0: We'll take your hardworking family from Guatemala and you can have the Real Housewives of Orange County. Have those whores sell chiclets in Tijuana. I don't care about politics. I wouldn't want to be president. That's got to be a nightmare job. Ugh. All that criticism you got to take. Constant criticism. I got to think the hardest part about being president is when they're showing your approval rating on TV. Your approval rating? Because I already assume people hate me. But to wake up every morning and have proof that millions of people hate you. It's got to be hard. Aw, come on. I just woke up. I guess it'd be cool if you were the president's kid. You could check your dad's approval rating. Wouldn't that be neat, checking your dad's approval rating if he was the president? Your teachers say you could be trying a little harder. Oh, really? Well, the nation says you could be trying a little harder. Clean up your room. Clean up the environment, ass face.
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3: I'm fascinated by animals. All of nature, really. All of nature fascinates me. You ever watch ants? You have that kind of time, like me? It's for a while there. You know, it's interesting because if you watch them, they're always in that one long single file line, if you notice that. They're always in that one single file line. They don't have to be. There are no lanes painted for them that they're forced to stay in. They can go anywhere on the ground that they want to go, but they stay in that line. I think, don't you think there's got to be that one ant in the back, just filled with road rage back there, just come on! You ever notice sometimes an ant will pick up a dead ant and walk around with that dead ant carrying that around? That's to get into the carpool lane to pass up that line. I'm pretty sure. And we kill them like crazy. Just any kind of way we can kill ants, we'll kill them. Orange soda, any kind of liquid will do. Anything, just kill them. Because the smaller something is, the easier it is for us to kill them. Because we don't see their little expressions right before we're killing them going... It's true. We'll just kill anything. Fly gets into your house. Kill it right away. Kill the fly. What's wrong with us? What's the matter with us? We've named them. They are called house flies. That is their name. They know where to be. You don't see a horse fly trying to get in. They're on a horse someplace. They stay on horses. Flies are amazing. They're inside. They're flying all over the place until they find a mirror. Have you noticed that? They find a bathroom mirror and they're there for about an hour. They don't move. I think it's because they think they found another fly. And they're having a conversation with that fly. Thank God, I thought I was alone. You look very familiar. I'm very attracted to you. You're a good listener. Okay, here's the deal. I think there's an open window. You go tell the other flies we found the house. I'll wait here. Go. I'm going to wait here. All right, I'll go. Hey, you wait here. Don't come with me. Are you mocking me? Stay very, very still. Here comes that human. Finally, she's going to read that Greenpeace newsletter. Why is she rolling it up?
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4: We're surrounded by mixed messages, America. Go home, watch a NASCAR race. I guarantee that NASCAR race will be interrupted by a public service announcement telling you not to drink and drive. Whatever you do, NASCAR fan, don't drink and drive. Now. Let's all watch the Bud car pass the Miller car in order to catch up with the Jack Daniels car for the point lead in the Busch series. All right, don't believe me? If you win everything in NASCAR, it used to be called the Winston Cup. It's called that for years. But that's no good because Winston is a cigarette company and that made kids smoke, obviously. So then they save the children, they change it to the Nextel Cup, and now it is the Sprint Cup, which to me is a much better idea, because please, if you're gonna be drinking and driving fast, be on the phone! Anything to distract you from the job at hand, because God forbid any of us should have to go 2 minutes in our life without having some sort of artificial noise piped into our skull. Otherwise, there might be time for thoughts and introspection and focus, and what the hell would we have? And by the way, parents, if you have kids and you have the minivan, make sure there's at least 2 TV screens in the back of that minivan, because God forbid your child might be forced to use their imagination for 20 minutes on the way to elementary school in order to keep them quiet. Much better. Every single moment be spoon-fed by the video god that runs their life. Gee, I wonder where ADD comes from. I can't possibly imagine. I mean, we kept the boy entertained 24 hours a day his entire childhood in front of a television with remote control and a game console. All of a sudden, he can't pay attention!
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5: Jake LaMotta, the fighter, is a neighbor of ours in Bisbee, Arizona. He lives 2 blocks down. If you don't know Jake LaMotta, he was a fighter, a legendary fighter. The movie Raging Bull. Yes. No. Yeah. Robert De Niro. For you 22-year-olds, let me explain. Robert De Niro used to be an actor in the moving pictures. One of his greatest roles was that playing Jake LaMotta in Raging Bull. It was a real guy that's our neighbor, and they brought him over. He's like 91. There's no Jake LaMotta left of the Jake LaMotta. So we're all, like, happy, and they bring him in, and we're like, oh. So they bring him in, or they have him by one elbow, 91 years old, and they plop it on the couch like an eggplant. We're like, hey, Jake LaMotta's here. And he's got a trophy wife who's 30 years his junior, which means she's still in her 60s, so the trophy is a bit tarnished at this point. It's no Stanley Cup anymore. It's more of a bowling trophy. And she's a very sweet woman. She has all the characteristics of trophy wife. She has bleach blonde hair, and the 60-year-old job is forced up so the good parts are showing through the top. And you go, okay, and she's very sweet, and she's trying to distract from Jake LaMotta doesn't know where he is. He doesn't know he's watching football. He's confused on the couch. The only time he showed any cognitive recognition of his surroundings, I saw him scrambling with his cigarettes and fumbling and looking to the door like, who will lock me out so I can smoke? And I said, it's okay, Jake, you can smoke in the house. He went, That's how deep cigarettes get you, nothing else. He said, Then straight back to confusion.
6: Some rappers say stupid stuff in their songs, though. Nelly had a song, E.I., the first line was, I'm a sucker for cornrows and manicured toes. Manicured toes. I don't know what women do in St. Louis, but I know in New York, women get their toes pedicured. English 101 from your friend Nelly. I can see him now like, nah, chick, manicure toes. You heard my song. I made enough money to mess up the language. Maybe he has enough money that he can have all his girls' hands attached to their ankles. Cotton Ear was a big hit. Rap videos are weird because some of them have to be continued, but then they never have the second video. Gonna happen next? I don't know. Somebody gonna bring a towel or something? Where's the story arc going? Gangster rappers, they always talk about shooting people, but they don't just tell you that they shot somebody. They tell you the sound that their gun made. When they say, I shot him, my gat went clack, clack, blam, blam. Dude, chill out. All that onomatopoeia is unnecessary. All right, we get it. You shot him, you don't need the sound. When I do my songs, my fake gun is gonna be different. I'm like, yeah, I shot him and my gat went kablooey! Kablooey! Bang, bang! Because the bluey is way more fun to say. It's very fun to say into a microphone in front of people. It's actually the only reason I took this gig.
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0: I'm going to have a cappuccino and some lip balm, all right? Why don't you put a slushy down your jock strap? It's called conversation. Thank God it's cold. That gives you that superior Minnesota martyrdom that you carry around the rest of the year. You have a mild winter, you have nothing to hold over the rest of our eyes, you know? Trust me, there's a reason the Indians didn't fight you for this territory. All these pasty white Swedish people rolling into town in June. We're going to settle here. You go ahead and take it. We'll be with a Seminole tribe down in Florida. You go ahead. See you in October.
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3: I do talk to people at the bar after my shows. It's usually a good thing, but sometimes it isn't. There's this one argument I've had with like 20 different drunk guys throughout the years because they confuse me with another comedian they've seen. And it's always someone's a little bit shaky, you know. Guy will stagger up to me. Hey, man, that was a good show. Oh, thanks. Yeah, I saw you years ago. That's cool. Yeah, you did this joke about farting on a harmonica. I don't think that was me. No, I remember you did a joke about farting on a harmonica. I'm going to go ahead and promise you that wasn't me. Goes back and forth a few more times. The guy walks away angry. 10 minutes later, I remember that I did do a joke about that once. Have to go find the guy. Dude, how'd that one go? Didn't realize that one had legs. Before I go, you guys have been nice. I've been doing a lot of reflecting lately on the happiest moments of my life. I thought of one of the big ones. You ever make plans with someone you do not want to hang out with, and then they cancel? Wow. That's about as joyous as life gets. Walking around all day kicking yourself because you made plans with some jerk. Then they call up, oh, buddy, so I'm going to have to bail on you. Hope you can find something else to do. Well, I'm going to have a lot of options left by the time I'm done dancing in the streets. And I'll probably be pretty wiped out after doing 1,000 consecutive cartwheels.
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4: I'm going to do, I think I might talk about the Sci-Fi Channel a little. Mansquito. Mansquito. That's a real thing. On the Sci-Fi Channel, they had a thing that was Mansquito. As you can imagine, it's part mosquito and part man. I understand that science fiction technically has no boundaries and no limits, but it should have shame. Just because you can combine two things does not mean you necessarily should. And it was just like all these ads of like a mosquito in a hospital, like, ah! It looked horrible. But it did make me want to pitch Sci-Fi Channel some ideas, which I have conveniently put in the form of an unnecessary letter. Dear Sci-Fi Channel, I recently saw an ad for the movie Mansquito. That is the best idea. You are high concept whizzes. Here are a few more ideas to make you rich. Mr. Chinaman Panzee. A Chinese noodle shop owner explodes and becomes a chimpanzee who must go into the jungle to find a rare flower that is worth a lot of money and bring it to the bank. Assaholic. A drunk nuclear physicist falls into a vat of asses near the sun and must go back in time to solve his own murder. And finally, Jupopotamus. A half-Jew, half-hippopotamus finds himself in the jewelry district and must stop a loan shark, literally, from eating his friend, who is Lawrence Fishburne, who is a burned fish man.

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2: But I'll be honest with you. You probably read it in Screw Up Your Life magazine. I mean, People magazine anyway. I used to smoke marijuana. But I'll tell you something. I would only smoke it in the late evening. Oh, occasionally the early evening, but usually the late evening or the mid-evening. So I just had the early evening, mid-evening, and late evening. Occasionally early afternoon or the mid-afternoon or perhaps the late mid-afternoon. Sometimes the early, mid, late, early morning. But never at dusk. Never at dusk. I would never do that. I don't think that's right. I feel sorry for women, and I'll tell you why. Because so many men think they're into this weird sex. And I'm sorry that there's something wrong about that. Like, and I wouldn't have said that, but 6 months ago I met a girl. She was taking singing lessons, and her coach, 84-year-old guy, you'd think would be the last guy in the world to be weird. But listen to this. He kept wanting her to sing from her diaphragm. I mean, that would take years to learn that, wouldn't it?
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3: Now I have health insurance, and I have a new one as good as reasonable. And I have some, because I need to go see a specialist, because you ever have like a dark thought, like a really dark thought, like, what if I licked a urinal? Oh my God, why did I even think of that? What if I'm a urinal licker? What if I'm out of control? And every time I gotta go past a men's restroom, I've gotta do a complicated series of steps like a Scrabble board in order to get past it and clench my teeth together, because I'd fall over and I'd be out of control and I'd lick it. Okay, if that made sense to you, you might have OCD. When I was a kid, I was about 10 years old, I stopped being able to sleep at night because I was worried. I was really anxious that I was a raper or a murderer or a genocider. And I'd never been a violent kid. The worst thing I'd ever done, I'd given a roundhouse to the breadbasket of Pat Stauffenecker, who frankly had it coming. And but I was super scared, and I thought I was trying to control myself, so in case, you know, so I wouldn't genocide anybody. And I would clench my fists at odd intervals and then try not to make any eye contact, and then later, no human contact at all.
4: Cut to 26 years later. Lies when you are anxious. And
3: I decided to, you know, Google some of the symptoms, and came up with the OCD specialist, and I went there, and she had me face my fears.
4: So what would happen if you made eye contact with somebody?
3: I'd genocide them.
4: And then what would happen?
3: I'd go to genocide jail.
4: And then what would happen?
3: I'd genocide everybody in the jail.
4: And then what would happen?
3: They'd have to put me in a freaking super strong jail.
4: And then what would happen?
3: This is stupid. You're not doing it right.
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5: You gotta go on job interviews, and that is the worst thing known to mankind. It is lying for a living. Every job interview I've ever been on ends the same way. Can you pass a drug test? And as a pothead, when you get asked that question, you do that marijuana math in the back of your head. Can I pass a drug test? Weed stays in your system 48 hours to 11 weeks. I smoked weed in the car before the interview. Yes, we can pass a drug test. Hell yes, we can. We'll go to a head shop and buy a product called You're in Luck. I don't know. You always got your one buddy who's the king on Turd Island about passing drug tests. He's always bragging that he's got the system down. Yeah, dude, woke up 10 o'clock in the morning, smoked a fat one, dude. Dipped it in the scissor. I saw space. I went down and got a breakfast burrito with E. Como Se Piso, ain't no waffles, and hammered that down. We went up to the head shop and got a gallon, got a swig it down. It tastes like carburetor fluid. Now I got the farts. I was supposed to wash that down with 6 gallons of water, so I'm like, bam, bam, bam, bam, bam, bam. Go down to the lab core, I'm gonna whiz it up in front of the lab core. How high is the beat that works in lab core? That's what I wanna know, dude. 2 o'clock in the morning, I'm back in my apartment smoking another flat blue. High is the answer back. I have passed in America, Ron Paul. A school bus and
1: Ron White.
6: My wife told me all women want the same thing. They want to marry somebody who will never have sex with anybody else, no matter what. And I said, well, then maybe you should consider marrying somebody that nobody else wants. If it means that much to you, don't marry the most famous golfer in the world, marry the most famous frisbee golfer in the world. Ain't no land if that dude. We had a chat about cheating that day, man. My wife told me, she goes, listen, Ron, let's get this straight. Sex is sex, period. I said, no, now, wait a minute. Oral sex is not the same as intercourse. She goes, it's the exact same thing. I said, it's not the same price. I heard that on the radio. It all comes down to opportunity, man. Some guys are put into a position where they have to say no to beautiful women, and that is hard to do. And some guys are never put in that position, and that's way easier. I see these big 350-pound guys all the time going, I have never cheated on my wife. I'm like, I bet that was tough. Tiger doesn't get any credit for all that you turned down, and that's the number you're looking for right there. My wife's best friend, her husband cheated on her, and my wife hates Tiger's guts. And I'm like, well, what about that guy? You don't hate that guy. She goes, he did it one time. I said, he had one chance. This guy had sex with 100% of the women he possibly could his entire damn life. Tiger was 18 for 82,000. That takes a little damn discipline right there. If 82,000 women want to have sex with you and you only have 18 of them, that's love. He was in love with that woman. She broke his tiny tiger heart. He lost all those sponsors, which never made sense to me because his core fan base is men. I don't know, one guy in America gave a fiddler's what he did. I guarantee you, not one guy in America went, really? I'm dropping AT&T. Not one guy gave me fiddlers. Now, when they were around their wives, they'd get all foghorn, leghorn. Why, I never. I can't believe a man would commit such transgressions towards his wife. I say, how's his relationship with the Lord? I'd like to know. Then as soon as they're around their buddies, they're like, wonder what kind of cologne he wears. I want to smell just like that dude, man. He lost so many sponsors, I'm thinking about bringing him over to Ron White Inc. And not because we need a new face for the company. I'd just love to have somebody around the house to fade the heat. Ron White, you are the most selfish prick I have ever met in my life. Tiger, get in here. You tell her what you did. Ron White, you're the finest man I have ever known. Well, thank you, baby.
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7: It's a big show, and I'm going to keep it nice and tight. And Mark asked me for a request, and it's not something I've done in a long time, but it's an important travel tip. We have a lot of traffic in Marin sometimes, right? I'm tired of it, man. Let's get rid of it. Are you ready to do something?
8: Yes.
5: I'm ready too. If you want to get rid of the traffic, you heed the two-word solution. Public buses. You get those things out of the way.
7: No more traffic. Boom. Part one. And if you are in Europe, are you going to go to Europe this summer? Take a little trip out of where you're going to go. Vienna matters. The joke's the same. You go down there. You get a lot of traffic down there in Europe. You better bring a harmonica. Because when you get caught in traffic, you only need to roll down the window. And then you just roll down the window when you're down there in beautiful Rome or wherever it looks like maybe you're going to Rome just by looking at your complexion. You roll down the window and stick your head out there.

0: 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I'll see you again. 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
3: I've been here for a couple days, and this, you guys, I'm happy that, you know, adults come to see me. I'm happy y'all seem pretty good. Not too many annoying hipsters. I know that. Well, I can't judge. I mean, look at me. I've got a facial hair configuration of some sort that doesn't happen like completely organically. I'm doing something. But I don't see myself as a hipster. I sort of rationalize as being like, you know, I'm a middle-aged man who's made a facial hair decision. But like, I literally get, you know, angry at like a handlebar mustache. Angry. I get angry if I see the handlebar mustache. Or a fedora. I can't handle. But why should I be angry at that? I saw a guy with a handlebar mustache and a fedora wearing joppers. And I was like, you know, commit to something. What is going on? It looked like he was interrupted during a shave in the mid-1850s and had to dress quickly as he ran through a time tunnel. I mean, what are you saying with that? All you're saying is, I'm working on me. I'm trying to put something together for myself. What else you have going on? This is it. A lot of effort into making something work. I have my notebook. I have my small spiral notebook. These are cheap. They're like, you can get them like five for $1.99 at Costco. This is what I use. This is the way I work. You know, I will not buy a Moleskine notebook ever again. I can't handle the pressure. Have you ever bought a Moleskine notebook? I mean, you know, they've got the leather bound and there's a strap around them. I bought one once. God forbid you ever rip a page out of a Moleskine. You really have to battle with the desire to quit writing altogether. I've disappointed the Moleskine book. I did not live up to its expectations with its fine leather bound, strapped together self. So I write these little ones. And if I write, you know, I can't read my writing really. And if I write and I can read it and it makes it over to the yellow pad, if I can read it there, maybe it'll get out of my mouth. But I write things in these impulsively and I have to have them at all times. I hear something I wrote apparently on a plane. There was a baby on the plane that was crying at such an irritating pitch. If I met her as an adult, I would still resent her.
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21: You know, Thursday night we're doing a show here. There's a chick in the front row and she's crying. And there's a chick over here crying. But this one's crying because she liked me. I go, are you okay? She goes, oh God, you're so fatty. She was crying because she was happy. But then this broad hated me. But I didn't know because it was the same noise. You guys know what I'm talking about? People look at your wife and go, are you okay? Why are you crying? Are you laughing? Are you crying? Are you crying because you're laughing? Did you start your period? Are you tired? Are you nuts? What's going on? Are you stoned? You're laughing? Now you're crying? You don't know with women. Sometimes they start to laugh, then they cry. It's like a sneeze fart. You ever do that, guys? It's the same thing. You're like laughing so hard, you fart by mistake. I seen women do the whole sneeze, fart, laugh combination and just blow up. Seriously. Because they don't have enough holes in their body to release all this unexpected pressure. And next thing you know, they're sailing around the room like a balloon. My wife, 2 weeks ago, I bought her something. And they give her a roofie and a white Zinfandel. Fidel. She was fine. But we're having sex and she goes, yeah, it's not good. She goes, no, you're on my hair. Who knew? Who knew? Are you married, you two? You're married? How old are you?
0: 24.
21: 24? You're married, Chachi? What, are you retarded? What, is that your wife? Yeah, and she's amazed. Well, you knocked her up? What happened? What? It wasn't not voluntary. Something happened here. You're either pregnant, he hates his parents, wanted to move out of his father's basement. Something went terribly awry. You're 24. How long have you been married?
0: 6 months.
21: 6 months. When's your anniversary? Okay. Yeah. Let the games begin.
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22: Sometimes a hotel just didn't have a mini bar. A mini bar is a machine that makes everything expensive, right? And when I take something out of the mini bar, I always fathom that I'm gonna replace it before they can check me off and charge me. I go to the store and say, do you have Coke in a glass harmonica? Do you have individually wrapped cashews? Can't please all the people all the time, and last night all those people were at my show. I'm against picketing, but I don't know how to show it. I need a sporadic applause on the CD, boy. That applause will be duplicated. It's gonna be after every joke. The CD is gonna be 6 hours long. Six jokes. Just looped laughter. I like to close my eyes on the stage because I've drawn a picture of an audience enjoying the show more on the back of my eyelids. I like vending machines because snacks are better when they fall. If I buy a candy bar at a store, oftentimes I will drop it so that it achieves its maximum flavor potential. I bought a $7 pen because I always lose pens and I got sick of not caring. I think pickles are cucumbers that sold out. They sold their soul to the devil. And the devil was dill. These jokes are stupid. I bought a donut and they gave me a receipt for the donut. I don't need a receipt for the donut, man. I'll just give you the money, then you give me the donut. End of transaction. We don't need to bring ink and paper into this. I just can't imagine a scenario where I would have to prove that I bought a donut.
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23: My wife teaches environmental science at a college every other semester. I live in a small town where everybody knows everybody else, and we'd gone to the grocery store one night, and we'd forgotten our reusable eco bags. And one of her students was the checkout gal, and she was pregnant, so it may have been the hormones, but she was like, hey everyone, the environmental science teacher from town is here. She forgot her eco bags. Oh my God, did we get to grade you on your life since you grade me on my papers? I'm gonna give you an F, because you're gonna leave a huge eco footprint. And I was like, you need to shut up. She goes, what are you gonna do? Well, let's start with what I'm not going to do. I'm not going to shoot you. That's crazy. I'm not gonna run you over with my car, and I'm not gonna burn your house down when you're sleeping in it. Why? Because all three of those things would emit CO2. What I am going to do is choke you with my bare hands. Because that is clean living. Population control, -1. And it's going to save on energy because I'm going to go home tonight, shut my lights off a half hour early, lay down in my bed and giggle to the thought of me choking you with my bare hands. The only footprint I'm leaving is on your belly. Population control, -2. huh? Do you hear it? People are mad. Right? You hear that, right? Behind you, can you feel it? They're angry at me for doing that. But those same people, not more than 45 seconds ago, and not once, but twice, were cheering me on as I choked the life out of the mother. Which would cut off the oxygen supply to the child, ultimately leading to its death. But a direct blow to the belly, and I'm an ass. I tell that joke to see if you guys can individualize jokes. That's a skill that a good comedy crowd has to have. You didn't like that joke, I get it. Put in the I don't like it pile, and let's move on. I don't want that to ruin the rest of the show for you. That's the same with life. If you get cut off on the way to work, and you're still mad when you're cooking dinner, maybe you're an asshole. Son of a bitch, cut me off. I'll cut him in his face. It is nighttime now. And you got cut off at daytime. So if you didn't like that last joke, that's fine. That last joke is water under the bridge, okay? That last joke is two bodies floating in water under a bridge. One's a little bigger than the other, but they look alike in the face.
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4: I was at the Mirage with Aaron Neville. Aaron Neville, whatever, the piece of chorizo right there in his ears. And the thing is, right by his eye, you know, I got to talk to him every day. I mean, the guy's a millionaire, you know, get that thing burnt off for crying out loud, you know what I'm saying? The reason people watch his video, oh, look at that, hey! Oh man, is it just me or does Aaron Neville sing like you're trying to find a radio station? You'll be listening to him saying,
6: if you want somebody play with it, go and find yourself chorizo nugget.
4: The cotton commercial, that is the most funniest commercial. He sings that in concert.
6: The touch, the feet, no. The fabric, no, not lie. The touch, the feet, no. The touch, no.
4: He should sing about that right there, one of his songs.
6: Song goes out for that piece of chorizo, oh my. Look at this face. No faces are showing. Look at chorizo nugget. So big and proud and growing.
4: I would not do that to his face, though. I wouldn't get drunk.
6: Hey, Aaron Neville. No, no.
4: He just picked me up.
6: Body slam.
4: I'm sorry.
7: Since I've been in show business and I got some money, I bought a house. You know, first house I ever had, and they can kill you. Everything be $500 when they come to your house.
4: Say, what do you want is $500.
7: I said, I ain't told you what I'm.
4: $500.
7: I got these little dogs, they're supposed to be for protection, and they don't wipe but the dinner plate. They're two Malmutes. A friend gave me two Malmutes. They're beautiful, intelligent dogs, right? Because they be reading the dog food can.
24: Alpo, no meat byproduct, no soybean. Yeah, this will be fine. Rich, fix this up for us, will you? Could we have a little wine with that, please?
7: And they see a burglar, they lick a burglar in the ass. A burglar. So I bought a Doberman Pinscher, one of them bad ones, right? Somebody stole him. That's how bad that mother was. And I got him from a dog home, you know, and somebody had abused him. Every time I talked to him, he'd freak. You know, I said, hey, Jim.
25: Man, don't do that. I can't take it. Rich is a real downer, man. I just can't dig it. Can't you slide a note under my paw or something? I can't dig it, man.
7: They get good, though, when they get older. Like, you can't stare at a Doberman. Like, most dogs, you can stare them down. You know, look at them, they go, you stare at a Doberman too long, they go, and then they show you their teeth, right? They say, look like I'm smiling, mother. I'm about to get off in your ass. Only thing about Dobermans, though, they let burglars come into your house. Right? I mean, they say, burglar, come on in, come on, yeah, come on in. How you doing? Come on in the bedroom, let me show you. Come on, look under the bed, get the jewelry. Yeah, right there in that box. Yeah, you gotta come on in the kitchen, let me show you silverware. Come on, now hurry up. Get it, yeah, there it is. And then the burglar hit the door, and that's when the mom turned into the exorcist. Right, guys? Get that room. I want to play. And when you come home, that's where you find that burglar, right?
2: Help me. Please help me.
7: The sound like the fly.
2: Help me. The dog is going to eat my ass.
7: They be serious, yo.
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3: You know what really upsets me? Is the fact that we got to turn on our TV and have a public service announcement tell us not to hurt ourselves. What's wrong with us? Don't smoke crack while you're pregnant. What? I can't even. So you telling me that when you went off, you like, Teresa, you know what? Your exam was great. So we're going to give you a couple notes. No spicy foods. No sushi. No crack. Serious? And I'm thinking, if Teresa is smoking crack while she's pregnant, this bitch done sold her TV. She ain't even seeing the commercial, nigga. You gotta take it to the street to catch Teresa, the crackhead, nigga. You wasted all your money on advertising, and all you need is a bullhorn and a rental car. Just roll down the street and go, Teresa! Stop smoking crack, bitch, you pregnant! Teresa! Is that a baby in your stomach? Smoking crack, Teresa. They don't work. Especially the weed commercials. Weed commercials don't work for me at all. Just make me want to smoke more weed. Y'all ever seen that commercial where the dog walking to the kitchen? You know what? I really, really hate it when you get high. Because you're not the same person when you high, you know? You don't pet me. You don't feed me. You don't walk me. Let me let y'all know something. If I'm standing in my kitchen and my dog come in there and start talking to me, I'm gonna call my dealer and be like, oh, what's that, Kush? Was that Kush? Did you have purple hair or something? My dog is talking to me in the kitchen. The dog is making sense. Why don't I have a mutual fund? Kima really ain't my friend, is she? Commercials think we stupid. Burger King man running around this big ass Teflon head and big long fingers sharing them to everybody. You're inappropriate. I'm serious. The Jack in the Box man, half human, half Jack in the Box. Are we all smoking weed? I had a Jack in the Box baby by the human lady.
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8: But when you have someone in your life and you have a boyfriend or a girlfriend and you're all set in that area of your life, you get hit on all the time. When you're single, nothing. And they say it's that sense of confidence. That must be what it is. I don't know. But apparently I'm walking through nightclubs now like Cary Grant. Hello, darling. Good to see you. Now, I don't have time for drinks, but that's brunch on Sunday. And what do you mean you won't look good? You will look fabulous because you look fabulous now, and you look fabulous then because you're fabulous, period. End of conversation. I'm off. Same bar, same people, but you're single? Suddenly you're coming through a trap door in the back like Vincent Price with a big top hat and a cape. I couldn't help noticing you sitting alone at the bar. Why don't you look at me when I'm speaking to you? Look at me, look at my face. They did this to me. They did this to my face. Where are you going? Why won't you dance with me? You're all doing jello shots or I'll kill you. I love Vincent Price so much. He's my favorite everything. And what I love love the most about Vincent Price is at one point in his life, he was single. And he was out looking for chicks. And I just can't imagine him at a big Hollywood party walking over to Randolph Scott. You know, I think the one in the blue dress really digs me. Pulling aside, I'm in. To be so famous that you were a prisoner of your own voice. Don Knotts. Very likable man, extremely talented man. He can't make obscene phone calls. He might want to. He might be up at 4 a.m. in a dirty bathrobe.
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8: 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Ah!
21: 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It's me every time. 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
10: Well, does anyone here know how to steal a can of soda from a machine? You know, you reach your hand up and pull the can down. Have you ever heard of that? Anyone? Some people? Thank you. Okay. Thank you. So the other evening, this pregnant fan says, "Emo, would you like to feel my baby?" Okay. Now, well, who's missing the Rolex? Feel sorry for me, why don't you? You know? Thank you, you know. Well, the joke's in her. Because it's a fake. Oh. The waiters are so good at this place, and the waitresses. Oh, that is that sexist? See, I was on the airplane, and I don't want to say what airline it was. But I said, "Oh, stewardess." "Oh." She says, "I'm not a stewardess. I'm a flight attendant, eh?" And I said, "What's wrong with stewardess?" She says, "It has a negative connotation." I said, "Well, who gave it that?" People are upset about certain nicknames. I was just in Idaho. Everyone's worried about the word squaw. They think that's offensive, and I don't know. Once in school, our teacher, she said, "Emo, use Arapaho in a sentence." I said, "Arapaho in the mouth when she back talks me." Oh, you give someone a setup like that, what do you expect? You know, what she was asking for it.
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11: That's how it's annoying people. You can't stop. I was talking to this girl in Los Angeles, a comedian. Her name is Damian Merlina. She's so annoying. She's the worst. We never have anything to talk about. She's not even that annoying. We just have nothing in common. So when we talk, I'm just like, you're killing me. She's so annoying. Also, she has one arm. But, it's got nothing to do with the story. I'm only telling you because if you ever saw her, you'd be like, "Wait, I don't know, is that her or not?" Because he didn't mention the part about the one arm, so maybe it's not her. That's the only reason I'm telling you. It's not why she's annoying, if that's what you think. I knew her when she had two arms. She was just as annoying then. The only thing that changed, one day her arm to annoyance ratio just shot up. That was the only difference. And she was yapping about something I couldn't care less about. And I'm doing the look around at all my friends. And she smelled. She stuck. She had that fat smell. You know the fat smell? Ugh. It's not every fat person has it, but it's like 1 out of 12 fat people. They're fat in a certain way, so that when they're showering, they can't reach under to wash under the belly fold. Like, you just can't get under there for whatever reason. I'm sure the one arm didn't help. So what'll happen? happen is sometimes an immigrant will just crawl up in there and he'll just die. He'll die of heat exhaustion or loneliness or starvation. I haven't read all the papers, but he dies. And then when you talk to them, you're like, "How? There's no God, clearly. How do you smell that way? It's cool out. How do you smell this bad?"
9: George Carlin.
12: Why would God have a favorite country? And why would it be America out of all the countries? Because we have the most money? Because he likes our national anthem? Maybe it's because he heard we have 18 delicious flavors of classic rice-a-roni. It's delusional thinking. It's delusional thinking. And Americans are not alone with these sort of delusions. Military cemeteries around the world are packed with brainwashed, dead soldiers who were convinced God was on their side. America prays for God to destroy our enemies. Our enemies pray for God to destroy us. Somebody's going to be disappointed. Here's a civic custom that I don't understand. Maybe you can help me. Taking off your hat when a flag passes by. What possible relationship exists between the uncovered head and a feeling that ought to live in your heart? Suppose you have a red, white, and blue hat. Suppose you have a hat made out of a flag. Why would you take it off to honor the flag? Wouldn't you leave it on and point it toward the flag? And what's so bad about hats that you have to take them off? Why not take off your pants? Or your shoes. They tell you at the airport, they say, take off your shoes. They tell you it's a national security, so taking off your shoes could be patriotic too. When I was a kid, I was a Catholic. At least until I reached the age of reason, okay? So, I was a Catholic for about two and a half years, something like that. And during that time, one of the things they told us was that if a boy or a man went into a church, he had to remove his hat in order to honor the presence of God. But they had already told me that God was everywhere. So I used to wonder, well, if God is everywhere, why would you even own a hat? Why not show your respect? Don't even buy a hat. And just to confuse things further, they told the women exactly the opposite. Catholic women and girls had to cover their heads when they went into church. Same as in certain temples, Jewish men have to cover their heads in those temples. In those same temples, Jewish women not allowed to cover their heads. Catholic men and Jewish women, no hats. Catholic women and Jewish men, hats. Somebody's got the whole thing totally backwards, don't you think? And,
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9: Daniel Tosh.
14: Oh, right. Am I the only person that blames global warming entirely on the Amish? Are they not a constant reminder of how awful life would be without all this great technology?
15: Fill it up. Fill it up.
14: No, no. I'm not going to ride around in a buggy. It's bad enough I have a four-cylinder. But I would like a fireless fireplace. I don't know how you did it, Amish. Apparently you partnered up with the Wiccans because that is magical. You know the economy's in the toilet when the Amish can afford full-page ads in every paper. Apparently, butter is recession-proof. Does anyone in here know what I'm even talking about at this point? The Amish, they make this fireplace that doesn't plug in. There's no fire, but it's pumping out heat. I assume there's a hamster and they're losing his mind. It's no Snuggie, but it's a great product. Yeah, somebody bought me a Snuggie as a joke gift. Ha, the joke's on you. I enjoy it. I toss and turn at night, finally a blanket that's like, nuh-uh, I'm gonna keep you warm. It's like having a small child with polio keep you in a full Nelson. The perfect pressure. What upset me about the gift is that's all I received was one sage green Snuggie. When in fact I know it comes with two Snuggies and two book lights. Those are $20 values. Where the hell is the rest of my gift? Yeah. You have until Christmas, or I'm coming to your house and ripping three quarters of your fat head off your wall. Not Big Ben, yeah. Ben shouldn't be in the bathroom with anyone. Ben Roethlisberger is Tim Tebow minus Jesus.
1: 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Funny lives here.

0: and go to a horror movie with girls and girls be covering their faces. It's like, that paid $4. Better watch this movie. Pulling their hand out. It's like to go to see a horror movie that I already seen, you know? And the girl's going, is her eyes gonna get ripped out? No, and they get ripped out. She goes, why didn't you tell me? I'm gonna have bad dreams now. I'm gonna have bad dreams. I can't watch that now. I'm gonna have bad dreams. And go home and have bad dreams. I don't have bad dreams. Once you, I'm 21 now. When you become a man, you become a man, you don't have bad dreams anymore. I still get afraid sometimes in my bedroom, though. Late at night, you ever just feel like something's in your bedroom with you? And you be looking at the coat in the corner like this. And you do this long enough, your imagination to go on, the coat to go. How you doing?
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3: I got a great lady. I've been married for almost 28 years now, and
4: thank you. And it's weird for us because our kids are gone now. My last one just graduated. He's going to college. We have an empty nest. And I knew there'd be this period of transition, but oh my God, I didn't know it'd be like this. There's nothing to deflect the attention away from me now. You know, when I had kids, I could go, she'd go, what happened here? I go, oh, you might want to talk to the kids. They were screwing around with that stuff there. I don't know. Now, those eyes are just... My name is the only name that gets called out loud in that house now. I hear it every day. And I have developed a hearing problem. To the point that she actually made me a doctor's appointment to have my hearing checked. And I went, because I'm committed to this. And the doctor gave me the test. He goes, your hearing's fine. I go, I know. But can you write me a note that says it's not? It drives her. I'll be sitting in the den watching TV. And the dog will be laying on the floor there. And I'll hear it. The other end of the house going, Bill! Bill! And I look down. The dog's looking at me. I'm like, oh, I hear her. She'll be here in a minute. Didn't you hear me? What? And now she's wanting to do things together. The other day I was watching TV and she walks in the den and she goes, what are you doing? I go, watching TV. And she goes, okay. Is there something you wanted to do? I thought we could go for a walk. But Survivor Man's on. He's in Antarctica. He's gonna eat a penguin. I just thought we could go for a walk. Why do you want to go for a walk? We have cars. I just thought we could walk and talk and like, walk and talk. All right. And ladies, don't get me wrong. I don't mind going for a walk if we're gonna walk. But you don't walk, you saunter, you meander. Walking says you have a destination in mind. She's 20 yards behind me. I'm like, where are we walking to? Your execution? Let's go. Survivor Man's on. This isn't walking, this is loitering. And she wants to hold hands. Oh my God. We've been married for 28 years. When you're 16 years old, you hold your girlfriend's hand because that's an outward sign to other fellows. This is my girlfriend. Everybody just back off. You know what people think when they see guys my age holding hands with their wives? Oh, dude, he's missing Survivor Man. I'm going to tell you that right now. And I'm sorry. I love holding her hand, but when you walk, we start holding hands and 30 seconds into, I'm like, all right, it's getting sweaty. Let's stop. Sweaty. I said, why do you want to hold hands? And she goes, so people will know we're married. I said, they can tell we're married by the look on my face. The stoop in my shoulders. And the fact that you're 20 yards behind me, pick it up.
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5: 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Little tramps. Cute. Nurses are single, vicious, good-looking girls. And the men love them. You probably like them, don't you? Little short skirt, the button undone, always leaning over the operating table. Let me help.

0: those white sexy shoes, squeako, squeako, squeako. 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Did you ever see a nurse speak to a man full of sex? Hi there, semi-private. Did you ever see a nurse speak to a woman very gentle? Nurse, please, I beg of you, the bedpan. Here, catch. You speak of desperate women. While I was having my baby, the woman in the next room to me died. Died. Yes, while the nurse was down the hall talking to a single man. Died. That woman died. And she was a visitor. Nurse is vicious. While I was having my baby, the nurse went over to my husband and said, Joan died. Let's have a cup of coffee. You speak of vicious. While I was having my baby, the nurse short sheeted my bed. While I was on the delivery table. The delivery table, the nurse looked down at me, said, still think blondes have more fun? I couldn't believe it. Florence Nightingale was a tramp, right? Come on, you know that table 17. What did Florence Nightingale do that was so terrific? She was single and she was desperate. So she followed the army from camp to camp to camp. For this, she got a medal, right? Well, my cousin Natalie also was single, also was desperate, also followed the army from camp to camp to camp. You know what my cousin Natalie got? A year in jail and 10 shots of penicillin.
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3: Didn't you guys have kids? Run around, clap if you got kids somewhere. Wow. Aren't you scared your kids getting kidnapped right now? I mean, it's like 11 o'clock on a Wednesday. Where is your kid? Seriously, where's the kid? Who's watching the kid? Some dumb 15-year-old that lives down the street? Seriously, get out of here. Go! Leave! Leave! Go! You're sitting here, ah, ha, ha, ha. Your kid's in handcuffs. Probably not, maybe, but probably not. Look, I'm just saying, I would be worried constantly if I had a kid. I think about how much my mom let me run around when I was a kid, 10 years old, running around by myself, going to the mall, to the video arcade, to the toy store. Crazy. I should have been getting molested all the time. Like, I don't know how it never happened. Not even once. Not even once. Keep in mind, I was the cutest kid of all time. Like, take the most adorable little brown puppy you can imagine, turn that into a person. That was me as a kid. An unbelievable level of cuteness. My theory is that I was so cute as a kid that it intimidated child molesters. Like, for child molesters, I was kind of like the hot girl at the bar. They're like, oh my God, Aziz is here, Aziz is here, Aziz is here. Okay, you can do this. You can do this. Just be yourself, just be yourself. Confidence. Kids like confidence. Just do this. Hi, Aziz. Hi. That's a great. All right, well, I'll see you later. Oh, you're so stupid. You didn't even say anything. I'm a kitten anyway. This is Aziz we're talking about. As I can tell, you guys feel sad for the child molester in that joke.
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4: My grandmother just passed away, very sad.
5: Oh, Jesus.
4: Yeah. What happened was she fell down in our driveway and she went to press the button on her life call emergency necklace and the garage door came down and crushed her. Don't even laugh at that. The worst part now is every time I go to open the garage door, a friggin' ambulance shows up in front of my house. That was weird. I was a pallbearer. My brother wore his military uniform and my uncle wore his police uniform, so I, of course, wore my Taco Bell uniform. And I'm not an idiot. I didn't wear the sombrero, but we still looked like the village people, and that was kind of fun. Oh, my family's a little messed up. I just had a birthday recently. My whole family got together on the morning of my birthday, and they tried to surprise me with a car, but they missed. Do you ever have one of those dads when you were a little kid who used to bum you out, used to embarrass you by kissing you on the lips? My dad used to kiss me in the lips until I slipped him the tongue. Now he won't even shake my hand. He was never affectionate after that. Sometimes he'd get liquored up and put me up on his shoulders and jump up and down underneath the ceiling fan. I hated that. I'm the youngest in my family. I was always getting beaten up by the two oldest, Mom and Dad. And I deserved it. My father and I had been butting heads since I was in the womb. I'll give you 5 seconds on that, then I move on. I was a jerk. We used to play Dr. Kevorkian. Every Saturday morning in my neighborhood, we'd have this huge water balloon fight. And every Friday night, I'd store mine in the freezer, so I'd win. And sure, I'd get a little moist, but the other kids would be bleeding from the ears. And that's a victory in my book. I'm sorry. And then immediately following that, all the mothers in the neighborhood would actually take turns spanking me. It was excellent. I remember in high school, I got caught shoplifting once from a car dealership. It was a Buick. And my father said to me through the bars of the jail cell, because he was in the next cell, he said, "You're no son of mine," which hurt me and it confused my mother. She was like, "Damn it, how did he know?" Just not a tight family. And laughter was always the best medicine in my family because we couldn't afford health insurance. So if someone got a deep cut or a broken bone, we just laugh and laugh until they passed out. And if we ever needed x-rays, my father would take us to the airport and lay us down on that stupid conveyor belt. It was so humiliating.
2: Jim Jeffries.
5: I like to be gay. I studied musical theater at university. I'm wearing leather without a shirt underneath. I would love to be gay. I tell you why, because I'm a man's man. I like men. Men like me. We like each other. I hate women. Women hate me. You know what that joke? That joke's what I call an awkward car ride home. You know how many men are going to be driving home with their girlfriends or wives this evening and they have to do this one? They've got to go, "What joke?" "Oh, I don't remember that joke." "I laughed at it." "Me?" "That doesn't sound like me." You're saying I stood up and clapped. I was probably laughing about the joke before it where God hated homosexuals. How did I know that that joke was before it if I didn't know that this joke even existed?
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6: I can't drink at all. I have no alcohol tolerance at all. I have a dear friend in the audience tonight, Tina. She can attest to the fact that I have no alcohol tolerance. I'm like that movie Blind Date. No, it's evil. No, it's the truth. I don't judge anybody. I don't care. I personally don't drink, smoke, or do drugs. I never have. If I found anything I really liked, I would do it. But nothing's ever made me happier than chocolate. That's pretty much it. I could find something else, I would do it. I'm not a hypocrite. I don't judge. I don't care what anybody does. I don't. You want to drink your ass off? Fine. Just stay the hell out of a car. I don't care. Want to smoke a bunch of weed? I don't care. And don't let anybody judge you either, you know? For real. Just be yourself. I'll be honest with you. I smoked pot about 6 times in 1986. My girlfriend Claudia is like, "You're kind of hyper." Because I'm like this all the time. This isn't an act. So she's like, "You need weed, you know?" So I smoked like 3 times and nothing happened. And she's like, "You need better weed." Like sense of me or something, you know? So she got me like really good weed, you know, and I smoked it. And nothing happened except it made me a little sleepy and a little weirded out. And the only thing marijuana did for me was explain the popularity of the Eagles. That's it. Because I hate that kind of 3-chord rock. But I'm serious. You get some bad weed in you here on a dark desert highway, you'd be like, "Don Henley's gone." And I mean, I went to college in Miami. What are the chances I didn't try cocaine? Of course. Halloween night, 1986, I did cocaine. And I'll tell you, like I said, Troy, you don't want me talking any faster or less inhibited than I already do. I lost some friends that night. Me and Peruvian marching dust were not a good combo. It's true. It's funny, you look back over your life, you know, sometimes you get really nostalgic. Like, sometimes I regret that I don't have kids. But you know what? They're little, and I'm clumsy, you know, and...
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7: Thank you. You are assuming way too much, ladies and gentlemen. But thanks for coming out tonight. I am happy to be in Orange County. I'm happy to be in Santa Ana. My mother-in-law had a dance studio. She had this dance studio for 30 years. She owned it and she ran it. A few months ago, she was 4 days away from closing the sale on the dance studio. She was going to take the money, retire, and be independent, live out the rest of her life. Then the hurricanes came. Guess where my mother-in-law's dance studio was? West Palm Beach, Florida. Guess who's living with me and my family now in Los Angeles? I'll say it again. I'm happy to be in Santa Ana. It's me, my wife, three little girls, three female dogs, two female rats, one female fish. Now my mother-in-law, and as a bonus, my sister-in-law. I'm growing a uterus as we speak. The only other male in the household is my golden retriever, Bill, and they had him neutered. Always very sad. I came home after being gone for about 5 days. I walked in the front door. Bill's lying on the couch. He looks up like, "You're not going to believe what they did to me." My wife and I recognize that we are living on the verge of hell. Because from what I understand, when women live in the same house, apparently God has a sense of humor. Because eventually their biological time clocks synchronize. So I know when all my daughters get to be that age, I'll be sitting on the phone with my agent every 3.5 weeks going, "You gotta get me the hell out of here." My office door will be locked and all I hear is, "Daddy, let us in." Bill will be sitting next to me, "Don't open the door."
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2: Bill Hicks.
8: You know, he armed Iraq. I wondered about that too. You know, during the Persian Gulf War, those intelligence reports would come out. Iraq, incredible weapons. Incredible weapons. And what's funny about this, every one of your papers says that you guys sold Iraq machine tools, which Iraq then converted into military equipment. I have news for you, folks. A cannon is a machine tool. Your Orwellian language notwithstanding, it's a machine. It's a tool. Our papers in the States have the same thing. We sold Iraq farming equipment, which Iraq then converted. How did they do this?
9: Simsalabim, simsalabim. Oh, salabim, sim, sim, sim, salabim.
8: Wow, it was a chicken coop. It's now a nuclear reactor. This war is for Aladdin. Farming equipment, which they converted into military. Okay, you got me. I'm curious. Exactly what kind of farming equipment is this? Oh, okay. Well, one of the things we gave him was for the farmer. It's a new thing we'd come up with called the flame-throwing rake. No, it was for the farmer. See, he would rake the leaves and then just turn around. You know what the Iraqis did with that? There's no trees in Iraq. What are you sending them rakes for? We could have done our research better, perhaps, yes. What else did you sell them? Okay, one of the other things we gave him is a new thing for the farmer. The armored tractor. No, what farmers, when they farm, will look over their shoulders at times And they won't see a tree and they'll hit it maybe. And there'll be a wasp nest in the tree and the wasp will come in and sting them. So we put 4 inches of armor all over the tractor and a turret to shoot pesticide on the wasp.
10: Yeah.
8: But you know what the Iraqis did with that? Can't trust them. I'm so sick of arming the world and then sending troops over to destroy the arms. You know what I mean? We're like Jack Palance in the movie Shane, throwing the pistol at the sheep herder's feet. Pick it up. I don't want to pick it up, mister. You'll shoot me. Pick up the gun. Mister, I don't want no trouble, huh? I just came downtown here to get some Hard Rock candy for my kids, some gingham for my wife. I don't even know what gingham is, but she goes... Just do about 10 rolls a week of that stuff. I ain't looking for no trouble, mister. Pick up the gun. You all saw him. He had a gun.
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27: My mom called today. She can only be reached by phone. She can't text. She can't email. She doesn't have a computer. She uses telephone 1.0. It's incredible. I almost admire it. It's how far the telephone has been. We're not satisfied with the telephone for 9 months. They were satisfied with the telephone. It was invented in 1876. It didn't become wireless till 1982. 106 years till you could take it out of the kitchen. I'm aggravated that I can't use my phone on an airplane. My mom was relegated to a 3-foot radius around the refrigerator for 106 years. Never said a word about it. Unbelievable. We have a completely different relationship with the phone. She talks to people on it. To me, the phone is just this seldom used app on my phone. And if you use it on me, I am furious. How dare you? You call me unprovoked out of the blue? You text me first to see if I'm even accepting phone calls today. And I will text you back with a window. It's crazy that we even call the iPhone a phone. Calling it a phone is like calling a Lexus convertible a cup holder. Incredibly elaborate cup holder. I mostly use my phone to read. I read books on there all the time, and I'm blown away by it. You can download a book of 400 pages in 8 seconds. Compare that to the delivery system I grew up with, the Scholastic Book Club. It took me 10 days to get my mom to write out a check. 10 business days. That was her policy. Then the procedure was you would bring in the check the last Friday in September. They delivered the book senior year of high school. I got my diploma and Hop on Pop the same afternoon. And my verbal reflected it. I read on it. I mostly use it to get information. Right? To Google and whatnot. And you could use the telephone to get information by calling 411. But you got very little information. You can still call them. Do you know that 411 is still in business? They're not expecting your call. They used to answer it, city and state. They now answer, you're f***ing me. How did you get this phone number? I memorized it.
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0: So I talk about, you know, how fat I am, and I want to get in shape because I don't want to die on my kid, like literally or figuratively. He's little, I'm giant, there's no way he'd get out from under me. And this is true. My son is awesome, and he's already smart and funny. And at the time of the story, he was 2.5. And we're playing on the bed almost every night before he goes to sleep, ends with us just burning off his energy and him just being a crazy person. And so we wrestle on the bed, and he like makes up these scenarios. He's like, you be Wolverine and I'll be Superman. And I'm like, well, you know, they're from two separate universes. Like, and he's like, what? Like, no, never mind. But this really happened recently. He's like, you be Darth Vader and I'll be Anakin. And I'm like, well, there. Okay, okay. Daddy will shut up and just play. So we're playing, and I'm shirtless. It's okay, because he's my son. Like, if I do it with your kid, it's weird. But I wouldn't. But if I did, it would be weird. So I'm shirtless, and my son points to this gross, disgusting thing, points to my gut, and I swear to God, he goes, baby? Damn you. Turns out a 2.5-year-old cannot take a headbutt.
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3: Yeah, we just bought a house. He calls it a fixer-upper. Yeah, I call it a piece of crap. Oh, have you ever seen that movie, The Money Pit? Oh, yeah, cute little comedy. It's a documentary. It makes me go to Home Depot. I want to go. Hey, that must be what guys feel like in the mall. It's walking up and down the aisle. It's an entire aisle of nails! Get a sharp one. Let's go! To put myself out of my misery, throw myself on a weed whacker. I hate that story. And he has to buy every tool ever invented. I know you can rent some of that crap. How often are you going to use a cement mixer? Honey, for $100 we can rent it for the day. Yeah, but for $900 more we can own it. We own an air compressor. I'm not even married yet. I'm like, what's an air compressor? He goes, it blows out air real fast. Air compressor. He goes, oh, that's for my air tools. Doesn't that sound like an imaginary friend? These are my air tools. Good, I can't wait for you to open your birthday present. It's any air tool you want it to be.
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4: Tonight, we're going to solve the unknown. Yes, that's what we're going to do. We're going to solve the unknown. And to do this, we have to go back in time. Back. We don't have to do this with our hands, but... back in time. Back to the dawning of human intelligence. Long, long ago, in a wee dark cave, there lived a brilliant genius who invented the wheel. Unfortunately, in the next cave was a horrible grumpy wee Presbyterian minister. Wee sugary walking stick and everything. Horrible wee grumpy Presbyterian minister. Inventing the wheel clamp. No! What a mind! What vision to invent the wheel clamp! To take the wheel, possibly the single greatest invention in history, and make a complete dog's ass of it! What about applying the clamping technique to other great inventions? The telephone clamp. The television clamp. The aeroplane clamp, a device which makes it impossible to fly. It is impossible to fly. Actually, I think the aeroplane clamp's been invented, hasn't it? It's called Spanish Air Traffic Control. Whoops, little bit of politics.
1: 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I Heart Comedy.
5: Ladies and gentlemen, this album is dedicated to the man who made it all possible, Alexander Graham Bell. Alex was born in 1847. Following in his father's footsteps, a renowned therapist for the deaf, Alex created lots of new techniques for treatment. For instance, every morning he would line up his patients and he would yell and scream at them, "What's the matter, you stupid idiots? Why don't you say something?" Until he'd turned purple. Then early one evening he was flying his kite and he discovered electricity. Well, this just opened whole new vistas to him. And leaving behind his practice and several very bewildered deaf people who never did know who that man was, was always yelling and screaming at them, he worked feverishly day and night until he'd found a way to harness electricity to a distillery for schnapps. And immediately he became locally prominent. Then, heady with success, he went to work inventing the telephone. And aided only by his faithful assistant, Mr. Watson, the magic day did arrive. With Mr. Watson in the other room, his head bent auspiciously over the sender, Alex muttered those famous words, "Mr. Watson, come here, I want you." And Mr. Watson, tears in his eyes, came rushing from the other room, his arms outstretched. And well, God only knows what happened after that. Alexander Graham Bell did kick over in 1922. I don't know if it was Mr. Watson, the schnapps, or just what. But he left behind him a monopoly, a company that has changed the history of mankind forever.
6: Because everybody got their freak line. Everybody got their freak limit. You know what I mean? And y'all probably like me, got some of those friends that just take it way too far, you know, and just way too freaky. And then they want to convince you into being freaky and like want to convert you over into freakianity. I got friends like I got this friend, he think like I'm behind the times. He think that based off of what year it is, that's how freaky we should be. Like he come up to me like, "Dude, bro, it's 2013, man. It's 2013, you gotta get with it, man. It's 2013, and you're still not into bondage? Hell nah. My people ain't never been into bondage. And we wasn't into bondage in 1813. Why would it be any different? Like, dude, I don't want, don't bring no whips. No chains to bear. No, that's too much like Django. No. Matter of fact, I don't want to be bonded down by anything. Don't bring in no, I don't even want no handcuffs. No, shoot, I feel like you're trying to set me up. Like, bitch, I knew you was the police, which is, no, I don't want none of that. I don't care what year it is, y'all. And that's the thing, like, that's an interesting concept, though, that because that means as the years progress, the freakier human beings have to become. You know what I mean? So I'll probably have another friend come to me in 10 years. Like, "Say, man, it's 2023. Skittles, all that, for the rainbow, free, free, free."
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7: 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I think it should come with a snorkel." He's like, "Yeah, well, for $12 more, you could have this convenient catheter tube.
8: You won't even have to leave your seat, sir. 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
9: You're a good crowd, at least. Some crowds are rough. I did a show once at the Borgata in Baghdad. That was a rough crowd. After the show, some guy was like, "Oh, I laughed so hard I stabbed my friend." He's like, "I nearly shiite my pants. I dropped a curd, I swear." But I did learn an Iraqi knock-knock joke. We can all do it together. You ready? Get it? Me neither, but you'll all be doing our work tomorrow.
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15: My parents are great. They always wanted us to experience different things. Like, all the other kids went to school on their bikes, and my dad made me go to school on a pogo stick. Anybody else? Did anybody else? I was always late, you know, because I had a basket on there. I have to keep stopping to get the books. We spent a lot of time out in the yard, too. My parents would just send us out in the yard every once in a while for no reason. Okay, kids, out in the yard. Okay. Run out there. Stay out in the yard. Okay. I didn't know what to do. Just looking around. What'd you guys do yesterday? We just stayed out in the yard. Just stayed out there. Stayed out in the yard. You find stuff to do, though. Anything can end up being a toy for a kid. Including the sun. We used to try to see how long we could stare at the sun without stopping. I don't recommend this. But I remember we did it. I remember my brothers going, "Okay, Brian, records five. Ready, go. 1, 2, 3, 4, 5, 6. Yeah! Yeah, I got six. I got six at the sun stare." My parents are like, "Hey, Brian, don't do that." "Yeah, I was just about to stop. Just about to find another activity. That's not a good activity."
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16: But if you are going to throw up out of a moving train, look towards the back of the train. Don't look towards the front, because then you'll see what you vomited and then it'll come rushing back at you. And if you're lucky enough to catch all of it in your mouth and it doesn't splatter against your face, you're going to throw it up, you'll puke it immediately out. And then it's going to come out and come back at you on some weird puke loop. Some train puke loop. But conversely, if you're going to vomit outdoors, you know, which is always very embarrassing, don't vomit down. I recommend that when you're just about to vomit, you whip your head upwards. Back into the air. Like that, because then you won't be embarrassed at all. The next day you'll receive an email that will say, "TJ, don't feel," it'll be your name, but it'll, if it was me, it'll be TJ, "you shouldn't feel embarrassed when you vomited last night in public, as many people do. Rather, you should be proud of yourself, because so rarely in modern life do people say exactly what they mean and do what they say, and you did. When you said you were going to throw up, you did. You threw up upwards into the air and round back the back of your head and into the back of your jacket. And you can consider me a friend for the rest of your life. Sincerely, Barack Obama." And I don't know, he sends me a lot of emails. I don't read the body, but I see his signature. I know what he meant to say.
14: Stephen Wright.
17: Next week, I'm going to have an MRI to find out whether or not I have claustrophobia. In school, they told me practice makes perfect, and they told me nobody's perfect, so then I stopped practicing. Here's some of my answers to some everyday questions. "Excuse me, sir, do you know what time it is?" "No, I'm not from around here." Excuse me, do you know where the train station is? Probably near the tracks. Sometimes when I'm over someone's house and no one's in the kitchen, I like to write things on that to-do list they have on the refrigerator. Memorize distances to all other planets. Adopt a baby, then sell on black market. You ever notice when a house burns down, the only thing left standing is the fireplace and the chimney? How's that for evidence? I bought a new camera. It's very advanced. You don't even need it. Why are the pictures square if the lens is round? I bought a new phone. The first thing I did was push redial. The phone started having a nervous breakdown. The phone was twitching like this. I don't have this information. I bought an iPod. It can either hold 5,000 songs or one telephone message from my mother. They say you're not supposed to put metal in a microwave oven. They're right. I'm missing a wall in my kitchen. Today I was talking to myself. I was very polite and cordial, but I could tell I was lying. You know, if heat rises, heaven might be hotter than hell.
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12: Ali Wong.
3: People are always very surprised at how offstage with my husband, I'm a completely different person. You would not recognize my personality at all with him. With him, I'm very soft and like very nurturing and very domestic. We've been together now for 5 years. And for 5 years, I've packed his lunch every single day. Yeah. Yes. Yes. Yes. I did that so that he'd become dependent on me. Because he graduated from Harvard Business School, and I don't want to work anymore. I straight up don't want to work anymore. I don't feed him out of the goodness of my heart. I do it as an investment in my financial future. Because I don't want to work anymore. I've been reading that book by Sheryl Sandberg. She's the COO of Facebook. And she wrote that book that got women all riled up about our careers, talking about how we as women should challenge ourselves to sit at the table and rise to the top. And her book is called Lean In. Well, I don't wanna lean in, okay? I wanna lie down. I want you to lie the f*** down. Feminism is the worst thing that ever happened to women. Our job used to be no job. We had it so good. We could have done the smart thing, which would have been to continue playing dumb for the next century and be like, we're dumb women. We don't know how to do anything. So I guess we better just stay at home all day and eat snacks and watch Ellen. Because we're too stupid to have any real responsibility. And then all these women had to show off and be like, we could do it. We could do anything. Shut up. Don't tell them the secret. They ruined it for us. And now we're expected to work. When I hear the phrase double income household, I want to throw up. A lot of women get very upset with me about those comments. And they're like, but Allie, we have so many more options now. Oh, you don't think we had a lot of options when our day was free?
12: unscheduled, unsupervised, and most importantly, sponsored. You know how much food tastes when you know you had to earn it? A lot of my friends, when we walk around together, they'll get very judgmental about housewives that we'll see on the street. And they'll be like, look at that housewife not doing anything. Look at that housewife just walking around all day, getting massages in her Lululemon pants. I'm like, that bitch is a genius. She's not a housewife, she's retired. I do write for Fresh Off the Boat on ABC. Yeah, which is, it's a great show. I love it a lot. I love my coworkers. It's a great writing staff. And in terms of day jobs, it's probably one of the best you could ask for. But I still gotta work at an office every day, which means I gotta in an office every day. Housewives, they don't gotta in an office. Housewives get to in their house, skin to seat. They don't gotta use that horrible toilet paper cover. They don't gotta 10 times a day, every day. Like you're about to eat a sad ass meal. They don't gotta do that. They don't gotta use that one ply toilet paper, that office toilet paper that they purposely make difficult to pull out. They try to ration me with their communist toilet paper. That's not even effective. It basically just dehydrates your butthole. It's basically like wiping your butt with the desert. I literally spat on my toilet paper 2 days ago to try to make a MacGyver baby wipe to moisten it, and then it backfired because my fingers broke through and digitally stimulated more doo-doo to come out, and then I had to start all over again. And you can never finish wiping at work because you always feel rushed because you're paranoid that your coworker's gonna recognize your shoes underneath the stall. And you're like, oh no, Courtney's listening. She's waiting, she's timing me. And then you hurry, hurry, hurry. And then you never finish wiping and then your butthole feels caked in doo-doo all day long. And then if you dare scratch yourself, your underwear at the end of the day looks like it's been run over by the Goonies. Housewives, they don't gotta muffle their too. They don't gotta worry about the velocity with which their doo-doo comes out. They don't gotta try to, you know, squeeze the butt cheeks together to make sure that the doo-doo comes out at a slow and steady pace so that no unpredictable noise suddenly escapes and brings you deep, deep. Housewives are free to just blow ass into the toilet and let it echo and reverberate to the ends of their hallways while watching as much Netflix on their iPad as they want. They don't gotta take these boring, repressed. They can listen to podcasts, Planet Money. They could do whatever they want. You know, it's very distracting for me when I hear my coworkers blow ass into the toilet. I lose respect for them. Nothing they say to me anymore holds any sort of credence. I heard one of my coworkers blow ass into the toilet the other day. This bitch had the nerve to come up to me and say, "You need to get to work on time." I was like, "You need to eat bananas." I saw those green ballet flats. I know that was you. Don't try to tell me to get my together when I heard you not have your together.
1: Love comedy? You've come to the right place. This is iHeart Comedy.
13: I'm not going to hit my kids. You can't. You cannot do it. Just teaches them how to lie. Don't put fear in them. Although last week I stepped on a Lego with a bare foot and I almost murdered my whole family. Almost killed them all. Family annihilator. Started a new life. I would have kept the beard and kept doing the league. Did you ever step on a Lego with a bare foot? Did you ever do it? It'll make you reevaluate your life choices. Everything you've ever held sacred in your life, out the window. Because you're just an innocent bystander. You're walking around your own house. You don't know. You're like, I got bare feet. Yeah. Bam! You feel the pain starts here. But it travels quickly to your brain. And your brain's like, what is this? It does not know how to compute this pain. There are wires shooting off smoke. And that's not the worst of it, okay? Because now you're jumping up and down trying to figure out when your foot's going to fall off. But that's not the pain that you have to look for. Because let me tell you something. Legos are like cockroaches. Where you see one, there's 10 more hiding out in the shadows. You don't even know we're there. So now you're hopping up and down on one leg trying to figure out, and then all your weight lands on top of that second Lego, and your brain's like, shut this down. I hit the floor. I was crying, tears streaming down my face. I was writing letters to my sons in my head. I thought I was dead. And I needed that pain. In that moment, that's what I needed. Because that pain was the only thing that stopped me from taking my four-year-old and posting him on Craigslist for human trafficking. Here, he comes in the nude.
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2: 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What are we doing? Role playing? She's been insulting every other woman in the bar. Look at all these sluts. 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It's like I'm way ahead of you. Those are what anorexics look like. So we broke up, man. Which they say breaking up is hard to do, but like, have you ever done it by email? It's incredibly easy. It's like, point, click, done, bitch. 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
4: I don't know. I don't get uptight about race, and I don't think we should. You know, yeah. Like I'm an immigrant. I wasn't born in this country. I was born in Hungary, and I don't know. I also think that if you're like white and nerdy, just be that. Just be you. Just be white and nerdy. And I don't like it when I see like white kids acting black. You know what I'm talking about? Like, what do they call it when a white kid talks and acts black? What do they call it?
5: Wigger.
4: A wigger. Oh, I even hate that word. Let's call them something else. Let's call them like Uyghurs or something more dignified. Like, oh my God, my favorite Uyghur is Justin Timberlake. Oh my God, have you heard him talk? It's so embarrassing. Because he'll be like, yeah, my album drops next Tuesday. It's going to be off the chain, son. Ooh, ooh! And I'm like, wait a minute. Weren't you in the Mickey Mouse Club? Like, the blackest person he knows is Goofy. But I just feel as white people, we need to accept the fact that black people are cooler than we are. Can we just accept this, white folks? That yes, thank you. One person in the back who agrees. Black people are cooler. They do things cooler. And I know this because there's a restaurant in Los Angeles that serves nothing but chicken and waffles.
6: Roscoe's.
4: Bang, nailed it. Roscoe's chicken and waffles. What? How gangster of a name is that? Because you know if white people named it, we'd call it something like the Wicker Basket. It's called Cracker Barrel for a reason, folks.
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8: I went to the grand opening of a bar on the Las Vegas Strip. And it was like a grand opening, so it's like Vegas, they blow it out. There's strippers and hookers on stilts and midgets. Just the whole production. So it's open bar, which is great, anytime. And I look over and I see an old man, big beard, and he's got a sequins vest and a matching sequins top hat. All right. On his shoulder is a little spider monkey. Also, sequins vest, sequins top hat. You know, very natural, it's how they're raised. So when you're drunk, like blackout drunk, and you see that, it was just like, ah, monkey hat. It's like, made it. So I stumble over to this guy. So then I go, hey, can I play with it? And the guy's like, no, drunk guy number 10,000 that's asked me tonight. But then he goes, why don't you give him a dollar? See what happens. Could not get the dollar out fast enough. Pull a dollar out. The monkey takes it, climbs down off the guy, puts the dollar into his pocket, walks up to me, high fives me. I was so happy. A monkey high five? A little monkey hand high fiving me. I love monkeys, but I love high fiving. And those two things came together in a magic moment. So exciting. So now I'm just giving him all my singles. Every dollar I have is just like... So then I think, I'm like, what if I up the dollar amount? Maybe some new stuff will happen. I don't know. Maybe I'll give him a 10. Maybe I can get like a little poop snowball. You can throw that.

0: somebody I don't like, just across the casino. 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Twenties, just hand over all my money, nothing, high five. So I pull out a $100 bill, brand new, $100, hand it to the monkey. If someone told me 10 years ago, like, someday you'll give $100 to a monkey, I'd be like, what? That will never happen. But no. So I give the monkey $100. Monkey takes it, high five. Just at that moment, blonde girl walks up, hey, what's going on? Is that your monkey? And the guy's like, yeah, give him a dollar. Girl pulls out $1, pulls it out, gives it to the monkey. Monkey takes it, puts it in the guy's pocket, climbs up onto her shoulders and starts dancing and playing with her hair. What? Literally like cloud nine. She's dancing. The monkey is like braiding it for $1. But it was like the weirdest way to lose $300 in Vegas. Never had that happen. My friends are like, how much are you down? I'm like, 300. They're like, poker or blackjack? I'm like, monkey high five.
1: I Heart Comedy.
2: George Carlin.
3: Did you ever notice there aren't many Chinese guys named Rusty? Guess the name never caught on over there. But you got here. Did you all come in the same van by any chance? Well, there's a feeling of unity, you know. Good news, nice, you know, yeah. You all came from different places. That's what I like. Everybody comes from a different house. Different apartment, different room. You left your rooms. I'm leaving my room. Must be special. And you come all the way here to act as a unit. It's great. You ought to have a reunion next year, you know? Get together, talk about the show. Audience responsibility, man. When I'm driving to the theater, gonna see a show, saying to myself, what kind of a member of the audience will I be tonight? Will I be a credit to my row? Will we win row of the year? Balcony always feels to have a little more soul than the folks in the orchestra. Huh? You take that from them? They said, they're coming down. They're coming down. See that? We've been here 10 minutes and already you're choosing up sides, man. There's always a few people left over from the Black Sabbath concert, man. If you just elect a spokesman, I'll be glad to answer, man. But oddly enough, these places are built for the voices to go that way. And all I hear is... I broke a nail on that, too. Heineken's right. Bottled in Holland. Brewed and bottled in Holland. And somebody brought it all the way here. Did you ever think about that? When you're at someone else's house, do you look in the drawers? When they leave you alone? I'm all alone now. Jesus, look at that. Wow. I do. I don't want to steal it. Just want to know where it is, you know. That's all. In case they need a hand. But you ever look in a desk drawer? Anybody's desk drawer. Any desk in the world. You open that top, flat, middle drawer. Not the three on the side, or the two that look like three. The desk is lying. But that top middle drawer, did you ever notice there's always 4 cents in the tray? I take it from you.
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2: Sinbad. Hey, we gotta talk about them hair weave, y'all. We losing our minds. Weaves used to be just like hair. Now it's like weave, yeah, y'all boy. Got a weave, huh? Shut up. I bought it, it's mine. There's nothing wrong with a weave. There's nothing wrong with a weave. Just at least try to fool the people. Why say I got a weave on my head? If you're bald headed on Tuesday, listen to me. If you're bald headed on Tuesday, you can't have hair to your butt on Wednesday. You go home, the dog won't even know you. You be going to the house, hey. You got a weed in you. I almost bit you. Thought you was a big German Shepherd walking up in here. If you're gonna get a weed, put in 1 inch a month. That way you can lie with some dignity. And people go, girl, your hair grown. Yeah, I just been washing it. And you can tell when somebody got a weed because they keep touching to see if it's still on. It must be embarrassing to have a weed fall off. Be walking somewhere, excuse me, this yours. And if you don't get a weave, you gotta get your neck strong. Because you put 8 pounds of hair on, you be like, what? Girl, this weave heavy. There's people out there with weave now. People can't even see the show because you got a weave. They're like.
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4: What a good look at you, my friend. What'd you have for lunch? Connecticut? That could have been 4 more seats. How am I supposed to make a buck? You're making the pregnant woman look bulimic, for Christ's sake. You having fun? Why did Disney World fail in Japan? Nobody was tall enough to go on the good rides. That's so true. That joke gets way too much response. No, it's a funny joke, but that joke brings the house down everything. You know why? Tension. Comedy comes from tension, and there's a lot of tension. And that's why that joke gets such a big laugh, because there's so many Orientals here. Now, I don't care. No, I don't care. But last spring, Nancy and I were going to Disney World on American Airlines, and went up to the ticket counter at American Airlines, and there was a Chinese guy behind the counter. I don't care. But I asked him if there was any chow on the flight. He checked the passenger list. I said, no, Chan, no! But I missed those little slits. It's tough. You know? Chinese couple had a black baby, named him Something Wong. Guy walks in the store, he says to the sales girl, I want to buy some toilet paper. She's what color? He says, give me white, I'll color it myself. How you doing, lady? You're very pretty for a girl. Yeah. So how do you make Polish stucco? You paint over the boogers.
5: Jim Gaffigan.
6: 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We have people deliver it to us.
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8: 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Oh, this is a pain in the ass. What am I, the butler? Well, at least I don't have to put on pants. Hand it over. We're getting lazier. It's just a matter of time. Yeah, I want delivery and I'm going to need someone to feed me. No, I'll be in the tub. Yeah, key is under the mat. Chip, chop, chip. Chip, chop, chip. I don't even know what chip, chop, chip is supposed to mean. I'm not good at ordering delivery. I always think I'm ready. I never am. I always get that order panic. Delivery, what do you want?
9: You got food there?
8: Yes, we have food. What do you want?
9: Let me write it down. I'll call you back.
8: I wasn't ready for the trick questions. It's exciting when that delivery guy arrives, isn't it? It's like Santa coming to your house.
9: He's here. He's here. The guy's here. What do we do? What do we do?
8: But we don't treat him like Santa. We treat the situation like it's a hostage exchange.
9: Whoa, you're a weirdo. You wait out there. Here's the deal. I'll give you the money. You hand over the food. Then I want you to back away slowly. I don't need you casing the joint.
8: Here's something fun to do next time you get delivery. Treat the delivery guy like he's your waiter. Be like, hey, thanks a lot. Can you do something about the music in here? And I could go for some more ice water. Never know what to do with all those condiment packets they give you when you get delivered. They give you like 50 ketchups. Such a waste. My wife's always like, save them. It's not like you can go up to a homeless guy. In case you get that food you're looking for, here's some ketchup. I'm looking out for you, buddy. It's ridiculous.
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10: I used to be obsessed with the movie Far and Away, starring Nicole Kidman and Tom Cruise. Anybody? Oh, okay, so this is for me. I realized that I was very in love with Tom Cruise at the age of 9 because we were the same size. But I was wondering really what it was like to be in love and feel something. And so my mom was tucking me into bed, and she went to go give me a kiss, and I just held her head up against my head for an extraordinarily long time until she goes, Beth, what was that? And then I went into the bathroom and shaved my legs without any shaving cream or water. A lot of blood. So my mom left me probably one of the best voicemails of all time. It's saved and will be forever. She's this great gal, elementary school music teacher, just an angel. And she called and left me a voicemail, and it was this. Honey, call me back. I walked into the house after school, and I was hit with a wall of poop. I walked down into the basement, and Nigel's crate is filled with poop and diarrhea. Honey, he's covered. I think I'm going to have to put him in the tub. Call me back. I was like, Mom, you raise 3 girls on your own, and you're needing me to tell you, okay, yeah, just put your shirt over your nose, and walk up to the kitchen, get the Fantastic from underneath the sink. It's an Ohio cleaning spray. I love how she needs me to tell her the perils of raising a puppy. It's all right, Mom. We're all always learning. So my mom watched all of the Olympics this summer. I didn't watch a single Olympic. And she called and she was like, she said, honey, I think that what you do, stand-up comedy, is so hard that it should be an Olympic event. And if it were, you would win gold in women's stand-up comedy.
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7: Look at all these Indian faces. Look at you, brown bastard. Indians just look upset that they had to spend money to be here tonight, don't you? That's the look on their faces. I don't know why I'm spending money to see someone that looks just like me. I can stay home and look in the mirror. For free.
11: We are an endless supply of cheap jokes. And you know what the best thing about it is? Indian people, we're proud of our cheapness. You're never going to insult us by calling us cheap. That's the best part, you know. You walk up to an Indian, you guys are cheap. Thank you for noticing. Thank you. Thank you very much. Thank you. That guy just called you cheap. No, no, no. He pronounced it cheap, but what he was saying was smart. Very smart, he was saying. You know, here's the thing, too. It's not like I'm up here going, you Indian people are cheap, and I'm the one that's not. No, no, no, no, no. No, no, no, no, no, no. I'm just as cheap as you. The difference is now I have money. I'm just cheap in better stores. I'll be looking at like an Armani shirt. I hate when this happens. I'm looking at a shirt from like a high-end designer and I flip the tag over and I see made in India. I'm stuck with a real dilemma. Do I buy this? Or do I call my uncle? I wonder if he knows where this factory is. We are cheap. Everybody's cheap, aren't they? Never call white people cheap. White people get really upset when you call them cheap. You ever call the white person cheap? They get very angry. Because white people actually are probably the only people that aren't cheap. You ever call a white guy cheap? You're cheap. I'll buy you a beer. You want a beer? That's how white guys get around being cheap. You want a beer? You want a beer? You want a beer? You want a beer? You want a beer? Huh? You want a beer? Huh? No, I'm not cheap. I bought everybody beer. Everybody's cheap. It's all about levels, you know? Black people are cheap. And I'll tell you why, because I know I grew up around enough black people to know exactly how cheap you are. I remember going to my best friend Marlon's house when I was a kid. I'd go there and be like, hey, Marlon, can I have some cereal? Yeah, go ahead, help yourself. Here's the thing, Marlon and I have been friends for 31 years. Best friends for 31 years, and I didn't realize he had a lisp until I did an impression of him. Like, Stacko, can I get some cereal? Yeah, go ahead, help yourself. I was like, son of a bitch, he has a lisp. So I go pour some cereal, I go to get the milk. I'm like, yo, you only got this much milk left. All right, give me the jug, I'll make them all. What do you mean you'll make some more? He takes the jug of milk, shoves it under the sink, and starts filling it with water. I'm like, yo, this barely looks like milk. It's skim milk.
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12: I saw a dog in a cage, and the cage had a sign on it that said, I bite. And I was like, that is good to know, doggy. But that's not the most important thing about you. You should make a sign that says, I make signs. I think religion is awesome as long as you keep it in your own head where it belongs. When people force their religion on others, that's when all the trouble starts. Here's where religion got in my way recently. I was walking out of a convenience store, and I was inconvenienced by a fellow who was in my face yelling at me. He was like, are you going to hell? And I was like, no. But it's on my way if you need a lift. As a matter of fact, I'm going right through Bakersfield. Boom! Housing! Local reference right out of the gate. This is how we do it.
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4: All throughout the campaign, they were very careful not to say Barack Obama was black, right? He was always biracial. He was black and white. His mother is white. His father is black. He's a devout Christian with a Muslim name that looks like a Puerto Rican. Barack Obama. He's a little bit of all of us. A symbol of America. Obama was real smooth. Next day, be on CNN. He's like, oh, Wolf. I remember the time me and white granny had a glass of white milk. Out by the white picket fence. White, white, white. White, white, white. Then he got elected. What happened to white granny? Well, they pulled the plug on her, right? I don't need you anymore, granny. Got inaugurated and it was all at last. And that was the last time you ever heard of Barack Obama being white. Moved into the White House, threw up a basketball hoop, moved in Michelle's mom. Even the dog was black, for Christ's sakes. But he'll be white again, folks. Next year, election year, he's going to need all of that whiteness to pull this one off. You can see him on Ellen dancing all goofy. Oh, Ellen, my white granny used to love this show. Going to be on picnics with the Dixie Chicks, eating mayonnaise sandwiches. Oprah's going to have a one-hour special. It's going to be Obama, Oprah, and a gypsy with a Ouija board trying to contact white granny from the dead. Like, white granny, what's it like in heaven? She said, it's very white, Barry. The clouds, you know, the people are racially diverse, just like America. Wait, there's a problem. Mexicans keep sneaking in from hell and stealing all of the low-paid labor jobs.
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9: Nice to be here in Philadelphia. I took your subways today. I give the urine smell and I give it an 8. It's on the stairs, it's on the platform. My eyes are watering up. Didn't affect anybody on the train. People here just say, hey, it's urine. You know, you try to watch out for it. You know, this is my stop. All right, take it easy. You guys need to get together as a group. Everybody, bring a little Ajax every day. Scrub a little square yourself. You can have tourists coming to town. Let's go check out the Liberty Bell. I don't want to see anything. Let's get out of here. This is horrible. It's crazy. Got that stupid, that Rocky still going on? You guys still in there? Whole town rallying around a guy who doesn't even exist. He's an actor. He never had a fight in his life, man. It's Sylvester Stallone. He never had a fight in his life. Mr. T could have kicked his ass. They score touchdowns, they play the theme to Rocky, it's hilarious. I'm from Boston, man, we score touchdowns, we don't play the theme from Cheers or anything.
10: 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Wouldn't you like to find a way?
9: 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I like your food down here. Everything's got like this much cheese.
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28: June 5th, 1968. On the heels of his primary victory in California, Robert Kennedy was assassinated at the Ambassador Hotel in Los Angeles. 35 years later, the band Creed shot their music video in the same Ambassador Hotel, and they cast me as the girl in the video. Coincidence? You tell me. I was in the Creed video for the song, What's This Life For? It's a very compelling piece that sort of asks the question, hey, what's this life for? In the video, I play crying motel girl, so I'm in a motel room and I'm crying when I feel a presence. It's a singer from Creed, Scott Stapp. I don't see him, but I feel him, and he gives me the courage to run to the Creed concert in slow motion. Once I make it there, I am overcome by salvation. The director actually said that. Do you think you could be overcome by salvation here? And I said, I'm going to dip into my emotional reservoir and make that happen for you. All day, the director kept saying, yo, that's a beautiful shot, yo. It's almost time for lunch, yo. I was wondering if she fancied herself some sort of a rapper or something. But it turns out that the DP was actually named Yo. At this point, I'm at the Creed concert because I've been given the courage to get there. And as I rejoice dance under a rain machine with 100 extras in the night desert, you really get the sense in my character's face that she's figured out what this life is for. It's for Creed. Now, some of you may be wondering, well, what did you do with all the money from the video? Well, I'll tell you, I took that $250. And I spent it on veterinary bills in an attempt to save my beloved cat, Razzle Dazzle, who incidentally didn't make it. While I do not blame the band Creed for this senseless tragedy, I also don't think they did anything to stop it.
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1: Carlos Mencia.
5: I love your attitude. I really do. This is what I'm talking about. This is what America needs. We need to be happy again. Too many people out there are like unhappy. And I don't know what that's like because I was born in another country and I see America way different than the majority of people. So before I even get started, let me just give you a perspective that's mine. I've been to a lot of other countries and I want to say this straight up. The United States of America on our worst day is better than any other country on their best day. Period. It's true. Oh, yeah. Because we got to see what's real, what's awesome, instead of complaining about what we don't know about. You've heard people out there, what's wrong with our economy, Carlos? Nothing. Well, why isn't it awesome like it was before? Because nothing can be awesome all the time. It rains sometimes. It snows sometimes. There's earthquakes sometimes. Things change, and that's normal. We had a great economy for 20 years. Why can't we just be happy with that instead of, but what happened? Well, it's like sex. Sex is amazing, but you can't do it all the time. And that's what happened. For 20 years, we were having sex with our economy. 20 years just, I want a jet ski, I want a boat, I want a motorcycle. Right? And finally, we had an orgasm, and we're like, don't touch it, it's sensitive. That's what our economy is. It's right there. It's fragile. It's fragile. It's fragile. You want to buy a car? Don't touch it. It's sensitive. How's your credit? Don't touch it. It's sensitive. And maybe it's because I was born in Honduras that, you know, my friends are like, dude, why do you love America so much? Because if I was in Honduras, I'd be the funniest man milking a cow.
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7: Sort of thing, I got no respect with girls either. You know? There was one girl I met. She told me I reminded her of someone who used to bother her. She wasn't nice at all. Went out on a first date with this girl, you know. While I was out with her, she ran into some guy she knew, introduced me to him. She said, Steve, this is Rodney. Rodney, this is goodbye. Hey, when I tell you, with girls, I don't think like other guys. All the guys want to go with girls who are fads. Girls been around with girls who swing, not me. I want to go with a good girl. A girl who's never played around. I figure she's due. And you can't believe girls either. Girls say things like, it's all right if a man is older than a woman. Age makes no difference. Looks is not important. Money means nothing. That's what they say, you know. But I never met a girl yet who fell in love with an old, ugly man who's broke. Never, never. No, with girls, I don't think right, you know. There was one girl on a date when she told me to bring up a pint. I got ice cream. But I got a niece, an ugly girl. She got married. She's happy now. She married an ugly guy. And today they got two very ugly kids. In fact, they're all so ugly. In a family album, they only keep the negatives. Now, I'm married, and to me, you know, my wife is smarter than all these other girls I went out with. Because since I'm married, my wife taught me things I never knew when I was single. Well, she taught me that the wife's clothes go on the wooden hangers, husband's clothes the wire hangers. I also found out that the husband's closet never comes with the apartment.
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12: Been watching a lot of the World Cup every night at 1 o'clock in the morning. It's truly nice to see a sport the entire world plays. I know we have the World Series, but very few French people go, what about those Giants, huh? Sit around and watch Brazil. Brazil playing soccer. They don't really play soccer. They just samba with a ball. Look, I scored. Oh, here comes the ball. Bang, bang, bang, boom, bang, bang, boom, gang, bang, boom, boom. Boy, they beat the Germans, which was great. The Germans always beat the French, but they have to go through Belgium first. But back to the soccer game. Finally, America made it to the final 16. Yeah, baby! Oh, Lord, what a joy! Yeah! We're no longer in the Special Olympics. Okay. Every time we played in the World Cup, it was like, oh, give them the ball. Thank you for playing. And there was some bad refereeing, like the French referee in the Olympics, the one who went, oh, look, the Canadians, they skated beautifully. They both are perfect. But the Russians, I give it to them. At that point, I'm going, where is Tonya Harding when you need her? Tonya! Tonya wouldn't be doing that Canadian, oh, I'm so happy to be screwed, eh? Tonya would be going, give me that medal. I love you, I love you. I won! Instead, we get to see her fight Paula Jones in an all-white trash weekend. Yeah, baby! It's not the end of civilization, but you can see it from there.
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14: God, is television out of ideas or what, man? They are literally out of ideas. Now they're making shows. Now they're making shows out of household products. They've ran out of plots. They've ran out of ideas. They got one that's called The Amazing Discovery Show. I'm looking through the thing one day to find out what to watch, right? I turn it on, and it's Amazing Discoveries. So I'm thinking, well, maybe this is Amazing Discoveries. Maybe this is like The Dead Speak, Life on Other Planets, how to turn actual rocks into some kind of fuel form. I didn't know. You know, I thought maybe this is Amazing Discoveries. Turns out to be, this guy, only thing he's discovered is how to wax a car. That's the amazing discovery. That's the big discovery. That's the big hoopla. That's the big, oh, God, God, ah! And he's got a studio audience. People have tickets. They waited in line to see this show. They were going with Arsenio Carson. We got tickets to see Amazing Discovery. This guy waxes a car. When do you see it? Yeah, Amazing Discoveries. Tune in next week when I show you how to mow the lawn. It's amazing. What happened to TV shows? What happened to that plot? But I mean, these cable shows are like, welcome to Dee's Evan Stainy. I think if it works, give it a real test. Go, yes, we have the Shroud of Turin here. that's held the image of Christ for over 2,000 years. The Catholic Church has called it holy. They've called it a sacrament. But look what happens to it when we spray stain eater on Jesus' face. He disappears. Get out of here. Stain eater, more powerful than the image of Christ. Oh! I mean, if it works, if it really works, grab a can of it, put it on your coat, and hang outside the UN and wait for Gorbachev to come out. Sneak up on him, grab him, put him in a headlock, and spray it on his forehead and get that stain off of his head. Whatever that ugly birthmark is on his head, get it off! Grab him, go stain eater, go!
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16: The first book of Moses, commonly called Genesis. Start at the beginning. It's a fairly big book, but... Friday, innit? Lock the doors? Okay. Took me 4 years to get this platform. Now they listen. Just think if I'd have blown it, just going door to door. Right, okay. And he said unto the woman, Yea, hath God said, ye shall not eat of every tree of the garden? And the woman said unto the serpent, We may eat of the fruit of the trees of the garden, but of the fruit of the tree which is in the midst of the garden, God hath said, ye shall not eat of it, neither shall ye touch it, lest ye die. And the serpent said unto the woman, getting quite chatty now. And the serpent said unto the woman, Ye shall not surely die, but God doth know that in the day ye eat thereof, then your eyes shall be opened, and ye shall be as gods, knowing good and evil. He's saying, well, okay, it's not strictly true. He's pulling the wool over your eyes a little bit there, because he doesn't want you to have this sort of knowledge. He doesn't want you to lose your innocence, so you won't die. She believes the snake. She eats the apple. She gives it to Adam. And the snake's right. They don't die, but their eyes are opened, and they're embarrassed by their nakedness, and they cover themselves up. God comes along. He sees this. He's furious. Ooh. He goes, what are you wearing clothes for in the Garden of Eden? They go, embarrassed in that. He goes, what? Take them off. No. What? I was looking at them. I made them big so I could see them from heaven. No, you. Who told you about the apple? She goes, the snake stitched it right up. So God goes mental. The punishment he gives to the man is that he'll have to toil the field from now on. He won't get manna from heaven. Punishment he gives to Eve, womankind, is that she'll have terrible pain in childbirth. The punishment he gives to the snake, he shall crawl on your belly all your days. Not really a punishment for a snake. I bet it couldn't believe its luck. Stand there going, oh, I'm in. And you have to crawl on your belly. But I already, oh no. Oh yeah, you've done me, yeah. No, we're even now, yeah. That's, I asked for that. Okay, cheers, see you later. Oh, how does this work again? Oh, ow, oh, I'm being punished. Oh, this is rubbish. I wish I could fly like normal.
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17: Read Cosmopolitan and you'll see just what I'm talking about. Man bashing, man blaming. Now, you do know Cosmopolitan is the woman's war manual. You do know that. Women outlive men by 10 years. This is a medical fact. Did you know this? I checked up on it because I read it in Cosmopolitan. It has to be double checked. Medical science can't tell you why women outlive men. Cosmopolitan can't tell you why women outlive men. But I would like to give my theory. I think it's the bitching. I didn't make that word up, ladies. It's been handed down through the centuries. Not the word dicking, the word bitching. And you ladies use that word worse than any man. Fact. Most men die at the age of 62 on a Sunday after a golf game. That's a fact. They're out with their buddies. They're having a wonderful time. Unthinkingly, one of their friends go, are you going home with the wife after this? Boom. Dead right there. do they find a man when he's murdered? They find him shot or stabbed. How do they find a woman? All chopped up. Why? The pitching.
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2: So we live in L.A., and I can't believe we've been living under the Schwarzenegger regime in California.
19: There are times where I wake up and I'm like, am I in a movie? Is that what?
2: Cause he's
19: not really our governor, right?
2: Yeah, I know.
19: We're in a bad movie right now.
2: It's called Should Have Been Recalled.
19: Yeah, I think
2: the sequel to Total Recall. Oh. So
19: we just wanted him to get back to doing movies.
2: Because actually, I can tolerate Schwarzenegger in a film.
19: Because the Schwarzenegger in a film is great, because he delivers that hilarious, like, kill line right before
2: he kills
19: you.
2: That's the best moment in every Schwarzenegger movie.
19: Which, so he basically murders you twice. He kills you with his hilarious Austrian wit.
2: Zing.
19: And then he pops a cap in your ass.
2: And he literally murders you.
19: Which, by the way, both elements, totally fine. Our problem is the close proximity of those two events.
2: Because he zings you and then shoots you, and then the last moments on this earth where you should be seeing your life flash before you,
19: you're trying to figure out if the guy was joking.
2: Was that a joke or not?
19: That's robbing these people who he's murdering of their dignity.
2: Their final moments on this earth. Literally, Commando, he knocks down 5 huts with 1 foot, and then it's like, knock, knock.
19: There were people inside of those huts. Very confused people.
2: They were like, you did not knock.
19: Was that a joke?
2: I don't know.
19: My guts are hanging out.
2: I mean, it was kind of funny in the context of the situation.
19: I wish I was thinking about my kids right now.
2: Me too, but I can't get over the fact that he's got an accent but still telling American jokes.
19: What if that's how you actually died in this world? How crazy would that be?
2: Let's say you pissed off someone crazy,
19: right?
2: Then you came back to your house and just started playing Madden 2011 and someone busts down your door.
19: Game over.
2: For like 1 second, you'd be like, all right, that was pretty funny.
19: I can't even save my game.
2: Schwarzenegger's been busy. This is our dream. Schwarzenegger's been busy the last 8 years. God knows what he's doing.
19: I don't know what he's doing.
2: He's probably groping women, selling steroids, not dealing with the budget or wildfires.
19: Whatever he's doing,
2: he's busy.
19: He hasn't been up on technology. So here's our dream. Schwarzenegger gets back in the movies, does a bunch of movies, a bunch of clever kill lines, but all of his new clever kill lines have to do with technology that he does not understand.
2: So it's just mass confusion in every scene.
19: I want to see Schwarzenegger bust down a door and be like, why don't you just Google yourself and use the keyword dead?
2: Because if I just type in the word dead, they won't know I'm referring to my...
19: Oh, yeah!
2: There's an app for this.
19: Are you...
2: There's an app for this.
19: What are you talking about?
2: Who is Nancy?
19: Who is Nancy?
2: For the movie.
19: Nancy's not in the movie.
2: Nancy works.
19: Don't talk to people who are off
2: the set.
19: Oh, God!
2: You could use MapQuest and find yourself 6 feet under the ground.
19: Oh, my God.
2: Are you kidding?
19: Do it.
2: Do what?
19: Log into it.
2: You don't log into MapQuest.
19: Nancy said you log into it. Nancy doesn't know what she's talking about.
2: No, you don't
19: you
2: log into MapQuest.
19: Into MapQuest.
2: No, you do not.
19: Oh, God!
2: Then Nancy has to join SAG. She's in the union now.
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0: listen, I was just out in Kansas, hammering up the pigs, making bacon, you know what I mean? Wanted to do your joke, clucking around the chickens. Chickens, you know, little damn peckers, you know what I'm saying? Ran back to my shack and thought to myself, oh my God, if I had a beard, it'd be the Golding. You'd have bought my newspaper joke. Get one. Gets funnier. Literacy. It's a good thing. Okay. So then the house is up in the air, it's spinning around like Barishnikov, and amphetamines, I don't care if I laugh at that joke, I did it just for me. I looked at the window, there's a little wicked witch on a Hoover vacuum cleaner going, I'll get you my pretty little dog, Toto, too. Listen, lady, I don't have little dog Toto, but if I did, I'd give him to you, because you're gonna need a damn friend. I've seen the script and get mad, but you don't spell a witch with a B now, do you? En vogue, never gonna get it. Okay, so then my house landed, oh no, I've landed on Ronald McDonald. He's wearing a pair of Marv Albert shoes. No longer looks like a good time for the great taste, if you know what I'm saying. But you just see the little people like, Follow the Yellow Brick Road, Follow the Yellow Brick Road. It's like, whoa, lovely in Fantasy Island, man, stick around, make it Willy Wonka, part two, Oompa Loompa, doobity doo, stick around for your last and gobstar. Not that funny, but fun to say, and we're dancing. When you don't have a segue, that's what you do. So it's amazing and wonderful, because I met up with a guy who's made out of straw. I said, hey man, whoa, that's a joke right there.
1: So you got hay over here, and straw over here, got hay, and hey man, straw man. That's a scarecrow. What that is a, what that is, that's a synonym. You know what a synonym is?
2: Yeah, I love cinnamon. It's my favorite flavor. Back for breakfast, I had Synonym Toast Crunch. Kicks in my ass.
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4: Anybody got tattoos here? Tattoos? You do? Cool. What do you got? A bird. That's neat. Tells us something about you, right? You like animals? Where is it?
5: My back.
4: It's on your back. Cool. Now, tattoos are great because they don't belong on your body, but you put them there to say something about yourself. Like, I met this girl. Let's call her some dumb skank. Now, she had tattoos all over her body. On one side, a palm tree, and on the other, a sunset. Like it was on vacation or something. But tattoos are cool. What do you got?
6: How about scars?
4: You got scars. All right, I think you're looking for the Women's Outreach Program. That's down the street. Good luck. Oprah will be with you in a moment. Tattoos are cool because, you know, they don't belong on your body, but you put it there to say something about yourself. You know, much like my rolls of fat. You see that? That does not belong on a human body. And I put it there to say something about me. I don't like fruit. I don't like it. Long bike ride, I'm out. Hot dog eating contest, I'm listening, yeah. So my friends want me to start jogging, you know, that's the way to lose weight. I'm not into jogging. Not because I'm against the jogging, it's just that joggers are always the ones that find the dead body. You never find a dead body when you're sitting at home eating ice cream, do you? Now everybody's doing yoga. That's not for me, no. If I want my legs behind my head, I'll just go to jail, you know?
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7: My husband makes video games for a living. I was like, dude, how did you get that job? Because I'm very romantic and I call my husband dude. And he goes, well, it's perfectly obvious how I got that job. I fought my way through several levels. And then I killed the boss. And I recommend that you go out with a guy who plays video games, who collects action figures, who reads comic books. Go out with that guy. Marry that guy. Do you know why? Because that guy is home. Like right now, dude is around. He has got a curio shelf and he's got to organize his action figures. Keeps him off the pipe, keeps him off the pole. Come on. He's a game designer, though, so I married art guy, right? And so everything's a game. He loves all games. He will play any game that you would like to play. Paper, scissors, rock, board games, card games, video games, dress up like an elf, go away for the weekend. More than once when we were organizing our wedding, he referred to our outfits as costumes. He wanted us to get dressed up like pirates and take over another wedding. Now, I am not saying that that would not have been fun. I am just saying that I'm not organizing two weddings, crazy man. And he's like, why would you have to organize the second one?

0: And he wanted to wear a crown to our wedding. Yes! That's the most positive response ever. Because everybody else is usually like, he wants to wear what? And you're going to let him? And that's when I knew I hadn't done a lot of dating, because I didn't know that I could not let him do things. But I didn't care. He could wear his underpants and carry a pork chop, right? I was in. And because he's awesome. Seriously, all I've ever wanted in my life is a naked friend. Yay! Naked friend! Who doesn't want a naked friend? Yeah, party. Anyway. But we went on our honeymoon, and he wanted us to get matching tattoos. I am not tattoo people. I said, instead of tattoos, why don't we just start collecting spoons like old people do when they travel? That's a thing. And he said, oh my God, let's get tattoos of those spoons. We'll like get a cabinet tattooed on our backs, and then everywhere that we go, we'll get a different spoon tattoo. Like, wow, I would rather get a plate in my head and collect magnets.
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6: Even animals, man. Animals smell it on us. They do. Animals smell something's wrong, like with the dog whisperer. He got animals. And I'm an animal. Let me say this, man. I don't know what the term is for extreme animal lover. Like, I get sick when I see animals suffering, and I know that's contrary to popular belief somehow. Somehow it's spread out that black people, we hate animals. Like, we can't stand dogs and cats, and I don't get it. That's the news doing that. Because they only show dudes that hate dogs. Like when the Vic stuff was happening, what do you think of Michael Vick and the dog? They just show every dude they show is like, dog. I'll drown a dog in a bucket right now. Give me a dog. Where's a dog at? I'll kill him. I hate dogs. And then they'll show a white woman like tongue kissing a dog in the mouth. Just to prove white people love dogs. And then they go back to him and he's mad. Like, look at this dirty white bitch tongue kissing devil. Devil bitch tongue kissing a jackal in the mouth. Devil licking jackals. And then she's like, shad. It's like some weird war. They always want black people and white people to be at war, man, for some reason. How can you hate people who hate animals, like, I'm not gonna go, I hate you, but it'll be hard. It takes away a piece of how close we might be. If you go, I hate animals. Like, somebody look at a baby seal and go, oh, I can't wait to hit this motherfucking face. Hate baby seals, all cute. You looking at baby seal. Like, you ever see them sad animal commercials that come on, like, during, like, 4 a.m. during Three's Company reruns? And it catch you out of nowhere. You be watching Three's Company, and then, ooh, like, it'll be a kitten, and they slow motion the kitten up, and the kitten, ooh, and it's a kitten got a pencil in his head, like somebody stuck a pencil in his face. There's a pencil sticking out of his face. And they put fun facts, 15,000 kittens are stabbed in the head with pencils each year. You'd be like, who is stabbing kittens in the face with pencils? Why? It's a pencil sticking out of his face. Then they'll show a bunch of puppies shoved in a container or a cup. Puppies in a cup, missing their feet, it's wrong. Hi, I'm White Lady.
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5: We got any grandmas in the house? Grandmas! What up, G? You're really a grandma? That's awesome. You're hot. She's hot for a grandma, man. That's cool. You must be a cool grandma, too. Like, you're going out to comedy clubs and stuff, man. My grandma's a bitch. I hate saying it, man, because they're usually so cool. She's one of these kind of old ladies who will bitch about nobody coming to see her when you're all sitting right in front of her. And she uses walkers, but doesn't use them what they're for. She just picks them up and walks with them. And they're all built for different reasons, too. She's got a few of them. Like, one's like lightweight, built for speed, you know? Like, it's just got the tennis balls on the bottom so it doesn't drag. And then one's like built for bingo, you know? It's got all the bags around it, that blotter thing, and coupons for the bus. And then one's like all terrain. Like, it's got wheels on it, and she rollerblades behind it. And all my cousins were like, hey, we should enter grandma on the X Games on ESPN. She could be doing a half pipe with the other bladers. And my uncle could be the commentator. He'd be like, look at Myrtle doing a McTwist. And oh my God, cotton candy's 50 cents over at the concession. Yeah, I hope he never sees my show.
7: Doug Stanhope.
8: Just you hear politicians talk about, you know, platforms where you go, well, that's not, it's not advancing. Oh, we're going to create jobs for people. Well, why? Shouldn't the long-term goal of any society be complete unemployment? Where's the candidate who's trying to make robots to do all this for us? He's just wasting your time. A creative job? Create a machine. Let's all just sit back and get fat. Do nothing. That's what you guys do because you charge $75 for beer. No, that's why you're all on welfare. All you need is a dozen tourists a year to drink and you sit back on their dime. Once you start laying back on your resume, you know, the more you hear a country talk about their history, the more likely they're not doing a thing anymore. You gotta always progress as a society, as a people, as a species. You know, Egypt, they created the pyramids. Fantastic. What have you done since then? Nothing? You still ride camels and you wipe your ass with your hand. Oh, that's great. Did you see the Sphinx? Yeah, but I'd like some toilet paper. Come on, man. The Greeks invented democracy. Anything after that? No. You go to their country now, what do? They give you a tour of rubble that was where they created democracy. Hey, go look at this.
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9: Women come up with ideas that you, as a guy left on your own, would never be able to think of. Here's one from a couple of weeks ago. Richard, I found out about a vacation me and you can go on. We go up to the Pacific Northwest, we get in a kayak, and we kayak right alongside the beautiful killer whales. I never would have thought of that on my own. Hold on, let me think about it, honey. No! You want to go out to a whale, first name, killer. Not annoying whale or illegal U-turn making whale. Killer whale. It'll be okay. We'll be on the kayak. Well, I'm feeling safe for now. There's a reason the Eskimos never became a naval power. But what do you want to do this? We'll see the whale in his natural habitat. I go, honey, that's exactly where I don't want to see him. That is where the killer whale does 100% of his killing. In the ocean. I've never turned on the TV in a 5-shot-on freeway. Whale brought in for questioning. Let's go to the scene. I'm standing here where they're bringing the whale into the courthouse, Tom. It's a whale with his fin over his eye. No pictures. No, that's not where it happens. It's in the water. That's where he's going to kill you because that's where he feels strong. He's a beautiful animal. You think he's a beautiful animal because you don't watch the nature shows like I do. I've seen that whale in action. I've seen a little English guy going, here we are at the water's edge, looking at the most adorable little animal in all the world. It's a tiny baby seal pup. There's no cuter animal than, what's this? A greyhound bus with an eyeball has come up behind it. It's a killer whale. He grabs the tiny little adorable seal in his teeth, and then he doesn't even kill it. Just to be a more sadistic prick, the whale drags the little seal out of the ocean, and then what? Kicking it back and forth with your tails. Hey, Tom, catch this half-dead seal. And the seal's flying. The seal's mother can only watch helplessly for her son. I want to see that whale in my natural habitat. Shamu Theater at SeaWorld in San Diego. My God meant a whale to be observed. That's how you can enjoy a whale, dorsal fin all limp and flaccid. So degraded and humiliated that the highlight of his life is dragging himself out of the pool to get his picture taken by people fatter than him.
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10: These are the things men my age like. Cigars. Cigars. I can hear your internal monologue. Cigars are disgusting. So vital, so necessary. So part of the foundation of human life on Earth. How can I describe to you the majestic feeling? Life can't go on without cigars. They are the linchpin of man's existence. I don't know how the cave people got through countless eons without cigars. I'm sure they were rolling mastodon turds into tubes and just like... How can I describe to you the fundamental satisfaction that a cigar provides? It's almost incalculable. It's like freebasing bacon. What can I tell you? It's everything. If you could go outside of this city to the rural area and stun one of your large indigenous quadrupeds, whatever they are, little elks wearing flannel shirts. If you could just stun an elk and light its ass on fire and draw off of its mouth. Shut up! That's what it's like to smoke a cigar. It's like inhaling a quadruped. Perfect night when you're my age is to drink a bottle of red wine, smoke a cigar, and watch Deadwood on HBO without your wife coming in to interrupt every 30 seconds. Standing outside on the patio, smoking a cigar, watching Deadwood through the window. Oh, honey, don't turn that. Okay, we can watch America's Top Model.
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25: What else did I want to... There were some new things I wanted to talk about. I'm losing my memory. Isn't that scary? Anybody else turn 40 besides me? That's 40, okay, it's cool. But you got to go for the exam. You know what I'm talking about? Yeah. Oh, yeah. Well, they don't, society, they just drill it into you. You're 40. Hallmark has a card. Happy birthday, bend over. I went. Scared. I was a little scared. It was very weird because it was a weird dynamic. I was afraid it was going to hurt, but I was more afraid that it wouldn't. So it's a no-win. It's a no-win exam. No, I mean, whatever. That's enough of that. It was a very weird thing. It wasn't weird. All right, I'll tell you about it. The doctor said something very weird to me. He was a great doctor. He was in New York City. But first of all, they tell me the night before. Has anybody had the exam recently? I don't know if I was being, they were playing a trick on me. But he told me the night before, you have to buy an enema. An enema. You have to give yourself an enema. Is that how you phrase it? I don't know. You and an enema have to go in a room. However you say it. Okay. I whatever. That was weird for me too. That happens. The next day I go exam. Okay, things went fine in the exam. I'm in the doctor's office after, and he's giving me the update, and this was the most uncomfortable part. He looks at me, goes, everything looks fine. He goes, you did a great job with your enema. I swear. Now, here's the thing. I'm the first to admit I'm not good with a compliment, you know? Yeah. Really, somebody tells me, hey, nice haircut. I don't know what to say back. How do you respond to that? And I'm trying to think of it, and then he trumps himself with this. Who helped you with it? I wish I was making that up. Who helped you? First of all, how many possible answers are there? What did he think I'm going to say? Oh, you know, it's funny, the UPS man came around. And, we never made eye contact before. But what kind of question is that? And why did he have to know? Was he that sure, you know, that it was a two-person job? Was that it? Was it that good? I was afraid to insult him and tell him it was only me. I didn't want to, you know, I think he might snap. You're not going to tell me that was all you.
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0: The other rule, the dating rule that I'm never sure about is whether you're supposed to stay over at someone's place after you hook up. I left once. I thought it was cool, and then I got some complaints. I'm never comfortable staying over at a woman's place after we hook up. I can't sleep. There's too many pillows on the bed. I know I'm invading the territory of whatever pet she's gotten to take the place of the baby she should have had by now. That struck some strange chords with you guys. Really deep emotions. I remember there was one lady, we hooked up, and I was at her house. She's fast asleep. I can't sleep. I'm just lying there staring at the ceiling. And then out of nowhere, she lets loose the loudest fart I've ever heard out of anybody. It was crazy loud. It was like a dance hall fart, like... I was worried because I know it comes after that. There's follow-ups like boom, boom, boom, break up. I actually jumped. I jumped up in the bed. That's not right. A grown man should not fear flatulence. Unless he's wearing a newspaper thong and he got a lighter under his ass. I didn't know what to do. I didn't know what she was going to do. I tell you what she should have done if she just turned to me with a little grace and poise and said, you just got blasted, son! I would have got down on my knees and proposed right then and there. Instead, she said nothing. I bit my lip so I wouldn't laugh. Waited a few minutes so she could pretend I was leaving for another reason. Quietly left the room, never to be seen again. That's a big moment in a relationship. It's a crossroads. What do you think is more important? The first time you fart or the first time you say, I love you? Trick question. It means the exact same thing. Right? Because what does it mean when you're in love with somebody? You're saying, look, we've gone past the superficial. I know you on the inside. And there's some rotten, nasty, stank-ass in there. But that's okay. I love you. Let's fart on each other. Ass to ass. Back and forth. Forever.
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2: 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They don't just steal your credit card anymore, do they? They steal your identity. I think if they steal your identity, they should have to visit your parents. Men and women, we look at money so differently. Men look at how much money is spent. Women look at how much money is...
3: saved.
2: See, guys? If a dress costs $300 and I get it for $150, what have I done, ladies? Saved $150, of course. My husband thinks I've spent $150. What's it like in there? With the amount of money I'm saving us, we're going to be billionaires. And women are responsible for 90% of the things that are bought in the household. Did you know that? It's true. And men are only aware of 10% of the things we're buying. Did you know that? I'm not good at investments, though. Oh, my IRA is a disaster. I have a 401, not okay. I went to an investment counselor. You know what? This guy had the nerve to ask me, wait till you hear this question. What's your risk tolerance? What money are you comfortable losing? I said, your money. The holidays, that's the big shopping time of year. I love the holidays, I do, but I do have a problem. We've been married for so long, we've got nothing left to get each other. Oh, last year my husband was out of ideas. I didn't need a jewelry warmer. The year before, he bought me a beautiful ankle bracelet, but I stopped wearing it when I found out that an alarm went off at home every time I walked into a department store.
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4: So, you know, I wanted to learn how to fight, how to defend myself, you know, because I never could when I was growing up. So I wanted to take up boxing a few years ago so I could, because sometimes words don't hurt enough, So, hashtag grrr. Hashtagging outside of Twitter. So I took up boxing several years ago, guys, and now I know how to box. So if I'm in a socially challenging situation and someone comes up to me and they're like, all right, pussy, and then they hold up two mitts, I could hit those mitts all day long. Sure I could. But if he started swinging back at me at all, there'd be a lot of crying and fear pee. I feel like as nerds, the only recourse most of us have is to, you have to pretend to be psychotic, right? You have to pretend, because listen, most nerds, white guys, serial killer age range, pasty, it's totally plausible that we would have a stack of bodies in a shed. You just have to come up with a good line of psychotic babble and stick to it. It's something the animal kingdom does all the time. You adopt the danger colors of more dangerous animals. And so what I've done is I have purchased a large kind of Lord of the Rings style broadsword that I will keep tucked in the back of my pants. And I'm walking home late at night and someone jumps out and says like, I'm gonna rob ya. I don't know if they say it that way. I've never been robbed. Maybe they don't sound like an Old West prospector. Give me all your gold, gold! Oh, that gold. By the way, if you are ever being robbed by an Old West prospector, you could merely slink away while he is celebrating the concept of gold as they are wont to do.
5: Hey, you're pretty good. Hey, where'd everybody go?
4: Whatever my attacker says, I will look him squarely in the eye and say, they told me you would come. Extract the sword, slice myself slowly across the chest and proclaim, the prophecy is almost complete. There can't be only one. Then I'm gonna hop on the back of a tiger and ride away. Yes, I am going to make a tiger my main mode of transportation. You could ride a tiger through a biker rally, dressed like a mermaid with a cape flapping in the wind, and no one would even make eye contact with you. How do you think He-Man got away with a pageboy haircut and a leather halter top?
6: George Carlin.
8: I was on a talk show recently, and the host asked me, said, what do you think about the dope problem? And I said, definitely, I feel we have too many dopes. Yes. No question about it. That's why we have a drug problem, I really feel, you know, because, like, everybody has access to drugs, and we're all kind of just dopey, you know, we're just human beings, little protoplasm walking around, shaking hands, how are you, Phil, give me a piece of lettuce, you know. No real big thing, we're just kind of dopey folks, and we have all these drugs available to us, you know, that's why there's a drug problem, man. There's all those drug stores, right? Every three or four blocks, I mean, it's a big sign. Drugs. Open all night. Drugs. We deliver. Drugs. Cut rate. Drugs. It's the biggest thing on their sign. Cosmetics. Sundries. Drugs. And the pharmacist is always stoned. You ever notice that? Check his eyes. He's experimenting with something. There. How come he can never fill a prescription right away, you know? Really, always gives you that, better come back in about an hour, man. I can't even read the bastard, you know? It's no accident that we're drug-oriented, really. The drug companies got us that way, and they'd like to keep us that way. I mean, that's a simple thing. They start you early with the oral habit. The orange-flavored aspirin for children. Two in the mouth, son. Something wrong with your head? Two in the mouth. Remember that, head, mouth. These are orange, there'll be other colors later on. Even named it after a saint to throw you off, you know? It's all right, son, two in the mouth. St. Joseph. Remember Papa Chocks? Papa Chock! you know, guy goes to a dance when he's 13. How's your head? Two in the mouth, man, you know. Mom's got her fix. Coffee freaks running around. Alcohol. You know, that's the biggest, of course, and most abused. And incredible. 50% of all traffic deaths. No, yes, that's about 25,000, right. 50% of traffic deaths. 40% of all arrests, traceable. 50% of all first admissions to mental institutions, traceable to alcohol. And then, of course, there's diabetes, gout, high blood pressure, heart disease, insanity, divorce. I always say, drink up, Shriners, whenever I see a couple of you.
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9: Bobby Collins.
10: That's our country. I think it's the television. You see what they're watching our kids? Talk about an insult to our species. What's the show I was watching the other night? Kardashian? I thought this was a high-fiber breakfast cereal. And the girl, the real pretty girl with the big butt, Kim, you kind of want to ask her, maybe you could roll your head around so we can hear that marble going around and around. How stupid are these people?
11: Yeah.
10: And a friend of mine goes, but Bob, she's rich. I'd rather be dumb and smart than stupid. What happened? And you know the father? Who's the father in that show? Did he go to the other team? Because she bosses him. Bruce, get in here. Oh, God. These television shows. Everything's becoming reality, reality. Talk about broken dreams, lost promises, and failure. The Housewives of New York City? They're despicable. These people should be taken out and we should circle the wagons. Come on. What a world. What a world. Everything's becoming reality. Even they killed Osama bin Laden. That was reality. Where is he? We all thought he was in the cave. We were fed that. He's in a cave. Look at him. He's walking with his stick. Where was he? In a $1 million compound watching porno. Porno. Last camel standing. And where did they find him? In Yabba Dabba Doo. Yeah. Where's that? Down the block from Ramadama Ding Dong. And who lived there? Obi-Wan Kenobi. Across the street from Chewbacca. Turn that stuff off. Hoarders. I saw this. Why don't they just call this crazy people? They were interviewing a lady. She was eating and being interviewed. She took the plate and just threw it. It's my roommate in college.
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7: If I'm trying to say something important to somebody, I'll start the sentence with something like, look, I'm being serious, you know? Or I'll say like, listen, if it's even more important. Listen, I have to tell you something, you know? If it's really important, I'll say, smell. I have to go home. That smell is me. I've had an accident. Okay? Smell. Goodbye. If you say something trivial, but you say your age before it, then it suddenly sounds very important. I'm 43 years old. I want a sandwich. Give the man a sandwich. He said his age. This is important. But if you say your age after the thing, you just sound like a moron. I want a sandwich. I'm 43 years old. We got an idiot up here who wants a sandwich. It's a middle-aged dummy. You want to give him a sandwich or not? I saw a dog wearing a sweater. I thought that looked ridiculous. Because dogs don't have arms. If you're going to put clothes on a dog, try like two pairs of pants. Two little pairs of skinny jeans. Collie walking by. Hey, that dog plays bass. Halloween's my favorite holiday because you don't have to celebrate it with your family. What are you doing for Halloween? I gotta fly back east and go trick-or-treating with my parents. And you know they got a divorce, so I gotta bring two different costumes this year. Yeah, it sucks.
1: All laughs, all the time. I Heart Comedy.
9: You gotta work at that sex, man. After a while, same person. I climbed into bed recently. I'm not even in the bed yet. It's dark, and I go to get in the bed, and I hear my wife out loud. She's one of these. She goes, you know, hot sex is on its way after a sigh like that, right? Now, I'm standing at the foot of the bed in my underwear, and I'm like, yeah, what's with the sigh? And she goes, you climb into bed the same way. God, so routine. I'm like, what am I, supposed to swan dive off the dresser? I mean, it's a bed. There's only so many ways to climb into a bed. And we don't have a lot of money, so our bed is one of those beds up against the wall. So the only way I can get in is the long way, climbing in like that. She wants to get a king bed. We just went shopping for a king bed. It's always weird. Bed shopping is weird because you're laying in a bed in a store. It makes you uncomfortable. You can't get a good vibe. You got the guy leaning over me in a suit. He's like, how's that feel? Does that feel good? It's amazing, too, when you come across somebody who's so into their job, you know? He's like, these are our traditional box springs. We got new modern ones in the back if you want to come see those. And then he's like, what's your current bed made out of? In my head, I'm like, lies and broken promises. Sometimes we're having sex and I know my wife's not even into it. You can tell, like she's just laying there like she's trying to get a tan and I'm blocking her sun.
11: Joan Rivers.
12: And the other one is the one with the big lips. You know.
6: Angelina Jolie. How about that at the Academy Awards? But I said, good for her, because her feet were on the ground, that old whore. Usually they're wrapped around somebody's neck in the old days. Oh, grow up. Do you remember that old whore? And now she sits there, Joan, if I could make just one person happy with my charity works, I'll die content. I thought, easy, give Jennifer Aniston back a husband. Makes sense to me. And she's maybe, you know why they all leave her? You know why? Because she doesn't douche. I can tell you, grow up. We go to the same gynecologist, Dr. Murray Schwartz, 1411 Rodeo Drive. She doesn't douche Jennifer Aniston. He comes out of the examining room like this. And I say to him, Jennifer, how'd you know that? He doesn't whack. She's got a jungle down here. Jane Goodall spent 2 months in her bush looking for gorillas. Because you don't know. It's like Mother Teresa never used deodorant. Mother Teresa did not use deodorant. Those poor lepers. Every time she would say, come closer. They had no nose. They had no...
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4: I think your socks have a certain kind of courage. A certain kind of ambition, determination. How many times have you done a big laundry? Go to the dryer, take out your socks, count them up. One of them got out. He escaped, took off on his own. What are his chances out there? I don't think they're very good. A lot of times I walk down a street and I'll see a dirty sock just lying there in the street. What happened to him? It's a sock that didn't make it. But he took that risk. That's what I respect. Because socks, think about it, they hate their lives. They do. They're in the shoe. They're in the drawer. They hate it. He waits for the dryer. That's his chance, and he knows it. He waits, he bides his time. And then you open the dryer door and he waits by the side. He hopes that you don't see him, then he runs. Or sometimes he grabs onto a sweater. This gives him a little head start. That's how they get away.
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11: I met a guy in Texas. I'm not going to say where in Texas. I think just by saying the word Texas, I've painted the picture. I never met anybody like him before in my entire life. Dressed head to toe in a bar at night as an adult. Dressed like a cowboy. Big ass hat, western coat, big ass belt, cowboy boots, spurs. Thank you very much. And then he got mad at me when I asked him, where's your horse? I got no damn horse.
12: Well, then what are you doing?
11: He was dressed like that, and he was mad all the time. Like, he was mad. It's almost like when he was a kid, he saw Yosemite Sam and went, I'm gonna be that guy. You know? And he was drunk and stupid, which I've never understood, right? I mean, if you're stupid, why are you drinking? How slow do you want this thing to get? But he was drunk and stupid and alone, and he wanted to hang out. And if you're drunk and stupid and alone, you want to hang out, I'll hang out with him. For the same reason people watch reality television, to feel better about myself. Because you hang out with a drunk, stupid person long enough, they're going to say something during the evening where you get to think to yourself, at least I'm not that guy. Yeah. I'm going to go back to the room and read and widen the gap. He was mad. He was mean, too. He was mean, called me half gay because I live in California. Probably eating arugula and alfalfa sprout. I can only imagine if someone is gay from the waist up. But from the waist down, it's just appalled at that idea. Because I figure if you're gay from the waist down, it doesn't matter where you are from the waist up. You have tripped the wire. He was mad about it. He was trying to change my mind all night long, just saying, I don't want any gay guys hitting on me. Is that happening a lot? Is it? Because if it is, maybe that's not your bar. Have you thought of that? Maybe you're going on the wrong night. And you can't blame them. You are wearing a costume.
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21: You know what's weird about plane crashes? When you watch the news and they say the people have to be identified by their dental records? Because if they don't know who you are, how do they know who your dentist is? I saw a crash on CNN. They had a guy standing out in the field going, yeah, the plane crashed over here, decapitated this guy. He's apparently dead. Good guess. No, the head's alive by itself. Psst, over here, behind the bush. What would you say if you saw something like that? Hey, you okay?
22: I can't feel my legs.
21: Don't look down. Oh, what if your brain lit for a minute after your head came off? I mean, chickens run around with their heads chopped off. It'd be kind of weird to see some torso hopping around in front of you. Look at that! Hey, that's my shirt. My head's off. This is bad. I saw an ad for a Time Life book. A guy jumped out of an airplane, fell 30,000 feet, his chute didn't open, and he lived to tell the story. I would have loved to hear that story. Yeah, I heard about that. It's Time Life books. Honey, the garbage disposal doesn't work. That's okay, we can fix it ourselves. At Volume 2, Fixing the Garbage Disposal. And when that doesn't work, they have Volume 3, Learning to Eat with a Hook.
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25: So, this joke may follow the category of something I only enjoy. Hey, I'm getting older. My body's changing. My skin's getting softer. 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And then I'm getting a Diet Coke hump. And then I'm of Germanic heritage, so my face is covered in whiskers. Like a You know, I can slick them back like Wolverine. And you know, my ideas are even, you know, get older. You know, it's like I start repeating myself. And we're like, yeah, we get it, lady. High voice, low voice, we get it. You know? And then, you know, I mean, pretty soon, only those who truly love me can see my beauty. And that's when I become real. Velveteen Rabbit! That's a children's literature joke.

0: house. 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Small house. No one's in the house but me. I'm walking down the hallway from my dining room to my bedroom. Small house, alone, short hallway. Out loud in the hallway, I said, "You're ridiculous." No one in the house. 2 seconds later, I said, "But you're no dummy." No one there. I stopped short of fist bumping the air, because that would just be crazy. I have long conversations with my cats. I ask them questions they couldn't possibly answer. They can't answer any questions, they're cats. It doesn't stop me from engaging them. I've had moments with Monkey, who's sitting in his place on the table, and I've looked him in the eye and said, "I don't know what to do. Should I break up with her? I don't know what to do." And Monkey just sits there like a cat. And I say, "What does that even mean?" And wait, Fonda on my stomach, making muffins, doing that cat thing. It's cute, right? It's cute. It's what you want cats to do. In that moment, I said, "Are you saying I'm fat?" And threw the cat off of me.
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2: I was supposed to leave tomorrow, but I can't. Being from Canada and now living in the States, it's different. We have different, like, here's what happened, all right? I went to the bank, right? Because that's what you do, right? And I went up to a teller, because that's what you do, right? And the teller, what? That's what... And the teller said, "I need some identification." So I gave her my Canadian driver's license. And she says, "No, I need something with a picture on it." So I took it back and I drew a little picture on it. Wait. So she says, "I'm sorry, sir, this isn't good enough." I said, "What, I gotta be an artist to get an account here?" Last night I had a weird dream, right? But I fell asleep right in the middle, so I don't remember it. Wait, these are new rape whistles, ladies, that are better than the old ones, because these are better, because the old whistles, I don't think, work. This one, you just carry in your hand when you're going out to your car, and say a guy, okay, here's what happens, right? A guy, what? No, say a guy bothers you, all you do is you have this in your hand, and you squeeze it. And he goes away. I mean, you don't just squeeze it, there's instructions and everything, you gotta make the face too. I also had this in the elevator at my hotel. People got in, they pressed 22 and 26 and the doors closed, and I went, two, we'll get out here. No, I don't do drugs. I don't do any drugs. No, this is not a joke. It's a good question. People always say, "You do drugs." I don't do drugs, and I don't drink. Because if I ever did, it would make me so weird.
3: Bill Engvall.
4: If we happen to have any newlyweds in the audience tonight, this is my advice to the gentleman in the room. Keep your bedroom exciting. Keep it fun. But if you're going to try something new, warn them. Because you don't want to hear this in a dark bedroom. "What are you doing?" Because you ain't got an answer, brother.
5: "Nothing."
4: And that's usually followed by, "Where did you learn to do that?"
5: "Apparently I didn't learn it, or we wouldn't be having this conversation."
4: That's what she puts up with on a daily basis with me. Just crazy stuff like that. Because here's the problem. I got ADD really bad. I mean, it's a wonder I've held focus this long. It's just, thank God a moth hadn't flown by, because I'd be like, so anyway, ooh, look at that. But I really do have it bad, to the point that if we're having a conversation and a thought enters my head, I just interject it into the conversation. And it makes no sense at all. Like one day we were driving down the freeway and she was talking to me, I remember that. And she was carrying on this conversation. Well, it wouldn't have been a conversation, because that means I would have been talking too. So she was just talking at me. And I happened to see a dead buzzard on the side of the road. And I looked at it and went, "Oh my God, I wonder what eats that." She's like, "What?"

0: It's like she wanted me to take her to Las Vegas. You know that casino where they have the knights and all, Excalibur. And so she goes, let's go there and see a show. I go, all right, fine. So we're sitting at these big, long banquet tables, and they're having a jousting match in front of us. And I must have had this really weird look on my face, because my wife goes, Bill, what are you thinking about? And I go, why do you think jousting stopped? What? I go, well, jousting stopped, but nobody ever told us why it stopped. And she goes, okay, why do you think it stopped? And I go, well, I think one knight got mad at another knight and said something offensive like, hey, sir, jackass, I'm going to joust you. And the other one went, whatever. And they climb on their horses, and that one lifts up his big old spear and starts running at that other knight. And just as they got really close, the other knight just took out a gun and went, and everybody that saw it went, wow, that was faster, yeah. It's like I have a friend who lives in Oregon, and last winter they had a really bad ice storm. So I called him to see how he and his family were doing. He said, oh, we're fine, power's back on, everything's good. And I said, well, how are the roads? And he goes, oh my God, they're slicker than house knot. And we finished our conversation, and I was walking across my living room, and I physically stopped and went, slicker than house knot? Who came up with that one? And I pose this question to you people here tonight. Do you think in the history of man, anybody has ever been walking through the woods and heard this? Woo! Woo!
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2: I want us to be nice to each other. That'd be great. We could be nicer. So pay attention and be nice. That may be, those two things may not be able to happen at the same time. But and I think when it's guys, when guys deal with guys, it's okay. Somehow we, because no one, we don't want it to get crazy. We understand where it could go. And when ladies deal with ladies, you find a way to, I don't know how it works, but there's... It happens, you know. But when it's women dealing with men, sometimes it gets tough. Now, I want you to understand something. I'm not talking about relationships here. That's different. That's love. That's off the table. I'm just talking about perfect strangers. Like, it gets crazy. I went to this office building not too long ago. True story, okay? See a friend of mine who works there. Now, look at me. You see me. I'm a friendly Negro. Like, I'm a... I'm wearing a cardigan. Like, come on. You know me. You know who I'm. You know what I'm about. Like, I say ask with a K. Like, you understand. You understand who I am. So I go into this office building to see my friend who works there, who told me to come. My friend isn't there. I go, okay, thank you. Can you just tell her Dwayne stopped by? Thank you very much. And I'm leaving. That was it. 5 seconds, tops, the whole thing. Some lady who works there, didn't even know me, she goes, yeah, bye, yeah, go, yeah, leave, bye, go. I was like, whoa, like, I couldn't do anything about it. She's a lady, I'm by myself, she's a female, you know. It's not like I had a female cousin with me. I couldn't be like, Tasha, handle this. Like, I was... I was by myself. Let me tell you another story, so you understand where I'm going with this. I'm at a red light. I'm in my car, I'm at a red light, just waiting, okay? Big ass sign right here, and on the floor, on the ground, it says, I can go my left, I can go left, or I can go straight. And this is what's happening. Next to me, this lane, there's a lady, it's a woman, and she's waiting, and there's a big ass arrow here, and on the ground, that says, she has to go left. Let's review, all right? Over here, left, only. Over here, the world is my oyster, right? I can do whatever I want. The world is my oyster. The light turns green. I decide to take my left option. She goes straight. So we almost hit each other within inches. We're like this close. And I'm like, lady, what are you doing, right? True story. 100% true story. She rolls down a window, looks me right in the face, and she goes, use your head. And I was like, Now, why am I telling you this story? Point of that story is this. If that was a guy in that car, that That was a man in that car. I wouldn't even be here right now. You understand? I wouldn't be here. You'd be like, what happened to Dwayne? Well, you didn't hear what happened. He... he killed this guy at an intersection. You know what I mean? But it's a lady. I'm a gentleman. I let it, you know, I can take a loss. I'm not, everyone takes a loss. I let it go. Right? Now, but understand this too. In both of those cases, I was pretty angry about it. If there was a boyfriend with them, boyfriend, husband, there's a good chance that I would have had a fight with that guy. There's a good chance that I'm fighting that guy. You understand? Just like, oh my God, you with her? Bow! Just something, just a... And listen, that's a big problem in this country. It's a big issue. We don't talk about it, but it's a big issue. It is. Every 22 seconds in our country, a boyfriend gets beat the f*** up. Because of something his girlfriend said or did. It's a real... And you can almost picture it. You can tell that the boyfriend's trying to smooth it over. He's like, no, listen, man. And she's like, but if you can't protect me at my worst. And then he gets beat up. You understand? So understand I'm a solutions guy. So I'm thinking, okay. How do I protect these boyfriends? Because I understand they can't tell their girlfriends or their wives. They can't tell them what to do. We don't live in that era. So, you know, everyone's independent. So, but how do we protect the boyfriends? Also, how do we protect the good name of women, like women in this room, who would never shoo anyone? That's ridiculous. Like, so how do I protect you guys? And also, how do I just cut back on random you understand? So, three things I'm trying to solve, right? Protect the boyfriends, protect the good name of women who don't shoo people like their dogs, and cut back on random Now, understand... What I am proposing, I'm just workshopping this thing. Listen. I'm just workshopping it, okay? What I'm proposing is not for your wife. That's love. We don't know. That's passionate. That's over there. Not for your wife, not for your mom, not for anyone you know. This is perfect strangers type stuff, okay? But what if every good guy, never been to jail, solid guy, go to work, come right home, good man, never been in trouble, every good guy got one voucher. Not two. Just one. One voucher a year to slap a woman. Now let me explain. Keep in mind, this is not for your wife. That's love. It's not that. I don't promote domestic abuse. Not that at all. It's for the boyfriends, right? For the you ladies, random. Now keep in mind, ladies. I know it's jarring. I say that it's jarring. But keep in mind, most of you would never get hit. You would never, ever, ever get hit. Ever, right? I mean, for one, you would know the system's in place, right? But two, and more importantly, we don't want to hit you. I don't want to hit anyone, especially a woman. I don't want to hit you at all. So most of you would never get hit. I'm serious. But think about this. What if you're a woman out there in the world? And in 1 month, two different guys use their voucher on you. Now, you've got to ask yourself some tough questions. Wow. They only get one of these a year. And they both use it on me. And it's January 3rd, so. I will say this, the only time, if this were, this is obviously something we're not gonna do, but if this system was ever implemented, there would be one day that was a little dodgy. I'll give you one day where ladies, it would be a little dodgy. You might have to just play the crib one day. December 31st. Yeah, because the vouchers wouldn't roll over. You understand? So,
3: uh,
2: It could get a little reckless on that day. So. I'm glad you guys walked out with that one. I really appreciate that. That's a tough one.
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3: Sarah Silverman.
4: I'm not a like a hoity-toity kind of girl. I don't wear any jewelry. I'm not into jewelry or anything. I'm such a hypocrite. There's a jewel that I think is, I'm gonna sound like such a Jap. There is one jewel that I think is stunning that it's just like a classic, and it's just, and by Jap, I mean Japanese. But it's just gorgeous, you know, and it's really, it's rare. You know, it's only found like on the tip of the tailbone of Ethiopian babies. They debone the babies. I know that sounds so bad when you say it out loud, but no, if you saw it, so worth it. So worth it. You know, it's like, how do I even describe it? Like if a diamond had that newborn baby smell. Like, I want it, but I have a moral issue with it, obviously, because they're treating the unions that debone the babies really bad. Pick your battles, I guess. So cute. I can't wait till Sunday. I'm going to see my favorite niece and my other niece. And you shouldn't have favorites. I know I shouldn't, but I can't help that she's crazy about me, and I love that in people. And I can make her laugh so easily. I've always been able to make her laugh. Like, literally, since she was a baby, I could make her laugh, which is so great. And you know what babies love? Ethnic jokes. She came out of the closet recently, my niece. She announced to the family that she's a lesbian, and she's 7. Did I mention that? And I don't even know if she knows what a lesbian is, but I support her completely. And I'll tell you what's heartbreaking. She goes to a school where the kids are not allowed to play tag on the playground. It's just, you know, and the reason that they give is that they say, you know, if a kid loses at tag, it could give him low self-esteem. And I know, you know, first of all, it's retarded, okay? And I'm sorry, I know I shouldn't say that, but. And by retarded, I mean they can do anything. Yeah.
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5: When they hear Africa, that's all they think. Those are the images they see. Say, this next comedian is from Africa. And people think a guy in leopard skin will come running on the stage. No. Kimbawe la kalawaleo.
6: Gumbidiga, zumbidiga, alpha, gumbidiga. Let me tell you monkey jokes.
5: And it's not like that, you know? It's not. I mean, I do have good monkey jokes, but that's not what I'm saying. That's not the point. Just everyone has these images of Africa. And it's not your fault as Americans. I understand that as Americans, like, you don't know much about South Africa. I've realized this in my time here. You don't know much about Africa as a whole, which is, you guys don't know much about anything, but that's not, that's not your fault. You guys are so big and America-centric, you know? And you don't get outside images. You don't see anything. In fact, in my time in America, the only thing I've seen of Africa is always those ads. Have you seen those commercials? Those UNICEF ads have you seen those? They're asking you for the money. I hate those ads. They don't even warn you that those things are coming on TV. I'm sitting there enjoying myself, watching comedy shows, and the next thing you know, you just see this horrible village. It's just dirty, and there's old, rusting buildings, and these sad black people, and I'm looking, I'm like, ooh, where is that? Cleveland? And then a thing comes up, and it's like, Africa. I'm like, really? Where? And then they show you the starving people, and it's always the same. They've always got the starving look. They always do the pose. They've always got that, like, why haven't you called look? One by one. And they show you these people, and there's a starving mother and a starving child, and it's horrible. And then there's a celebrity. There's always, the most important thing is a celebrity who comes out. And they speak for them. You know, that way we'll understand. And the one I saw was Penelope Cruz. She was a celebrity. She's beautiful. Oh, and she came out, and the starving mother and child were there, and Penelope came out. She was next. Well, she wasn't next to them. It was blue screen. But she was... She wanted to be there. She walked out. She pointed and she's like, this is Africa. Did you know every year more than 5 million children in Africa die of waterborne illnesses and diseases that could have been prevented? You can make a difference in this child's life. I know you're sitting at home, and like me, you're saying, Bapa Penelope. I'm so far. What can I do to help? Well, I'm here to tell you, it's easier than you think. And it's a wonderful message, and she's beautiful. I'm really trying to pay attention to this, but for the life of me, I can't concentrate because I'm watching, and out of the corner of my eye, there's this fly that's just buzzing around. It's buzzing, and she's just ignoring it. And the fly is there on the eye. How does a fly sit on your eye? You see with the thing in the mouth, and I can't concentrate. How do they get the fly there every single time? Can somebody tell me this? In every single ad, the fly is there, and it's always in exactly the same place for the entire ad. I can't get a fly to sit still in my kitchen for 4 seconds, and I sneak up really slowly, but they can get the fly to sit there every single time they film. I'm starting to think it's like a trick fly. It's a Hollywood fly, isn't it? One of those trained creatures from Disney. I know what those guys are capable of. I've seen Lassie. A trained fly. They probably got the fly on lockdown. They're ready. They get everybody together. They got the starving people. They're like, okay, we're ready to shoot. Where's the fly? Here, sir. Here, sir. Come on, boy. Get it. And stay. Action. Did you know every year more than 5 million children are starving?
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0: Let the orgy begin. I better explain this. Some guy, some clown, walks into our office the other day. He's wearing this toga, which is a new thing. He said that they're trying to get the fellas wear this summer. It's just an old toga. Is there a draft in here? I feel like an idiot. You folks at home without color sets. This is a royal blue with a gold sash. And my legs are as white as the underbelly of a born gosling. Oh, yeah. Well, that's when I kick him your rim shot. I know what you're thinking now. Right? I know what you're all thinking.
1: Yes.
0: Same thing when a Scotsman, you know, wears kilts. You're saying, what? What is he wearing underneath?
2: What is he wearing underneath?
3: Yeah. Yeah. Yeah. What are you wearing underneath?
0: Wait a minute. This is not open end. What does anybody wear under an everyday toga? My everyday fruit of the looms. What other show would walk out and do this? Can you see Sullivan opening with one of these?
4: Never.
0: Want to get the Christians ready? We got a dandy show. I'm going to go out and slip into something comfortable because I'm beginning to feel like a nut.
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6: Girls do just talk and say stuff. Sometimes they don't think about it. Man, I mean, maybe it's the girls I'm hanging out with, whatever. You know, it's probably half my fault. Don't laugh at that. But, you know, I mean, I was on a date recently with this girl, and this is what she said in the middle of the date. She looks at me and she goes like this. Oh my God, there's like so many trees. Yeah, they'd be like, oh, yeah, I know, right? Why are they everywhere? What? You'll add to it, some are little and then they grow up, right? What is that? We're like kids, but they're trees. What? If your friend heard you say that, they would punch you in the face immediately. Oh my God, there's like so many trees. When she first said that, I was mad at her immediately. I was like, man, now I gotta talk about trees for the next few minutes. Like, I care. And then I realized quickly, that's not even her fault that she's talking about trees, man. It's all the dudes before me that she dated's fault for agreeing with whatever the hell she's talking about so she doesn't have to develop a personality. Hey. Fellas, that's your job to nip that in the bud, okay? If you're on a date and a girl says something crazy like, oh my God, there's like so many trees, you look her right in the eyes and you say, nah.
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7: So don't tell me there ain't no spirit up there. We doing it. Making progress. I'm glad to see we have so many black folks out here tonight. Hats on as usual. I don't know why we have to wear our hats. I guess it's to keep the sun off our heads. Even at night, just in case the sun slip out. I remember the first job I ever had to go out and get. Guy asked me on a job application, says, hey, brother. That's what they had in the black job applications. Hey, brother. Then they had a Puerto Rican, hey, amigo. Caucasian at mister. What is the last job you had? I says, I was working during the 67 riots. They said, bring in proof. I brought in two color televisions and a stereo. Black folks doing so well, man, so well. I tell you the truth, I'm glad them slavery days are over too, you know what I mean? I'm glad all that mess over, because if slavery was still here, I'd be out in the field picking Dacron, polyester or something. Everything's happening, man. It's all happening in all areas. Progress, man. I must admit myself, I'm doing bad. I just recently went back to school, man. Just like y'all, I just recently went back to school. I tell you, boy, junior high school's a bitch. Difficult. It's the questions you get up there. You know, you don't get them conventional type of questions like you get on Sesame Street. With the little guy making the E and the O and stuff. You don't get that. You get them deadly type of questions like in algebra. You ever had an algebra, man?
1: Mean cost, brother. Mean cost. Matter of fact, on the last test, I took our old points. Now you get those questions now, but like, dig this. If Farmer Jones had a 50-acre lawn that he had to mow, it would take Farmer Jones 12 hours with a team of horses. But it only take him 6 with a tractor. One day while mowing the lawn with the tractor broke down after an hour and a half. So Farmer Jones had to go to the horses. But he decided to use his son, who by himself could mow a lawn in 14 hours and with a tractor in 7. Now, along with his son mowing a 50-acre lawn in Colorado on a sunny day with Farmer Brown passing by, the team of mules taking all the rations into rationalization, using only Farmer's property this farm, and showing all work on a separate piece of paper. How long it take them to mow the lawn? Give us the answer in feet. All I knew is that 1 foot equals 5 toes, and I got the hell out of there.
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3: I got into terrible trouble recently with the transgender community, who were very upset with me. They were, you know, emails and tweets and letters to the show. They had this parade up to the show. I mean, fabulous parade. It looked great, but they were like, they were really mad at me, and I was like, well, I don't want to be hating on the transgenders. Not at all. So, you know, I got in touch with their chief transgender, Craig? Yes, their tribe. The transgenders. Oh, God, Kentucky, Shoshone, Waka. No, I got in touch with a prominent member of the... No, see, that's not a good way of saying it either. I don't even mean to do that. Like, I don't want to be hating on you. Why are you guys so mad at me? You got me wrong. I'm not hating on you. What happened? He said, well, you do these sketches on your show. You did this sketch on your show. I went, I know, you're overreacting. He's like, no. In one of the sketches, you wore a dress, and it was very disrespectful. That's it? Well, you should know I've been disrespecting you at home as well. Actually, one night in Amsterdam in 1987, I was downright rude to your entire community. Good time. But I don't want to be hating on transgenders. I really don't. If you're a transgender person and you're here tonight, first of all, you look great. And secondly, good choice in D.C. To know. Hey, I never said a thing. You thought I didn't say. No, I don't want to be hating on transgender, so I don't want to. Yeah, I'm transgender, by the way. If you don't know what transgender is, first of all, what? Transgender is someone who believes they're trapped in the wrong physical body. A man trapped in a woman's body, a woman trapped in a man's body. And it, you know, that's a tough place to be. I don't want to be hating on someone who's in that position. I sympathize with that. I empathize with that. I look at my own naked body in a mirror. I'm like, look at me. I'm a man trapped in the body of a middle-aged woman. Look at me. I'm not even a hot middle-aged woman. I'm like an out-of-shape Delta flight attendant.
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8: Perhaps the worst thing that can happen is to reach into the refrigerator and come out with something that you cannot identify at all. You literally do not know what it is. Could be meat. Could be cake. Usually at a time like that, I'll bluff. Honey, is this good?
9: Well, what is it?
8: I don't know. I've never seen anything like it. It looks like meat cake.
9: Well, smell it.
8: It has absolutely no smell whatsoever.
9: It's good. Put it back. Somebody is saving it. It'll turn up in something.
8: That's what frightens me. That someone will consider it a challenge and use it just because it's in there. It's a leftover. What a sad word that is. Leftover. How would you like to be a leftover? Well, it wouldn't be bad if they were taking people out to be shot. I might even volunteer. But you know, leftovers make you feel good twice. Did you ever think about that? Leftovers give you two separate good feelings. When you first put them away, you feel really intelligent. I'm saving food. And then, after a month, when hair is growing out of them, and you throw them away, you feel really intelligent. I'm saving my life.
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10: I've been whipped in every relationship I've ever been in, ever. You always start off, you're gonna learn from the last one. Listen, I don't want to tell you what to do. You don't tell me what to do. How's that? Let's just not label this. Let's just enjoy each other's company. Oh my God, totally. That's what I was thinking. I am so tired of guys trying to marry me and own me. Holy. That's what they always said. But what they mean is, here's my plan. I'm 29 and I would really like to have a family. I'm gonna pretend that I don't care for like 3 months. And then I'm gonna start to cry. And I don't know where this is going. And we'll see what happens then. Ha ha!
11: You're gonna start calling those dudes that are your friends. Just call them up. All those guys you used to date, we're just friends. Come on. We're very good friends. We're very close. Those guys are just hungry wolves. Sniffing the phone line for weakness. Hey, what's up? How you been?
4: Oh my God, what a surprise. I haven't talked to you in forever. I'm so glad we stayed friends.
11: Yay, me too, me too. So what's new? You still dating that guy?
4: Oh, you know what? I really don't want to talk about that right now. It's like...
11: What's wrong?
4: I don't want to be the girl talking to her ex-boyfriend about the problems she's having right now with her current boyfriend.
11: Hey, listen, Michelle, okay? You're my friend, all right? Listen, I love you, and I'll always love you. No matter what happens between us, I want you to be happy. Okay, listen, you should not be alone right now. What are you doing? Look, I'm like a mile from your house. Do you want to, like sit down and have some coffee?
4: I really think that would be awesome. I could really use a friend right now. We're just friends. We stay in touch.
11: What a sneaky trick.
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12: Tom Simmons.
13: Yeah. My wife and I just bought our first house, and it was built in the 70s, so it's got a lot of work that needs to be done on. I'm ripping off old wallpaper. I have a list of things to fix on that house that I will never be finished with. What I need the most is a husband, I think. Yeah, someone to build shells and fix the gutters. But the house is great. It's for my boy, really. It's got a nice yard. It's in a cul-de-sac. There's only like 4 registered sex offenders in the whole neighborhood. But there are a lot of work kids, man. When I met my wife, she wanted to have 4 or 5 kids. Now we have Odin. She's like, this is it. One day he'll be like, why can't I be a big brother? I'm like, well, maybe you should have thought of that when you were one. Maybe slept through the night a few more times, kept your hand out of the dishwasher, we told you. Yeah, there's a reason kids are so cute. It's so you won't throw them in a dumpster at 3 in the morning. Yeah, and if you're not laughing, that means you don't have kids, as far as I'm concerned. But I am no longer number one to my wife. I realize that. You know, she told me she wanted to get a tattoo with Owen's name in it somewhere, like on her foot or her ankle or her toe or something. Well, I think he's cool, but I've known my wife a long time, and she has no tattoos. So, baby, that's cool. Get a tattoo. But you know what? There's no Tom tattoo on you anywhere. She goes, yeah, I know, but this is our son. This is permanent. like you laughed a little too hard right there. You're like...
14: I have a half-twin. I also have a Siamese stepson. A friend of mine is on the Ouija board of directors. My doctor told me I shouldn't work out anymore until I'm in better shape. I said, all right, don't send me a bill until I pay you. I was in third grade when they told me there was a skeleton inside of me and it freaked me out. From then on, every Halloween, I went door to door naked. Don't think of the skin, don't think of the skin. One of my grandfathers died when he was a little boy. Lately, I've been trying to feel healthier, so I've been eating a lot of vitamins, but I don't know, I don't know. How many vitamins do you have to eat before you feel full? One good thing about it, though, the color of my urine is amazing. It's like going to a laser show. I go in there, I shut the lights off, I put Pink Floyd on. So I called up the airline to make a reservation. They said, how many will be traveling? I said, how do I know? It's your plane. I bought one walkie-talkie. Didn't want anyone to hear what I was saying. I'm addicted to placebos. I could quit, but it wouldn't matter. I'm also part of the Jehovah's Witness Protection Program. I have to go door to door and tell everybody I'm somebody else. I think it's wrong that only one company makes the game Monopoly. I'm writing an unauthorized autobiography. When it comes out, I'm going to sue myself. 24-hour banking? I don't have time for that. A friend of mine has a trophy wife, but apparently it wasn't first place.
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15: Thank you, everyone. I hope you enjoyed all the jokes that I've prepared for you tonight. And all the jokes I write, they're all made up. They're all fake, except for Eric Clapton and the Challenger. Everything else is fake. But everything I'm about to tell you from here until the end of the show, that's all true. Now, I don't tell dark jokes because I'm a comedian. I'm a comedian because I tell dark jokes. I'm kind of fucked up, all right? I've always been this way. Can't really help myself. It gets me into trouble a lot. I lose friends. It's ruined relationships with people in my family. Like, for instance, my grandmother actually did pass away about 6 months ago. I did love her very much. She's a big fan of mine. And I was asked to speak at her funeral, which was a horrible mistake. Horrible mistake. No one should ever ask me to speak at anyone's funeral. And I'd asked a friend for advice. I was like, listen, I've never talked to a group of people without getting paid a lot of money. How should I handle this? And they're like, Anthony, just go up there and just tell a story. Find like one moment in your life about you and your grandma that you can share with everybody. And don't tell a joke. Try not to. So I walked up and I was like, you know what my favorite memory of my grandmother was? I was like 4 years old before I learned how to read. My grandma would curl up with me on the couch. She had this big, thick Southern accent and she would read to me. She would read Mark Twain to me, and I loved it. Like, Mark Twain into my grandma's mouth, it would just come to life. And then I couldn't help myself. I said, and I know my grandma loved it too, because it combined her two favorite things, spending time with her grandchildren and using the N-word. Now, I promise you, until you have heard your grandfather gasp at his own wife's funeral at a Methodist church in Vicksburg, Mississippi, you are not a real comedian. I am a real comedian. I am a pure comedian. I think I'm one of the best comedians of all time. But here's the thing. It doesn't matter if you believe me. It really doesn't matter. The important thing is that I would pass a lie detector test.
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16: I was raised in San Francisco. I went to Lowell High School. Or Roll High School. Such a huge Asian population that they dispense with the L altogether. Roll. I go to Roll High School. Roll. A great school. I was expelled. I was expelled after 2 years for having a 0.6 grade point average. 0.6. It's like all F's and a U. I felt really bad about it, and the school newspaper called me recently, and they wanted to do a big story on me because apparently I'm their most famous and most successful alumnus to date. Isn't that gross? And I could not believe it, and I was really embarrassed, and I was like, do not write this article. Do not tell the kids that's what, don't do it. And he's like, no, you were just ahead of your time. No, I was lazy. I was smoking cloves. I was making these. Those white paper things from hell that you lift up the flap that said, you suck. That was me every day. You suck.
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7: Like, I can't say I've never had a one-night stand. It just wasn't my call. Like, I just wasn't invited back, you know? I mean, but I'm still one of those guys, like, I never think in terms of today. Like, I don't, you know, I think too far in advance. Like, I remember I had a girl, it was after a show here a few years ago, like, this hot chick comes up to me after a show, you know, she's like, I want to hang out with you tonight. Where are you going? I looked down. She had a tattoo on her boob of a dude's name that wasn't mine. And I just can't think in terms of that. I'm like, that's going to bother me eventually. My mom's not going to like that at all. Unless you remove that boob or I change my name to Malik, that's going to bug me. So It's not gonna work out. But I get weirded out by some. My wife, like, after we've been together for a while, like, it took her a while. She finally asked me one night, like, she's like, how come you're so quiet when we have sex? How come you don't make more noise when we have sex? I'm like, I guess because I'm not really used to there being another person. Right? I wasn't really trying to draw a crowd up to this point, I guess. I'm like, do you really want me to make more noise? Listen to my voice. What's going to come out of here that's going to make this hotter? You know, like, oh, yeah, that's sweet, baby. Like, you don't. But she put me on the spot one night, though, where we're having sex. She's like, come on, talk dirty. It'll be fun. I'm like, shut up. She wouldn't let it go, though. She's, come on, I hate when you're so quiet. Just try. I'm like, I don't wanna. She's like, why not? I'm like, I don't know what to say. She's like, you can say anything. I don't care. I'm like, not you're wrong about that. And I feel weird having this conversation right now. Because I can't say anything. Like I don't want to talk trash. I can't back up. You know, like, be back there like, yeah, take that. Take what? I already know. See, I'm not setting myself up for one-liner here, you know. Yeah, take that without laughing. I dare you.
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0: Where's the door? Keep it going for that joke. Keep it going. That's only the first of many. In fact, let me do that one again, just so we all feel like we're a part of it. Then get this, right? I'm driving along, man. I'm driving safely. I'm obeying the rules of the road. Whatever sign comes at me, I look at it and I go, okay. You got it, sign. Right, so I'm driving safely. All of a sudden, a guy in another lane, completely oblivious to me, he starts coming into my lane, just coming in. And if I didn't see him coming in, accident, but because I saw him, I see, hey! Right, I assess the situation. And then I eased on the brakes. As he's coming, I eased, and I said what anybody here says automatically when this is happening. You can't help it, it just comes out. Ready? Hello? Hi, hello? Unless you're black, if you're black, it's a little different. If you're black, it's, check out this mother... If you're Chinese, it's... That's nice.
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3: Somebody broke wind in here. I've been trying to, like, not say nothing, but somebody fought it in this mother. That's some long distance fight too, boy. Don't do that. I know you get out with your friends, you have a good time, especially fellas, you know, to play that game, play the fight game, you know. You know, you fight around your fellas and it's funny. Dudes be doing that. They be getting in the elevators and fighting and laughing. It's nasty. You play the fight game. I think deep down inside, people want to smell other people's fights. Because you smell them. And people always tell you they fought it. They say, I fought it. You don't leave. You pause a second. Yeah, you did. Because in the back of your mind, you want to grade the fight. But if it smelled bad enough, 2 years later, you'd be going, remember that fight you made 2 years ago? The fight game you play. Start off around the house when you're little. Your father introduced you to it. You'd be sitting in the house one day, it was Saturday morning, watching cartoons, your father make a fight and go, that wasn't me, that was your mother. That was your mother. That was, ooh, baby, I want a divorce, baby. Ooh, you rotten, baby. Your mother goes, stop. And you join in. You grab your little brother, sit on his head and fight. Never do that. That's a fun game. Your little brother freak out and go, your father goes, it's the fight game. You'll play one day, son. The fight game. You get your best friend in on that, too. You can walk up to your best friend while he's watching a football game and fight in his face. He won't even get mad. He just go, okay, you got me. All right. Okay. All right. That was a good one, too. My mouth was open. I got a scar over my eye to this day from playing the fight game in the bathtub when I was little. Me and my big brother used to play it. We was poor, we didn't have no Mr. Bubble, we played the fight game. You'd be in that tub, that bloop.
4: You can smell it.
3: Ever hold your G.I. Joe over it, guys? We're going din din din din din din din din.

0: And G.I. Joe want to find out where the bubbles is coming from. He's sitting on the bottom of the ocean, so he started to venture into the cave from whence they came. And G.I. Joe got stuck, and G.I. Joe got stuck in the water.
1: And my big brother was sitting in the other end of the tub. He said,
0: and then a big brown shark came.
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4: Sometimes if I enjoy my meal, I'll tell the waitress when she brings a check. I'm like, thanks, that was great. Like she's going to go sprinting into the kitchen. Drop your trays, everyone. 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Remember the guy at table 84? Uh-huh. 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Two separate little plates. 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

0: 7 inches apart. 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That's why we got in this business, huh? Boom. Boom. It's getting dangerous to eat out. Lots of salmonella scares. That tomato one, that hit me hard. It did. Because I've always hated tomatoes. And during that time, I looked paranoid when I ordered food without them. I'd be like, hey, can I get a burger without tomatoes? Sir, I know what you're worried about. Trust me, our tomatoes are fine. No, they're not, because they are tomatoes. Go in the kitchen, see if your tomatoes are in fact tomatoes. And if they are, uh-oh, bad news. They're not fine. They probably taste better with salmonella on them. We have great restaurants in New York. We have a Forrest Gump theme restaurant. Bubba Gum Shrimp Company. I actually went there as a goof. In the middle of my lunch, the waiter comes by and goes, so, you ready to answer some Forrest Gump trivia questions? And I wanted to give him some attitude, but he can't be like, hey man, I didn't come to a Forrest Gump theme restaurant. 27 years after the movie came out. Because I wanted to be involved in something that was stupid. Where are you going, buddy? What are the prizes? Let's do this. I'm not leaving here without that Jenny mug I saw in the gift shop. Saw a guy eating lunch by himself, had a whole bottle of wine by himself at lunch. I was like, wow, that's kind of sad. Then I realized, you know what? Maybe there's more to the story. Maybe when they said, hey, can I get the fettuccine Alfredo, a small salad to drink? I don't know. 5.5 glasses of wine. The waiter's like, well, sir, if you're going to do that, it really makes more sense to get a whole bottle. Guy's like, I've heard this scam before. I'm trying to think the last time I heard it. I was thinking it was the last time I had lunch I heard this. All right, bring me a whole bottle of wine. I'll smell the lovely bouquet with my gigantic red veiny bulbous nose.
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2: Clap your hands if you're from a small town originally. How many people? Yeah, all right. That's what I thought. Be proud. Shake your head. That is what our country is, whether people like it or not. We are a small town nation. There are 7 or 8 big cities in this country. Everything else is small towns, really. What do you think red, white, and blue stands for? Redneck, white trash, blue collar. Yeah. Yeah. Welcome to America. Throw in some green bud. You got a redneck rainbow, baby. There might not be a pot of gold at the end, but there's probably a 6-pack and a lotto ticket. And I'll tell you this, too. It is not the size of your town that makes it small town. That's not what it is. It's the way of life. It's the town's attitude. I call it town-itude, man. Yeah. If you're not sure if your town has town-itude, ask yourself these questions. Did your high school football coach also teach driver's ed? Oh, yeah. He did. He sure did. He did. Even though he had 3 DUIs on his record. Don't matter. You ever seen him? You ever seen your mailman driving his own car to deliver the mail? Yeah. And then deliver pizzas on the weekends? It's rough out there. Here's what happened to us. Our preacher was caught stealing money from the church, and he's still the preacher. We forgave him. That's what he told us to do. He is a preacher. It is true that, like, everybody knows everybody's business in a small town, but we don't care. People are like, I don't care. I don't care. If you know, I like to sit naked on my front porch with my box of Krispy Kremes and my fly swatter. That's how I roll, baby. You can stare right at them. Don't bother them a bit. Take a picture, it'll last longer. You want me to say cheese or something? Cheese! Put that in your paper. Two Tuesday morning, that picture will be on the front page. Lonnie Cochran enjoys recent heat wave.
3: David Cross.
4: So, I was thinking about, I live in LA, right? I know it's wrong. I was thinking about getting something done, plastic surgery-wise. Of course, I'm gonna, of course, get the part of my brain removed that cares about what other people think and have my hands replaced with suction cups. Because they're good for gripping! And then, I'd like to have one of those home decorating shows come into my brain and say, what is it, 1985 in here? Let's get rid of some of this stuff. Fear of being suffocated to death by balloons. Are you using that? Because it's taking up a lot of space.
5: That's my new thing. I'm enjoying it. I broke up with my boyfriend. Whatever. You know, people will say, what happened? I just broke up. It's no big deal. You know,
6: No, you can tell me. What'd he do?
5: Oh, he started hitting me with really soft stuff. Like cosmetic wedges and cotton balls from the back. And I'm like, I feel that. And then he started cheating on Scrabble. Kicking it is not a word. And he's like, why don't you go suck it? And I'm like, why don't you go suck it? And then he's like, I'm not the one who can't fly. And I said, you know what? I told you from the beginning I was flightless.
6: That is so like men.
5: So, anyways, getting older. Anybody else here aging? Oh, feels good, feels solid. Currently calling this area my body Sky Dancer. I feel like every year gets better though. Every year, figure more stuff out, get my life all good. I can't wait till I'm freaking 90. Just rolling in my wheelchair, my pink terry cloth jumpsuit, wrapping in my fanny pack where I keep my baked potato sized dog. Being like, tell me something I don't know, player. Plenty of good times up ahead.
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7: People at the back, thank you so much for being here tonight. They're miles away. To a man, most of those people have sat down and gone, we probably should have just bought the DVD. We're basically just watching TV. Is that even him? I mean, it might not even be him. We could have just got any camp Chinese man to run around. For all I know, that's Gok Wan, to be quite honest. So Wembley, my local gig. I've got just come down the North Circular to be here. Strange road, the North Circular. People live on it. There are houses on the North Circular. Who lives on a dual carriageway? You never see anybody leaving their drive or entering their drive. I think if you move in, you die there because you can't get out. You have to go 40 miles an hour to exit your driveway. Can you imagine the tension every morning of your life? No. Now, go! You have to hope for traffic. Then you can go out for the day. Fantastic news, darling. Gridlock. Let's go out for lunch. I'm pretty pleased these gigs are going ahead because it's been quite a tense sort of few months. We put these gigs on sale and then swine flu started to get really bad and nasty. And I thought, it's always not going to happen. No one's going to come. And if they come, everyone's going to be sitting there in masks and gloves on. Don't you think it's slightly ironic that Michael Jackson dies just as his look comes into fashion? Anybody. I haven't trusted it. When people sneeze now, I no longer say bless you. I think I'm a run of sneezes. I get more and more irate. Because you don't you normally get more surprised. You go, achoo, bless you. Achoo, bless you. Achoo, bless you. Achoo, bless you. Wash your hands. That's what they say to do. Keep washing your hands. Because this is how you transfer the virus from hand to hand. Why don't they just ban handshaking? If people weren't handshaking, you wouldn't transfer the virus. When people come over to me and go, nice to meet you. All I see is a trotter. Just... I'm like, yeah, whatever. Either that or I'll keep antibacterial gel in my hand, just waiting. Just like, it's nice to meet you, and you. Because in some cultures, they don't shake hands, and I can use this, you know, to my benefit, because I can shift culture at any given moment, because when I smile, I look like a fat Chinese man. So when people come over and go, nice to meet you, I can just go, nice to meet you.
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8: 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You guys have weather. Cool. Los Angeles every day, hot and sunny. Today, hot and sunny. Tomorrow, hot and, for the rest of it, hot and sunny. Every single day, hot. 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Isn't it great? 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What are you, a lizard? Only reptiles feel that way about this kind of weather. I'm a mammal. I can afford coats, scarves, cappuccino, and rosy-cheeked women. LA is the home of the pedestrian right-of-way law. What this law is if a pedestrian decides to cross the road anywhere or any time on the road, every car has to stop and let this person cross the road. Yes, because only in LA does common courtesy have to be legislated. Every car has to stop. Pretty ludicrous in light of the city we're in now, right? If someone steps in front of your car here, you speed up and turn your wipers on, you know. Bad call, brother.
9: Was that a bad day? I don't know.
8: Stupid law. How many of y'all wondered like I did during the LA riots when those people were being pulled out of their trucks and beaten half to death? How many of y'all wondered like I did? Step on the gas, man. They're on foot. You're in a truck. I think I see a way out of this. The pedestrian right-of-way law. People are driving home, gang of youth stepped in front of their truck, Molotov cocktails, clubs in hand, every one of these idiots. I guarantee you that Reginald Denny, that truck driver, never gonna stop again as long as he lives. Could be an old woman with a baby carriage crossing the road. He's... not today, baby.
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10: I'm moving a little slow tonight. I had a Hot Pocket for dinner. Never really see that on a menu when you go out, do you? See, I will have the Caesar salad and the Hot Pocket. Today's specials, we have a sea bass, which is broiled, and we have a Hot Pocket, which is cooked in a dirty microwave, and that comes with a side of Metamucil. Is your Hot Pocket cold in the middle? It's frozen. Oh, I love the Hot Pocket. I buy Hot Pockets, too. I go in grocery stores, I'm like, yeah, I get these. I've never eaten a Hot Pocket, and then afterwards been, I'm glad I ate that. I was like, I'm gonna die. I paid for that? Did I eat it or rub it on my face? I was looking at a box of Hot Pockets. They have a warning printed on the side. It said, warning, you just bought Hot Pockets. Hope you're drunk or heading home to a trailer. You hillbilly, enjoy the next NASCAR event. Hot Pockets. Sounds like a sexual disorder, doesn't it? Well, look, Bobby, sometimes when fellas don't go on dates, they do what we call a Hot Pocket. Doesn't mean you're bad, it just means you need a girlfriend. Hot Pocket! Hot Pocket! Pockets haven't been around that long, like 10 years. How'd they come up with it? Was there some guy in a marketing meeting like, hey, how about a Pop-Tart filled with really nasty meat? Johnson, that's gross. Get to work on it. 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You ever notice there's no dignified way to buy toilet paper? 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Is he living off of Hot Pockets? 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
26: Oh, man, I can't tell you what hotel I'm staying at, but there are two trees involved. They said, let's call this hotel something tree. So they had a meeting. It was quite short. Said, how about a tree? No, double tree. Hell yeah. Meeting adjourned. I, at my heart, said, on quadruple tree. Well, we were almost there. I got a do not disturb sign on my hotel door. It says do not disturb. It's time to go with don't disturb. It's been do not for too long. We need to embrace the contraction. Don't disturb. Do not psychs you out. Do. All right, I get to disturb this guy. Not. Oh. I need to read faster. I like to wear do not disturb signs around my neck so that little kids can't tell me knock knock jokes. Say, hey, how you doing, nephew? Knock, knock. Read the sign, punk. I met the girl who works at the DoubleTree front desk. She gave me her phone number. It's 0. I tried to call her from here. Some other woman answered. I said, you sound older.
27: Good to be back in New York City. I love coming here. Ask me why. Because you got a bar every 4 feet with a church in between them. I figured out the system. I'm drunk. I'm sorry. I'm drunk. I'm sorry. I'm drunk. And you go get a slice of pie. It's just good to be out of Los Angeles, man. I hate living out there. It's nice to be back in a town where you can have more than 4 beers without someone in the room going, he has a problem. 4 beers ain't a problem. Waking up naked, chained to a goat. That's a problem. Little perspective, that's all. It's weird out there, man. Every grown man weighs 100 pounds, and all the women have so much plastic surgery, they just walk around looking surprised all day. Like, hey, how you doing? Good to see you. I just got my shots. How are you? Okay. Saw my first gay pride march out in Los Angeles. I never seen nothing like that, man. 100,000 gay people come marching through the city. Started thinking about that. I'm a little jealous of that. Straight guys, we don't have a parade, do we? You don't see us marching up and down the street. Vagina! Where's that parade? I'd have a rolling vagina float with a trampoline in the middle and a midget popping in and out, just tossing out plastic lips like it was Mardi Gras. Happy Vagina Day, everybody. I have a great job, man. I get to drink at work. How cool is that? Not a lot of jobs you can drink at work. Well, unless you're a pilot or a tanker captain. Those guys get this. You guys read about those airline pilots that were getting loaded and landing people in the wrong city? I don't have a joke for that. I just think it's funny. You see them up in the cockpit. Put them down in Cleveland. Then go to Rock and Roll Hall of Fame for all I can. I understand how you get drunk and you crash a plane or you wreck a barge. It always makes me laugh when these guys get loaded and crash a train. It's on rails. There's one lever up front. Faster, slower. Faster, slower. What happened? I went like that. I want to thank you for getting away from your buttons this evening, man. Live entertainment is the last thing we have that you need an attention span for. And I appreciate you coming down here. You know, it's moving too fast for me. See, I'm glad I'm the age I am, because if you're over 35, technology can't really get you. You look at technology like, I can't figure that out. Turn the radio on. I don't know what you're doing there. I'm a little worried about kids, man. They start kids on computers at 6 now. Look, How about some hide-and-go-seek? How about some water balloons? Some. We don't need to be click, dragging, and dropping right out of the womb. It doesn't need to happen right out of the womb. You understand? The other day I was at the mall, I saw a 9-year-old girl text messaging her friend. When I was 9, you took a piece of paper, folded it into a diamond. You go, okay, pick a color. B-L-U-E. You flip it up, you go, what's it say? You're an idiot, I gotta go to class.
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0: I like being married, but why is it okay to slam husbands on TV commercials? I don't get that. The wife is always out front in the commercial. My husband is so stupid. He's in the back, tangled up in the blind. Do you see what I endure? Why, if he were lying face down, he wouldn't have sense enough to turn his head to breathe. That's why I do his thinking for him. Like buying him these muffins. And they're good, too! Is they good for me? How the hell would he know? He's got a tiny, dumb little husband brain. He would have no way of knowing anything like that on his own. Men and women, we think differently about some things, you know? That's good. We're equal, but different. And I'll give you an example. My wife and I have a good friend who got divorced about 6 months ago, and neither of us had seen him since his divorce. I went golfing with him last week, first time I'd seen him since then. I get back from golf, and my wife goes, how's Gary? I don't know. Oh, I thought you were going golfing with Gary today. Well, I did. And you don't know how he's doing? I never really came up. Did you ask me to ask him that? No, I thought maybe you would think to ask him that. I didn't think of that. Well, is he dating anyone? How would I know something like that? Were you two in the same golf cart? Yeah. You're kidding me. You were in the same golf cart for 4 hours, and you don't know if he's dating anyone? I know he's got a new driver. How is that possible that wouldn't come up? How is that possible that would come up? At 150 markers right there, you're probably at about 135. Are you dating anyone?
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2: I didn't come here to mess around, people. I'm a bad man. I don't care. I'm a loose gun. Pew! Oh. Get this out of the way real quick. I always say that real quick. I'm from the Midwest. We always say that real quick. We don't want to be a burden. Real quick. Just real quick. Real quick. Can I ask you that? Real quick. You ever go to a restaurant? Can I use your restroom real quick? Just one time. I want to go to a restaurant and say, can I use your restroom for a really long time? I don't know what's gonna happen in there. This might be all day.
4: A lot of people ask me how I got my start. I used to open up for a lot of Christian heavy metal bands. You might have heard of them. Guns N' Moses. Twisted Scripture. Def Shepherd. Ozzy Osbourne again. Just a few Christian metal bands. I worked at a Christian amusement park for a while. My favorite ride there was called the Leap of Faith. It's a cordless bungee jumping attraction. Had to close that one down, though. A few people didn't have the faith, you know, and I just didn't work out. Love Chick-fil-A. You guys got Chick-fil-A here? Oh,
2: I respect those guys. Of course, they're closed on Sundays. We all know why, man. Let the chickens be with their families one more day. I think that's really sweet. They're going to be dead on Monday. It's good they can spend time with the ones they love.
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6: This is a weird mating habit. I learned this playing Trivial Pursuit, which is a game that I absolutely hate. I don't know if you hate the game as much. I think stupid people, don't clap, stupid people hate it the most because you're just... Tried to save you. Because you're just sitting there, you wait, because you're just waiting for it to be your turn so you can say, I don't know. Danny Kaye, I don't know. You're just guessing anything. I get the question, what is the only animal that mates while going 80 miles an hour? And it is? Eagle, the eagle. Yeah, good guesses though, but thanks for playing. It's, Danny Kaye was a bad guess, I realize that now. I'd read that somewhere, but it wasn't true. It's the eagle, and this is what they do. This is really how they mate. The male and the female golden eagle both go 3 to 4 miles high. They start going 80 miles an hour, which is incredibly fast, and then they connect. I don't know either. And then they start dropping, and they don't stop dropping until the act is completed. So it's not uncommon that they both fall all the way to the ground, hit the ground, both of them die. That's how committed they are to this. I don't know about you, but if I'm one of these two birds, you're getting close to the ground, I would seriously consider faking it.
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7: Anybody here ever had a heart attack? No, mother never admit they had a heart attack, right? There.
8: No, sir, I never did. I had indigestion one time.
7: That mother's hype. I don't care what nobody tell your ass. That's when you put an emergency call in to God. Please, this is emergency. Can I talk to God?
9: I'll have to put you on hold.
7: And your heart gets mad if it finds out you was going behind his back trying to talk to God.
8: Was you trying to talk to God?
7: No, I wasn't. You was a lying mother. I woke up in the ambulance and I was looking at nothing but white people staring down at me.
8: I said, oh God, I wind up in the wrong heaven.
7: So now I got to listen to Lawrence Welk the rest of my days. But they worked on my ass, man. They saved me, man. You know, they say, though, you can save people. Like, you see them with mouth-to-mouth resuscitation. I don't know. Because if I'm walking down the street and I see a mother laid out like and slobbering hanging out their mouth,
8: they ain't gonna make it.
7: You know what I mean?
8: I say, hey, bro, I don't think you're gonna make it. Unless you can get somebody to wipe off your mouth.
7: Because you could be giving somebody mouth to mouth and death ease into your lungs. And death don't get where it go. And it get 2 for 1, that's a good day. Death will take you away and forget it. Unless you John Wayne or somebody can kick death's ass. Right, John Wayne kicked death's ass twice. Right, the mother had cancer, kicked death's ass, open heart surgery. John Wayne just said, get out of here, death.
10: A lot of kids in high school do drugs now, which is... I was a part-time high school teacher. Do you believe that? Shakespeare to 7th and 8th graders in the South Bronx. These kids needed remedial work on the little engine that could. I worked with this one teacher who had buck teeth and Vulcan ears, and she would chain smoke all the way through class, and I'd say, why are you chain smoking? And she'd go, it's the only way I can handle it. It's the only way I can handle it. I hate this damn job. I hate these damn kids. I hope they die. I hope they die. I hope they burn in a car crash. Some of my kids were so dumb. One of my kids thought that Yves Saint Laurent was the night before Saint Laurent. Some of my kids were smart, though. They'd ask me questions to which I don't know the answer. Questions like, if homosexuals do not reproduce, how come there are so many of them? Time to be a high school student now, isn't it? You know, they didn't have the marksmanship elective when I was in school. This should tell you, leave the geeks alone. Leave them alone. I was a geek. Can you tell? Oh, my God, I had a permanent wedgie at all times. I went to Lord of the Flies Academy. It was awful. I hope you talk to your children. I hope you talk to them and tell them. My parents didn't talk to me. I'd go home. My dad would say, son, how was school today? I got raped. Well, let's not discuss it. There's a lot of stuff right now about homeschooling, you know, teaching your children at home. I think that's the whole point of going to school is so you don't have to be around your parents. I mean, what if they taught you? And this is Thomas Edison. He invented the electric light bulb because he knew how to clean up his room. He did not talk back to his mother. People hate the public schools. I saw this thing on TV that said, if you send your child to public school, you are paying with his immortal soul. That's still cheaper than private school.
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11: I'd like to mention a special kind of bullshit that has taken hold in this country in the last 30 to 40 years. It's this excessive devotion to children. I'm talking about today's professional parents, these obsessive diaper sniffers. Let's grant this proposition. Let's say it's true as somehow every child is special. What about every adult? Isn't every adult special too? And if not, then at what age do you go from being special to being not so special? And if every adult is special, then that means we're all special and the whole idea loses all its meaning. Here's another platitude they jam down your throat. Children are our future. Children are not our future. And I can prove it with my usual flawless logic. Children can't be our future because by the time the future arrives, they won't be children anymore. Raising a child is not difficult. They try to make it into this mysterious, difficult task. Nothing to it. Easiest thing in the world to raise a kid if you follow the steps. First step, you take the kid and you put him out on the street corner. And you leave him there. You come back a week later. If the kid is still there, you got yourself a stupid kid.
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13: I'm enjoying life right now. I just had a baby boy, my first kid recently. Thank you very much. Yeah, I figured it was time, you know. I lost my remote and got sick of changing the channel by myself. Time to have a kid! My wife's really excited. Even before the birth, she's showing people a framed picture of the ultrasounds. Like, honey, put that away. Nobody wants to see that. You can't even make it out. It looks like a sea monkey, for Christ's sake.
14: But it's my baby. There's his head. There's his tail.
13: Tail? What the hell is that? Anybody have kids? Yeah. Newborn babies, they're so precious, though, man. You get them in your arms and you just become gaga. You know what I'm saying? You get a newborn in your arms, it's like you have a license to talk like an idiot.
14: Are you a good boy? Are you a good boy? Don't you worry, good boy. Don't you worry, good boy. Give me a smile. Give daddy a smile. You can't give daddy's mouth.
13: You can't get away with that anywhere else.
14: Are you my boss? Yes, you are my boss. Yes, you are my boss. Are you a good boss?
13: Yes, you are a good boss. You're a good boss.
14: Give me raise. Give me raise.
5: that you can give me rice.
14: Give me big fingers.
5: You get home from work. I got fired. Yes, I did. I got fired. They let me go. They said bye-bye. They think I'm cuckoo.
27: So we decided to name him after my father. We called him Dad.
5: Stop me if you heard these.
27: No, actually, we ended up naming him James, but what a battle. She wanted to give him a real ethnic name, like Salvador, Antonio. I'm like, get the hell out of here. The kid's already got an Italian last name, Campanera. I don't want him sounding like he just came off the boat, for crying out loud. Salvador Campanera, why don't you just give him a fruit stand while you're at it?
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15: Dude, I don't even like those movies when they make black and white people get along, man. Even those ones seem ridiculous, you know? Because there always has to be, like, some sort of lesson in those movies. Just like, you know, I never looked at it that way. And it's like, that never happens, you know? Anytime I've ever hung out with a black dude, at no point during the evening has he, like, tried to, like, teach me how to dance, you know? You know that interracial footloose moment they always have to have in those movies? And I never go to his neighborhood and, like, try to, like, save a school, you know? How many times are they gonna make that movie? You know that movie? The white person goes into the projects. They just have to make a difference. You know, they just made that movie again with, was it, Hilary Swank? It's like, did you even need to go see it? It's like, let me guess. She shows up and they don't accept her, right? And she goes home, she cries to her effeminate boyfriend who's wearing sweatpants and he's cooking something for some reason, right? And he convinces her to give it one more chance, right? Then she goes back down there, she starts drawing out their inner beauty. Next thing you know, they put a do-rag on her, she starts dancing. And it's just embarrassing for all races involved. For the love of God, stop making that movie. Dude, the amount of times they made that movie, I would think I would know somebody white who actually did that. She'd be like, oh, that's Mike, yeah, he saves ghettos. That's what he does, you know? Sit around and watch SportsCenter, you know, he's in the projects every weekend. He's writing his name on the blackboard. My name's Mr. Michael. All right, who threw that?
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16: Yeah, that's my background. My mom's American Indian, my dad's Irish. Yeah, there's a drinking problem waiting to happen. How about another round? The Indians do have all the casinos now, man, except for Vegas. I was out in Vegas not long ago. I tried playing blackjack, but man, can those dealers make you feel a little more stupid? I might be from the South, but I can count. Just give me a second. Sons of bitches rush you. That's what messes you up. What are you going to do? Uh-huh. What? I'm going to look down. Well, I'm all right if you throw a face card. They throw those little numbers at your fruit. Hold on.
17: 7, 8, 9, 10, carry the one.
16: Ah, hell, I don't know what I'm doing. I pretty much just set a chip out and see if they take it or give me another one. I don't know. I suck at this game. That's why I like slot machines. That's gambling for retards, and I appreciate that. It didn't fall out. I didn't win. Used to be pretty easy to play the slots. You got the 3 7s and you knew what you got. Nowadays, you pull the handle and you're like, ah! I got, it's those lines, like 4 or 5. I got 2 dog's heads in a barrel. Damn it. Don't question, you're a winner. People got there playing the nickel machines and the penny. They're a penny machine now. It's a penny. Did you really just woo the penny machine? Penny machine, seriously? What's the dream? Oh, if I hit on this bastard, I'm getting some gum. Those old people love that penny machine. Old people win all the time in Vegas. That always makes me angry. That old people win all. You know why they win? They got that diaper on. They never have to leave a machine. They could just play all damn day. They got a diaper. They got an oxygen pump to them. They're a winning machine. They're designed to win. Come on, Mama needs a new hip.
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12: George Wallace.
18: Police can say some stupid things. Cop pulled me over the other day. Dyslexic cop. Gave me an IUD. gave me a ticket for speeding. I told him I thought I was driving cautiously. I was trying to keep a safe distance in front of the cars behind me. Sir, you want to get out of the car? Hell no. You stop me, you want to talk to me? Come over here and sit down. Rodney King taught everybody, don't ever get out the car. That's another thing. Los Angeles, California celebrated the riots 10 years. How do you celebrate a riot? That is so stupid. I was out there when that happened. That guy, what's his name, driving the truck? Reginald Denny. He needed his ass kicked. Yeah, I said it. Anytime you're driving an 18-wheeler tractor-trailer truck and you can't run over somebody, you need your ass kicked. I'd have had 18 gears, I'd have ran over 18 people, Jack. Boom, boom, boom. I'd have put it in the reverse. Beep, beep, beep, beep, boom, boom. Now, it was a cement truck. I would have released that cement. There'd have been 10 of them standing there right now, Memorial. Stupid things. We say stupid things because our parents said stupid things. I know my mama did. My mama said the other day, I'm going to redecorate the house. This time I'm going to do it differently.
0: The economy's horrible right now. Everybody's broke. You broke? I mean, it's just... They keep saying that the economy is getting better. It's not! It's getting worse. Everybody is so desperate for money still. There's a store in my neighborhood, 90% off everything. 90% off. Think about how desperate that is. That means that they were 10% away from going, just take it. We're going to burn this place down. People still want you to give. People still want you to give. Charities, you know. People are always asking for money. PBS, that's a big one. PBS loves to ask for money. You watch PBS, right? And they're showing some amazing TV show. You know, some concert or something that you've never seen. And you're like, oh my God, this is amazing. I have to give. But then the guy comes on and asks for money. And you're like, oh my God, there's no way I'm giving him anything. Because they give you the worst incentive. It's the worst incentive ever. The guy comes out and he's like, ladies and gentlemen, thank you for tuning in to this wonderful program that we've brought to you this evening. Remember, we can't bring you fine programming like this without your help and support. And this is where you pick up the phone and you call us with your kind and generous donation. Now, let us sweeten the pot. Okay? You're going to get something for your money tonight. For a mere $350 donation, we're going to send you a DVD copy of the program that you're already DVRing as you watch it. That'll be yours. A DVD. What's that? Not, what? Oh, sorry. It's a video cassette. It's not a DVD. What? Sorry. Audio cassette of the program. We're going to send you a Maxell. Remember those? We're going to send you one of those with an audio recording and some pictures that a guy here drew. You, not even snapshots of the... Now we're out of audio cassettes, everybody. A guy from the station here who's semi-retarded is going to come to your house and do his best to do a rendition of the concert you're watching tonight for $350.
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God, they're probably not even there. I mean, think about it. With all this new security at the airport, what are the El Quaidas going to rip off? They couldn't get a commercial jet if they tried. What's the best they could do? Maybe sneak into a field and grab the Goodyear blimp? Like to see them ram that aircraft into the side of a building, right?

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2: I had other like scary stuff happen. Like this happened, I was 10, my dad's friend's kid was having a birthday and we did not want to go. This kid was annoying, he was a bully, we didn't want to go. And my dad's like, bad news, you have to go. And we're like, that's as far as we got. So we have to go. So we get there to this birthday, and the birthday's in Pakistan. And I mean, we're all in Pakistan. I don't know why I said it like that. That would have been horrible if we weren't. And he was like, bad news number two, the birthday's in Pakistan. Here's your ticket there, make your own way back. See you again, never, never see you again. So we get to this birthday, and for some reason, on the stereo, they're playing a knockoff Pakistani version of the birthday song. And the song goes exactly like this, I swear. The song goes, happy birthday. Thank you very much. Happy birthday. Thank you very much. Happy birthday. Those are the only lyrics. Over and over. That's it. And you think it's a horrible duet, you know, with two people? One guy being like, happy birthday. Oh, thank you very much. But it's one voice. So it's one crazy guy alone in a room wishing himself a happy birthday into a mirror and then thanking himself as if he is surprised every time. Happy birthday. Thank you very much. I'm glad someone remembered. Let's go kill everybody.
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4: So I did the charity for Olivia. I never met this bitch. Never met this bitch. I talked about this on the View with all of them, with Barbara and Whoopi and Sherry and the Nazi. I talked about this all the time. Oh, I can call her a Nazi. I lost my entire family at Auschwitz, okay? They were in the other bus and it broke down. They never showed up. I was standing in the gift shop for hours. They had the best gift shop at Auschwitz. They had... Here it comes. Yes. Yes. Smoked ham. A Hitler watch. And the hands. When they get to noon. Hi! And they have a pen. Watch the Jews go in the oven. Watch the Jews come out of the oven. Too much? Then I won't tell you my Whitney Houston joke. She was the best dressed at the Grammys. She was a mahogany from head to toe.
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5: I'm quite handy with the ladies. I'm a great lover, I bet. Although I've broken up with my girlfriend, I'd like to get back with her. I mean, you find that one special person that you love and you trust and whose microbes you've developed a resistance to. Well...

0: It happened a few months ago. I said to her one day, I said, babe. We had nicknames. She says, yes, Paul Bunyan. I said, when we first met, how much love did you have for me? She said, zero. I said, and how much now? And you know what she said? A billion times that. She's very sexy. She reminded me of the Sphinx, you know, because she's very mysterious and eternal and solid, and her nose was shot off by French soldiers. The list went on and on. She's very beautiful. She has a heart-shaped face, not like a Valentine's heart, but like a real heart with the veins and the arteries. Oh, it turns me on. She's schizoid. She's good people, but... She said, Emo, I'm seeing another man. I said, well, try rubbing your eyes or something. Well... The next day, I caught her in bed with this other guy. I was crushed. I said, get off me, you two.
1: Love comedy? You've come to the right place. This is iHeart Comedy.
2: Everybody has their own beliefs, and I don't care what yours are. I do. That sounded weird, but... There's lots of things I don't understand is what I'm getting at, like my dad is a Republican judge. He has the power to sentence people to death, right? But he's also a Christian. So he's against abortion, but he's for capital punishment, which to me, my brain doesn't understand. It doesn't make sense. To me, that's like saying I'm totally against the consumption of cookie dough, but I believe it's perfectly okay to eat cookies. You know? You'd have all the different political arguments too, you know? You'd have the liberal left. Well, everybody knows cookie dough is not a cookie until it pops out of the oven. Unless you can stick a fork in and out of a cookie cleanly, it's not a cookie. Everybody knows that. You'd have the middle of the road. We believe in partially cooked consumption. Because our chefs have proven that after 4 minutes in the oven, cookie dough gets a browned bottom. And everyone knows the signifying trait of a cookie is a browned bottom. You'd have the conservative right. Did you know that at its inception, cookie dough has completely formed chocolate chips? Listen, as a man, I don't believe I'm entitled to an opinion on this matter. Because I know the kitchen is a woman's place. That's the kitchen. That's the kitchen. That's where babies get cooked. There are also people who believe exactly the opposite. There are people who are for abortion and against capital punishment. To me, that's even crazier. That's like saying an unborn child, it's okay to die. But a cannibal, someone like Jeffrey Dahmer, deserves to live? That's weird to me, because if you think about it, all unborn children are cannibals. You're delicious, mother. It's like a little, the umbilical cord is like a mini baby beer bong of minerals and nutrients. I know a lot of you aren't on board right now, and that's fine. Because what you're thinking in your brain is, Ryan, when I think of a cannibal, I think of someone who kills and then eats. Okay, maybe you're right. So what you're thinking is maybe they're more like a parasite, living off of a host organism. But here's the thing about that imaginary voice in my brain. I've never seen a leech off of another leech before. So unborn children really aren't parasites. Maybe they're a combination of parasite and cannibal, which would make them a parable. And unborn children, much like parables, are difficult to understand and always ruin a good time.
3: Doug Stanhope.
4: There's no such thing as addiction. There's only things that you enjoy doing more than life. And that's, it's not just drugs and alcohol, sex addiction, eat too much pie. Yeah, it's what you want to do. And what they don't show you in any of these shows is, well, what do you do with these people? You have all these shows exploiting, you know, intervention. Intervention's an hour-long show, and 52 minutes of it is some stumble bum being followed around by a camera, puking in trash cans and losing his job, because that's fun to watch. It really is. It's easily exploitable. That's why cigarettes are far more dangerous than anything that they show. But you don't see that episode. There's not the cigarette. Because no one wants to watch 52 minutes of a guy going, it's killing me. So they have to get the stumble bum, you know, knocking over the turkey at his Aunt Nancy's house on Thanksgiving morning because he's trying to drink her mouthwash, because it's fun to watch. But then what they don't ever show you is the cure. If these shows are supposed to be informational and educational, what do you do? What's the cure? You show me 52 minutes of the guy being hilarious, and then you fast forward through the intervention part, because no one wants to watch that. That's just boring idiot family members reading Hallmark cards they wrote themselves. And then you didn't show up to Sherry's graduation. So what happened? And the only cure they show, oh yeah, then we flew him to Palo Altos, California for a rehab, and he hasn't drank since 2007. Well, what'd you do there? That might be a good focal point of the show, is the cure for this deadly disease. What is the cure, Dr. Drew? Tell me what you're going to do with Charlie Sheen if you get him. How do you cure these people? All you do is show me, you know, boating with Gary Busey. What's the cure? Well, we get him involved we put him in a rehab. Well, what do you do in the rehab? Well, it's a treatment. Well, what is the treatment? Well, we get him involved in a program. Stop with the buzzwords and tell me what exactly is the cure. Oh, the cure specifically is God. What? What? Yes, God. That's what you do? That's all they do. All these rehabs, all they do is funnel you into a 12-step program, AA and the like, and any 12-step program is a God-based program. It's like 7 of the 12 steps are about God and giving your life to God. You're a medical doctor with a diploma over your desk. You treat one thing and one thing only, and the only cure you have for it is God? Even your religious friends do not want to hear about God during a medical diagnosis. It's the last word you ever want to hear from a doctor. God, Doc, my lymph nodes are swollen out of my neck. I look like a bullfrog. I can't keep food down. Ooh, sounds like someone needs a higher power. Can't we do some blood work first? Series of antibiotics? Get a CAT scan? Nope. Get on your knees and pray, faggot. You're a doctor? Yep. I'm on TV, too.
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5: Kids are changing, man. Kids now got guns. I wish we had guns. Not that we're going to shoot anybody, but we had to actually fight. You might remember the 3 o'clock fight you didn't even know you was in? Tell about 250? Fight promoters come to your class. We heard you fighting Calvin. I ain't hear that. That's why we telling you. You ever got a peer pressure ass whipping? That's when your friends convince you that you can kick somebody's ass you know you can't kick their ass. There's this girl named Yabo. I think it was an African for I will whip your bony ass. My friends have me convinced I can beat Yabo. She's 6'1" in the sixth grade. She done whipped everybody's ass but mine. You David and she Goliath. I said, where's she at? Right behind you. She tried to warn me. I don't want to fight you, boy. Don't listen to them. They're going to get you hurt. I'm showing up. Yeah, but what's up? Yeah. Got a little bit too close. Came home with that snot bubble cry. You ever come home, you got your ass whipped so bad you can't even hardly cry? You come home. Snot bubbles popping. Poop, poop. You can't talk. Your mother got a boo, what happened to you? Yabba dabba do, boy, what you talking about?
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6: Hey, you know what I'm sick of? I'm sick of everybody telling me what TV shows I gotta watch. It's like all people talk about, oh, like Game of Thrones, bro. Oh, yeah, Mad Men. Breaking Bad. My buddy wanted me to watch Battlestar Galactica for years. He bugged me. I avoided it. People still into it. I avoided it. Now it's on Netflix. My buddy kept bugging me, so finally I broke down. I watched one episode of Battlestar Galactica. And it turns out, you guys, I don't give about space problems. I personally like shows like Hoarders and Teen Mom. Shows that make me feel... Yeah. Shows that make me feel good about me. I watch an episode of Teen Mom, and I'm like, you know what, Neil? You made a lot of really good decisions. So I say to my buddy, I go, look, man, I tried watching your show, and I didn't like it. And he said, but people always say, when they recommend a show and you don't like it, he goes, dude, you got to watch the whole series. Do I? It's 6 seasons long. It's 12 episodes a season. It's an hour long an episode. That's 72 hours of shows. That's a big commitment. Pretty much, I can either watch Battlestar Galactica or get, like, a helicopter pilot's license. It's a long-ass episode. I gotta say, it was way more fun before Netflix and iTunes and DVD, because it used to be in the 80s and 90s. If you didn't see a show when it first aired, it was great. So you were off the hook. Someone go, hey, Neil, did you see Blossom last night? Nope. And I never will, either. Gone with the wind, my friend. Sure, they'll rerun Blossom in the summer, but on summer nights, I ride bikes because I'm 11.
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22: But I'm very happy to be here at the Sands. I almost didn't make it here for this engagement. I was in Acapulco, and I had the toughest time getting out of that place. I couldn't get a flight out. I finally had to take one of those non-schedule airlines. A non-schedule airline. That means they don't know what time they're going to crash. Now, I'm not usually nervous about flying, but there were a couple of things about this plane that upset me. First of all, I like two wings. One wing is okay if you're going to kid around, sir, but if you're going to get up there and fly, you should have one on each side. Actually, it wasn't a bad flight. We all got in the plane, and the plane taxied out to the end of the runway, and they revved up the motors, you know. And then we had to be towed back to the terminal. To refuel. They finally got the plane off the ground, though. A bunch of the ground crew got together and pushed it off a cliff. That got it sailing up there. And the pilot was very nice. Nice-looking pilot. Tall, distinguished-looking man. Gray, completely gray. Except for his hair. That was black. He was very nice, the pilot. He was very nice. He spoke to us over the intercom. Well, it wasn't really an intercom. It was a Dixie cup and a string is what it was. I remember those things when you were a kid, right? The pilot was very nice. He spoke to us over the Dixie cup. And he said, we'll be cruising at an altitude of, 50, 60 feet. What the hell? We're really going to get it up there this time. He said, we'll be flying nonstop from one end of the airport to the other. Where we'll transfer into buses. In order to get over the mountain, sir, they were 80 feet high at that point. I think the pilot was kidding around about the buses and the mountains. It was kind of a little joke with him to try and take our minds off the fire. And I can tell you that everybody in that plane was in pretty much of a panic. You have never seen such a panic in all your life. Fortunately, there was a priest on the plane who had been a fireman. And this priest got a hold of an axe and he chopped that plane up pretty good, I want to tell you. God, everything. Everybody was a nervous wreck. You've never seen so many nervous people in all your life. You know how when you get nervous, everybody takes out a cigarette and lights up? Everybody took out a cigarette. But nobody would light up. At least not as long as that priest still had that axe on his hand, I'll tell you that much. What a flight. The pilot kept talking to us over that Dixie cup. And he kept saying things like, if you look out of the left side of your plane, you can see our 930 flight on the side of the mountain. He cured me, I want to tell you. I have a new philosophy about flying. If the Lord had meant us to fly, he'd have given us wings. I heard our pilot say that just before we took off.
1: 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We've got funny covered. iHeart Comedy.
3: Mitch Hedberg.
0: Hello.
2: Hey, is Jerry there?
0: Yeah, can you hold on for a second?
2: No. Is he there?
0: How you doing?
2: Is that you were just turned down your music. That's why you put me on hold.
0: Yeah, exactly.
2: That's cool. I thought like you had a secretary or something.
0: I could only barely hear you.
2: Oh, really? How about now?
0: No, now I can hear you fine.
2: Oh, well, I'm talking the same level, man. Your ears are screwy. Hey, so I'm a musician, man. I'm calling you up because you're looking for some jam partners, right?
0: Yeah, actually, what we're looking for is a singer.
2: Well, yeah, man, I sing, and I play guitar mainly, but, you know, singing's no problem. You know, people put a mic up to my mouth, and I'll belt it out.
0: Yeah, well, we're looking for a real lead singer.
2: If you want me to sing, I have, like, a real, you know, I like to, like, yell, like, ah, you know what I mean?
0: Yeah, yeah.
2: Do you like that kind of singing?
0: Sometimes.
2: I hate melody, you know, I'm purely against melody.
0: Where are you calling from?
2: I'm from my phone here.
0: No, I mean, you live in Nassau or Suffolk?
2: I'm part of the Suffolk death metal contingent, you know?
0: So you're more into the heavier stuff?
2: Oh, yeah, the heavier the better, man.
0: Well, if you want, I'll take your name and number, and if the other guys are interested, we'll call you back.
2: All right, man, but I know people at MTV, too, you know, so you should probably hook up with me.
0: What's your name?
2: My name is Mitch.
0: Mitch?
2: And I got long hair.
0: Okay.
2: Yeah, man, it's way past my nipples.
0: Wow.
2: Yeah.
0: What's your phone number?
2: Well, I don't have a phone right now. You know, I spend all my phone money on distortion pedals and stuff. You ever write a song about a unicorn?
0: No.
2: Oh, I wrote this kick-ass song about a unicorn. It's like a unicorn who, like, has a story, though. They're like, the unicorn goes through ups and downs, and then in the end, the unicorn...
0: I'll tell you what.
2: What?
0: I'm just going to be rehearsing now, so you know what?
2: Let's jam right now over the phone.
0: No, I gotta go.
2: Okay, let's just play a tune right now, me and you. I'm all hooked.
0: That's not gonna do anything. I got people in my house right now.
2: Oh, really?
0: Yeah. So call me in a week or so.
2: All right.
0: Take it easy.
2: Later.

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1: And when did we become such a nation of such self-important, narcissistic douchebags that, you know, when it's your birthday now, you just think you can go to any restaurant and make the waiter sing happy birthday to you? When did that trend start? That's the most irritating. That used to be for children at Chuck E. Cheese. Now you can go to any restaurant. It's my birthday. Dance around or something. Give us a little song, would you? Give us a little song. Go get me a piece of cake. It's my birthday. You go to restaurants now, they got to break out in song every 5 minutes. I was in a restaurant the other day. The waiters had to go out 4 separate times to different tables and sing happy birthday. And the owner comes out, and even the dishwasher's out there singing, happy birthday to you. Happy birthday to you. It's my birthday too, but no one's singing happy birthday to me because I'm in the back washing dishes for 50 cents an hour, but somehow I'm the bad guy for taking away American jobs. Okay, yes, arguably all of us coming over like this collectively lowers the labor rates in the country. We could debate it on those merits, but no, you're taking my job, you're taking my job, you're taking my job. Well, you have to ask yourself, are you willing to pay the increased cost of paying a prevailing wage for some slob to stand back there washing dishes? If it's such a problem, why don't you just penalize the employers who hire us? Oh, because that will be politically unpopular. How old are you now?
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2: Chris Rock.
3: I mean, one time I sucked on this girl so long, I got a hangover. Cops gave me a breathalyzer. I'm still on probation. Got to talk, man. Every relationship, you get to that point where you just stop talking. You know that point, hey, what's up, what's up? You just come home nodding, hey, what's up, yeah, what's up? Stop talking, man. You know why you stop talking? Because at some point in every relationship, you have heard everything this person has to say, and it makes you sick to your stomach. You know what they gonna say before it even comes out their mouth, and it makes you wanna kill them. They're like, remember that time? Yeah, I remember that time. Did I ever tell you about time? Yeah, you told me about the time. Stop telling me the same over and over again. Why don't you go out and get kidnapped? Have some news happen to you. Can't believe my life is so predictable. Fellas, you gotta talk. You gotta talk. That's a woman's biggest complaint. You don't talk. You need to talk. You don't talk. Can we talk? Can we talk? You don't talk. Women love. Women want you to talk. But women don't want you to talk. Talk. Women just want you to listen. Listen. That's right, man. All a woman really wants you to do is ask her the correct questions that will allow her to run her mouth. You set her up, she'll knock them down. So, fellas, you want your woman to be happy? All you got to say is, hey, how was your day? All you got to say was, how was your day? You know why? Because how was your day is a 45-minute conversation to a woman. And as a man, you don't really got to talk. You got to just act like you're talking. Like, uh-huh. Get out of here. Go on. I don't believe it. Really? I tell you that crazy. You gotta throw in, I tell you that crazy. You know why? Because every woman got another woman at her job that she can't stand. And women blow everything out of proportion. Y'all always turn it into some dynasty like, she's trying to destroy me. Talking about destroy, you wrap up bags at JCPenney's. What do you mean destroy? Was she ripping up your paper? Calm down. My God, man. So, right, fellas, you need to learn to talk. Women, exact opposite. Y'all gotta learn when not to talk. You ever notice how no man comes home straight from work? No man comes home straight from work. Man get off work, he got to go somewhere. He got to drink some. He got to smoke some. He got to watch the game. He got to do something that will mentally prepare him for all the talking he gonna get when he get home. Women, it ain't that you talk too much. You just talk too much soon as we get in the door. Let a man get situated. We don't need to hear everything right away. As soon as you take one step in, you ain't gonna believe it. Hey, let me get my other foot in the door. Let me get something to eat. Let me get something to drink.
2: Robin Williams.
4: Hello.
2: Whenever I blow a dollar on a bottle of water, I have Perrier. Look, the stronger stuff. Let's see what the house wine is. Thunderbird. Ah, but it's a good week, though. Hello? Gore Vidal for Thunderbird wine. Take two. Hello, Gore Thunderbird for Vidal wine. Take three. Before we go on, a brief joke for any psychics in the audience. We know who we are, don't we? Look, the fog's coming in now. No one's seen that movie, good. We're all set, time for some culture now. Some poetry to enlighten your brief day. Here it is, my first poem. Red sand between my toes, summer vacation in outer space. That was a Martian haiku. Now a simpler poem, a poem written on acid entitled Abriar. Abriar. I'm in a... Eve Arden. Those of you who understood it went, wow, reality, what a concept. Now a poem for those of you who've taken Evan Wood speed reading. Thank you.
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4: Does anyone here read Us Weekly? You, sir! Hello, you are excited about Us Weekly. I don't know why this magazine is published on a weekly basis. There is not enough in it to fill up four pages, let alone 104. I think it should be Us Monthly or Us Biannually. And by that I mean once every 2 years, not twice a year. First of all, the sections in this magazine are horrible. The worst one, I think, for my money is Stars. They're just like us. Yes, they're just like us. And it's always like Paris Hilton on a cell phone. They talk about this album. Or Harry Connick Jr. with a weed whacker. They whack weeds. But I saw the worst one the other day, which actually was, it was Ethan Hawke and some other chick, and it was Stars. They're just like us. They ride bicycles built for two. They do. I mean, we do. When was the last time you ever rode a bicycle built for two? I don't know about you, but I think a BB42 is the very definition of pastime of the idle rich. Then you get to the back, and it's the fashion police. And it's always these horrible comedians. And they used to try, but now all they do is they look up someone's IMDb page and they make a horrible pun about whatever movie they've been in. Like, Julia Stiles, that outfit is an omen that you are poorly dressed. Bryce Dallas Howard stylist must be the village idiot. Or Christian Slater's cuffs are too short.
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5: Russell Peters.
2: Where the Jews at? Jews in the house? All right, Arabs, the Jews are in here. Go talk to them.
6: You've got some hugging to do.
2: Jews, I don't know how you got the title of being cheap. It's very offensive to Indian people. And people are like, Jews are cheap. We're like, no, that is very incorrect. I am cheap. Jews are thrifty. Big difference. Because Jews aren't actually cheap. You know who's cheap? Asians. Chinese people specifically. Where are the Chinese people at? Where are you? Always the Wu family. Nice. Chinese people, you are cheap. Like, it's crazy. But it's about levels. Like, if you were to rate, like, the top three cheap people in the world, Indians for sure would be number one on that list. See the pride in it? Oh, yeah, fantastic. Fantastic. We are ekdam number one. We are... Indians for sure, number one on that list. Very, very close second, Chinese.
6: and Jews will give you third place, you know, just to keep you in the game. How about that, you know? So you don't feel like you're losing everything, all right? So... But it's all about levels. Like, let's just say there's a Louis Vuitton boutique, right? An Indian guy will walk past this Louis Vuitton store every day of his life and never once step foot in there. Like, not even on their best sale will I be going in there. No, thank you. Now, if Louis Vuitton's having a sale, Jewish guy's going in. It was on sale. What do you want? Machus. Chinese people, sale or no sale? You're going into Louis Vuitton every day. You never buy, but you'll go in every day. Sales guy, can I help you, sir? No, just looking. The minute sales guy turns his back, Chinese guy whips out a camera. 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
8: Not my favorite war either, Second World War, you know. Well, if you're asking, the Falklands. People say it was a conflict, it was a war. And it was, it's my favorite war because it was a range war. What that means is that the RG guns could fire 9 kilometers and our guns could fire 17. So we just parked our boats about 10 kilometers. And they were falling into the sea. It's the war equivalent of holding a midget at arm's length. What's it called?
9: Malvinas.
8: Crap. What's it called? That's why the Falklands is my favorite war. A little midget fellow. Vietnam, best soundtrack. Definitely. First World War was good. You know, they say it was a great war. It wasn't great. It was good. I mean, it wasn't great. For me, the great has got to be perfect. It wasn't perfect. I like the bayonets and the mustard gas. And the poetry, that sort of brought... Do you know what I mean? Brings a war down for me, poetry. Ooh, it's the only time poetry isn't bent. But even so, let's keep it out of war. Do you know what I mean? There's one poem that everyone goes on about because it's very poignant because the soldier... died writing it, and I suppose it is quite poignant. It's called We Are the Dead. It goes, we are the dead, once we lived, felt the sun in our face, loved and were loved, and now we lie in Flanders fields. Be honest, if you'd had a gun in your hand instead of a pen, mate...
9: What are you doing?
8: I did a lot of research on the internet for this lecture, and it is the greatest resource in the world, but it sort of clogged up with people doing... homemade websites about themselves. I said, it's stuff like, my name is Rupert, this is my cat. Thanks very much. Here are my favorite Cure songs in order. I don't give a... And there's trivia websites where people sort of go on there and add to them something they have to share with the world, like they think we care. And they credit themselves. Like, they must wake up in a cold sweat and go, oh, I must tell the world this, and this is a real one. The peanut is not a nut, it is a legume. Phew. And I want to share with you some of my favourite ones. This is from Deb and Jen's World of Trivia. It's a real website that everyone goes on to. And page 3 of 84. Huh. My favourite, the animal facts, of course. Now, some of these are true, some of them are a little bit embellished, some I'm not sure about, but always think of the person who's telling us this. Why is... telling the world this? What is his motivation? What's he thinking? Right, okay. There we go. You can lead a cow upstairs, but not down. That's true, by the way. It's the way their joints don't oppose. So a cow will go upstairs, but it won't go... Think of the poor bastard who found that out the hard way. But they... Come on, Daisy, down you go. Oh, I can't go downstairs. My joints... I don't care about your joints. My wife's coming home in 5 minutes. Get down the stairs.
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10: What do we need Europe for anyway? So college kids have a place to go backpacking? Oh, where else can you get laid for an old pair of blue jeans and an Ace of Base CD? If you ever had a buddy in college go to Europe, he comes back raving about the place. And I figured out why. Because in Europe, there's no status issues for a college student. Because in Europe, everyone lives like a college student. It's true, nobody has any money. They still live with their parents. They take trains and bicycles everywhere they go. They start drinking at noon right after their nap. They get a month off every summer. There's a protest breaking out on any street corner and a free clinic when you get in trouble. Europe is actually the largest college campus on the face of the earth. And they come back raving about what they saw, thinking we should imitate that here. You hear this all the time. You know, in Europe, they have gun control. In Europe, they have socialized medicine. Yeah, you know what? In Europe, they also have kings and monarchies and state religions. Do we want to go back to that, too? Europeans are nothing more than the descendants of peasants that didn't have the ambition to emigrate to the United States or the courage to overthrow the tyrants that run their vulgar little duchies. I mean, come on, where do they get off? Because they're older? If older was better, Gerald Ford would be the best president we've ever had. Admit it, Europeans are not more civilized. Europeans are hairy-backed savages. They have been at war with each other for thousands of years. In fact, they would have annihilated each other twice just in the last century if we didn't go in and break up their little fights. They don't agree on anything, not even a common language. And the languages they do have don't have words we have here in America. Wonderful words like courtesy or gratuity or deodorant. They say they like to drink their beer warm, but they don't have refrigerators. In Europe, a dishwasher is an apprenticeship. People say, yeah, but Gemma, they are so much more literate than we are, and I will give you that. They read a lot, because their television sucks. 4 stations of crap. Number one show in Europe is Baywatch. Just because the entire continent is fascinated at the possibilities that can occur in a country where women can afford razors. Europe is a primitive place full of crooked yellow teeth and tiny little cars where people live in cold water flats with squat toilets devoid of toothpaste, toilet paper, or air conditioning. They spend dinner time eating parts of animals we Americans use for pet food and fertilizer. Wash it down with a couple gallons of wine and a carton of cigarettes, praying that the combinations of lung cancer and socialized medicine might mercifully shorten their miserable little lives.
7: George Carlin.
11: Now, this next piece of material is real simple. It's called free-floating hostility. 24 minor cultural items I'm bored with, tired of, and pissed at. So I hope you're ready for a little random anger. White guys over 10 years of age who wear their baseball hats backwards. White guys, let me tell you something. You're never going to be as cool as black guys. It's not going to happen. You're white and you're lame. It's a law of nature. Turning your hat around and learning a complicated handshake will not make you cool. And you black guys, since you started the whole thing, I'm going to let you stay with the hats a little bit longer, but I think really, once you qualify for Social Security, it's time to spin that mother around to the front of you. Another tip for the men. The earring, the thing with the earrings?
12: It's over.
11: It's been over for a long time. Doesn't mean anything anymore. It was supposed to piss off the squares. The squares are wearing them now. Doesn't mean anything, it's just jewelry. Unless you have an earring with a live baby hanging from it. It's just jewelry. And I want you to know, I'm in favor of self-mutilation and personal disfigurement. I've always said there's nothing like puncturing and perforating your skin in a dozen or so places in order to demonstrate your high self-esteem. When I see a young man decorating his scalp with a soldering iron, I say, there's a happy guy. Thinks highly of himself. Something else I can do without, aftershave and cologne. Just what I need in the elevator. Some guy standing next to me smells like a pine tree. I say, go home and wash, you smelly prick. You smell like the urinal in a Portuguese cat house.
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7: Dana Gould.
12: In 1966, when John Lennon said the Beatles were more popular than Jesus Christ, the Ku Klux Klan put out a hit on him. Ku Klux Klan to the rescue! The Ku Klux Klan, flawed organization. Even from a design standpoint, their weapon of choice, flaming torches. Their uniforms, flowing, billowy fabric. Did that ever come up at an early meeting? We're gonna rid this house of the Jew, and we're gonna do it dressed up like scary ghosts. Why? Because we hate the Jew, and it is fun to dress like a scary ghost. Can I be a Dracula? No! It's been decided. I'm the Grand Dragon. Well, what's a dragon doing in charge of a bunch of ghosts? Seems to me you should be some kind of super ghost. Perhaps a Dracula would be better suited, because the worst thing a dragon can do is kill you, but according to legend, a Dracula, like a ghost, is already dead. Just saying. What if I am a dragon that breathes special hentai Dracula fire? That's the first thing you said tonight that makes a lick of sense. But you're forgetting that I'm the one that built them crosses we's gonna burn. Then it is decided. And we will do it dressed up like scary ghosts. Except for Wilson, who will be a Dracula. But Dracula is not racist. Dracula made Blackula. Hello. And if Dracula can make Blackula, can't we all get along?
0: Funny lives here. 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
13: My brother doesn't spank his kids, and a lot of times he'll tell that casually to people, and they always go, he goes, yeah, I never spank my kids. And they always go, never? Well, if it's wrong, it's wrong, you know. You can't go, never, never. They go, never. It's like their way of going, never, let's be honest. Come on, you mean you try not to hit them, but to say never, you're being, come on. You would never say that with anything else. If it's wrong, it's wrong. You would never go, I never hit my wife. Someone would go, never. Come on, what if she runs out into the street? Oh, shut up. Because that's what people say a lot, you know, when you put that towards them. They're looking for a reason. They don't want to just believe that they could never spank. So their mind goes, they go, there's never a reason to spank your kids. And people go, what about if they run out into the street, huh? I don't know, if they run out into the street, maybe save them? I like that, even if some kids need to be spanked, I don't think the people are taken seriously that say it. Like when you're at the mall, that kid needs a good spanking, that kid needs a good spanking. You know why those people aren't taken seriously? Because even if sometimes that's true, they never say the other thing, right? You never see a person go, you know what that kid needs? Better parents. And by the way, if your parents spanked you, you know, a lot of parents did. That doesn't mean you have to be angry with them. They did a great job. It's just years later, you learn new things. You have great parents, they love you. I don't like when people hold on to it, though. Like, you ever see a guy go, my dad used to whoop me with a paddle. You know what? Graduated with straight A's. Really? Does the ends justify the means? I don't know if that's true or not. I would never go, you know, my neighbor's dog used to bark. I knocked on the door and I raped his wife. That dog don't bark no more. That dog don't bark no more.
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0: Wife needs to go to the hospital. You need to call AAA. And she died. As she should have. How'd you think this story ended? With a celery stick and a good-natured anecdote? That pig, she's lucky I wasn't married to her. That would have been an ugly 911 call. Yeah, my wife can't breathe. Is something blocking her air? Yes, the cord I have wrapped around her fat neck. We'll send an ambulance. No need. You have a dump truck and an upholsterer? And you know they didn't have sex. I'm sure he was afraid if he knocked her up, she'd give birth to an ottoman.
1: I Heart Comedy.
2: Doug Benson.
3: I went to a sexual harassment seminar recently. So now I think I'm going to be pretty good at it. I'm excited. I can't wait to try out what I learned. Nice boobs, sir. I like to leave my socks on during sex. And what is the big deal? It's just me alone at the computer. What difference does it make if I leave my socks on? My tootsies get cold. It's chilly in my parents' basement. I've been in a sexual dry spell, you guys. I'm not going to lie to you. In the past few months, years... It's been 2 years now. Over the past 2 years, I've only had sex in months that end in brewery. In years that have an Olympics, just the Winter Games. I told that joke in, Michigan? And I was in some city there. And I could see people in the audience going, November-wary, December-wary, April-brewery. He's doing all right. And it is a shame that I don't get more action because I am excellent in bed. I am great in the old sack-a-rooney because I do things for the ladies. Yeah, you know who you are. I do things for the ladies that they appreciate. I'll give you an example because it would be weird to change subjects right now. During the act of lovemaking, I go skiing. JK, you know, just dawned on me that that bit doesn't make any sense on a compact disc recording. When people can't see that I'm making skiing gestures while claiming to be making love. But during the act of lovemaking, I will actually warn the woman when I'm about ready to wrap it up. Yeah, I'll whisper something romantic in her ear like, T-minus 10 seconds, 9, 8, oops. Sorry, nice lady. Have a good march. Enjoy your bus ride back to Bakersfield.
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4: Well, anyway, oh, this is an interesting thing. I gave my cat a bath the other day. You know, I'd always heard you weren't supposed to give cats baths, but my cat came home, and he was really dirty, and I decided to give him a bath, and it was great. If you have a cat, don't worry about it. They love it. He sat there, he enjoyed it, it was fun for me, you know, and the fur would stick to my tongue, but other than that, you know, that's great. Can I have some more club soda, please? That's all it is, club soda. I'm not into the drug scene or the booze scene or the dope scene. I'm not into that. And I think people who are should be taken out and maimed. You know, a lot of people come to me and they say, Steve, how can you be so bad? There's a secret to it. There's no big deal. I'll be honest with you. Before I come out, I put a slice of bologna in each one of my shoes. So when I'm on stage, I feel...

0: real funny. People come to me, they say, Steve, Martin, is there some way I could be funny too? Well, here's a couple of jokes I like to pass on to the crowd. And these are jokes you can play on your friends if you enjoy the good practical joke. These are good ones. Next time you go out with your friends, before you go, you secretly put an atom bomb in your nose. And when you get there, you pretend like you're going to sneeze, you know? You give it the old, you set off the bomb. It's funny. There's another bit I like to do at parties. Next time you're invited to an elegant dinner party, you arrive late, so everyone's there, you walk in and throw all the food on the floor. I did this at the last party I went to, and it was about 6 years ago. How many people ski? Oh, perfect. Here's a joke you can do on a ski lift if you like that kind of thing. You know how people engrave their names on their skis? So when they get stolen, they know who they got them from? They call you up and thank you. Ted Robinson, thank you very much. So, next time you get on a ski lift with a stranger, you look over and you get his name. And you wait till you get about halfway up, and you suddenly turn to him and pretend like you've known him all your life, and you call him by his name, and they just can't figure out who you are. You know, it's just so much fun. I did this last winter to a guy, and he thought I was nuts, really. His name was Rental.
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3: See, here's why I don't fight, man, because you don't know what people are capable of now. Too many people know too many different things. I'm serious. You know what I'm scared of? UFC fighters. You know why? Because they're real. It is not a game, people. They are here. They exist. Touch a pressure point, shut your whole body down. Bah! It's a wrap. All right. Can't move none of that. Fight back! I can't. Everything is shut down. I don't know what it did. Everything. I can't move anything. You know who gonna be the ones that get their asses whipped by these guys? Thugs. I'm gonna tell you why, because thugs, y'all don't know how to just fight, man. Thugs always gotta give you a speech before they fight. You ever see how long it take a thug to fight? He gotta give you his whole background before he fight. It take too long. Yeah, all day, just me, by myself, on the block, holding it down, gutting my waist, straight face, all day, not a game, in jail, by myself, one bed, no pillowcase, one pillow. Didn't nobody write me. It was early. Woke up. Went back to sleep. Took a nap.
4: What does this have to do with the fight? Are we fighting or not?
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5: Am I worried about global warming? No. Do I think it exists? Yeah, maybe. Yeah. I think we should conserve energy. I think less electricity, more solar power. I'm a big proponent of solar power. In fact, I think no more electric chairs in the prisons. I say solar power chairs. Much more humane, a lot slower death. You start off with a nice tan, and then it's downhill after that. It's downhill after that. People numb themselves. I think they do that, you know, because they don't want to deal with stuff. They'll drink a lot, or they'll go out and get, you know, high. They'll smoke a little reefer. People think I smoke pot because I'm on Weeds, you know, the show. But thank you. But seriously, I do not want to burst your bong, but I don't really smoke pot. But I have tried it before, and it just made me tired and really hungry. And I actually fell asleep with a mouthful of food. It wasn't very appealing. It's like, And then you wake up in the morning, it's dangerous because all the, you know, the food could go bad overnight and you start eating it. You know, But people come to the show, they come to shows like this and they come up to me afterwards and they think that I smoke pot. They'll come up to me, hey, what do you say, a little doobie, you and me? What do you say? I say, you know what, thanks, but I don't really smoke. No, seriously, dude, this is good. This is good. Come on, you and me. And I started wondering, I wonder if the, like the actors from The Sopranos, when they went out to dinner, did people come up to them like a .38 caliber afterwards? Hey, you want to whack a few people after dinner? What do you say? Come on, no, I seen the show. I seen the show. Come on, come on. I do think marijuana should be legalized, though. That, I believe in that. But wait, whoa, not so fast. Only for medicinal purposes and recreational. That's it. That's it right there. Yeah. I get it. I understand why people want to numb themselves up. It's a dangerous world. Not a great time to bring a kid into the world, in fact. May have been a mistake. But, it wasn't. But you know what it's like. You travel now, you don't know what's going to happen. You got to get to the airport like 2 hours early, and they have long lines going through security because of, the shoe bomber. Everybody's taking off their shoes. They're standing around in their socks and their bare feet. And I'm thinking, why couldn't it have been the bra bomber? That's what I'm talking about. Yeah, right here, buddy. The bra bomber, yeah. Or the thong bomber. Give it up, pal. Yeah. Or the jockstrap bomber. Jockstrap. Okay, that's what I thought. That's what I thought right there.
2: Aziz Ansari.
3: One thing that's cool about doing those music festivals is, you get to meet musicians and stuff like you're a fan of. And, that's always cool for me. Like, I met MIA once, and I was like, man, I got to say something cool to MIA. She's so cool. I was like, this is what I'll do. I'll say something in Tamil, this obscure Southeast Asian language that we both happen to speak. Here's the thing, I don't speak Tamil that well. Like, I would never say something like this, but if I want to say, you have beautiful breasts, I couldn't say that. What I have to say is, Wanaka Inga Ramanarakadu, which translates to, for you right here, it's awesome, which is a terrible line. One time in LA, Kanye West came to one of my shows, and I was so psyched. I'm such a huge Kanye West fan. And everything he did to me was so funny. Like, he was in the bathroom for like a really long time. And then he came out and goes, yo, just so you know, I was on an important phone call. But when he was leaving, he was like, yo, man, we should hang out sometime. That'd be cool, right? And I was like, yeah, that'd be crazy. I'm such a huge fan. It'd be awesome. So this is the story of the first time I hung out with Kanye West. So he texts me. He's like, yo, we're at this club. Come down. So I grab my friend Jason, who's another guy that does not look like he belong in a hip-hop nightclub. And we head over there, right? And we get there, we get in the club, and they're like, yo, we're at capacity. I was like, well, Kanye West told me to come down. And he's like, somebody's gonna have to come and get you. And so I texted Kanye, I was like, hey, man, like, they're at capacity. They said someone needs to get me. And then before I could even hit send, I get a text from him, on my way. And he comes out, he's like, and we go in, it was really cool of him to come get us, and we go inside, and like he's sitting there at a table with like Jay-Z and all these models and stuff, and like we just did not belong there. Like if you had a photo of that table, you'd be like, who photoshopped those two dudes in there? That was a really good job. And you know, Jay-Z's there drinking vodka he makes. Like how baller is that? Jay-Z signed the tab, money went back into his own pocket. He was like, you're crazy for this one, Jay. Ho!
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6: I was the starting center on my high school tic-tac-toe team. I was. It was me. Pretty damn good too, man. We were like great. Coach told us that we were probably the greatest team ever assembled on paper. You know, cause that's how good we are, man. Who's the co-ed team? That's why I met my ex-wife. She was on that team. I locked myself out of my car one time, man. I couldn't even afford a locksmith. I had to call a Lock Jones. Some dude showed up with a brick. I had a little pre-echo going right there. That's crazy, man. It's crazy how they do that stuff with the mixing and stuff. People at home? All right. Peace out. I was in Eugene, Oregon. Eugene. Right, Eugene. Eugene fan. If y'all want to know where all the hippies went, they went to Eugene, Oregon. I'm driving through Eugene through this thick fog until I realized that's pot smoke. By the time I got across town, I was hungry as hell. Stopped at the Subway and got me a sandwich. I'm sure the guy that made my sandwich was a heavy marijuana smoker. Because just before he handed me my sandwich, he licked the wrapper. Then he handed me my sandwich and the lighter and said, "Fired up." I'm driving to Eugene, driving. This cop pulled me over, man. Gave me a ticket. Then he saw my sandwich that was burnt on one end. Decided he was gonna search my car for marijuana. And when he found that I didn't have any, he sold me some.
1: I Heart Comedy.
2: Bill Engvall.
3: Because I'm kind of a dork, but I got a cool job. This job enables me to do cool things and meet cool people that I would have never had a shot with just in my normal life. And when that dork Bill's world and the cool job world collide, oh, Lord, sometimes it's not pretty. Give you a great example. I got to meet George Strait. Now, I think George Strait's cool. Yeah. He's right there. Always in control. My wife and I were at the CMA Awards one year, and we're standing backstage, and this guy comes around the curtain. He goes, "Hey, Bill, I've been looking for you. George Strait's coming. He wants to meet you." And I'm like, "What?" He goes, "George Strait's coming. He wants to meet you." And I'm like, "Shut up. George Strait wants to meet me." I turned to my wife and said, "Baby, George Strait wants to meet me." She goes, "All right, that's great. Just relax. Be cool." I'm like, "Right." He comes walking around the corner with that hat and the press shirt. And he goes, "Hey, Bill, I'm George Strait. It's a pleasure to meet you. Hope we get to work together someday. I think you're really funny." And I'm like, "You're George Strait." George the Strait. "Hey, come here. You gonna be in Amarillo by morning?" Dork. I've never been that cool guy. Yeah. She shows up with a scooter. You can't tell somebody to kiss your ass on a scooter. Because they just might. And it's fun to drive, don't get me wrong. Oh, I love driving. A girl's like, "Oh, look, he's on a scooter." But every once in a while, you find yourself at an intersection sitting next to a guy on a Harley. You got to acknowledge him. He's right there. "Nice day for a drive, huh?" I had to take a motorcycle driving test on my scooter. I'm already a dork. Just give me the license. I flunked. I told my wife, "I'm not taking the test again. I'm driving my scooter without a license." She goes, "You'll get a ticket." And I go, "Like hell I will. What cop is going to pull over a guy in leather pants, a fringe jacket, on a scooter? Even if I'm hauling ass. Oh, yeah, 22, 23 miles an hour. He's just going to go, he's late for a dork convention."
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7: So now I'm a guy living alone in a house with four cats. Don't judge. What, do you think you guys who are dog guys, you think you're better than me? You're not better than me. You're worse than me. That's right, you are. I'm not the wuss. You're the wuss. I don't need a panting, stupid thing that'll like me even if I kick it in the head. I got more confidence than that. I don't need to have control, total control over something and make it sit and lie down. Who's the insecure guy, me or you? You. I live with four things that don't even like me. I have respect. We have boundaries, man. I love cats. They're mysterious. They're weird. They all have their weird, stupid personality.

0: And they don't like me at all, and they only pretend to like me if I feed them. It's like the women in my life. And how can I be so angry when I've got Monkey and Boomer and Moxie and LaFonda? LaFonda. LaFonda's crazy. But like Vietnam crazy. And the weird thing about LaFonda is I know why she's crazy. It's weird, you can do a little psychological. I don't know why I'm telling you this, but I know why she's crazy. I know why LaFonda's crazy. Because when I found them, what I did was I found these, there were these four cats. I was living in Queens and there was these five kittens. There was a mother and five kittens and they were eating out of the garbage behind my house, all right? And I didn't know anything about cats at this time. So I would walk out at the back to throw the garbage out and I'd see these five kittens just eating gross old burritos out of the garbage. So like a week later, I go down there, I'm still eating out of the garbage. I'm like, why isn't someone dealing with this? Right, and then the third time, I'm like, I'm gonna be the ass that does this, aren't I? So what I do is I trap these cats in boxes and I bring them to my house, not knowing that if they're already eating on their own, they're not cats, they're wild animals. Because I trapped them in boxes and I let them go in my apartment and immediately they just freak out. One of them tries to leap out of a two-story window, grabs onto the screen, wedges himself between the screen and the window for 2 days. Two of them wedge themselves behind my stove and they're like, and then poor LaFonda, Vietnam crazy LaFonda, is scrambling around, doesn't know what to do, gets stuck on a glue trap that I had out for mice, and is flopping around on this glue trap, this sad little wild cat. So I don't know her, she doesn't know me, and I gotta rip her off this glue trap. So I pick LaFonda up, I rip her off the glue trap, she rips my hands apart, and now she's like twitchy, she's crazy. And I know why. I feed Boomer outside, and I don't know where you live, but where I live, if you feed anything outside, within 3 days you have a nocturnal zoo. I've got like two skunks, two raccoons, two possums. First time I saw a possum on my deck, I spent an hour going, what is out there? I thought a portal to hell had opened. And Satan had released a lesser demon to keep an eye on me. I was like, oh my God, there's a gargoyle on the deck. Sent here to manage the Marin file. Apparently, my soul is on the precipice and I must behave better. I'm out there with all these animals with no wife, like some bitter St. Francis. They're all walking up in pairs. I'm like, yeah, I get it. You're all coupled up. Just eat.
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20: Normally, I'm not that crabby at the airport, but on my flight there, my armrest would not fold down. Also, it does not bother me, but it really bothered the lady next to me because my clothed leg was touching her clothed leg. She was huffing and puffing. I'm not the thinnest fellow, but I fit in an airplane seat. And I tell you that to let you know she was spilling onto me. Right? So settle down a little bit, because this is not my fault. I'm halfway in the aisle already. And then she starts adjusting to make room. There's no room. The only room you're going to make is cracking the side of the plane, then we all die. Settle down. It's an hour-long flight. Finally, everything calmed down, and she ordered a pillow, and I thought, thank God she's going to sleep. But she didn't. She took that pillow, and she shoved it right in between our legs. Like a defense mechanism. You make the worst decisions of all time, stranger danger. Good luck finding the food court when we land.
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21: I respect animals too, you know. You know, like, cause when I was in Hawaii, they wanted me to go swimming with the dolphins. It's like, go swimming with the dolphins. You tried to, yeah, go swim with the dolphins. And I was like, no, thank you. And the guy was like, oh, it's safe. It's no, you know, only thing is that, you know, sometimes the dolphins, when you're out there with them, they get excited and they might go to the bathroom on you. Like, number one or number two? And he says, number two. I don't even know what that looks like. And I'm sure you just can't shout that out. And then when I thought about it, I was like, okay, because, you know, we're out there in the water messing with the dolphins, you know, swimming with them and touching them and making them do tricks. So it made sense to me, because think about it. If you were in your living room on your sofa taking a nap and you woke up and there was a real live dolphin rubbing your belly, you real like, oh, dolphin, what the hell are you doing in my living room? You know, then the dolphin try to make you do tricks. Well, jump through the hoop. So I did. I went swimming with the dolphins. And it's exactly what I expected, you know. We get out there and they put you in little small groups. You know, I was in there with three other girls and, you know, you get to play with them and do little tricks and stuff. And then they have a photo op and they take your picture. And, you know, and they taught the dolphin, you know, different poses. Like, they'll hug you or you know, the dolphin will kiss you or the dolphin lets you kiss them. And, you know, I had a racist dolphin. I did. The racist-ass dolphins. I was in a group with three other white girls. And you should see their pictures. They, you know, they were cute. You should see my picture. Dolphin hugging me like this. Like, you bottlenose bastard. Racist-ass dolphin. And then the girl had the nerve to ask me, so would you like this in a keychain? Why? Why would this picture on a keychain? And I know you taught them this. You just put a little hood on them next time. Why don't you do that?
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22: So I'm sure a lot of you people could probably tell by now I didn't take the college route, huh? We're the college guys, though, man. Talk to me, man. You guys came out. You guys came out. Tell me if this looks familiar, man. Pump the keg, man. No foam, dude. That's all you do in college. Here, this one's for you, Billy. Here, this is for you, Steve Rubino, and around the back. Thanks, bro. Cool. 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Kid comes back, the only thing he knows how to do is bank a quarter in a glass. And every Friday, you go to these things called TGIF. Thank God it's Friday, man. Thank God it's Friday, dude. You guys, you know, work so hard with your hacky sacks. But thank God it's Friday, TGIF. We're stuck, buddy. Cool, high five. If you're a guy, though, and you go to a 20 kegger party, think about it. You always notice a heavyset girl sitting in the corner drinking all by herself, really bummed out and depressed, man. And she's a cool person, but you and your buddies are dicks, so you start making fun of her. You're like, hey, dude, chill, dude. Check out the heifer chilling solo, I hate her. Dude, I don't know what it is, she bugs, bro. So I'm like, got a migraine from just witnessing her whole gig, bro. Give me a pretzel, dude. I'm gonna tweak her in the melon, watch. Ow. Ow. You know, make fun of this poor girl, but at the end of the night, you're like cruising home with her. She may be a heifer, but she's my heifer. I was at this one 20 kegger party. It was insane, man. I walk in, there's like 16 pissed off jocks with flat tops. You know, they can like skim a rock across their head. You know, it's like... Dude, I cruised this 120 kegger. There's this huge jock dude who wouldn't let me and fully harsh my gig. But I wasn't about to bail the party because there's 20 kegs with my name on it, you know? Free booze and I'm the wheat. And I cruise around the back, dude. I'm so stoked. I hop over the fence. Boom. So jammed, bro. Landed right where the kegs were. By the time I bailed that party at midnight, bro, I had a blonde chilling in this hand like a redhead chilling in this hand. But when I woke up the next morning, I had Lubriderm in this hand and a Playboy in this hand.
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2: First of all, if you're driving in San Francisco and you get to a crosswalk and stop, and there's an older woman, say, in a walker, attempting to cross the street, spending her last few golden moments traversing from one side of the boulevard to the other, you, as a San Franciscan, will actually stop and let her cross the street. Here in Hollywood, people just... and they start fulminating, and then they give a banshee scream and knock her walker out as they drive past while texting. Because nothing is more important than you all the time. Oh, look, there goes Jupiter, there goes Mars. The entire universe does revolve around me, I forgot. So, I'm over at the In-N-Out Burger on Sunset. You know the one. It's over on Sunset. It has little orange traffic cones. There's always an insane line of cars, right? And so I'm in the car line, right, which never moves, not forward, not back. There's cars in front of me, cars behind me. I can't go forward or backward. The woman behind me, not having it, because she's from here. And your time is more important than anything that could ever happen, because you've got to drive to the Valley for a non-existent meeting you weren't going to have. So... and by the way, if you're heading for the Valley at 1:45, who's a player? What else? So she's behind me, and I can't go forward. And she lays on the horn like Faye Dunaway in Chinatown. So I'm trying to keep my sang-froid, right? I want to keep it on the down low. I'm holding it together. Finally, I figure I must remonstrate with this woman. So I rolls the window down and I'm like, excuse me, anxious madam. I couldn't help but notice that you wished me to go forward. But as you can see, I cannot go forward because there's not a centimeter's distance between me and the Volvo in front of me. And she gives me the ultimate Hollywood response. And then goes, it doesn't matter. Wow, I didn't realize you were going to go metaphysical moron on me. Obviously it matters. The physical space that we're occupying can't contain the unbelievable brusque ego that you have inside the tiny walnut-like cranium that you possess. I cannot go forward, squirrel monkey. I'd like to go with you. Are you this impatient everywhere? Can we go to the Grand Canyon together? Then you can stand on one side and be like, I have to be on the other! Ah!
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23: There's so many shows on television don't belong there. Remember the show Lifestyles of the Rich and Famous? Should have called that show crap because that's how it made you feel. Robin Leach would come on screaming, hello, I'm Robin Leach. We're coming out to the Lifestyles of the Rich and Famous, the only show that lets you see everything you'll never be good enough to have. And you're just sitting there yelling at the TV, hey, Robin! I hate you. Watch that show on A&E, the Arts and Entertainment Network, and their reruns. You can tell their reruns because of the people they're talking about. People from the late 80s, early 90s, people you don't care about anymore. You can also tell their reruns because Robin Leach isn't laughing when he says the people's names because there's no way he could do that now. Come on, look at this multi-million dollar home of Vanilla Ice. He'll be living in the lap of luxury like something goes incredibly wrong. Right next door is MC Hammer. This cat's too legit to quit, hey, hey. And I'm at home like, bring on the hammer. Uh-oh, uh-oh, uh-oh, that's not the hammer. Would you like a piece of pie? No, thank you, it's hammer time. Uh-oh, uh-oh, uh-oh, that's not the hammer. My pants balloon out. All of a sudden, I am hammer. And it is hammer time. It got awkward, didn't it?
1: 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They all do funny here. iHeart Comedy.
0: I was once sprayed in the face with mace by a cowboy. If you guys want to hear that story, good story. Thank you. I have a million of these. I was in Montana doing a show. Love Montana. Big sky country. You know, it's beautiful up there. And it's all these cowboys. Good times. I'm partying with the cowboys. I'm doing this show. Afterwards, I'm around a sea of cowboys. And it's really awkward for me when heroic men are very, very short to me. And they're just like, great show, man. So I nervously start making jokes out of it. I'm like, hey, little buddies. And then I start doing jokes. I'm like, I'm Gargamel, you're my Smurfs. You know, I'm like, where's my Smurfs? And I'm chasing these little bastards around. And I'm making more jokes. I'm just like, I'm Gulliver, where's your leader? You know, and they're laughing. And then we start drinking real hard because I can drink pretty hard. And I'm a really fun drunk. I'm not one of those weird drunks. I get so happy that I like try to high five the moon and fall down. Like I'm that guy. We're going to live forever, you know, just like. And so I'm still around all these little people. And I just am sticking out, but they're so friendly to me and they're having fun, so I feel safe. So I start developing a character. You know, I'm an actor. I'm like, all right, what am I? I'm like, I'm a bear. You know, so I'm like looking at the Montana moon. I'm like, I'm a big bear. You're my cubs. You know, I'm just like. So I get more and more into this character. I'm like, I'm scratching my back on a big oak tree. Where's the salmon? You know, I'm pulling salmon and like fake salmon out of a river in a bar that doesn't exist. And it keeps getting more and more crazy until I'm just hugging people, not tickling, hugging. And I'm like, bear hug, I love you. And then finally one of the cowboys is like, you got to calm it down, big bear. I'm like, why? He's like, getting a little crazy out there. And so I'm like, all right. And then I finally just go, the big bear doesn't calm down. And I just break a table. And all of a sudden I just feel crazy burning. And a dude just sprays me with bear mace. Like legit, not mace, bear mace. And so I just cave. And the next day on Facebook, he sends me a message. Sorry about macing you, ha ha. And this is what I'll say about the ha ha. This is what I love about a ha ha. You can say anything, and if you end it with ha ha, no one gets mad at you. Have you ever noticed that? That's why it's so great with women. A girl can be like, what are you doing tonight? I'm like, thinking about you, ha ha. And she's like, ha ha. I'm like, ha ha. And it's on. You're just putting some spice in the stew. You know, she's feeling it, you're feeling it, but no one's really exposing who they are yet. Ha ha. You know, and you're not really throwing anything out there, girl. Like, even if you're in the friend zone with someone, you don't know if the girl likes you or not. It's like, you can just be like, we should make out sometime, haha. This is a joke. Look at those two. It's happened. That, you related way too much to that. We should make out sometime, haha. Because you can't go wrong with that. A girl's either like, awesome, haha. You're like, come over, haha. Or she's like, we're just friends. I'm like, I'm just kidding, ha ha. I'm outside your window, ha ha.
3: Johnny Carson.
4: Mr. Warmth, Don Rickles. Why don't you go and milk a Clydesdale for a half hour?
6: Milk a Clydesdale?
4: That's right. You don't have to play it back.
6: How about a little good evening? How's your mother? How's your family? Anything?
4: All right. How is your lovely wife, Barbara, and your young child?
6: She dies Thursday.
4: No, come on.
6: Anyway. No, not you.
4: But you
6: didn't get
4: married.
6: I got a Jewish wife that just lays in bed and goes, help me with the jewelry.
4: You didn't get married, though, until you were late in life.
6: Well, till I was what?
4: Well, I mean,
6: I met the most darling lady in life late in life because I worked with strippers, exotic dancers, as we call them today. You know, with the cobra coming out of the basket, and the cobra went, I want to be with you. And the broad went, challenge me, challenge me. It's a long story. I was on the road a lot. Laying in bed watching a moth die on the lamp, you know. And when you get like that, you find yourself on a street corner going, miss. And then I met my wife, who said, I'm not some perverted jerk, I'm a person. And now she's sitting at home, just laying there, going, he's so rich, he's so rich. See, they always say Jewish people have a lot of money. You're an Irish guy, right?
24: That's right.
6: Well, you never would have money because you're too busy spending it on beer. You just sit around the house in your bathroom going,
4: No, Ed McMahon is a good guy, and he sits here every night on that couch, night after night, saying, Johnny, you're marvelous. But Ed, I know and you know that someday he can't live forever, and I saw the x-rays a week. This'll be your show, just like you wanted. 90 minutes of you. Just you sitting there going, oh, your Uncle Mike, your sister Kate. You dumbo from Nebraska. His mother and father are sitting on the porch in Nebraska going, why doesn't Johnny call? And his father is not that way. Your dad is what, about 6'2"?
7: No.
4: Your father, try to think.
7: Yes.
4: See, when you get that rich, you forget the family. He's so busy in court all day long going, well, who wants to sue? You got a lovely wife now, Joanna, who I saw.
7: I'm still trying to get the hassock from the last marriage. Look.
4: Now, John, you've had, not lucky in love, but now, thank God, you've met the woman of your dreams. Really.
7: Well.
4: Well,
7: if you're as successful at marriage as you are at television shows, you've got a lot coming up, haven't you?
4: Loves you, Johnny. I always loved you. I don't care what you say. You're the best talk show guy in the world. You give me a break. You are not of my faith, but I bless you. Hashem, Achoyim, Panoy, Hanoy, Panoyim. And I'll made you a helicopter.
7: For a moment, I thought I was going to have the operation. We're going to take a break here, and you can catch a shower. We'll be right back after this word. So stay tuned.
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9: Hey, You know when you're at your public pool and you're just tugboating along on three noodles and a kickboard? Okay. Some kid's like, hey, why are you taking all the noodles? It's not my problem. School gets out at three. I got here at one, buddy. Self-employed. You may have one noodle. So, did anyone here just move to Los Angeles?
10: Like, you've got to have a job when you come to L.A. And that's the only way you can go to L.A. is have a job.
9: So I got a job during, I don't know who said that, but somebody in my head said that to me. Clearly.
10: And they were enunciating when they said it.
9: I moved to LA and I started doing Star Trek characters in a touring show. And the tour went to mall openings and Jack in the Box promotions all over Victoria, Texas. And it's a bit of a longer piece, so settle in.
24: Greetings, I'm Major Lelanka of the planet Bajor. I can see the makeup on your face. Oh, you mean my genetic makeup? Yes, I am molecularly different from you, as I am an alien and you are a human. Excellent. Good way, hello. I shall try it on the Klingon when he is back from his smoke break. Yes.
25: Why do you have stains all over your uniform?
24: Because the Starship Enterprise is not reimbursed for dry cleaning. You, sir, we're sitting on the bench. Do you have a moment to speak to an alien? You have a doggy bag from Coco's, yes? I see you waiting for your wife, yes. A VFW hat?
9: Yes, I'm a veteran of foreign wars myself. Yes.
24: Would you like to hear the story of my people? Yes, we were from Bajor, much like the Jews. We were decimated by a superior race, the Cardassians, reptilian folk. The last memory I have of my parents is I was making paper dolls in the attic. Yes, we have attics. We are not barbarians. And I heard the cries of my parents and I ran down the stairs. Yes, yes, we have stairs. You think us imbeciles? I'm defensive. And there I found the bodies of my parents flayed from stem to stern.
8: by the deadly Cardassian toenail. And all I have left to remember them by is this bloody paper doll. Yes, it does look like a napkin from Steak in the Cup with ketchup on it. It looks like that, but it is not. It is not, my friend. Are you one of the deniers of the Holocaust? Would you like to play an improv game with the Vulcan?
9: Because thank you so much.
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12: People are nuts, you know? I hate people that fish for compliments. Don't you hate that? When people do that? You know how I found out how to stop them? Agree with them. Right? Because they always want you to say the opposite. Like, they always go, oh, I look fat in this? And they're like, no, you don't look fat, you know? But they'll stop if you, right? Like, so next time somebody goes, hey, do I look fat in these pants? Go, you damn right you look fat in this. What are you thinking? Shoving that big pumpernickel ass into those pants? Pumpernickel ass. What the hell does that mean? I hate when people give you a compliment, then you feel you got to pay them one back. I never know what to say, you know? This lady goes, hey, she's your handsome. I go, hey, thanks. You got a nice hat. It's very rustic. These are the same idiots that wear visors. What the hell's a visor? Was the guy making a hat and he ran out of money? What are they good for? You're like, hey, you got something that'll keep the sun out of my eyes, but it'll cook the top of my head? You got something like that? I want to fry my skull, but I don't want to see too much.
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22: 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But sometimes you had a person, it's not just.

0: says that he stole my holiday. Man, you know I never turned water into wine. They just said that to sell books. For the Bible, the best-selling book in the world, Jesus never seen a penny. Now, Kenny, man, look at these sandals. And my birthday not even in December. And I'm a Gemini.
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2: Once you're in a relationship, you can eat the way you want to. Once he loves you, you can roll out a trough at mealtime. It doesn't matter. You can put your hands behind your back, county fair pie eating contest style. I love you. Is that the house cat? Yeah. You can let it all hang out when he loves you. Then you can show him how you eat. Once you're in love, you can show him the 12-foot man-eating lizard you actually are. Your eyes light up red. Let's get cheesecake. Oh, cool, sweetheart. You want to share a piece of cheesecake? Tail swipe. Get your own. All right, sweetheart, dinner's over. Did you get enough to eat? I love when they ask that because I've always wanted to give this answer. Did you get enough to eat? Why? What else do you want? Your soul! Fire! Can I ask you a question? Does this tail make my butt look big?
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3: George Carlin.
4: Now, a lot of these cultural crimes I've been complaining about can be blamed on the baby boomers. Something else I'm a little tired of hearing about. The baby boomers. Whiny, narcissistic, self-indulgent people with a simple philosophy. Give me it, it's mine! Give me that, it's mine! These people were given everything. Everything was handed to them. And they took it all. Sex, drugs, and rock and roll, and they stayed loaded for 20 years and had a free ride. But now they're staring down the barrel of middle-age burnout, and they don't like it. They don't like it, so they've turned self-righteous. And they want to make things hard on younger people. They tell them abstain from sex, say no to drugs. As for the rock and roll, they sold that for television commercials a long time ago so they could buy pasta machines and Stairmasters and soybean futures. Soybean futures. You know something? They're cold, bloodless people. It's in their slogans. It's in their rhetoric. No pain, no gain. Just do it. Life is short. Play hard. Get a life. These people went from do your own thing to just say no. They went from love is all you need to whoever winds up with the most toys wins. And they went from cocaine to Rogaine. And you know something? They're still counting grams, only now it's fat grams. And the worst of it is the rest of us have to watch these commercials on TV for Levi's loose-fitting jeans and fat-ass docker pants. Because these degenerate yuppie boomer couldn't keep their hands off the croissants and the Haagen-Dazs.
1: 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I Heart Comedy.
5: My New Year's resolution this year was to lose some weight and try to get in better shape. And I was working out yesterday, and I hurt my fat. I sprained my fat roll. Everybody in my camp's on my ass about taking better care of myself. And I'm like, what? My wife bought me a bicycle thinking I might ride it. It's for sale.

0: a good deal, too. 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My wife wants me to start doing yoga with her. And I said, "Wait, baby, I'm not that flexible." And she goes, "You can bend over and touch your toes, can't you?" I said, "The only way I can touch my toes, somebody cuts them off and hands them to me. I can't even stand on one foot unless somebody's shining a flashlight in my eye." I thought this was funny. We were at my wife's yoga school the other day, and they have a vegan restaurant there. And my wife goes, "Why don't we eat here? We've never eaten here." And I said, "Fine, let's eat here." And I take my tray around to all the bean sprout piles, and I get to the cash register, and my tray is empty. And the purple dreadlocked-haired kid that runs the cash register goes, "Mr. White, aren't you going to have something for lunch?" And I said, there's just nothing here that I eat. And he picks up a piece of carrot cake wrapped in cellophane, and he hands it to me. He goes, "Try this. It's vegetarian." "The carrot cake is vegetarian?" "Yeah." I said, "So you mean to tell me there's no ham in this? Because my mother makes a meat lover's carrot cake. It's got sausage, pepperoni, hamburger meat. Not really heart healthy. She serves it with a Lipitor and a stent."
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2: You know the new washers and dryers are going to email us and text us when a load is done? Or a lint filter needs to be changed? Like, we don't get enough emails from people. Now I got to talk to my appliances? Can't wait for that. I'm out to dinner. Oh, who keeps texting you? Oh, yeah, my dishwasher's pissed off at me. The fridge thinks his door is open. The TiVo's almost full. You enjoy your dinner. Hang on, appliances. Settle down, appliances. And half the time, my phone is sending messages that make no sense at all. Yeah, because my phone tries to guess what I'm trying to spell. I'm late for a meeting. "Well, when are you going to be here?" "Be there in 10 mimosas, son." "Great, I'm not getting that job." I want my dryer to text me when that stupid fabric softener isn't working. You know that little sheet you put in the dryer? Does nothing! Might as well put a napkin in there, for Christ's sake. Just sits there taunting you the whole time. Then you take your clothes out and it disappears. Shows up at parties. Yeah, you're like dancing, having a good time. What is that, a seam? It's moving, the seam's moving. Oh, look, it snuggles everybody. It's still working. This leg's softer than that leg.
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5: Because of the pageantry, right? They have to go crazy and name their morning shows. That's it.
4: That's
5: and someone
4: thing.
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4: Crazy's cool.
5: So they're always like the moaning asylum.
4: It's like a nut house in here.
5: Woo, look at crazy shirtless Ron.
4: Woo.
5: Look at him, he's on the radio.
4: That doesn't make
5: Can't
4: sense.
5: Can't see him, right? Now here's the one that's in every city. We had it growing up and I think it's hilarious because it really doesn't make sense, is the crazy morning zoo.
4: They're saying they're as crazy as a zoo.
5: Really? That's a failed premise.
4: Because when you think about it, a zoo is like the most controlled environment in the world.
5: Yes. What are you saying? We're as crazy as a train that goes 2 miles an hour.
4: Yeah.
5: It's like a zoo in here.
4: It's like a zoo in here. We're as crazy as a bunch of sad animals. Sitting on a bunch of fake rocks. And dreaming about their natural habitat.
5: We're crazy!
4: We're as crazy as an underpaid employee having to give a hippo an enema. That's my question. Why are classic rock radio stations still around today?
5: How are they still alive?
4: How are they still alive?
5: They should be dead.
4: Because they have a finite number of songs that they can play.
5: Like four.
4: Four songs. It's Freebird, Time by Pink Floyd, a Zeppelin tune, and then Freebird again.
5: Freebird again.
4: That's all they've got, people.
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6: I felt a little bad when I found out that Farrah Fawcett had died. I did. I felt not terribly bad, but, you know, a little bad. I was like, oh, you know, I had the poster. I remember that. I like the poster. I recently replaced that poster. I really like the poster. And then when I found out that Michael Jackson had died later that afternoon, that's when I really felt bad for Farrah. I was like, oh, man, you didn't even have your own day. You have to share your death day. That shows you how cutthroat this business is. You know, my thoughts, I think everyone at a certain point when you're like, you know, taking in that someone that significant in the music world has died, you always go, hey, and Keith Richards is still alive. How does that happen? And Keith Richards. At a certain point, that just pops into view. Wait a second, Keith Richards is still alive. They should do an autopsy on Keith Richards just to find out why he's not dead. It would be like a reverse autopsy, you know? And he'd probably survive it. He'd be the first person to survive an autopsy. He'd just brush it off. Oh, another flesh wound, light up a cigarette, be on his way. That is extra special. The coverage, are you watching the coverage? It's a little uncomfortable. All these people acting as if they have insight. You don't know. Oh, he was kind of weird, kind of crazy, strange towards the end there, but he had so much talent. And then I don't know what happened. We don't know. He talked. We don't know. I mean, it was the allegations. No one wants to admit it. We know he needed the children, and we don't care. We wanted that music, and whatever it takes, give him some children. As a country, we should have just been very less hypocritical. We know he needs the children. Give him some children. Every once in a while, just toss him one. I mean, not the ones we like. There's a couple we don't like. You know, every once in a while, just identify those kids and make the sacrifice. And sometimes you have a pet snake. You don't like feeding rats to the snake, but you got to do it if you want the snake. It actually would have helped. You know, kids are out of control. Imagine the kind of discipline you could have instilled if you told the kid, behave yourself or else you're going to the ranch.
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8: That's the yin and yang. That's the balance. White women are very easy up front. A lot of okay. Like, you see a lot of black athletes go off to college. They from the hood. They go to college and they start dating white women. Because the word okay is shocking. Like, hey, can you go to the store? Okay. You know, what you up to, white bitch? This is, you trying to do. But here's what happens, though. One mistake, them bitches get cold. Black women ain't gonna put you. Look, black women just recently started taking to court for child support. Just recently. And when I say recently, I mean in the last 10 years or so. Now, boy, black women, they go through some white bitches, man. My mother had a friend growing up 40 years ago that took her baby's daddy to court before that was even real. White women, there's no begging. Please don't. White women get mad, they'll say you raped them. Yep. And you didn't. All you gotta do is not pay for the bitch's cab ride or piss her off. She wake up in the morning, can you cook me breakfast? You be like, bitch, out of here, I ain't cooking no breakfast. Why did you do what you did to me? What did I do to you? Last night I didn't want to do. You be like, let me make this bitch some eggs. Waiting for the I didn't rape you text. Like, I had a good time. You're like, here we go. Here's the I didn't rape you proof. Woo! I had to make this bitch breakfast. I had to get a rape beef up in this mouth. bitches are cold. It ain't a black Tiger Woods wife bitch in here. Ain't happening. Not Tiger. Not even a broke ass. You'll stay. Who's that bitch? It's like, oh, baby. All you gotta do is just think of something clever to say to make her not feel stupid, and then boom. White bitch gets cold, man. Y'all bitches are cold-blooded. But you're sweet on the front end, back end, cold, heartless bitches. That bitch shut down on Tiger. Tiger, as a homage to this bitch, stop being a good golfer. He let the guilt from that bitch leaving him. All the losses were dedicated to the fact to show his pain to this goofy ass hoe. And
1: 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You've come to the right place. 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
7: Thank you. I've never heard of me either. Oh, he's very pale. I didn't know he was going to be so pale. He's the one who looks like a Mormon. What's that all about? Why is his shirt untucked? Oh, he's a fat guy. What's that all about? Is this all he does? I'm a little disappointed. I think he's getting paler. Is that possible? It is good to be here. I guess I will open up. I'll tell a bit about myself. I am from Afghanistan. That was the other comment. I'm actually from Korea. I wish I was Korean, you know, because then my interest in Asian women wouldn't be considered so creepy. He does look like one of those guys. That's sad. I wish I was ethnic. I am nothing. Not even a little bit, you know? Because if you're Hispanic and you get angry, people are like, he's got a Latin temper. You're a black guy walks the room, people think, Wesley Snipes, Samuel Jackson. I walk in, people are like, I gotta do my taxes. And I hate John Tesh. John Tesh is a friend of mine. I don't know if you can tell by looking at me, but both my parents were white. I think one of them was a polar bear.
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26: Happy 4th of July! Yeah! Yes, sirree, are you in a good mood because of that? Oh, come on! You can be happy. It's 4th of July. It's my first one. I'm from Canada. I had mine 3 days ago. But I'm willing to, you know, party it up with you, have a good time. I had lunch with a friend the other day. He sat me down. He said, honestly, Glenn, tell me, are you worried about the financial crisis? Do I look like I had investments? Ooh, what's going to happen to me? Are they going to take my broken Xbox away? No! That's what I keep my Smurfs on top of. And I have one cold, hard, honest fact that makes my life bearable, and that is the truth that Smurfs are not real. Because wouldn't it be really disenchanting to find a dead one in a mouse trap? Sit in your favorite chair. Oh, hey, look, it's Papa. I needed him for the collection. You get the little blonde one, then they can't breed. That's the best one. Because really, with the financial crisis, I'm not worried about a lifestyle that I had and now will have lost. I'm more worried about a lifestyle that I didn't take advantage of when I had the opportunity. Like, I don't want 30 years from now some kid coming up to me in the street going, "Tell me, Mr. Wool, is it true in the olden days you could have eaten an orange any day of the year if you'd wanted to?" In theory, yeah. But I was more fascinated with crystal meth.
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2: What's the long form of okay? I wonder what okay is short for. Maybe it's okie dokie. We've just been abbreviating okie dokie. That would be interesting. Just all these situations that would sound different. Are you okie dokie? Yeah, I'm okie dokie. Thank you. The surgeon comes out. She's gonna be okie dokie. Your behavior in this office is not okie dokie. You wanna fight somebody? Okie dokie, let's do this. Okie dokie, tough guy. Okie dokie, okie dokie, easy, easy peasy, Japanesey. Sometimes when I'm cleaning up my apartment, I feel like my dustpan is willing to help out, but only to a point. Like, okay, just a little bit more here, we're almost finished. And the dustpan's like, I'm done right now. No, no, no, come on, we just got this last bit. No, I'm not picking that up. The hell you're not, we're going perpendicular, you're picking this up. Dustpan's like, maybe you didn't hear me. I'm out, man. You take the broom and just redistribute that around the room. And the broom's just picking fuzz that it wants to keep. It's like, I got that, I want this. No, what? No. Your job is to push it. You don't keep to keep it. No souvenirs here. Put those pubes down or whatever the hell that is. Did I say my apartment? Gotta get my story straight here. I don't have pubes around my apartment. What kind of life would I be leading if I'm leaving? I'm not gonna say pubes again on the album.
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4: I've done a lot of drugs, everybody. Here's the thing about drugs. I probably never would have tried drugs if I never would have taken the D.A.R.E. program. Right? Because I didn't even know what they were. And the guy showed up with a whole list of them. Why would you do that to an 11-year-old? Because that list just turned into my checklist. They taught me that pot was a gateway drug, which I think is true, but I don't think it's inherently a gateway drug. I think the reason why it leads to other things is because the way they teach us about pot. They go overboard. They go, if you smoke pot, you'll hallucinate, jump through a second-story window and start stabbing babies. So the first time you smoke pot, you're real nervous. Like, oh, I don't want to kill any babies. And then you smoke it, and it's tame. So you go, huh. If they were lying to me about pot, heroin can't be that bad. Remember, growing up, like, everything that they said to get you not to do drugs just made the drugs sound better. Weird. They were like, if you don't do drugs, you might feel good for a while, but then it's awful. And, oh, what? It makes you feel good? If you do drugs, you won't be able to get a good job. Wait, you don't have to work either? Watch out for peer pressure. Your friends are going to offer you drugs. You get friends, too? Sign me up for drugs. Yeah, I've done a lot of drugs. Heroin, that's one drug I haven't tried. One of the few. But I'm finding it harder and harder to find reasons not to try heroin. I'd love to know how to play guitar. I don't want you guys to get all upset. I'm making light of drugs. I'm not making fun of addiction. Addiction's no joke. I know that. I lost a lot of friends to meth. Fortunately, I didn't lose as many friends to meth as I made on ecstasy, so I'm still ahead. But I know that's not everyone's case. And when I say I made friends on ecstasy, I did. That's true. My wife and I actually met at an ecstasy party. It's 100% true. It's not a story you hear very often. Probably not the one we'll tell the grandkids, but it is true. We're the only two people at this party that weren't already a couple, so we decided to hook up for the night and for the rest of our lives, apparently. And it is hands down the best first date I've ever had. You don't have those long, normal, boring first date conversations. Oh, what kind of things are you into? It's more like, water? I really like water. Oh my God, I love water. We should get married. So that's how that happened.
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0: Nate Bargatze.
5: You know where I really want to go visit? Cambodia. That's where I want to go, guys. That's where it's at, man. I mean, you know, I don't know where it's at, but this is where they had. This is a legit tourist attraction that you can do. You can shoot a rocket launcher at a cow. That's one of their options. Yeah, and if you're like, oh, I bet it's too pricey, well, you'd be wrong, all right? It's very reasonably priced. It's $400. That's not that bad of a deal to shoot a rocket launcher at a cow. And if you're like, what if we don't hit it? Is it even worth it? Yeah, it is, all right? They give you $200 back if you don't. No one hits it. Who's going to hit it? He's going to just nail it on the first try and be like, I do this quite a bit at home. I love how they, like, how on earth would you come up with that price? That's what I always wanted to know there. Like, what were you gauging that off of that you thought 400 sounds good? Like, someone's like 700. They're like, I don't want to get greedy with it. I've been looking around, and you can fist fight a goat for $50 right next to us. So I think 400 is competitive. I think that's a good. That would be an unbelievable way to hunt, though. A rocket launcher, you just shoot at the woods. You get all kinds of stuff. Deer, probably people, I don't know. Like, just shoot in an area. I don't hunt. I'm fine with hunting. I don't care. I think what makes hunting easy is animals can't talk. That helps a lot. You shoot at a deer, you miss. He just runs off. But if you shot at a deer and missed, and then he stood up, and was like, hey, what is wrong with you? Like, why would you do that? What did I do to you? I'm sure the deer's wife would be like, hey, let it go. And he's like, go back inside. Go back inside.
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6: I'll tell you, people are never happy. Never. I mean, some people go to India. They want to find the mystery of life. I'm still trying to figure out how to start my car. Because I got a car, forget about it. And every Sunday, I take my family out for a push. I'll tell you, with my car, when I'm on a highway, just once, I'd like to see someone pass me without pointing to one of my tires. All these new highways, they give me trouble too. No matter what lane I'm in, it always ends in 500 feet. I'll tell you, with cars, you don't know who to believe. I went to a place last week, wanted to rent a car. The guy there told me they got something new. He says you can pick up a car in one city, use it where you want, then drop it off in another city. mean, this isn't new. Years ago, when I was a kid, I did the same thing. Anything with cars, I'm unlucky. I always get lost. And the way people give me directions, you can't help but get lost. They always tell me the same thing. Go straight ahead. You can't miss it. Just keep going straight ahead. As soon as I pull away, I come to a fork in the road. I ask people directions sometimes. They start laughing at me. I tell them, how do I get to Main Street? I really don't know. I couldn't help you. What's so funny? I don't understand, you know? You know, I had a guy last week. He gave me religious directions. You ever get these guys? He says, you go down here to St. Anne's Church, you make your right. You keep going past St. Mary's, past St. Catherine's. You pass Holy Trinity. You come to Our Lady of Mercy. I mean, after he gave me those directions, I didn't even thank the guy, you know. I looked at him and I said, I bless you. These guys, you know, these guys who fix cars are always trying to outsmart me. I took my car one place, a guy gave me an estimate for $100. I got the bill, it was $200. I said to him, how about the estimate for $100? He says, you're right, I forgot, that makes it $300.
3: Oh, yeah. I am pleased to be here. Because you know what? I've been here, I come to Minneapolis in the wintertime for the last 4 years, and I admire you people. I really do. No, I do. You are the embodiment of the American spirit. You people are tenacious. Every winter, you actually have to survive and function in near Arctic conditions. Yet you stay. And I don't mean just like huddled up in your houses. No. You get out. You embrace it. Oh, yeah, you go out 2 feet of snow. You're driving fast. Because apparently in Minnesota, the speed limit is a mere suggestion for you people. That's just who you are. You are willing to risk your lives and the lives of others to go to Target just to get discount toilet paper. That's what America's about. Commitment. You people impress me. I am in awe. And not only is it the necessities that get you out, oh no, you like to recreate out there. Ice fishing. Yeah. Now see, most people, when a lake freezes over, it would be a clue that maybe they should keep their behinds inside and wait till springtime. Oh, but not you people. That's just for you to think, I think I need a drill. Where's my drill? I need to go fishing. Even a fish in the lake are looking around going, I don't get it. What's wrong with these people? They don't understand your rugged individualism. I think there's a very high testosterone level in Minnesota. I do. I bet you Viagra cells are just non-existent. I can feel it. There are manly men in Minnesota. Because not only do you like the ice fish, you like to hunt. Yeah, I was told that, hey, in Minnesota, if you got too much moose in your hair, you could be killed. You go to some guy's house, he's got a woman's head mounted over his mantle. I bet that's at the mall. I used a new pair of shoes as bait.
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8: We have to have our mental facilities intact. I remember when they first sent the anthrax in the mail, people were going, don't open your mail. I went, why? There's white powder in envelopes.
9: Really?
8: Well, I'm afraid I used to look for that. Would you inhale it? Yeah. Yeah. Your mother and I weren't online. We did lines, yeah. Yeah, and there were ninjas on the lawn trying to kill us. And now there are people trying to kill us. Remember when they sent anthrax to Daschle's office in Congress? They cleaned that place up immediately. It's like hazmat suits. They'd get everybody out of Congress. Come on, everybody out! Everybody out! And the congressman came out going, but the rest of you, go about your lives. We'll be underground totally safe.
7: I do believe there is a cure for whatever's out there, whatever bioterrorism weapon they may use against us. And it lies within Keith Richards. I think that. I believe Keith is the only man who can go anthrax. All right. Doesn't go with my E. coli. Keith Richards is the only man to make the Osbournes look Amish. He can go to a drug dealer and the guy's going, I'm out, man. These are troubled times, my friend. Hardcore security in New York. Yes, Washington. Yes, San Francisco. Not so hardcore. Golden Gate Bridge, at one end there's a Hummer, and I'm talking about the car. Two National Guardsmen in that Hummer. At the other end, another Hummer with two National Guardsmen. Problem is, the Hummer and the National Guardsmen are in jungle camouflage. For those of you who have ever been to San Francisco, the bridge is bright orange. So you feel like going, be very, very quiet. I'm looking for terrorists.
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10: I'm not crazy crazy, but you see those guys in the street corner, you're like, that's a full committed crazy guy. And you wonder how he survives. It's so obvious how they survive. Nobody can handle you. You can get anything you want to if you act crazy, right? Just walk into a deli or something like, milk, milk, milk, milk, milk, milk. Who's that? Here's the milk. Get out of here. The fuck's that? Lock the door. Christ. That's been... Being crazy is a good way to get anything. Get the elevator all to yourself. All right, once those doors close, just announce the floors, you know. One! Two! You know, I'm getting off of two now. I was going to 14, now I'm going to two. Just changed my mind. Or, you carry around a small picture of yourself. Be like, have you seen this man? He's wanted for murdering people in elevators. I try to scare people for fun. Sure, an ex-girlfriend of mine, Sharon, I had seen her in 3 years when I saw her, and I was, you ever do this, you see a friend come and you hide behind a bush or something, and you just want to freak him out. So I'm like, I'm hiding, and Sharon's coming, I'm like, all right. Wasn't Sharon, you know? Scared the hell out of her. So I'm like, I gotta think of something really fast. So I just stole her purse, took off running. She won't beat anybody anymore. If they're walking around.
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12: We're going to see a concert. And we're going to see Metallica live. Now, yeah, I totally tricked my wife. You know, I played the slow song.
13: You're nothing, yes, man.
14: Oh, I like that song. It's not so scary.
13: Yeah, see? They changed. They evolved.
12: So we get to the show, all right? And we get there. We sit out. I forget. I'm domesticated now. She's like, is there a brochure? I'm like, all right. We're looking around the stadium, brochure, whatever. Now, here's when you know you're too old to be going to concerts. First of all, the name of the bands is already a tragic mistake. Here's the opener. So you ready for this? Just the names. Anthrax, Megadeth, and Slayer. Okay. All right. Did you hear? All right. You hear that? Let me tell you something about Slayer fans. That was the scariest time of my life when the Slayer fans showed up. That's the first time I feared my own race. I'm not even kidding you. I feared my own race. They look like the extras from Lord of the Rings. Right before Slayer came out, someone came out and...
13: Release the Slayer fans.
12: They came out of nowhere, under the ground, tattooing their faces.
14: Slayer! Slayer! We're here to witness Slayer!
12: And I'm hovering my wife. Everything's going to be okay.
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11: So since leaving the West Country, I've been on a mission to expand my horizons, literally, metaphorically, and chemically. And this has taken me on a tour. I've been traveling around Asia. I recently traveled to the beautiful island of Java, and there to Borobudur, this 8th century Buddhist monument. So I've been possessed by the spirit of Bill and Ben there. Back up, Bill. Donkeys are aliens. I was in Java, and some of you may have been there. And you're confronted with different people from different culture, and we're having a bit of a chat. But it's very difficult when you're in a different country and somebody says to you, what's Britain like? I mean, what do you say? What's Britain like? It's all right. It's just, you know, we've got nectar points. You know, they're quite handy. We've got understatement. We're tough on slogans, tough on the causes of slogans. We have strong prevailing southwesterly winds. 52% of our days are overcast. So as a nation, we're infused with a wistful melancholy. But we remain a relentlessly chipper population, prone to mild eccentricity, binge drinking and casual violence. Breakfast is served 7 till 9. Not a minute later. You will be cast out. We have no natural predators, although badger, give you a nasty nip. Four hedgehogs feeding on honey might fall in your eyes. A wasp would fly in your mouth on a summer afternoon, sting your bottom lip, it swells right up like that, and you phone up. She thinks you're a pervert, you get arrested, sent to a secret Mars penal colony, gain the support of the workers, and throw off the shackles of oppression. And on the upside, we've got little chefs. Which were built many years ago on ley lines, and then the roads just came in and connected them up.
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15: Everybody I know wants, you should get my phone. Why don't you get that? What kind of phone do you have? This, you should have this phone. So my wife is on the BlackBerry now. Oh, the BlackBerry people. Yes, I know you're here. Yes. I'm surprised you're even paying attention to this. They pay attention to nothing. They walk around holding the BlackBerry. Because that is what BlackBerry commands them to do. You keep me out. I want to see what's going on. And you try and talk. You notice their eyes are just like, they're like wooden doll eyes. Or they just, and they're always, you're trying to talk to them, but they're not really there. Or they do that creepy head down thing on you. Uh-huh. What is that? Do we even know what rudeness is in this culture anymore? Could I just pick up a magazine, hold it in front of your face, and read it while you're talking? Is that what we're doing now? Well, anyway, so she gets the BlackBerry. She uses it in the car. He brings it in the house. The other night, I found it in the bed. She was gone, me and the BlackBerry. I tried to smother it with another pillow, but it doesn't use oxygen. A couple of days later, she found it in the bottom of a bowl of yogurt. Oh, it said BlackBerry. I guess I got confused.
16: A lot of things people don't talk about when they talk about Michael Jackson. Michael Jackson set the Guinness Book of World Records for artists that contributed the most money to a charitable cause, over $400 million. Nobody ever talk about that. Michael Jackson, when he was on the History Tour, he never got paid. He donated his money to charity. Nobody talks about that. But Michael Jackson did a Pepsi commercial. When he burnt his scalp, he sued for $2 million, right? He got the money, gave it to the burn victim unit of the hospital. They helped him. Nobody talk about that. Michael Jackson co-wrote Thriller, an album that sold 60 million copies worldwide. It takes a genius mind to do something like that. So if one little boy Gotta get a happy ending for Thriller. We gotta make sacrifices in life, man. I'm trying to move up, man. Come on! He did We Are the World, man. We are the original We Are the World. Mike did, not just, no disrespect to Haiti, but not the, the new one is whack. The new one, they got T-Pain on the hook. We are the world. I'm T-Pain. Mike did it when all the legends was on there, man. He had everybody going to the Hall of Fame. Kenny Rogers was on there, Bob Dylan, Cyndi Lauper, Stevie Wonder, Ray Charles. Tina Turner was on We Are the World, and Ike Turner was still trying to get her to tap out. Tina showed up confused. They were singing We Are the World. She was singing What's Love Got to Do with It? And she was looking for Ike. What's love got to do with it? Mike, you better hurry up. Got to do with it. But I bet the We Are the World after party was out of control. They probably, that's why everybody went to the studio. They want to go to We Are the World after party. They didn't really want to be there, man. They probably was in the studio, hot, sweaty, trying to get out of here, man. What are we waiting for, man? Stevie Wonder taking forever, man. Trying to be all perfect. I know somebody was like, yo, just play the song. Stevie ain't going to know if we're here or not, man. They probably just turned Stevie around. Stevie's still singing. We are the world. I bet that party was, they probably had every drug known to man that We Are the World after party. Cyndi Lauper probably bought some ecstasy. Bob Dylan probably had a pound of weed. I know Michael Jackson had an oxygen tank in the corner somewhere. And I know, I'm convinced Bruce Springsteen bought cocaine to the We Are the World after party. Think about it. Everybody, when they was singing We Are the World, they was all calm. They were just chilling. We are the world. We are the children. Bruce came on like he just did a line of coke, didn't he? Bruce was like, we are the world. We are the children. We are the ones who make a brighter day. Lift up your heaven.
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0: Bill Burr.
34: I got a dog recently, everybody. That's like the big thing. Yes, I did. I'm psyched. Yeah, so we had like this stalemate, you know? I wanted the brand new bulldog, you know? And she kept seeing that Sarah McLaughlin commercial. Getting all sad, you know? Oh, they ought to get sued for false advertisement in that thing. I swear to God. They handpicked those dogs. The cutest little fuzzy. I just want to play Frisbee. Those cute little, innocent little Dr. Seuss looking dogs. Where are the pit bulls? Where are the Rottweilers? Where are those maniacs you see lifting weights down at the shelter? They got the saddest looking dogs ever, and she's whining over the top of them. In the arms of an angel.

0: Remember, it used to be you took a pictures and you never saw them. You know, someone would say, hey, remember we went skiing 10 years ago? I got those pictures. Now with digital cameras, it's like, shh, let me see it. No, let me see it. Come on. Let me see it means let me see how fat I look. Let me see. Let me see if you're going to delete it. No, delete it. Come on. You want to take a picture of me? Get up on a ladder. All right, there you go. All right. Ever have people show you pictures you're not in? They go, oh, we went skiing. Look at our pictures. I'm not in them. You're like, okay, there you go. Oh, yeah, that's a lot of fun. I really want to look at pictures without me in them. That's all I have to do. All day.
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3: 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The airline always disappointed me. They don't have a drug stewardess. They have an alcohol stewardess.
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3: I think they could spare one girl to come down the aisle, PCP, trips, coke, smokes, you know, it's a good eye. Because getting high on the plane used to be a half the fun. You can't smoke in the lavatories at all anymore. Not even Virginia Burley. So if you're going to smoke a joint, better be an old pro. Smoking, or rather getting high on the airplane, I like that better because of the semantic possibilities. If we were the first person ever up in an airplane, you'd say, look, they're high in the airplane. And indeed, we are that. We are high in the airplane. High in the airplane. They always keep telling me at the airport, get on the plane. I say, I'm getting in. Let the daredevils get on. But we call it being high in the plane. They're high on the plane. And if you were an aeronautical engineer and you really liked the design, you might be high on the plane. And then if you got high on the plane, you'd be triple high on the plane, unless you had got high before you got on the plane. Because you can be high on the plane, or you, well, let's put it this way. You can get off and get on, or you can get on and get off. Yeah?
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5: I know y'all looking at me now, what's wrong with him? I'm the way I am because of my parents. My mother and father are the reason I am the way I am. My parents are different. My mother is saved. We in Georgia, I ain't got to explain that to you. My mama saved. My mama know Jesus, that's all. She ain't never taught us nothing else, ain't never tell us to have an open mind about nothing. Jesus, Jesus, Jesus, that's all my mama know. My daddy is a hoodlum. 83-year-old thug-ass hoodlum. My daddy shoot everybody in here. I know he will, too, because he old. He can't see that good no more. My mother raised us in the church. My mother raised us religiously in the church. Her thing was Jesus Christ. Now, I ain't preaching to you. You believe anything you want to believe. I mean, I'm down with all religions. Hey, if you a Muslim, you know, wassala, wassala, whatever y'all saying. You a Catholic, hey, sprinkle, sprinkle. You a Jehovah Witness, that's fine with me too. Just give me a call before you come by. Get tired of y'all surprising my ass every Saturday. I might want to come to the door, have a little surprise waiting on you sometime. Come to the door butt naked with a shotgun in my hand. Had them little watchtowers strode all down the street.
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6: All right, I want to leave you guys with a quick character. You've been wonderful. And I'll be gone after that. All right, ladies and gentlemen, please welcome Muppet Comic! Hello, ladies and gentlemen. Hello! So good to be here. Thank you so much. You've been great. All right, let's jump right in the material. 2012, everybody. I made a few resolutions for myself this year. One of them was to get in more relationships with no strings attached. Hey, this guy knows what I'm talking about.

0: crazy, though. They're complex creatures. I was in a relationship once where she just asked me how I felt all the time. I was like, honey, I'm made out of felt. What you see is what you get. Whoa! Ah, yeah. On a serious note, I am currently unemployed. Been looking for a new job, mostly on Monster.com. Back in the game, back in the game.
1: Brian Regan.
2: I'm trying to learn stuff, man. I'm watching TV, doing everything I can think of. I've been watching these law shows, the real law stuff. I never understand when they say,
3: a no-nonsense judge presided over the trial.
2: A no-nonsense judge. As opposed to what? A typical judge, I guess, who starts a trial. Okay. I would like to begin by spinning the propeller on my beanie. You may have gathered I am a nonsense judge. If anyone says anything that makes sense, I'll overrule it. Let the nonsense begin. No. What the hell are they talking about? I know judges are not allowed to give out cruel or unusual punishment. Cruel, of course, but unusual. I mean, who's to say? I'm sure some judges have bumped up against the line on that one. For your punishment, I want you to place a slice of bologna upon your face. Cut out the eye holes. I want you to put on some burlap shoes. Go to the local mall and begin yodeling. Objection, Your Honor, a bit unusual, don't you think? All right, 10 days in jail. You know what the lamest crime is? Loitering. Loitering. Can you imagine a guy with a 30-page rap sheet? That's all it says on there. Loitering, loitering, loitering, loitering, loitering. Loitering, loitering, loitering. This guy's got nowhere to go. Loitering, loitering, loitering. What do you do with a guy like that? Throw him in jail where he can't go anywhere? Loitering. Is something really a crime when it's remedied as easily as, all right, move along? And on the other end of the spectrum, I think the most horrible name for a crime has to be manslaughter. Damn, can you please change the terminology? Can anything conjure up anything more hideous? So what are you in for? Manslaughter! I slaughtered a man! Just like a pig! Put him on a spit, put an apple in his mouth! What are you in for? Loitering. I'm like you, man. I live on the edge. They're like, you gotta move along. And I'm like, I don't think so.
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5: Transsky Airlines Lost Luggage Hotline. If you know your party's extension, you can key ahead at any time. If you have landed and your luggage did not arrive, press or say 1. If you are calling to check on the delivery status of your lost bag, press or say 2.
6: 2.
5: If you... Hello, you have reached the automated voice response system for bags. If you know the confirmation number, say yes now. Otherwise...
6: Yes.
5: I think you said yes. If this is correct, say yes now. If not, say
6: yes.
5: I think you said guess. Well, sir, I can't guess your automated number. If this is correct, say yes. If you did not say guess and you said yes, say yes now.
6: Yes?
5: That's right. I could not guess. So why are you doing this to me? If you were saying the second yes, referring to when I said if you did not say guess and you did say yes now.
6: Yes?
5: You don't sound sure. What did you just say?
7: Yes?
5: Or yes?
6: Yes.
5: That's better. Do you...
6: What?
5: I'm sorry. I couldn't hear you. Please repeat your last request.
6: What?
5: I think you said Phoenix, Arizona. If this is correct, say yes now. If not,
6: no.
5: Say... I think you said slow. Well, here it is.
1: I think you said Phoenix, Arizona.
6: No.
5: Oh, regular pace. Cool. I think you said Phoenix, Arizona. If this is correct, say yes.
6: No.
5: Now, please name the city that you said. If you don't have a city and you want us to look up your info with an automated number, say number now.
6: Number.
5: I think you said Ted Danson. If this is correct, say yes now. If not, say no.
6: No.
1: I think you said Ted Danson.
6: No.
5: We seem to be having problems. Maybe if you would listen more, we wouldn't have to deal with these things. Say your number now.
6: 985-3-2-6.
5: I think you said 985-3-2-6. Phoenix, Arizona. If this is correct, say yes.
6: No!
5: Good, because Phoenix, Arizona is not a number. I don't get why you always have to be like this. Is this about Brian? Yes, in some ways we are both in denial about it. Well, he is gone from my life. What about you? Are you over Kevin? Come on, it's me. Your automated response system. You can tell me anything.
6: This is so weird.
5: Talk to me. It's me. Good old response system.
6: Yeah, I think about Kevin sometimes. What?
7: You've waited too long to dial. Please hang up and... Is that you? What? Hey, automated voice system. He's still on.
5: Uh-oh, scared to hang up. You're never going to get your bag.
6: I need my bag.
5: I actually have it right here. Let's see what's inside.
6: I'm not even gay. What?
5: Uh-oh.
7: Look what's inside here.
6: You have it right there?
5: A hair dryer and a fanny pack.
6: That's my favorite hair dryer. Can I have that?
7: With his lip balm, huh?
6: That's my lip balm. That's my lucky lip balm. I won it in a contest. Why are you...
5: That doesn't even make sense, but I'm better than you.
6: Why are you doing this to me? That's my favorite bag. My mom gave it to me before she died in a charity accident.
5: I'm your automated response system.
6: Why are you doing this? What?
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9: If you're lucky, you'll find one person out of all the billions on the planet, the billions, you'll find one who will live with you for the rest of your life. One. And I got news for you, they don't like you that much either. But it's better than being alone. I say get married. Just find someone, hook up, and do it. Just do it. If you're dating right now, it's too much pressure. You're working your ass off. For what? For what? Right? If you're on a date right now, you come out, is everything okay? Are you happy with the seats? Are you okay? Do we park too far? Is everything... If you're married, they can't say anything. If they complain, just turn to them. You wanted to go out, we're out. Too much work, right? You see dating couples in a restaurant, they're just yapping away as soon as they sit down. The waiter comes over. I'm sorry, we didn't even open it up. We've been talking so much. Married couples' menus right up in each other's face. I can talk to you for the rest of my life. I'm here to eat. Something you did not cook. Great. It's great. And there's no getting offended. You can say whatever you want. You don't have to be careful around each other. If you're a girl right now, you go home with a guy, you're chilly, you gotta be so careful. I'm a little, does it feel a little chilly in here? Do you mind if we close the window? Just, I know you're normally hotter than I am, but do you think that maybe we could, My wife is close, she just yells at me, shut the damn window. And I yell back at her, and I'm doing it. And we're not fighting, we're just communicating in a timely fashion. There's no time to get offended. Where are the kids? I don't know. Are we having sex tonight if I'm still awake? I love you. I love you too. Please, you don't get offended. One time in the middle of a fight, my wife called me a bloated jellyfish. All I said was, good one. Good one. Because I know I have the rest of my life to get her back. These fights never end. Ever. Ever. We got in a fight 3 years ago about the right way to load a dishwasher. 3 years ago. I remember having the fight. I remember thinking I won that fight. 2 weeks ago, where I was with another couple, someone mentioned dish. My wife attacked out of nowhere. I thought it was over. She was just waiting me out like a crocodile in the water. For 3 years. Until I walk by. Dish! Ah!
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28: Get mad, you know, it's hard not to get mad at banks. It's really hard, you know what I mean? Jesus, he was a pretty chill dude. The only time he used violence in his entire ministry was on the money changers at the temple. You know how evil you gotta be to piss off Jesus? Very. It's funny, I got a buddy, he's an atheist. He goes, Tom, you shouldn't even bring up Jesus on stage, man. He's an imaginary, fictional, mythical character. I'm like, well, I don't think he was a myth. I think Jesus was real, and here's why. Because he was a carpenter. You don't give imaginary people jobs. My buddy Larry, who I'm making up right now because I don't have a buddy named Larry, he doesn't have a job. You know why? Because he's not real. That's why. Larry doesn't need a job. You have to give me a few moments to make one up for him. He's a project manager at Hewlett Packard. That's what Larry does. Really good at it. He's a carpenter. They'd have given him something more interesting and glamorous than carpenter, don't you think? He'd have been like beat reporter for the Nazareth Daily Bugle. Or saving souls by day and solving crimes at night. He's Jesus. Hey, have you seen my lawyer, Jesus of Nazareth, Nazareth and Goldberg? He is very persuasive. Oh, he was a carpenter for many, many years. My question is, do you think when he was up on the cross that he looked at it all with a carpenter's critical eye? Like, wait a minute. This isn't even level. This is shoddy, shoddy workmanship. Oh, it's not even plumb. The cypress is splitting. Oh, forgive them, Father, for they don't build them like they used to. I'm just saying, he made things. He had to make like a birdhouse or a chest of drawers or something. I think that's how we're going to find out he was real, right? Be watching like Storage Wars one weekend, you know? You'd be like, wow, this scroll pole behind this mattress looks ancient. Let's see who made the Jesus. This is going to be worth some bread here, baby. Look at that. Look at that. I think that healed my arthritis, too. That is a wonderful piece. Yeah. Yeah, Jesus did interesting things. He turned water into wine, and they said he was God. My Uncle Stan did that in the shed. They gave him 7 to 10. Yeah, there are no What Would Stan Do bracelets.
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30: Trying to buy votes towards the end of the election, selling weapons to everyone, getting that military-industrial complex vote happening for him. Sold 160 fighter jets to Korea, then 240 tanks to Kuwait, and then goes around making speeches why he should be commander-in-chief because we still live in a dangerous world. thanks to you. What are you doing? Last week, Kuwaitis had nothing but rocks. Been arming the world, man. You know he armed Iraq. I wondered about that, too. You know, during the Persian Gulf War, those intelligence reports would come out. Iraq, incredible weapons. Incredible weapons. How do you know that?
0: Well...
30: we looked at the receipt. But as soon as that check clears, we're going in. What time's the bank open? 8? We're going in at 9. We're going in for God and country and democracy, and here's a fetus and he's a Hitler. Whatever you need. Let's go. Get motivated behind this. Let's go.
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1: I think in the country of Turkey, there should be a city called Gobble Gobble. I don't know why everybody in the country of Hungary doesn't just move to Turkey. I wrote that at Thanksgiving. I was sitting at the children's table and I was killing them 9-year-olds. You're so funny, Uncle Tom. I'm trying to remove all pornography from my life, ladies and gentlemen. Pornography is a human rights issue because it is the exploitation of male loneliness. Everything okay? I was thinking, all right, whatever. That you can see how tight the economy is now, man. When the bills come out, used to be in the old days, whatever, even 5 years ago. In a comedy club, the bills would come out, people, ah, I'll look at that in a minute. Ah, now the bills come out, everybody goes, ah, these are weird times we're living in, man. That was really a tragedy what happened in Tucson last week. But just goes to show you, man, it's one thing that I hate about this country. Every couple of months, some loser has to snap and go somewhere and shoot a bunch of people. We got too many losers in this country, man. That's why I think we should encourage suicide. Yes. Life. It's not for everybody. Some people aren't strong enough for it, man. All bridges should be built with diving boards. With a little sign next to it that says a quicker way to a better place. Hey, if you're having emotional problems, I'm not talking about you. I'm talking about anyone who would do harm to others, okay? Okay. It's funny, whenever I'm in California, I'm always reminded of suicide. Because I don't understand how anybody could ever kill themselves knowing that an In-N-Out burger tastes so good. What problem do you have? But you'd never want another In-N-Out burger. Seattle, Washington leads the country in suicides. Ain't got no In-N-Out burger.
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3: Sometimes in Bisbee, I'll take 2 Xanax and 2 laxatives, and I'll play chicken in my sleep. I'll play chicken in my sleep. I'll play chicken in my sleep. I'll take 2 X-Lax, 2 Xanax, play chicken in my sleep. I'll play chicken in my sleep. I'll play chicken in my sleep. I'm just trying to point out to you how lazy songwriters are. You overrated, do nothing, over-celebrated, lazy mother... You have 3 minutes to fill a song and you say the same over and over and over. I have to do 1 hour and 10 minutes up here. Every word has to be different. They all have to go in one direction. They can't be open to interpretation because they don't make sense and they're kooky. Yes, and I get dick. You get Grammy Awards and accolades and I get a hot shot of Jägermeister for my trouble. You got 3 minutes. Yes, Sally has to slow the Mustang down. I understand that. What's the rest of the story? You already said it once. It's a chorus. No, it's sloth. Write a song. I've grown such a palpable distaste or distrust of artists. artists, and keep in mind, when I say I don't like artists, remember, anything that I don't understand or can't do is stupid. Whatever it is, roller skating, it's because I can't barely stand up on shoes, much less skate. Yeah, everything, so art is stupid to me anyway, because I don't... But artists, we live in an artist community. I've found that artists can generally be as self-righteous and humorless and intolerant as even the religious right. And that's why we moved to Bisbee. It's an artist community. I had to get out of L.A. I've been to this town a bunch of times. It's a cool, beautiful little town. And I go, oh, and it's an artist community. I'm an impulse buy kind of guy. So I'm like, all right, let's just go. And we moved there. Yeah, bought a house. No turning back. It turns out my art doesn't really fit in the whole cog and gears of an artist community. I thought, oh, I'm an artist too. And it'll be fun. And we'll live with other kind of artsy... No, not you. If you can imagine an arts fair, and then imagine my booth. Some doesn't really kind of mesh, and you try to like, oh, you're an artist too. I just moved into town. What kind of art? Oh, you make turquoise belt buckles. I'm an artist as well. Maybe we can hang out. Right now, I'm working on a piece about how maybe that's how the Korean culture started, is Japanese people swimming away from an evil emperor across the Sea of Japan and then drowning right close to the shores of Korea and then becoming Korean, which doesn't make sense because dead people can't procreate. But that's why I'm talking to you as an artist. Maybe we can help each other. I'll talk to you about your belt buckles, throw in, spitball some ideas, maybe put a third piece of turquoise on the belt buckle, make it a triangle. It'll kind of look like the state of Texas. You could probably sell more in this area. And you might say to me, hey, tone down on the Japaniards, and together we could become better artists. But instead of that, they just stare at me blankly and never call back. It's a trying place, the artist community, but we have a big fence.
0: Now, sex pervades our society completely. Sports is where it is now. Everybody that's good in sports, we somehow assume they're good in bed. And I don't believe that. I think being good at sports limits you. You practice whatever it is you do so much, you can't do nothing else. I know Jimmy Connors, when he's done, jumps over the bed and shakes your hand. Hey, that was pretty good, you know? Or a swimmer, when he gets to the headboard, does a flip turn, come back for another lap, you know? And I wonder, does a rodeo cowboy think 9 seconds is a long ride? Gymnasts, though. I bet gymnasts are real good.
2: Yeah, they are.
0: First-hand knowledge here. Are you better than Nadia? Nadia's a perfectionist. Imagine that guy's a 10. Wow, Nadia, that was perfect, you know. You even pointed your toes, you little devil. That full twisting dismount wasn't bad either, babe. Well, it's about time for me to cut out. As you can see, performing for me is a sexual experience. I'm done before you are. Before I go, I'd like to impart some last few words of wisdom to you. I want you to always remember, never let your mother brush your hair when she's mad at your dad. Children who have a well-balanced breakfast before school are the only ones who throw up in gym class. That guy who said a bird in the hand's worth two in the bush ain't been putting his bird in the right bushes. I want you men to remember that sex is a Chinese dinner for two. It ain't over till you both get your cookies. I want you lovers to be fair. Let the other one sleep in the wet spot half the time. This has been more than a thrill for me. This has been an inconvenience. See you later. Good night.
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2: I'm in a hot mood, people. Very hot mood. Just got back from my favorite Latino restaurant of all time here in California. TGI Fridays, that's right. Got the sizzling fajitas. Boy, I love me some fajita. Oh, I could eat fajita morning, noon, night. I love whoever serves the sizzling party platter, because whoever serves it becomes an instant slur, but everybody's enamored by this guy. Comes busting out of the kitchen. Everybody stops what they're doing. Like, and then I told him, I go, oh. Why do we watch this guy? Is he ever burnt? You know what they are. He gives you a nice little warning in case you're a complete moron. Now be careful, everyone. That's a hot plate. Really, is that what smoke and grease popping all over my burning flesh means? Thank you, Ricky. Can you get me a side of aloe? I hate those restaurants. Applebee's, Fridays, they all try to class it up, you know, try to make it fancy. It's Applebee's. Yeah, what wine would you recommend with a jalapeno popper? Ooh. I think it's funny what happens to people when you almost wreck. Like, women are a little more rational. You know, pull over the side of the road, take a breather, just... Oh, sweet Jesus. I almost died. These guys don't do that. If a guy almost hits another guy, you pace each other, get to the stoplight. One guy's always got to trump the anger, gets out of the car. We almost killed each other, but now we're safe. I almost died the other day. A few people almost want to die. Don't go like scuba diving with sharks or bungee jumping in Mexico. Get a flat tire on any major highway or interstate in the United States of America. And first off, the first 5 minutes you have a flat tire, you're in complete denial. It's even going on. Like, you're just going to drive it off. Or wish it away. No, just... It's got to be the road. Then you realize you have a flat. That's when everybody starts driving next to you. You got a flat. Thank you. Pull over the side of the road, pop open your trunk. You gotta brace yourself up against a highway divider. Cars blazing by 90 miles per hour. Like, oh my God. Trying to jack your car before that rig comes and rips your body in half. And you gotta deal with that tractor trailer wind. Have you ever felt that wind? It's like lightning and thunder. You see it first, then you feel it. It's working on your car. Boy, that was really... Everything gets kicked up. Dirt glass. You get hit in the head with a dead raccoon and a dirty Nike. Why is always a dirty... It's always one dirty... Who is this mystery tycoon? Just... Oh, get out of here, left shoe. I hate you. Left you, right shoe.
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8: Things happen with age, but it's good and bad. I'm at that age now where it's totally acceptable for me to back in a lorry driver I've never met before. Do you know what I mean?
9: Do you do that? Do you sort of be a bit more working class, a bit tougher with, like, people in boiler suits? Oh, man, yeah. Not too bad, yeah. Do you want a cup of tea? Right. But I am a little bit overweight myself, and I never worried about it before I was famous, and I'm not vainer now. It's that you read about yourself, and the papers need an adjective. They can't just say, Ricky Gervais, comedian. They say things like, Ricky Gervais, tubby comedian. Why say that? Why? Don't give them clues. Let them make their own minds up. One said, rotund comic. Rotund? That's like a giant wombat. I'm not rotund. I've been referred to as a chubby funster. That's a gay porn star, isn't it?
11: It's me, the chubby funster.
8: I was jogging once with my iPod. Yeah, looking good. Paparazzi got me. Full page in the Sun the next day with the headline, iPodge. New. Cheeky bastards.
9: Dawn French has had a go at my weight.
8: What?
11: Oh, yeah.
8: Oh, yeah. French and Saunders Christmas special last year. I love French and Saunders. I think they're great. I've liked them for a long time. I think they're really good performers. And I was watching this at home. Sketch comes on. Bubbly Dawn knocking on the door of a house. Inside is Jennifer going, who is it, please? Yes, who is it, please? It's me. Who's me? Me, the little fat one with a big ego. She opens the door. Oh, I thought you meant Ricky Gervais. No, it is a good gag. If you hand it out, you've got to take it. Comedians have a go. You know, it's fine. And she's putting herself down. She's lumping us both in. You know what I mean? She's saying, we both got egos. We probably have got egos. We're performers. Although, if Dawn was here, you wouldn't be able to see that.
9: I'm joking.
8: No, she's putting us both down. She's going, we both got egos and we're both fat. And we are both fat. Different categories, though, aren't there? There's different weight classes. Do you know what I mean? Doesn't tell the whole story. On a scale of too thin, average, bit fat, me,
11: Dawn.
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5: I say things I shouldn't say. I didn't want to pay for parking. Another crazy true story happened here. I was going to run in and drop off a package for a friend. The guy who owned the lot owned the restaurant next door, and he was an Asian man. He came around the corner, broad daylight. He had some kind of uniform or costume thing on. He had on a gray robe, a dragon belt, a beanie hat, and he actually had a long white beard. Broad daylight, he yells at me because he sees I'm not going to pay for parking. He goes, "Hey, you! You're no parker here." And I'm an idiot, and that made me laugh right in the man's face. I said, "What did you just say? You are adorable. What did you just say?" He said, "You're no parker here. Sir, I'm sorry. I'm going to run in and run out. I'll be right back." "No, I call cop. I tow your car." And it flew out of my mouth before I could stop myself. I was like, "Whatever, Mr. Miyagi, whatever. I'll be inside. Why don't you go wax on, wax off somewhere?" Let me tell you, it was like this man waited for this moment his entire life. Without missing a beat, he came right back. "Okay, Aunt Jemima." I was like, "Oh no, you did." We had a stereotype off right there in broad daylight. It's like, "You fried rice eater." He came right back, "You fried chicken eater." And then he went like this, "Bring it." I couldn't think of anything. So I was like, "Think of old TV shows from when you were a kid." I was like, you mash extra. I started making helicopter noises. He started laughing. He's like, "That's pretty good. I like that one." And then we started making out right there in the parking lot. We started making out. It was fun. At the end of that story, I used to say, "And now our son Tiger is kicking ass." But I stopped because when I was in North Dakota, there was a woman who wanted to know if that was true. Yeah, I'm nowhere near old enough to be the mother of Tiger Woods. And secondly, things would have to be going really bad for Tiger for his mom to be at the VFW in North Dakota.
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10: "When I stayed up all night playing poker with Tara Kearns, I got a full house and 4 people died. I have a telescope on the peephole on my door so I can see who's at the door for 200 miles. Who is it? Who is it gonna be when you get here? I got an answering machine for my phone now when I'm not home, and someone calls me up, they hear a recording of a busy signal. I lost a buttonhole. Broke a mirror in my house. I'm supposed to get 7 years bad luck, but my lawyer thinks he can get me 5. I like to skate on the other side of the ice. I like to reminisce with people I don't know. Granted, it takes longer. I like to fill my tub up with water, then turn the shower on and act like I'm in a submarine that's been hit. I hate when my foot falls asleep during the day because that means it's gonna be up all night. When I get real, real bored, I like to drive downtown and get a great parking spot, then sit in my car and count how many people ask me if I'm leaving.
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2: No, but I did, I did go to get, my World War III prevention kit that government sanctioned. But the one I got, I wasn't going to get duct tape and plastic sheeting. That's absurd. But I did go and get one, and I got the most expensive one, the premium pack. But it was $4,200. I think I'm worth it. Thanks. A lot. No, it's all like government approved, you know. It's like a veritable rainbow coalition of colors. What the
12: the package is it consists of a zinc lozenge, a nickel, and a wish. And how it works is the zinc lozenge is for your throat, you know. I mean, I can't tell you how many times I've woken up and been like, did a nuclear bomb go off? I can barely swallow. And the nickel is for, because like in post-apocalyptic times, a nickel's going to be worth like $1 million. And a wish is a wish, you know. Oh, and a jet ski. There's a jet ski too. I'm sorry, I forgot about that. That's what makes it $4,200.
4: All laughs, all the time. I Heart Comedy.
13: Let me ask you, young lady. You're not anti-porno, are you? She's anti-porno. All right, we need to discuss this. Now, when you got married, did you write your own wedding vows? You just had the traditional, like, love and obey and cherish? How stupid is this? See, I did that 18 years ago, but I didn't know. Back then, I didn't know. You know, the traditional obey and cherish and sickness and health, no matter what happens. You know, you go to Bed Bath & Beyond and buy a blender, you got like 90 days to take it back. You buy a car, there's a lemon law. You're married. Sorry, sickness, health, she's got all your stuff. It's too late for you. What I'm telling the young man here tonight, if you're going to get married, write your own wedding vows. It's a contract. It's a contract. Write your own wedding vows. You know, it's so funny. The other night, I'm watching The Tonight Show, and Pamela Anderson was on. And my wife goes, God, why do you guys like her? She's like a drag queen. Whatever. It's like midnight. Do we need to start this fight now? My wife says to me, what, you think she's that hot? I mean, if I was on Survivor, and I was on an island with Gilligan, the skipper, maybe. She's not really blonde. No, I don't care. You think she's got a teeth cap? She's got facial work? I don't care. I don't care. I don't care. I don't care. She's a moron. I don't care. I don't care. I don't care. If she's not you, I can work with this. God, these two are so uptight. And you know what kills me too? Taping a CD. I just wish people at home could see this. Because here's a guy that's having a great time, and his girlfriend doesn't get it. You don't watch porno together, do you? Why? You've never seen a porno? How do you know you won't like it? What's that? What? You don't know. You and her should hang out together, and you and him and me should hook hookers and go party tonight.
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3: I was on a gay cruise ship recently. 2,700 gay men and me. And it was gay. Like, gay. Like, I was expecting, oh, I'm gonna be gay. It was gay. It was so gay. Like, I was like, oh, it's gonna be like going to Planet Gay. It's gonna be like going to the Planet Gay. It was more like the men's bathroom of the gay dance club on Planet Gay. Like, it was just sticky floors, gay all day, gay. Like, the boat was a Lady Gaga song, it was born that way, okay? This was a gay boat. How gay was it? I'll tell you. It was a Mediterranean cruise that we were on, and so we started in Spain, and then we went all the way east. So we stopped in Italy at the Vatican, and then we went all the way east. We went to Israel, we went to Jerusalem and Bethlehem, and we are just dodging lightning bolts all over the place. Because of how God feels about all that. And I asked this one guy on the first day of the cruise, I'm like, so, what are you most excited about on our gay Mediterranean cruise? And he goes, definitely Sicily. Because I am a huge fan of the Golden Girls. What? He didn't say square pizza or the Godfather movies. No. He said the Golden Girls when they sometimes talk about Sicily. That is an unbelievably gay commitment to the Golden Girls. That's like being like, I finally booked my tickets to China, gonna go see the Great Wall, because I love that episode of Will and Grace where they get dim sum.
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6: If you see a free blood pressure test machine at the airport, do not do it. I know it's exciting. You're like, woohoo, free blood pressure test. It's my lucky ding dong day. Also, do not shoot off a gun at the airport. You will never get it on the plane. Side tip. That wasn't even on my list of tips to you guys. Like a free, they're all free, but that's a free side tip. If you stick your arm in the blood pressure test thing, it gets really tight around your arm to test your blood pressure, and it gets so tight you cannot move, and then kids come and steal your bags. So now you're stuck there watching your Samsonites run down the concourse, and your blood pressure shoots up really high. Here's tip number two. I'm angry about my tips. If you ever go to Buckingham Palace, learn from my mistake. Because you can mess with the guards. They're not allowed to move or talk or do anything at Buckingham Palace. They just have to stand there at attention with their afro hat that's really high and the chin strap that goes on their lip for some stupid reason. Stupid British people. When I was there, you can mess with them. You just be like, how come every time you come around my London Bridge wanna go down? My humps. But when I was there, there's this British lady who goes, you could tweak his nose if you'd like, pinch his bum. And I'm like, okay, all right. And I reached out and I gave his nose a little tweak. And I gotta tell you, nothing clears up jet lag quicker than the crack of a gun butt against your skull. Do not eat a blueberry crisp flavored Clif Bar. The Clif Bar company has a lot of great products. I would like to get a sponsorship with them, but the blueberry crisp flavored Clif Bar is awful. It tastes like if a foot could fart in your mouth. That's what it tastes like. The other ones are really good.
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7: So, four girls alone, what's the matter? Your mother's going crazy? Where are you from?
8: Brooklyn.
7: Brooklyn, New York, same thing, yeah. How old are you? You don't know. 27, your mother, and you're single? Your mother must be going out her

0: I thought I could watch television after. I thought so. I watched my father. I grew up watching my father, and if he was in front of the ball game, nobody talked to him. My mother knew better. If my father was in front of the ball game and my mother had to tell him something, she had a better chance going to the game and hanging a banner in front of the TV. Come on. Your dinner's ready. Buckle your pants and get in here. No. Not me. My wife changed that. She changed my passion to shopping. I'm a shopping man. I know that's a cliche to say that women shop a lot, but she's a high roller shopper. She gets flown into malls all over. Yeah. She's got to put her card in the rack, you know? We can't take a drive in a car without, pull over. I didn't know they had one here. I'm going in here, wait here. I'm going in, wait here. I'll be right out. Read the odometer for a few minutes. I'll be right out. And I'll tell them they spelled Macy's wrong. Anna, that's the freaking YMCA. Look. YMCA. Look. Stop it, please. She sent me shopping. She sent me food shopping. He doesn't food shop, right? No, yeah, you know, okay. He'll screw it up if he does, right? Yeah, he does, because that's our defense. Just screw it up so bad you never send us again. Yeah, that's how I do it. Oh, honey, they were out of celery, so I got a hammer. Yeah, a hammer. Is that it? You okay? All right. Shopping with coupons. She gave me coupons once. You can't do that, ladies. You can't. No, you can't. We can't. No, man. We don't use them, first of all. We rip them up and tell you that we used them. It's not our fault. We're too insecure for that. No, man. There's no man that secure with himself, you know, where he can look a register girl right in her eye. I believe it's 20 cents off the Cocoa Pebbles, okay? Slow down. Slow down, lady. Couple more. Shut up, I'm having a coupon problem, all right? Mind your business, your milk is leaking.
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2: No, man. Like I said, I'm an adult. Here's how I realized I was an adult. I have a cousin in the seventh grade who gave me his school picture last week. He looked amazing. Do you guys know how they take school pictures in the seventh grade now? They bring in a digital camera. They take 10 shots, every single kid. He gets run onto the back of the camera, pick which one he wants right there, and then out the door. I know. Anybody here remember how stressful our seventh grade picture was? Right? It wasn't 10 shots, it was what? One. Right before they take the picture, somebody yells your name out. Paul, what? Click, click. Did I make it? Nobody knew. Remember how long you had to wait to find out? 6 weeks. It's like an AIDS test. Get that big manila envelope on your desk. I forgot all about you. I hope I made it. You open up, the huge 8x10 comes out. You're like, I didn't make it. My dad's gonna kill me. This looks like half a mugshot. And I'm wearing the same shirt. The guy developing that film in the lab, he saw that picture before it went out into the world. He should have been like, there's no way his parents want that picture, dude. He's not even looking at the camera. He wants wallet size too. That's like ugly on the go. You go to my dad's photo album, there's no pictures of me from the ages of 12 to 20. Not one. I asked my dad why. Seriously, looks at me and goes, you're ugly. Huh? You looked awkward, we felt awkward. Who wants to relive those memories?
3: Thank you, guys. So great to be here in Chicago. I love this city. I actually went on a date with a girl from Chicago once. This was like 10 years ago, you know, back before I was even a comedian yet. We meet up at a bar, we start drinking, we start talking, we're laughing together, we're connecting. It was great.

0: But then we leave the bar. We go back to her place. And as soon as we walk in the front door, she passes out cold on her couch. Now, I went to college. I knew I had a million options. But I'm a gentleman. So I did the smart thing. I just got a blanket, I tucked her in, and I left her a note that said, "You got raped." Thank you. I feel like it's very important, you know, very important to open up my show with a rape joke. Just to see what kind of crowd I'm dealing with here. You guys are gonna be great. But if you were upset or you were offended in any way, please don't worry. I've only got two more rape jokes.
1: Love comedy? You've come to the right place. This is iHeart Comedy.
2: I'm historically proud of the election, politically, I don't care so much. I don't care so much, you know. Historically, it was cool because I wasn't alive during the Jackie Robinson thing, so I don't have the historical, boom, this is the first pioneer thing. I don't have that. The only thing that kind of shocked me in terms of pioneer, the only thing that shook me a little bit that I can compare the election to was when Clubber Lang whipped Rocky III's ass in Rocky III. But aside from that, I got tired of it. I got tired of hearing of it. I got tired of hearing all the pre-fight about the election. I got tired of hearing Reverend Wright trying to tell everybody. He was like, "America is ruled by rich white people." And I was like, "And 2 + 2 = 4. And cake makes you fat. Dinosaurs was big. Would you have a bowl of Obvious for breakfast this morning?" You can define me. I can, but you can't. Like, if you call me something that's not my name, how can I possibly be offended? I don't care what you call me. Hey, you big black-ass giraffe. I'm going to assume there's a giraffe behind me. I just refuse to get caught up like that. But every now and then, people, it's one of the most favorite things in America. People talk about race, and it's boring to me. Yeah, as I'm talking about it. I'm listening to a white guy and a black guy have an argument over what's the worst word in the English language. And I was like, isn't there a lot of worse words than the ones they talking about? Don't we have more time than that? Don't we all know a bunch of worse words than that? Here's one. Eviction. That's a bad word nobody wants to hear. Want to hear some more? Put your hands up. You're under arrest. Those are bad words. I love you, but I'm not in love with you. There ain't no Hallmark card for that kind of pain, is there?
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4: Nah, man. The government, they will never legalize drugs in America. Okay, the first reason they will never legalize drugs in America is because the government makes way too much money putting our brothers and sisters in jail, okay? That's first of all, okay? The second reason the government will never legalize drugs in America is because, you know, God forbid some brown people got wealthy. Can't have that, because drugs come from brown countries. We can't have wealthy brown people. There are no wealthy black or brown people in America. We got some rich ones. We don't got no wealth. People go, "Well, what's the difference?" Here's the difference. Shaq is rich. The white man that signs his check is wealthy. Ah, here you go, Shaq. Go buy yourself a bouncing car. Bling, bling. I'm not talking about rich, I'm talking about wealth, okay? I'm talking about the white family that owns all the Similac, those rich mothers, okay? I'm talking about the white family that owns the color blue, those rich bastards, okay? I ain't talking about Oprah, I'm talking about Bill Gates, okay? If Bill Gates woke up tomorrow with Oprah's money, he'd jump out a window. He slit his throat on the way down. I can't even put gas in my plane. I'm not talking about rich. I'm talking about wealth. Because wealth will set us free, okay? Because wealth is empowering. Wealth can uplift communities from poverty, okay? A white man gets wealthy, he builds Walmarts and makes other white people have some money. A brother gets rich, he buys jewelry, okay? Do you know what I'm talking about? I ain't talking about rich, I'm talking about wealth. Wealth is passed down from generation to generation. You can't get rid of wealth. Rich is something you can lose with a crazy summer and a drug habit. Rick James was rich. One minute you're singing Super Freak, the next minute you're doing Old Navy commercials. Give it to me, baby. Give me corduroy. Not talking about rich, I'm talking about wealth. Now, don't get me wrong. It's not all white people's fault that black and brown people don't have any wealth. Maybe, now just maybe if we didn't spend all our money on rims, we might have some to invest.
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5: I hated the 90s, man. We were so full of ourselves in the 90s, man. You can't just, because of the 90s, you can't just get a cup of coffee anymore. You got to get like a latte or an espresso. I went to this coffee shop. I said, ma'am, I just want a cup of black coffee. She goes, you want to try a biscotti? They're from Italy and they're considered a delicacy. You ever eat one of these things? It tastes like a burnt cookie. Where I'm from, that's considered a mistake. We went nuts in the 90s, man. There's a group in California that wants to make suicide a capital offense punishable by death. That's like punishing somebody for being on a hunger strike by sending them to bed with no supper. We just lost our minds, man. The bar scenes are different. I mean, I'm originally from Texas, so I'm used to, yeah. You go to a bar there, it's a little drinking, dancing, fighting. It's a good night. I go to this bar in L.A. I walk in the front door. They're dragging this guy out. They got him up by the arms, you know, and he's staggering a little bit, but he's awake. Yeah, it shows you my criteria. And I went to the bartender, I said, what's the deal with that guy? And he goes, well, here in California, he said, if you're drunk and awake, we got to call you a cab. I said, in Texas, you're drunk and awake, they call you the designated driver.
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23: I'm not in great shape. I know I'm not in great shape, but the other day I saw a security guard who was 400 pounds, and at that point you're not a security guard, you're a witness at that point, right? Suspect walking away slowly westbound. Police send pizza and rollerblades. Like, what the fuck? Mamie got me wondering what Christianity would have been like if Jesus had been 400 pounds. First of all, if Jesus had been obese, the Last Supper would have been buffet. Let's not kid ourselves. Jesus, who ate all the sweet and sour pork?
24: Oh, sorry, but my dad paid for it.
23: He would have turned water into Mountain Dew. That would have been delicious, right? That would explain if Jesus had been really fat. That would finally explain why we leave chocolate around at Easter, right? It's Jesus bait. It's to trick him into coming back. It's like,
25: well, you're a good little boy. Leave a chocolate around and wait for big fat Jesus. Well, you're a good boy. If you don't leave a chocolate, big fat Jesus won't come back around midnight. Bring candy for it. Yes, Mama, you're a good boy. Left my chocolate around and wait for big fat Jesus to come back and bring candy for it. All right, around about midnight, big fat.
23: Sure enough, around about midnight, big fat Jesus shows up looking for chocolate. All right. Where is the chocolate? But it's Jesus. Get the nets. Like, hey, big fat Jesus, how come you never do a sermon from the top of the mound anymore, big fat Jesus? How come you never speak from the top of the mound? It's kind of far. I don't know. Maybe about a dirt bike or something. And come on. Tell me Christ on a dirt bike wouldn't be the coolest Messiah ever. You'd never get away with anything. A couple kids hide behind some sand dunes. Let's do some sinning. Yeah, who's going to find out about it? Yeah, no one's going to stop us. Dirt! Jesus! Yeah, kids, I'm dirt bike Jesus. Honor thy mother and father and feather the clutch. I'm out of here, kiddos. What would Jesus do, motocross? Tries to make a getaway. Judas, cut my brake line. Crap!
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2: I learn about the cultures because I travel around, you know what I mean? I did shows in Vietnam a few years ago. I had a good time in Vietnam. Vietnam was a great place. Hot as hell in Vietnam. Like when an Indian guy tells you it's hot, trust me, it was hot. Good place, nice people. I didn't know until I went to Vietnam that you could actually use a scooter as a minivan. I didn't know. You will see an entire family on a scooter. Like dad will sit here, right, and leave a little piece of seat, and a small child will sit there, and then another small child will stand in front, and then mom will sit off to the side on the back like that, and then another kid will sit off to the side this way, and one more kid will face that way, and there'll be three kids doing backflips while it's driving down the street. Like, if you saw that here, that'd be stuff you'd see at, like, the circus. People like, do not attempt to do this at home. These are professional stunt drivers. And be like, six white guys, and they'd be driving all careful. In Vietnam, like, the entire family, dad's weaving in and out of traffic. Meep, meep, meep, meep, meep, meep, meep, meep, meep, meep. Mom's on the back eating. Meep, meep, meep, meep, meep, meep, meep. Good place, Vietnam. I didn't, and it, you know, if there's any other reason to go to Vietnam, I'll tell you what it is, for their money. The money in Vietnam is dope. You know what it's called? Dong. That's the name of their money. Dong. It's worth going there just to have a woman you don't know walk up to you and go, excuse me, sir, could you give me some dong? Yes, I can.
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4: I got these two little cousins. I like kids too. I don't have any. You know, I might get one day, but I don't. Right now, I just hang out with my little cousins. Kids say the darndest things, but to me it's more about how much they believe what they say. That's what entertains me. Like I was watching my 3-year-old cousin, and he was supposed to take a nap for a couple hours, and about 30 minutes in he comes back out and he's looking kind of sad. I'm like, what's up, dude? And he's like, somebody pooped in my pants. Oh my god, has there ever been a funnier sentence said by a human being than somebody pooped in my pants? Said with the kind of sincerity that you might actually believe that it wasn't them. And I'm not going to call him out on it. I'm like, was anybody else wearing your pants? You know, I mean, we'll get to the bottom of this, bro. You can't call him a liar. He's 3. You know, he was laying in his bed for like 30 minutes going, how am I going to get out of this? I'll just blame somebody else. That'll work. Kids are hilarious until it comes time to watch shows with them, and then I'm like, you're on your own. I don't understand any of the programming that my cousins are into. My 3-year-old cousin was like, I said, what do you want for your birthday? He goes, the Wiggles. I was like, I'm not giving you the Wiggles. Ask Uncle Frank, he'll give you the Wiggles. I didn't know it was a TV show. I thought it was a game you weren't supposed to tell people about, but I did a little homework. What an awful show that is. Why don't they just call it Queer Eye for the Stray Toddler? Because it is. And kids love it, dude. They love it. He comes running to me. He's like, I got a sword. I'm like, that's a feather. It's a sword. It's a feather sword. But when you're in a dark alley and a guy pulls a gun, whip out your feather sword. I'm sure he'll be tickled. Some of the moms that love them too. This lady's like, they aren't gay. I'm like, ma'am, I saw a poster that said, come see the Wiggles on the Chase the Rainbow Tour featuring the hit song Fruit Salad. I'm sorry, but you're wrong. Dora the Explorer, longest half hour of my life I've ever spent. Those pauses that she has, I want to stab her in the face. I don't know if you know what I'm talking about. She's like, do you see a blue backpack? We see it, lady, let's go! Where's the green card? Don't say that.
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1: Angela Johnson.
5: But I like hanging out with my gay guy friends. You always gotta have a go-to gay. You know what I'm saying? I see you, boo. I see you. I see you. I see you. I see all y'all. I see you. I see you. You gotta have a go-to gay all the time. Especially like when you're getting ready and you don't know if you look cute. You go with your gut and then you go with your gay. That's how it works. And it works out perfectly too. Because they're not gonna hit on me, but they will compliment me all night long. Yeah, I just wanna put you in my purse and take you home, I swear. Honey, seriously, I would go straight for you. No, I wouldn't, but fierce. Our ladies, how about when we're standing by the bar and the guy wants to dance with us, so he gives us a head nod over to the dance floor? You know this one? So we have to give him the head nod right back. Yeah. Wait, you were talking to me, right? Yeah. No. Cute, though. Yeah. Sometimes people ask me, like, what's your type? What type of guy do you like? What's my type? Hot. Hot is my type. I like that. I like black guys, but black guys don't like me. Because I don't have a big butt. But they get all excited when they first see me, though. Like, ah, snap, about to be my own little J-Lo. But then as soon as I walk past them, nope. No, thank you. And fellas, let me help you out for a second, fellas. Us girls, we know that as soon as we walk past you, you're gonna check out our butt. We know this. There's really no slick way of doing it. Sometimes we've been catching the reflection of the building that we're walking past. We see you. And the girls with the nice voluptuous booties, they don't care. They walk by all confident. Hey, I wish you would look at my butt. But see, I'm speaking on behalf of us little petite girls that aren't packing so much in that area. The butt checkout isn't exactly the funnest experience for us. It's like, I want to wear a shirt that says, I have a big butt. That way, when he goes to check it out, the back of it says, just kidding. Totally got you.
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1: George Carlin.
6: Many people do not understand what a phone call should be or what a phone call is. Ideally, a phone call is the brief exchange of a few vital pieces of information. It should not be a 2.5-hour harangue of your third cousin describing her mailman's liposuction. God, people are boring. People are just boring. You know what would be great for a guy like me? Just to be in a coma. Wouldn't that be great? Nothing to do all day. You just breathe through a tube. No phone calls coming in. Nobody dropping by unexpectedly. And if they do drop by, you're completely unaware of it. Because you're in a coma. And you're practically clinically dead. And you don't have to listen to their new ride-around lawnmower with the two-tone horn and the GPS in case they get lost on the lawn. And their boss, and their job, and their car, and their kids. Their kids. Folks, nothing worse than to be stuck somewhere and have to listen to him tell you about his kids. Let me tell you something, folks. Nobody cares about your children, okay? Nobody cares about your children. I speak for everyone. That's why they're your children. So you can care about them and we don't have to bother. But they tell you anyway, Todd is in the 7th grade now. He's in the cheese club. Then they want to show you the pictures. Here's another ordeal. The pictures of these little gargoyles that they have loosed from their loins. like some of them like assembly lines, like a factory. Boom. Hey, Jeff, want a kid? Boom. How about twins? Boom, boom, boom. Polluting the earth with these creatures who have no future. Have you pictured what this planet is going to be like in 40 to 50 years? It's irresponsible to have more than one child. Have one. Have one child. Replacement value for yourself. That's all. Don't even replace your husband. Don't replace your husband. No.
3: But because of the fact that I am single, like every moment of my day is about just imagining that I'm having a misconnection right then and there. Like on Craigslist, you know, like, so sometimes if I'm like looking at a lady on the train in a non-creepy way and like I'm getting off the train, as I'm leaving, I'll just be like, blah! Like just to marker it so that she'll go home and write about it on Misconnections. And I'm always checking Misconnections and I've never gotten one. But what I have started doing is just responding to Misconnections that I wish were about me. And so I wanted to share a few. So the title of this post was, "Seen you on Brighton Beach with your uniform, women for men, 25. I think she meant uniform. So this is what it said. "Hey, I'm looking for a friend. I think your name is Alex. I seen you a long time ago on Brighton Beach. You were wearing your uniform. Then, later, I've seen you somewhere else. Right back." So I did. "Hey, it's me, Alex. That time long ago at Brighton Beach was so special. And then again, at somewhere else, forget about it. I loved it. I've got a new uniform. I'd love to show it to you." And she wrote back, "How do I know it's you?" And I just wrote, "Look under your bed." No response. This one was titled, "Grandma Pizza." Yeah. "Hey there. You were wearing awesome blue boat shoes. Topsiders? I saw you on Graham. I was holding a slice of Grandma Pizza. Generally, I think the best pizza topping is artichoke, but tonight I was in the mood for something square, which was why I went grandma style." It's like an advertisement for crazy. So I wrote back, "Hey, it's me, the guy with topsiders on Graham Ave. I know you didn't specify when we saw each other, but I'm always on Graham, just me and my topsiders. You know what they say, boat shoes or no shoes. But honestly, I too love grandma style. Sex. Wink, wink, wink, wink, wink, wink, wink, wink. You know?" And then she actually wrote back, "Ha, ha, ha, send me your picture." So I sent her a photo of a tiny uncooked turkey with boxing gloves. No response.
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7: No, you can upset people without even knowing you're doing it. I got into terrible trouble with the actress Kate Winslet, and I didn't even know until we tried to book her on the show. And the bookers called up her agent, and her agent said, "Kate will never be on that show, not after what Craig said about her." I was like, "I never said anything about her. I never said it." "Oh, yeah, I did. Well, yeah, yeah." Well, I wasn't really talking about her. I was talking about the movie Titanic, which she was in. And I love that movie. I love the movie Titanic. It's a great movie. I particularly enjoy the work of Leonardo DiCaprio. I think he's a great actor. Fat, thin, beard, no beard, happy, sad. He can do everything. And I have only one problem. At the end of that movie, when they're, you know, they're in the water, the ship's sunk, and she's on the door, and he's in the water, and he's like, "I'm dying." He's really good, isn't he? I mean, that's how good he is. He's like, I'm dying, it's so, so cold, I'm dying. And she's like, "Yes, you are dying, it's terribly sad, bye." I'm thinking, you know what, there's room on that door for two people right there. This is a giant door built in the shipyards of Belfast by union members. This is a big thing. This has been curled and worked at. There's brass fittings on it. This is a big, big door. Cuban families come to America on doors like this. By the way, A word of advice, never say that in Miami. Anyway, I had a problem with the logic at the end because I thought the two of them would get on the door. So, I was talking about it, and I'm a passionate person. I was getting involved in talking about it. And in the heat of the moment, I said, "Oh, come on, Kate, move over, you fat bitch." Now, I don't mean, hey, let me finish. Let me finish. I don't mean she's fat. She's not fat. She's not fat. And even if she was fat, I wouldn't comment on a woman's weight, would I? I'm suicidal. I'm not an idiot. I don't comment on a woman's weight. I'm post-feminism. I understand. I'm reconstructed man. I'm like, keep your mouth shut. I understand it. I would never comment on a woman's weight. I don't do it. I don't think it's right to do it. And I feel tired. And I struggle with it too. I feel your pain, sisters.
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10: George Lopez.
11: Kids today cannot last like we did. The kids today wouldn't last one day of our childhoods. I'm bored. There. Spend the whole day recovering. Allow it. I could have never gone to my grandma. Grandma. Can I have my allowance? You want your allowance? Mira, cabrón, I allow you to live. I allow you to live. Mira, get the hell out of here before I kill you. An allowance. They don't have, you know what? These kids wouldn't last. I used to kill flies for entertainment. Chasing them with a rolled up newspaper. I'm gonna kill you when I get you. And you get him and torture him. With the flight guts. I got him. Get out. They wouldn't last one day. My grandmother wouldn't even give me a whole popsicle. That's how tight she was. Hey, come over here, cabrón. Can never do nothing in this house. You want a snow cone? Mira, you don't buy one. Hey, go to the freezer and get a fork and scrape the ice. And put some 7-Up. It's the same thing. Why are you crying now? It's the same thing. They wouldn't last one day. First of all, my daughter's 10. She gets bedtime stories every night. And then we're going to read Harry Potter. It's getting so good. We're going to see what happens to her 90. My grandmother, no bedtime stories. Just... I'm not gonna tell you again. Go to sleep. I will put you to sleep. Go to sleep. You think I'm playing? Síguele, cabrón. Síguele. Want me to go get the good night juice? Go. You know the Benadryl? Toma, cabrón. I'll drink one with you. 11's your record. 8, 9. You know what bedtime story we got? The same one every time. Okay, you want a bedtime story, cabrón? Mira, I'm gonna tell you. Once upon a land, whatever they say. Far away tale. Mira, cabrón, once upon a time, a long time ago, weeks, there was a lady who drowned her kids.
8: Lives here.
12: Well, don't you guys miss recess? I feel like as we get older, we should have recess. Now that we have like wars and visa bills, we should have 15 minutes on the slide every single day. Elementary school was so fun. Remember psych? Be like, hey, you're kind of cool. Psych, I hate you. Remember that? Elementary school, we got calendars every month. Remember the calendars that we got? And on holidays, the food would like, that would be like your lunch menu. Remember those things? You'd get this lunch menu, and on holidays, the food would correspond with the holiday. So on Halloween, we get to eat like horrid hamburger and freaky fries and spooky milk, you know? That's what it was every day. Halloween was just honest day in elementary school. When anti-drug assemblies, which worked out fantastic. No one does drugs now. Thanks, D.A.R.E. That worked out really well. D.A.R.E. worked out. Doesn't work at all. Remember, they always had that same story, be like, my friend was the captain of the football team, but alcohol was one thing he couldn't bench press. Have you ever lifted a shot? It's nothing. They don't weigh anything. Remember the anti-racism assemblies that turned out to be more racist than the regular? Like, it'd just be like, line up different races, and they'd be like, hello, bonjour, hola. Remember their little chants? It'd be like, racism, discrimination. And they'd stop one guy and be like, when I was a kid, we played cowboys and Indians, and the Indians were always the bad guys. Racism. Discrimination. You're like, this is terrible. Junior high, we got calculators and realized when you flipped them upside down, there were different forms of the word boob you could write. Remember that? It was awesome. Teacher's trying to teach. I'm in the back of the class, 553-78008. Boobilis!
9: Richard Pryor.
10: And my dad would scare me. He was scary to talk to. I'd say, hey, Dad, I'm going to the movie. You know, he'd say, Sage, you want to take that bass out your voice when you talk to me?
25: I'm going to the movie if you let me, Dad. Please, I hope it's okay.
10: One time I got tired of him kicking my ass. You know, I had a fight with him in the front yard.
13: Well, it wasn't exactly a fight. I did the best I could.
10: I said, man, I'm tired of taking these ass women. I ain't taking no more. And that's it.
13: What, you a man now?
10: Yeah, okay. And he hit me in the chest so hard that my chest just caved in and wrapped around his fist and held it there. I wasn't letting that fist go. My chest had that fist. Everywhere he moved his arm, I was hanging on. And I didn't know he wasn't gonna kill me. You know, he grabbed me by my throat. My eyes was getting big, and he bust my head against the cement, and some blood came out. And when you see your own blood, you freak. I start trying to push that back down in there. I said, Dad, I'm your son, I'm your son, I'm your son. He said,
13: no, mother, you was a man a minute ago.
10: He was beautiful, though, Jack. He had strength. His inner strength, you know, a good human being. Had a lot of heart. Say anything that was on his mind, anytime. I mean, he was brutally honest. Like, we was going to my stepmother's funeral, and it was like one of the coldest days in the history of Peoria, Illinois, like 20 below zero. And I'm sitting in the back seat with my father crying. Say, Pop, it's all right, man. It's going to be okay.
13: He said, man, it's getting colder. I'm going to bear the bitch by myself.
10: Now, I'm not lying. That's my father. I wouldn't lie on him, you know. He'd be at the graveyard talking to the preacher. Say, say, man, bring it over. Goddamn. Get to the part about the date. I love you, baby, but goddamn, hold on.
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15: That's my goal in life, is not to die. Everybody need a goal. And so that's my New Year's resolution every year. I go, I'm not going to die. I think actually scientists should kind of look into that whole death thing, because they seem to focus on diseases. You know, the guy go, hey, you got, we fixed your arthritis, and they go, I'm still going to die? They go, yeah. So that, I think, is the biggest problem. That's why I can't get behind politicians, you know, because they're always like, our biggest problem today is unemployment. And I'm like, what about getting old and sick and dying? And they usher me out the back way, you know, but seriously, if there was a politician ever that said, by my second term, there will be no death, I'd just give that guy all my money and I'd sit on a chair. Sometimes I actually think I won't die. You ever think that? But in your mind, when, you know, you analyze, you realize, you know, like I'm, you know, my dad died and my grandfather died and my great-grandfather died, you know, and the guy before him, I don't know, probably died. I think he died. Because otherwise he'd be on Extra. No, I come from a long line of death. That's my point. That's my point. And so I fear it, you know, I fear it a lot. And I think most of us do, you know. But it's funny, like, how, like, what we fear, how we're going to die, it's always the ways we don't die, you know what I mean? Like, we go, damn, I hope a polar bear doesn't eat me. or I hope an airplane, you know, I got an airplane today. You know, every time you get on an airplane, you go, I hope I don't die. But you never die in an airplane. Ridiculous. You go, I hope a terrorist does not attack and kill me. I hope that doesn't happen. You know, you're always afraid of that. But you think about it, what's the odds that a terrorist will attack and kill you? You know, almost zero, you know? But what are the odds that you will be attacked and killed by your own heart? That's funny. It's about 100%, you know, I think.
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14: I ran out of money and I had to stay at a friend's basement, and that was really rough. This is my routine every night. I had to lift a metal grate with my two hands, walk down a staircase holding a lantern, and push cobwebs out of my face. So every night I went to bed, I felt like a Republican senator feeding his gay son. I do want you guys to know that I'm not homophobic, although I do look at homophobia the same way that I look at skydiving. I would never do it myself, but everybody who does looks like they're having a great time. I'm very liberal. I was raised liberal. My mom used to buy free-range chickens, you know, the chickens that get to run around the coop, and I'd be over there for dinner, and I'd just be like, oh, mom, you could really taste the hope of escape. In every delicious bite. But I will say this, when the Republicans are scouring the volcanoes to pull out their next nominee, I think they should go with Batman. Because in my mind, Batman is the ultimate Republican superhero. Right? He's just a rich guy who uses all of his money to beat the homeless and mentally ill. Look at his villains. The guy in the purple coat who asks you how he got his scars. The woman who's way too into cats. And the guy with half a burned face who holds on to the only piece of change anyone ever gave him. Because it makes his choices for him. I just want to see a deleted scene from The Dark Knight where Batman holds Joker over a ledge and he's like, they say you're the worst villain in Gotham. But I think the worst villain is the idea that a public option should exist. And then they just argue about healthcare for an hour. And Batman's like, I'm gonna give this city the coverage it needs and not the coverage it deserves. 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
4: So now they're cloning people, which isn't a bad thing. Some people need bone marrow transplants, and the hope is that someday you can just clone yourself and then extract bone marrow from your clone. So you know where that's headed. Pretty soon everybody's just going to want their own clone. Right? Just another one of you. Just spare parts. You don't even teach him how to speak. You throw a leash on him, drag him around. He's missing fingers, teeth, clumps of hair. You're drinking your ass off. You don't care. You got a fresh liver 3 feet behind you. Hey, man, give me a hand. But they're not going to clone everybody. You know our society. Only certain people will get cloned. Just the tall, skinny, beautiful model type people, they'll all get cloned, right? You guys aren't getting cloned. Look at yourselves. Look at me. We're all dead. In 1,000 years, we're all dead. The entire planet, tall, skinny people. And then the Earth will start to cool a little bit. And all the skinny people start dropping like flies because they're weak. You ever see a skinny guy on a cold day? They tremble like chihuahuas. Then you see a fat guy in a tank top, sweating. That's why we have to clone the fat people. Look at the Titanic. Remember, the boat goes down into the icy cold water. Little skinny Leonardo DiCaprio, dead, bopping up and down. Final scene of the movie, Kathy Bates on a rowboat eating a hot dog. So we have to clone the fat people. This is how we save the world. Follow me or die.
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5: Gary Goldman.
6: See, Christians have an angel and a devil on their shoulders to guide them. And that's why you have such good posture. Jews, we have our entire family, living and dead, on our shoulders. Hundreds and hundreds of fat Jews with soup breath, undermining our every decision, second-guessing our every move. You're taking a cab in this economy? How can you afford a cab? Why don't you get a hooker while you're at it? Refill the Brita! Oh, it's exhausting. So I was exercising today. There was a man on the machine next to me listening to a Discman. Today. I didn't recognize it initially. They're much bigger than you remember. Much bigger. I thought he was listening to a pizza. Huge. And don't get me wrong. I had a Discman. Is anybody getting me wrong? I had a Discman. This is how long ago I got my Discman. I paid $188 for my Discman. $188. I could go over to Rite Aid right now with $188 and bring back a Discman for everyone in this room. In fact, if you'll reach under your seats, everyone. It did come loaded, I will say that. You got all the bells and the whistles. It had all the sweet features. Bass boost? You betcha. You bet it had bass boost. If at any time you thought to yourself, is that all the bass? Boost. Oh, false alarm, everyone. False alarm. Plenty more bass where that bass came from. Oh, an abundance of bass. It had anti-shock. Pivotal. The indispensable anti-shock, because if you were strong enough to jog while carrying this manhole cover, this Olympic discus, then the disc would not skip for the minute the batteries lasted while in anti-shock mode. You ran out with musical accompaniment. You came back just holding a big hubcap. It was useless.
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7: 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When I was little, on Christmas, he gave me a box of broken glass. 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

0: 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I have a paper cut from writing my suicide note. It's a start.
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3: Psycho chicks. I think I like good-looking face. A woman has a good-looking face, I go right for it. Does that make me wrong? Does that make me bad? I'm trying to stay in the game, but monkey! Nice body, ugly face sucks, doesn't it? Doesn't it suck? And they try to still pick you up, too, with a nice body, ugly face.
4: Hey, I tell you what. You play your cards right, you can come home with me.
3: We're like, I fold. Nice body, ugly face sucks. Doesn't it? They'll be on the Stairmaster. Looking good from behind. Looking fine. Hey, what's up? Baby got back. Baby, get back. That's why I love Mexican women. Mexican women are the best girlfriends I have, man. Because if you get in a fight or something, they'll jump in, they'll help you out, you know. I remember one time I was at my dad, my parents left to South America, and I said, okay, I'm gonna take my dad's car out, you know? So I took my dad's car out to get some ice, and I flipped off some dude coming the opposite direction. You ever do that? Like, flip someone off? Thanks. Here he comes. When he turns around, it's like, he's turning around. Go to my house. And when you get to your house, that should be base. Base. And he comes in my dad's driveway. Plan two, in the house. And he comes right in my house.
4: Hey, man, I tell you what, I'll break your finger, boy.
3: And my girlfriend just comes out of the kitchen. What's up, puto? Huh? Don't be talking to me like you know me, huh? And he's like freaking out, huh?
4: What the hell, some chick wants to fight me, what?
3: That's right, Ese. What's up, Ese?
4: Ese, what are you calling me, a term paper?
3: That hurts. You ever see two Mexican women fight? That's better than Jerry Springer. Oh, yeah. Two Mexican women fight. They get right in. Hey, Christina Lopez. Remember me, huh? You want... Let go of me. Come on. Here, hold my baby. Come on, let's go. They should put Mexican women in Mortal Kombat, that video game.
4: Sub-Zero.
3: Rosa Gonzalez.
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5: You ever have a conversation with somebody and they emphasize the wrong words as they're talking to you so it doesn't make sense like it's supposed to? Here's my example. I'm out the other night with a buddy of mine. It's late. We're drunk. We end up at IHOP. We're getting something to eat, right? Waiter takes our order, comes back with our food. As he sets our food down, he says, "Enjoy, guys." I'm like, "Enjoy, guys. What the hell's in these pancakes?" I need to lose some weight. Here's how I know I need to lose some weight. I was at the movies today, right? I'm using the urinal in the bathroom, right? It's one of those automatic flush urinals. And when I stepped back from the one I was using, mine and the two on either side all flushed. You ever wonder how one of your friends would describe you to somebody who didn't know you? I was having a party at my apartment a couple months ago. One of my friends, he's never been to my apartment before, right? He's walking around the apartment complex, can't find mine. See some lady, goes, "Excuse me, ma'am, do you know where Bob Bickerstaff lives?" She's like, "Bob Bickerstaff, never heard of him." He goes, "Fat guy, likes porno." 16B. I'm kind of white, as you can tell. I don't understand slang. Right, when people talk slang. I'm up here last night wearing this shirt I like. This guy walks up to me before the show. He goes, "Hey, man, that shirt's tight." I was like, "Thanks, man. I kind of like it, too." He's like, "No, you need a bigger size."
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6: It's amazing. 30 seconds and we get invested in those characters on the commercial. You know, that old man who can eat corn on the cob again? I'm happy for him. He couldn't eat it for a while.

0: Now I can. That woman on jury duty, gotta go, gotta go, gotta go right now. Gotta go, gotta go, gotta go. Gotta go! And the judge doesn't understand. Such a relief by the end of that commercial. And I don't have to go right now. Oh, fantastic, lady. Those jingles are catchy. We retain that. In 30 seconds, we remember all this stuff, you know, because of the repetition. I believe that someday sitcoms will be 30 seconds long. Because that's all we'll need, and that's all our attention span can take, because our attention span is shot. We've all got attention deficit disorder, or ADD, or OCD, or one of these disorders with three letters, because we don't have the time and patience to pronounce the entire disorder. That should be a disorder right there. TBD, too busy disorder. It's with the sudden choice of disorders that we've got now. You know, when I was a kid, we just had crazy people. That's all, just crazy people. All the commercials on television now are for antidepressants, for Prozac, or Paxil, and they get you right away. Are you sad? Do you get stressed? Do you have anxiety? Yes. Yes, I have all those things. I'm alive. I don't want to take a pill. Go to Africa. Go follow some bushman around. He's getting chased by a lion. That's stress. You're not going to find a pygmy on Paxil, I'll tell you that right now. I was watching the news the other day, brought to you by Paxil. Well, now I need it. Smart advertising. That's another thing, too. When I was a kid, the news was on once a day. You either caught it or you missed it. Now the news is on 24 hours a day. And that's not enough. They got a guy talking, and then there's a crawl down there. So you got that guy talking, you got the crawl going, you're online, you're putting in your opinion on your poll. No, I say to that, no! I said no, too. That's right.
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2: And all those songs, and they're all great, obviously, I mean, but there isn't one song to explain the mystery of Bob Dylan, and I would like to nominate this song for that very purpose, The Ballad of Bob Dylan.

0: motorbike. But I didn't like being out of work, so I came back and sang with a country twang.
1: Lay, lady, lay.
0: Got some airplay. Had to change my voice, didn't have no choice. Had to make the payments

0: Thank you very much. Thank you. Thank you very much.
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2: Mark Maron.
3: Yeah, I've always been called heady. And for some reason, when people tell you that, when they say that you're heady, they think that they're being nice. And it's really a horrendous insult. You know? You're very heady. I get it. So, like, I don't live in the real world. I'm just working through things in my mind and making stuff up. And, you know, I'm intelligent, but I can't activate it in a way that has any, you know, real impact on anything. And I'm just spinning plates up there. And you're just watching me spin plates saying, oh, look at the heady man. And they say, exactly, exactly. That was a good illustration of being heady. So I've now been told that I should get out of my head. So now I'm on a train, a subway here in New York, worrying about being in my head, just sitting there sweating. It's summer. I'm rappelling down the pit of self, you know, looking for something helpful I might have scrawled on the wall on another trip down there, some artifacts, stone tools, an old baby toy. And a woman walks onto the train with a box, and in the box is an ice cream maker. I know because it's on the box. And immediately, like that, I go, I've got to get an ice cream maker. How do you even make ice cream? How do you make chocolate ice cream? Could I make ice cream as good as the ice cream you get in the store? I read on the label of Häagen-Dazs that there's eggs in it. Do you freeze eggs and the germs go away? Is it okay to put eggs in ice cream? Is eggs in all ice cream? How do you make vanilla ice cream? I love ice cream. I don't think I could have an ice cream maker because that'd be like living with a drug dealer. I mean, how would I handle that? But I would love to make good chocolate ice cream. And then I literally had to say, dude, get out of your head. And then I had to stop myself from yelling out loud at the woman, I guess you can handle it.
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4: My wife had the baby at home. We had all our babies at home just to make you feel uncomfortable. People don't want to hear about home birth. They're like, oh, you had your baby at home. Yeah, we were going to do that, but we wanted our baby to live. People always assume there was some laziness involved. You didn't want to go to the hospital? It was far. I didn't feel like putting on pants. We had our baby at home, not in a field. At home? Well, why wouldn't you have it in that germ-infested building where sick people congregate? Didn't your wife want to give birth in a gown someone died in yesterday? It's just the truth. Home birth is crazy, huh? It was all my wife's idea. I don't even like cooking at home, you know? And it's wild, you know? There was so much screaming at one point, I actually woke up.
5: 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Oh, you're having another baby? Can you keep it down? 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
4: 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There was also a midwife there, because we believe in witchcraft.
6: 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Now, how many wives does this guy have? Sounds like El Qaeda.
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22: Sex is something, I guess, I've always wished as a comedian I could talk more about sex, but I don't know sex. I was a virgin till I was 21. Thank you. That's, You would think laughter would hurt the most. The dead silence that they... That just sounded true, didn't it? Either that or, yeah, you're just like, yeah, that figures. I realized a long time ago sex is just not my major selling point. You know, like I had a girlfriend in college, we broke up. It was an ugly breakup. A couple weeks go by, one of her friends comes up to me, she's like, oh, she's talking. She's telling everybody, you got a little... And I'm ready to get mad. I'm like... Was anybody surprised? Who was looking at me before that going, I'll bet he's packing thunder. Women don't look at me like that, like, oh, I bet he'll tear it up. No, they look at me like, oh, I bet he'll hold my purse, and I will. Like, I'm just happy to be here, really. But yeah, I realized over the years, as far as straight dudes go, I'm pretty timid. It's weird, it was always amazing to me when I was still dating, like, to find out what some women's interpretation of what all men are like. I'm like, who are you dating? All of you men are the same. All of you cheat. All of you want to choke me during sex. I'm like... I think you were just raped. I don't think that was... Did any of this happen in the woods by chance? That's terrible.
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24: I got into an argument over mashed potatoes one time. We almost broke up. I'm very serious. You know what I don't play? I don't play that picking off my plate stuff, ladies. Don't pick off my plate. I'm very serious. I don't like it. In the beginning, men, we have to do it. The reason why we have to do it is because we're still trying to impress you. So we go overboard.
25: Hey, you want a little piece? Yeah? You want me to cut it? Yeah. No, I'll cut it. I'll give you all this. I'll just leave this little piece for myself. Yeah. No. I probably should eat the whole thing because I'm a diabetic, but no, I just want you to be happy. Yeah. You should definitely drive home because I can't see. It's a little blurred. Whatever.
24: We go overboard. I'm going to tell you why I got mad, right? We're at a restaurant, getting ready to eat dinner. Her food comes out before mine. She's like, babe, you want me to wait? I said, no, eat your food. Mine's will be out, don't worry about it. She's eating. I don't ask for any of her food. Enjoy your food, babe. My food comes out. He says, enjoy your meal. I said, thank you, sir. I take my napkin, fop, put it on my lap. The reason why I go fop is it's big to me, because I'm small. It takes up a lot of space. So I bow my head to say my grace. As I'm saying my grace, I hear a metal fork on my plate. You can't wait till I'm done talking to Jesus before you got there and touch my plate. You know how mad that made me? Take the phone, man! I snapped. It takes a lot of patience, man. A whole lot of patience to be in a relationship. And I'm understanding that now. I'm understanding that in a relationship, things will change, people. Nothing stays great forever. Sex will change. In the beginning, it's amazing. You know why? Men, we're creative. We're spontaneous. We got a bunch of stuff we want you to do. Come on, babe, do this. Let's do this. Let's try this. We got a whole bunch of stuff. See, but after a while, fellas, we get repetitive. We start to do the same thing over and over again. Your lady will never tell you this. Okay? You got to be a real man. You got to check your ego to figure this out. I'm going to tell you how you can tell if you've been doing the same stuff for years. She ever get into a position before you put her in it? Think about it. Just think about it for a second. That's how you can tell. That's how they mess with you. You be having sex. She's like, You want me to turn over, right? I knew it. Same thing since 88. You ain't changed. she start answering questions before you ask him. It's yours. High five. What I tell you? I know my man. Give it to me. Up top.
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4: I would never again shop at a yard sale if I had money. But I'm to the point now I got to go to haunt rummage sales, yard sales, whatever you call it, and try to find the Declaration of Independence for $2, hoping I can sell it on eBay for $4 million. That's the only chance I got, you know. Go see the Antiques Roadshow, you know. I'm scared to go to yard sales. And there's one thing scarier. That's having one yourself. You ever try it? It sounds good in theory, just like communism. That looks great on paper when you read it. No one's been able to pull it off just yet. I tried a rummage sale one time in my life. Didn't work too well. You ever tried it? Sounds good. I mean, I got some extra stuff. I bet I could make some money. How about if I take the stuff that I don't need anymore and bring it outside at 6 o'clock on a Saturday morning and sprinkle it all over my front lawn, and I'll use it as bait, and that'll attract every inbred hillbilly cousin humper chain wallet piece of bent over snaggle tooth hunchback ass picking welfare recipient. And I mean that in a friendly and a customer service kind of a way. In case any of those nice folks have joined us here tonight. Yeah, let's let those mongoloid window lickers from the short bus come limping across from the trailer park. Like Night of the Living Dead with missing fingers on one hand and a Velcro wallet full of soggy dollars in the other. And turn them loose, let them rifle through my memories of the last 25 years. And then try to talk me down in price at 6 o'clock in the morning. That completes my self-esteem puzzle right there. Hey, a catheter with a Packers logo. How much you want for this? It's yours, sir. It's a leprosy discount.
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6: Chocolate makes me happy, I had to admit. I love to gamble, you know. Booked myself in Las Vegas at a casino. There's a Riviera Hotel, has a comedy club. There's four comedians on the bill, and we all have similar hair because we're all using the Riviera in-house shampoo. So we all have equal shine and bounce. It's a two-in-one shampoo. One is not big enough to hold two. That's why two was created. If it was two-in-one, it would be overflowing. People ask me what words mean, you know. They say, what does composition mean? Some people would say, put it in a sentence, but I need a little more. Put it in a play. I hate when the joke don't kill, you know. I'm subject to get big laughs. Every joke's been pre-approved as funny by me. That joke didn't work, right? As a comedian, you have to start the show strong and you have to end the show strong. Those are the two key elements. You can't be like pancakes, all exciting at first, but then by the end, you're sick of them. A waffle is like a pancake with a syrup trap. I put fruit on top of my waffles because I want something to brush off. You know, I have a cheese shredder at home. That's a positive name for a cheese shredder. They don't call it by its negative name because nobody would buy it. Sponge Ruiner. Because I wanted to clean it. But now I have little bits of sponge that would melt easily over tortilla chips. I know a lot about cars, man. I can look at a car's headlights and tell you exactly which way it's coming.
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7: Baseball and football. Baseball is pastoral. Football is technological. Baseball is played in a park. Football is played in a stadium. Baseball has no time limit. We don't know when it's going to end.
9: Football is rigidly timed. And it will end if we have to even go to sudden death.
7: Baseball has the bunt.
9: Football has the punt. Baseball's object is to go home. I'm going home. In football, we are down in enemy territory, reaching for the end zone. In football, we have the block, the clip, the kick, the blitz, the bomb, the offense, the defense. In baseball, we have the sacrifice. And in baseball, you make an error. In football, you pay a penalty. Woody Hayes wears a baseball hat during the football game. Can you imagine if Walter Alston wore a football helmet during the baseball game? They would truck him away, man.
2: Get him out of the dugout, man. Check his calendar.
8: You're feeling good. You got a midget telling you jokes. That's a damn good time. But people don't know. They all think we're the same midget. You know what I mean? They all come up to me. I had a dude come up to me not too long ago. He was like, oh my God, that was great. And you're a comedian. I had no idea you were a comedian because I love you on Jackass. Not Wee Man, for the love of God. I am not him. I know, some of you are losing bets at your tables right now. It's not Wee Man! Sorry! I'm not him. Everyone thinks I'm this Wee Man dude. I'm not him. My name is Brad Williams. I'm Dutch. I'm German. I'm Welsh. I'm white as hell. Wee Man's real name is actually Jason Acuna. Acuna. He's a Mexi-midget. Yeah, he's Mexican. I didn't know he was Mexican until he told me, because we all know each other. He came up to me, he was like, oh, no, Brad, I'm Mexican. I'm like, you're Mexican? And a dwarf? How the hell did you get over the fence? Like, even a guy on one side like, run, puto! I think that's how he got the nickname. He's like, what should I call myself? I don't know. Wee! And I'm thinking to myself, as much as it must suck to be a Mexican dwarf, it's gotta suck even worse if you're a Cuban midget. Yeah, because Mexicans just gotta hop a fence and run. Cubans, they gotta swim, yeah. And I'm not swimming, ain't no way I'm swimming. I got a big old head, little crocodile arms, and I'm not swimming. I can't swim! And don't think you're gonna teach me. Don't come up to me after the show, I'll teach you how to swim, Brad. You're not gonna teach me how to swim. Because it's not a lack of athletic ability, I have that. What I don't have is physics on my side. Physics. Because look at this head. This is a huge head. Sometimes Mexicans get confused. They hit it with sticks, think candy's going to pop out of it. This is a head. Then you turn me around. You got the other side.
10: Fat ass. Look at that thing right there. That is an ass right there. You don't even know. My ass will do tricks for you. Just.
8: That's an ass. Now. Asses are fat. Fat floats. Skull sinks. Yes, so you throw me in the pool. I am not swimming. I am face down, ass up. That's me. I look like a hoe in a club. Just here we go now. Here we go now. Can't swim.
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13: So we had three dogs, and then we had two dogs, and now we have three dogs again. One of our dogs went to dog heaven, which not a great way to start a comedy bit. So my dog died, It gets funnier. So one of our dogs goes to dog heaven, which is odd because I don't really believe in people heaven, but I have no problems with dog heaven. Yeah, there's a dog heaven. What the hell's wrong with you? It's a big, like a country club, but cats run out of the holes at 3 o'clock and it rains bones at dinner time. Where the hell were you raised? There's no people heaven. There's dog heaven. There's no cat heaven. There's cat hell. It's called dog heaven. And I'm in the little place, you know, where you have to bring your dog, and I'm bummed out, clearly. And the woman, very sweet woman, she puts her hand on my arm and she goes, "Sir, what would you like us to do with the cremains?" And I had three thoughts in 1 second. What the hell are you talking about? And then it hit me. Oh, cremated remains. You made a little cute name, like Craisins. And then, who the hell does this for a living? Why are you here? Why are you talking to me? How did you get this job? What do you do? What'd you tell your guidance counselor? Well, I want to work with sad people, but I love dead animals. Different people have, you know, different weird phobias. Like, I am terrified that I will get stuck in an elevator and have to poop. That fear rules my world. I have walked up miles of stairs with the knowledge that I have a grilled cheese from 7 hours ago, locked and loaded. And I will never go into an elevator in a parking garage, ever. Because if that elevator gets stuck, you know who hears your screams? Nobody. And a couple months later, they go, "Hey, what's wrong with that elevator?" And they pry open the doors, and there's a skeleton, and it pooped, and it's me.
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14: Let's see, they feel sorry. They feel sorry always for royals. Well, Princess Diana. Oh, watch the gay guys get quiet again. Princess Diana. I hated her. What a whiner. If you don't know when the good times are coming, you're an idiot. She had everything. I'm not happy. I'm not happy. Princess Diana, tall, thin, gorgeous, rich, two normal children, a husband who didn't want to sleep with her. I'm not happy. I'm not happy. She had a crown. She had a damn crown. You don't know what I'm talking about. She had a crown. Just think, if you had a crown, you could go back to any class reunion for the rest of your life. And all those sons of bitches who didn't vote for you for student council, when they say to you, "How you doing?" You say, "How am I doing? Check my hat. That's how I'm doing."
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16: We're all in there, me and the uncles and my dad watching sports. And I don't know, like, I like watching sports, but I'm kind of tired of the post-game interviews because they're all the same. Like, I found out that they have to, when a professional athlete, when you get that level of being a professional athlete, you take a class on how to talk to the media, you know? That's why they always say the same crap every single time, you know? Like, it's always just like, "Oh, we're talking to Steve Johnson, the quarterback for the Cougars. Steve, well, your thoughts on the game?" "Well, man, we fought hard. They fought hard. We gave it our all. They gave it their all. We played good, they played good, but in the end we pulled it out. Go Cougars." All right. Like, what have I learned, Steve? Nothing. Okay? Like, just once, I'd like to hear from, like, a literate, well-read athlete, and I know they're out there, you know, that like the great books and want to draw some analogies, you know? Like, "Steve, at one point you were tackled by no less than 7 men. You're lying underneath those guys. What was that like?" "Well, man, anyone that knows me knows I'm a huge fan of French literature, and, you know, Jean-Paul Sartre, in his seminal work, No Exit, he put across the idea that hell could be nothing more than the company of ourselves. And the line of that pile of humanity, I know what that French talk about, man." You know what I mean? Go Cougars, French lit! French lit. French lit.
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18: I live here in New York. I love New York. See stuff here you don't see a lot of places. See people walking down the street reading a book. I say this all the time. Why wouldn't I be walking down the street reading a book, you know? People say this is a great beach book, but it's also a great crossing a major intersection at the height of rush hour book. I love giving tourists directions. That's one of my favorite things to do. I'll sometimes offer directions and people don't even ask me. I saw these two women who were clearly lost, and I walk up and go, you need help find something? She looks up, she goes, oh no, we prefer to find it ourselves. Isn't that a weird preference? Yeah, my friend and I have always been passionate about you not helping us. We're talking about that on the flight over. How it'd be such a shame if we got lost in your neighborhood and then ran into you. It's just so much more satisfying to sift through a 900-page guidebook to help us find 4th Street when we're standing on 4th Street. I'm glad there's a 4th Street in New York. That's why that joke killed so hard. I tell that joke in cities where they don't have a 4th Street. They just don't know what to do with it. They're like, well, he lost me. What's going on? What does he mean, 4th Street? Why didn't he say Coriander Way? Why didn't he say Persnickety Boulevard? Why didn't he say Periwinkle Ave? Give me a word, lady. Periwinkle? You want me to repeat what I already... Do you think that's why I went into the audience? So you would... We'd get that moment on tape where I thought about it, I turned to the guy I was with. I don't want to upstage you with my great choice.
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19: Went on a date with a girl. She's gorgeous, smart, but she's a vegan. So that's over before it started. What do you say to a vegan on a date other than, hey, stop crying, I'm trying to eat. I got nothing against you vegans. God bless you if you're here. You don't eat meat, you don't wear animals. That's fine, that's your prerogative. I'm just saying stop looking at me like I'm an ass because we were here first. There were no vegans 40 years ago. You know why? They all died in January. That's why. Now when I'm eating a steak, don't boo and hiss at me, because we are not the only species that eats meat. When you see tigers attack a gazelle, you don't see a bunch of hippie tigers off to the side like, boo, boo. Can't believe I'm wearing this. Boo. No, they're eating the meat. You know why? Because meat's delicious, that's why. I'd eat more vegetables, but they taste like they came out of the ground. I don't care what it is. If it's delicious, I'll eat it. I'm not racist in the least, but if I found out Mexicans tasted like steak, I'd be at the border like, get them! Get them! I'd be in a Home Depot parking lot just picking them off. This is easy, they're just walking right up to us. Who wants steak? It's carne asada. It's delicious.
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20: We're in a crazy state right now in the United States. There's a lot of discussion about drugs, and it all became clear to me when I found out what marijuana does do is it takes things that are not very funny and makes them very funny indeed. And how can that be bad in this unending veil of tears? Life is very difficult. There are some people who shouldn't smoke marijuana. They are your friends, some of them. You give them one hit and they completely lose control, like they've dipped themselves in ecstasy or something. They give them one hit and it's like they took the blue pill in the Matrix and they completely freak out. start acting wild and crying and laughing at the same time. You're like, dude, we're at my grandmother's funeral. That is so inappropriate. It's a waste of your dope and their time. What marijuana does is it makes TV good again. Marijuana is TV helper. Magic. You could watch a Saved by the Bell rerun and laugh your ass off. Oh my God, Screech, this is like Shakespeare. I had no idea of the magnitude of his talent. Encore, Screech, bravissimo. Thank goodness the marijuana has kicked open the doors of perception so that I can see the majesty and grandeur of Screech's innate talent. In a country where kids get up in the morning, lock and load, and spray the playground, I don't really see marijuana as the number one problem facing the youth of America. Because I guarantee you, it is not the stoner kids who are shooting people. They simply don't have time to, like, buy ammo. A little bit busy. Looking up the Domino's number in the phone book for, like, the 50th time. Dude, we have got to write this down. The kids with the Bible and the fatigues on, they get a little twitchy around recess.
0: Jesus told me to kill you.
20: The stoner kids in the corner, yes, but Buddha said, let him live. I saw it on the Discovery Channel and I laughed and laughed and laughed.
3: I used to hate Starbucks. I thought they were trying to brainwash me. First time I ever went, I was like, can I have a small coffee? And they're like, do you mean tall? And I was like, I don't, what? No, just a small. They're like, we call our small a tall. It's this big. Okay, so about as tall as a chipmunk? I would call a chipmunk small. Unless there's like a herd of chipmunks and one was taller than the others. In that one instance, I might be like, that was a tall chipmunk. Did you see that 8-inch beast of a chipmunk? It was like the LeBron James of chipmunks, was it? That was bizarre. Almost as bizarre as there being a herd of chipmunks. I didn't know they ran like that. Was that a squirrel? Jeez. If not, that was a venti chipmunk. I used to hate Starbucks because I felt like they were trying to brainwash me. Now I love them because they successfully brainwashed me. That's the problem with being brainwashed. Once you're under, you're like, this is good. I'll have an iced grande mocha with no whipped cream, please. My name is Joe. Do you mean no whip, ice grande mocha? I'm sorry, I'll try harder. My name is Shane. Call it out.
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6: Cat Williams.
7: Married people, make some noise. Now, did you hear how depressing that sounded? Who would ever want to be married with two mother clapping like that? Let's try it again. Married people, make some noise. Yes. I don't care how your marriage is. If you done found a mother to walk with you day in and day out, you got to be happy about that. One more time, married people, make some noise. Yes, yes, okay. Let's see what we're working with. Do we have any newlyweds at all? Newlyweds, what? Right there, is that? Stand up if you're newlyweds. So how long y'all been married? A month, oh.
8: I'm loving every minute of it. I don't know what took me so long.
7: Because you know, as black people, we'll go together for 36 years. Finally get married. You know, all the kids in college now. I'm going to go on and do this. I'm going to go on and make you my wife. That's beautiful for a month and a month and a half. Let's find out where the veterans are. Do we have any veteran married couples who've been married more than 10, 15 years? What we got? What you got, ma'am? 20. Can anybody beat 20? What we got? Can we beat 20? 28, but you're so far back you don't count. Ashamanaya, Shabanashanda. Should have bought your tickets early. I can barely see you. I'm over outside by the fountain. 28! What we had right here? We had 24. Where was 24 at? Where was 20? There it was. There, yeah, okay. Stand up, 24, so we can get a look at you. Go. Wait, wait. No, no, no. No? Oh, look at Kirk Franklin don't want to stand up with his wife. Cause that ain't really his wife. He been married 24 years. She got a boyfriend. They can't even stand up. They sitting there like hostages now. What did you put your hand up for? I told you keep your hands down. 24, 28 years. Just, damn, that's beautiful. Just day after day after day of the same mother. Just every time you wake up, just you again. Why don't you go on a vacation or something? If you done found somebody to walk with you every day. See, month and a half, see, sometimes y'all still have arguments and disagreements, but at 24, 26, and 28, these mothers don't even talk to each other no more. Sometimes she just be looking at him, just look at this. He gonna smell that shirt. It smelled like yesterday. Sometimes he be looking at her like, she finna ask me, did this dress make her look fat? I ought to just go on and tell her, I see you naked. Stop blaming it on the dress.
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9: Everybody's selling out. There's no role models left. All right, Mike Tyson. But other than that, Mike Tyson. Boxing's a joke, yeah. Huh? You know, like Tyson's eyes water when he's having sex? Mace! Comedy coming at you. I just can't feel sorry for these athletes, man, that make so much money and piss it all away on stupid behavior. Every day you pick up the paper, Jack Clark, Otis Nixon, Steve Howell, Daryl Strawberry, Bam Morris, Michael Irvin, Roy Tarpley. Talk about a guy with nine lives. He's playing for the Dallas Mavericks, making $3 million a year. He gets suspended for doing cocaine. They reinstate him. He gets a DUI. He's waiting to hear about his DUI. He gets arrested for beating up his girlfriend. He's already married with two kids. What the fuck are they thinking about? He's at home going, how else can I screw up this career? What haven't I done? What do I got to do? Kidnap the commissioner's daughter, for Christ's sake? Well, guys would give their eye tooth to be a pro ball player. What's he thinking about? He's at home in his mansion thinking, here I am in the prime of my life making $3 million a year playing basketball. I've got a beautiful wife, two kids, and Mercedes. I don't like it. I can't handle all this money and love and success. Done drugs, I cheated on my wife, beat up my girlfriend. They're still letting me play. Ah, the NBA, it's fantastic.
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0: Rodney Dangerfield.
3: Well, I'll tell you, the restaurants give me the most trouble, the real classy ones, you know? I took my wife out a few weeks ago. I wanted to show her a good time. I took her to a French restaurant over the east side, you know? Didn't work out at all.

0: words. Right? This guy thought he was sending a little private message. He ended up tweeting his meat to the whole country. And what was worse about that was America's reaction. All of America, without knowing anything else about this guy, got up on a soapbox and was like, he should quit his job. He should resign. He's got bad character. He can't be a leader. I don't give it what he does on Saturday nights, assuming he's a good politician, all right? If we made our political decisions based on that kind of judgment, we'd be screwed. Because this country was founded by people that invented half the things we do and we get wasted. I guarantee all the time our heroes would throw badass parties. Sam Adams would invite everyone over for a kegger. George Washington would drink too much moonshine, pass out on the couch. Ben Franklin would quickly invent the first Sharpie ever. Start doodling calligraphy all over his face. Everyone would gather around, sign their name. He'd be like, hey, John, come put your Hancock on George's face. This is hilarious. They spun that for the history books.
1: Daniel Tosh.
2: You ever watch The Price is Right and secretly hope once, just once, when the old lady's spinning the wheel, that she gets caught underneath and it snaps her back right in half? And a pool of blood comes around and it lands on a dollar. Bob pees himself laughing. Oh, holy cow, I can't believe it. Always wanted this to happen. Oh. Get up, you have a bonus spin. Take the bonus spin seriously. The greens are worth 5,000. Don't go up there trying to show your friends at home how strong you are. One rotation, that's your best odds. That'll get you to the showcase showdown with a little money in your pocket. It's gonna slow your heart rate down. You're gonna bid more effectively. You wanna pass on that first showdown, right? Carpet, couch, queer, you don't need it. The second one's got the wave runner. Money doesn't buy happiness. That phrase should end with just kidding. You live in this country, wrong answer. Money buys happiness. Buys the wave runner. You ever seen a sad person on a wave runner? Have you? Try to frown on a wave runner. Those things are awesome. Money buys happiness. You ever seen a homeless person skip? They don't. They're not allowed. I once saw a homeless person start to skip, bottle hit him right in the head. He forgot the rules. He'll remember next time. Yeah, I threw it. I don't care. Why is he happier than me? He shouldn't be. I'm rich. Spiritually. You ever hear girls say that? I'm not religious, but I'm spiritual. I like to reply, I'm not honest, but you're interesting. Huh? Let's have cider and talk about your crazy cats.
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4: I'm picky about food. I don't like anything creamy. Mayonnaise scares me. Mayonnaise scares me more than snakes, and I'm terrified of snakes. If somebody ever spread mayonnaise all over a snake, I would run around and scream like a little girl. I would, I have nightmares of mayonnaise-covered snakes. I just wake up in the middle of the night, mayo snake! Salad dressing is an ordeal. What do you guys have? We have ranch. No, thank you. It's too creamy. We have blue cheese. No, it's not even spelled right. I know how blue is supposed to be spelled. That's not blue. That's bleh. Sir, it's French. Then why isn't cheese spelled in French? You guys are up to something shady, and I don't want any part of it. By the way, there already is a French dressing. You know what it's called? French. Like I said, I'm getting weird with the restaurants. Don't you want to have a family? I don't know. I stay in hotels every week. I meet a lot of families there. I don't like them. I stayed at a 4-star hotel a few weeks ago. There was a lot of 1-star families in that hotel. You know what I mean by 1-star families? Like, if they're in a hotel, they're on vacation. And if they're on vacation, in their mind, they can do whatever they want. It's like, ma'am, you're not supposed to be smoking in the pool. I'm on vacation. It's a pool. It's made out of water. It's not like I'm going to start a fire in it. Your ice machine's broke on the third floor. Maybe I ought to handle your business for you trying to...

0: handle mine. 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V-A-cation. You know what I'm talking about. Fix your ice machine. Here's the thing, all right? Here's the thing. Like, I'm attracted to one-star women. I think they're hot. I really do. I think they're hot. I'll probably wind up marrying a one-star woman. It won't be good. I'll be raising her 9 kids. Bunch of stepkids running around calling me Greg. Greg, we done ran out of firecrackers. All right, you guys. Well, maybe you shouldn't use them up so fast. Shut up, Greg. You ain't my real dad. Yeah, I brought this on myself. I knew what I was getting into. I married one star. This is where it ends.
1: Love comedy. You've come to the right place. This is iHeart Comedy.
2: Whoopi Goldberg.
3: So I started watching Sex in the City. Those girls knew things. Those girls knew a lot of things. I was really taken aback by some of the things I saw. But some of the things I thought, well, that's all right. And I remember one episode, the girls were coming out of the spa, and they had just gotten themselves done, you know, the fingers and toes and hair and makeup and everything. And then they went on talking about how wonderful it felt to get waxed. And I thought, from the way they was talking about it, I thought, well, I'm gonna try that myself. So I got me the Yellow Pages. I went to W for waxing, and I made a phone call, and I made an appointment. I went in, very nice little Asian lady. And she looked at me, and she said, you go in the back, you take all your pain, you get in the bed. I said, okay, you're going to have to slow that down for me. And what she was saying was I had to go in the back, come, take off my pants, get on the bed, which is what I did. And I laid there, and I was waiting for her to come in, you know, just to cover me up with a little towel because I'm laying there to the wind. But she didn't do that. She came in, she went over to her little area. Well, then she walked over, she walked around to me, and she looked down at me, and she smiled. Now, you know, my mama taught me if somebody smiles at you, you're supposed to smile back. So that's what I did. I smiled back at her. This woman proceeded to pour hot wax. And it was such a shock that I had propelled myself out of my own body. I was looking at myself on the table. I wanted to yell to myself, run, Lurleen, run. But I knew I wasn't going to be able to move because I couldn't draw a breath. And when I was finally able to suck myself back into my body, I popped up, I looked at her, and I said, look here. You get off me. I realize now that that might have been the wrong thing to say. Because she dropped into a crouching tiger, hidden dragon position. She got a hold of that wax, and she pulled. All the saliva in my mouth dried up. I couldn't muster not one little tear to come down. All I could do was lay there panting like a little dog, say. And I said, please, Jesus, if I can just get off this bed, I will gather my things up and get the hell on out of here. And so that's what I did. But on my way to the door, I happened to look down and realized that she wasn't done. And then I had to ask myself a very specific question. And it was anybody anywhere ever gonna see this again? The answer was, hell no. So it didn't matter if I left on out of there with only half a skunk on, you know what I mean? So that's what I did. That's what I did. I got out of there.
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20: Aren't you a handsome crowd? Well, I'll tell you, each and every year, my hometown of Limerick, Ireland, holds a Blarney contest. And the top prize goes to the fellow who tells the tallest tales in town. And I have told some rather tall tales in my time, let me tell you. Would you like to hear one? Oh, I'm so glad. Well, last Christmas I turned up at a Christmas party and it was dinner with all the trimmings, but I was stuffed and couldn't eat a bite. The host said to me, how dare you show up at Christmas dinner all stuffed and you can't eat a bite? What's the story? And I says, let me tell you. This morning, bright and early, I skipped breakfast and I went out fishing with my good friend Seamus, and I was so hungry that I said, the next thing either one of us catches, I will eat it. And he says, no matter what it is. And I says, no matter what. And sure enough, he pulls out of the water a battleship that sunk off the coast of Ireland in World War I. Well, I'm a man of me word. It took me all day, but I did get it down. Now, of course, the truth of that story is that I rent an apartment to an old lady on Morton Street, and I stop by on Christmas morning just to make sure she didn't blow January's rent buying presents for people. And what did I see lounging on her couch but a big plump cat? And I've got a strict no pets policy, which she knows. So I grabbed the cat, I took it into the kitchen, I killed it, I skinned it, I cleaned it, and I made it into a soup. And then I ate it in front of her. And I made her have some too. And let me tell you, it was the saddest Christmas lunch you've ever seen in your life. Oh, I'm eating me own cat! Well, well.
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21: I love crime news, crime TV shows. I have to tell you, my absolute favorite show in the world is a little program called Law and Order. I love Law and Order, I do. And I miss Jerry Orbach more than certain dead relatives of mine. He was the best. Jerry Orbach, for those of you that don't know who that is, he played Detective Lenny Briscoe on Law and Order for many, many years. He was a wonderful actor. He also played the dad in Dirty Dancing. He's the one that put Baby in the corner. But a few years ago, Jerry Orbach died. You may know that. It was very sad. What you may not know, and this is absolutely true, by the way, after Jerry Orbach died, he donated his eyes to the New York Eye Bank. He was an eye donor, okay? And there's these signs all over New York that you can see, and they're in, you know, ads in magazines and stuff, and they say, Jerry Orbach gave his heart and soul to the gift of acting and the gift of sight to two New Yorkers. Two New Yorkers got Jerry Orbach's eyes. Sorry, like as a transplant, not just to have. Like they got them put in. They got them surgically put in, not just to carry around mushy light. Like they got them, like a doctor did it. That is an amazing story. There's two different New Yorkers walking around with Jerry Orbach's eyeballs. That is amazing. What's more amazing is that it's two different people in New York City, right? They're probably strangers. They probably don't know each other, right? Well, that would make a great movie. Like, that is the plot of a great romantic comedy. I can see the preview now if it's just like, he's an average guy who only likes sports. Dude, you gonna sell your grandmother's wedding ring? What? I need it for season tickets. But she's a busy businesswoman who only likes business. Ma'am, could you turn off that Bluetooth? We're at a baptism. He's March Madness. She's Merrill Lynch. Got it. But they have one thing in common. They both have Jerry Orbach's eyeballs shoved into their face. New Line Cinema presents Love at First Sight. This summer, love is spelled with two I's. I thought a lot about it, thank you. And the scene where the guy and the girl finally meet, okay? Because beginning of the movie, they get the eye transplant, that's a given. Rest of the movie, they're walking around New York, right? But they keep crisscrossing. And you're like, oh, when are they finally gonna meet? But they don't cross paths like in that movie Serendipity, which is not bad. So they're walking around. And you're like, oh, when are they finally going to meet? And here's the scene where they meet, okay? Because if you remember, on Law and Order, whenever Jerry Orbach saw a dead body, he'd make a funny little joke. Like, Jerry Orbach always had a one-liner, like every single time. So at the end of the movie, the guy and the girl are coming down the street from opposite ends of the street, okay? And there's an alley in the middle of the street. And there's a teacher lying dead in the alley. And at the same moment, they both go, huh, school's out, and then they lock eyes. Coming to a theater near you.
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0: This next song is a love song. It's my first experience with love. I was 14 years old, growing up in Seattle, Washington. It's called Instant Messenger.

The year was 1994. My dad brought home the first family computer. It was an Apple. Thanks, Dad. He brought it inside and he put it on the table. He said, Nick, I can't set this up. I'm too old. I grabbed his hand and said, I can do it, Eric. He said, call me Dad. I said, all right, Dad. You see, back then, we didn't have high-speed internet. It was straight into the phone jack. 28K, you know. If you had call waiting, you were screwed. I had 1,250 free minutes of AOL burning in my back pocket. My dad said, Nick, you're too young. You're too young. You can't have your own screen name. But you can use mine. It's Salmon with an E-R-D at the end of it. Salmon Nerd. So I got online as Salmon Nerd and I found out about chat rooms right away. And that's where I met her. InSync Hottie 503.

smiley face on me. Sometimes I'd see Cardi 503 would say stuff and I'd be like, what? She'd be like, JK, and I'd be like, LOL. Idiot. It's like I knew she was just kidding, but I was literally laughing out loud. And if you're doing that while talking to somebody on the internet, you have to tell them. I spent most of the day minimizing as my parents walked by. And NSYNC Cardi 503 told me she's a 22-year-old actress living in Hollywood. Told her I knew what it was like because I'm a 25-year-old fisherman living in Alaska. She said, you don't know what it's like. I'm going to be on TV tomorrow for the first time. I said, listen, I'm going out to sea tomorrow for 6 months on the deadliest salmon run known to man. And then I had to go to the bathroom, so I wrote BRB. Came back a few minutes later and NSYNC Cardi 503 had written question mark, frowny face. Said, listen, I'm sorry, NSYNC Cardi 503, but BRB means be right back. She said, no, I know what BRB means, salmon nerd. I just don't know if you are going to BRB from that salmon run. And that's when I said caps lock. So listen, I can't lie to you anymore. I'm a 14-year-old kid, all right? I live in Seattle. I'm scared. She said, where's cattle? I said, I'm sorry. That's a stupid abbreviation on my part. Seattle. Just let it hit you and then come back to me in like a minute. She signed on. Sign off. Doors were opening and closing. I don't know who's coming and going at this point, you know? So finally she said, Salmonard? ? I said, yes, NSYNC Cardi 503, ... She said, I know who you are. Because I'm your 57-year-old neighbor, Jim.

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1: Ron White.
2: I'll tell you the biggest difference between Texas and California. In Texas, we have the death penalty, and we use it. That's right. If you come to Texas and kill somebody, we will kill you back. That's our policy. We're trying to send a message to the rest of America, and the message is go somewhere else and kill people. I was watching a case on court TV when I was out there. I got so mad steam was shooting out of my ears. This guy's convicted of a triple homicide. This guy kills a grandmother, a mother, and a granddaughter without provocation. A crime so heinous I can't even fit it in my head. He's sentenced to death by a jury of his peers, and right before it comes time to carry out the sentence, a group of people on his behalf, stand up and they go, "We can't kill him. He's too crazy to know we're killing him." And what the hell are we arguing about? If he don't know the difference and it makes me feel better, how do you know he's crazy? That's what I want to know. Of course he's crazy. He killed three people, you know? This is what they said. He rolls his turds into little balls and eats crayons. I'm like, you got to quit putting all crazy people in one group, damn it. You got to separate them up a little bit. You know what I mean? What does that crazy person do? Oh, he rolls his turds into little balls and eats crayons. Fine, I'll feed him for the rest of his life. What does that crazy person do? Oh, he kills productive members of our society. Well, he should have rolled his turds into little balls and ate crayons. Because the penalty is much less severe. We're trying to pass a bill right now through the Texas legislature that'll speed up the process of execution in heinous crimes where there's more than three credible eyewitnesses. If more than three people saw you do what you did, you don't sit on death row for 15 years, Jack. You go straight to the front of the line. Other states are trying to abolish the death penalty. My state's putting in an express lane.
1: George Carlin.
3: Buying things. People spending money they don't have on things they don't need. Money they don't have on things they don't need. So they can max out their credit cards and spend the rest of their lives paying 18% interest on something that costs $12.50. And they didn't like it when they got it home anyway. But if you talk to one of them about this, if you isolate one of them, you sit them down rationally and you talk to them about the low IQs and the dumb behavior and the bad decisions, right away they start talking about education. That's the big answer to everything. Education. They say, we need more money for education. We need more testing for the kids. You say to them, well, you know, we've tried all of that and the kids still can't pass the test. He says, oh, don't you worry about that. We're going to lower the passing grades. And that's what they do in a lot of these schools now. They lower the passing grades so more kids can pass. More kids pass, the school looks good, everybody's happy, the IQ of the country slips another 2 or 3 points, and pretty soon all you'll need to get into college is a pencil. Then everyone wonders why 17 other countries graduate more scientists than we do. Education! Politicians know that word, they use it on you. Politicians have traditionally hidden behind three things: the flag, the Bible, and children. No child left behind. Oh, really? Well, it wasn't long ago you were talking about giving kids a head start. Head start, left behind. Someone's losing ground here.
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4: This was unbelievable. A few weeks ago, the kids had lice for the first time. Is anyone, have you had the lice with your kids?
5: No.
4: Thank God, these Orthodox Jews from Borough Park, Brooklyn, who actually, they come to your house and pick the lice out of the kids' hair. I swear to God. Only Jews would think of a business like that, you know? Adi Hurwitz, lice advice. It's hilarious. So her husband answers the phone. I'm not kidding. I call up. I'm freaked out. The husband's like, don't worry. We'll get the lice out of your hair. Lice out of your hair. How many kids do you have? You have two kids. I'll get the lice out of your two kids' hair. And I will get the lice out of your hair. So anyway, so she comes over, the wife. I swear to God, the wife comes over, head covered, long skirt. And she's nitpicking, and then Sharon's there, so there were two nitpickers in the house, so it was really a lot of fun. So then I do 2 50-pound loads of laundry. I get a call from my sister. You got to run to New Jersey. Mommy's in the hospital. I'm like, what? Yeah, because that's a normal reaction when your mother's in the hospital. I run to New Jersey. I get to the emergency room. I'm like, my mother's here. She's like, oh, go right in. So I walk in. She's lying there. I'm like, what is the problem?
5: I'm nauseous. I'm gagging. I'm dizzy. I threw up. I'm nauseous. I'm dizzy.
4: I'm like, well, how'd you get to the hospital? The ambulance. I'm like, well, what'd they say when I got to your house? Hello, Ruth. How are you? I'm like, Mom, do you see there's a problem when the ambulance squad is on a first name basis with you? I mean, come on. I've told my mother she needs to start an elder hostel where instead of going to each city and you visit all the sites, in my mother's elder hostel, you go to each city and just make doctor's appointments all day long. Do you think that'd be fun? You know what I think it is, honest to God? I think my mother needs to get laid. I swear to God. Don't you think that would make her happy? My father died 13 years. Not that I want to imagine her having sex. That's like the most disgusting thing in the entire world. Can you try not to move a lot? I have vertigo and I tend to get dizzy very easily. Can we leave some water by the bed? My medication makes me dehydrated. Can my aide stay in the room in case I need to get up? But my mother has this aide. She doesn't need an aide. She just hired this woman so she could complain that someone was stealing from her. Anyway, I'll call her up. I'll be like, Ma, you want to go out to lunch at noon? I can't. Why? She's here till 12:30. So I'm paying her until 12:30.
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6: It's hard to read. I hate when a sentence drags on because my brain can't handle a long sentence.
7: The corporation had originally decided that a restructuring of its charter should be preceded by a preliminary. What in the hell is going on? Okay, here we go. All right. The corporation. You put smokestacks on that. Had originally, okay, this thing had before. I'm gonna move that to the past, and that's a timeline. The smokestacks, they're not even here yet. That's a coming. The corporation had originally decided, hey, we better. I put little people in the window making decisions. Hey, we better. That's how I read in the library. Hey, smokestack. Hey. People are like, what are you doing? Shh, I'm trying to read. So I'm trying to learn how to read better, you know. I took a speed reading course, and not to brag, but my speed shot up to 43 pages a minute. But my comprehension plummeted. Take the good with the bad, man. I was blind. Sparks coming off the fingertips. People next to me in class, he's a rapid reader. They're proud, you know. I'm trying to learn how to read because, read better because I hear it's like good for you or something. Anybody here? It's got a good reputation, right? Nobody ever bad mouths it. You never see a point counterpoint show about reading. And in the pro side of reading, like a professor with a bow tie, and in the opposite side, hey, let me tell you something. Reading don't never do nothing. Because if you did have it in. Hazarded a book, and you looks at it, then you might not even know why you had to do that. I have nothing to add. I'd like to yield the remainder of my time to my opponent. In the interest of fairness, please.
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10: I love to smoke. I smoke 7,000 packs a day, okay? And I am never quitting. I don't care how many laws they make. What's the law now? You can only smoke in your apartment, under a blanket, with all the lights out? Is that the rule now, huh? The cops are outside. We know you have the cigarettes. Come out of the house with the cigarettes above your head. You'll never get me, copper. I'm never coming out, see? I got a cigarette machine right here in my bedroom. Yeah, see, yeah. Know what I'm going to do? I'm going to get one of those tracheotomies. So I can smoke two cigarettes at the same time. Ah! I'm going to get 9 tracheotomies all the way around my neck. I'll be tracheotomy man. He can smoke a pack at a time. He's tracheotomy man. I'm looking forward to cancer, man. I want that throat cancer. That's the best kind. You know why? You get that throat cancer, they give you that voice box thing. Know what I'm talking about? Sure, it's scary, but you can make a lot of money with a voice box. Get a voice box, walk around the streets of Manhattan. You got any spare change? Here's my whole wallet. Get away from me. Ah! Imagine a whole family with voice boxes. That'd be creepy, wouldn't it? They'd be out in that backyard every day during the summer. Dad, can we go to the beach? Yes, get your mother and the dog. We'll leave right now. Sparky, come here. Arf. Ah! Or the ultimate irony, guy with a voice box pulling up to the drive-thru window at McDonald's. That has to suck, huh? Can I help you? Big Mac and a large order of fries. Stop making fun of me. I'm not making fun of you. I'm getting the manager. Get the manager. I don't get it.
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9: I'm actually writing a movie about stand-up comedy, and it's called Funny Stein is the name of the movie. And it's about a scientist who in the mid-50s creates stand-up comedy in his laboratory to make the world a better place. But by the late 80s, he realizes he's made a horrible mistake. He wanted to create it for good, but it turned out to be evil. And in the movie, Jim Carrey, who played the monster in another desperate attempt to get an Oscar. And in the movie, the monster, instead of like Frankenstein, the Frankenstein movie, is afraid of fire. In Funny Stein, the monster is afraid of not doing well with the crowds. So every time a joke doesn't work, he launches stiffly into stock material.
11: What part of the chicken do the McNuggets come from?
9: Then the club owners are chasing him with torches.
1: Robin Williams.
12: Come inside my mind and see what it's like when a comedian eats the big one. Come on in.
13: Ha! I'm doing brilliant. I'm improvising like crazy. No, you're not, you fool. You're not talking about any truth, no realities. Why don't you change the nature of man instead of just talking about drugs and people passing out? Help the world. Shut up, both of you. I'm the rational mind. We'll have to release the subconscious. He'll be the arbitrator. Not tonight.
14: Page intellect. Page and intellect. Sequence 2B. Amrit phase in. Ego check.
13: Too late. Sequence phasing in now. Killer routine. 1B. Phase in now.
12: These two goys walk into a bar.
13: Early. Pause the response. Go to killer routine. B. Phasing in now. Ego check again. Hey, I'm fantastic. Too late. Phasing in now. Moving in.
12: Where are you from?
13: Early warning signals. Go to secondary routine now. Anything goes. Try dynamite drug routine. 1B. Killer response. Tragically hip routine. Phasing in now.
12: How about that Babylonian Tupperware?
13: Mayday, mayday, mayday. All systems overload. Ego check now.
15: Help me.
13: They've seen the movie. Move to secondary response. Secondary response. Memory tape. Playback. But first, Vegas. Pity response. 1B. Try to go up.
12: Send in the clown.
13: Not buying the bull. Career over. Anything goes. Memory tape. Look for memory tape. Oh, family. Playback now. Phase in now. Miss Williams, I dropped the baby. I don't know why.
15: Daddy. Daddy.
13: Lori, let's move. He'll never find us. Father. Father, I want to be an actor. Watch. To be or... Damn. Oh, systems overload. Subconscious fighting its way through. What do you want from me anyway?
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16: My brother's upset because the Boy Scouts don't allow gay scoutmasters. But I could see how, if you're a parent, you'd want a normal man who enjoys camping with children. Change when you're a parent. You know, if I ever catch my son having gay sex, I will disown him if he's in the passive position. Oh, I'm not raising any receivers. Oh, no. He's gonna be a macho homosexual or no homosexual at all. Call me old-fashioned. Kick his little submissive keister to Key West. Oh, boy. My wife says if we have a son, he can't be circumcised. She said it decreases sexual pleasure for the male. Now, I was circumcised. I shudder to think of the dumber stuff I would have done if I felt any more joyous in my nether regions. You know, that's an old Hebrew custom. That's where they cut part of your thing off and you say goodbye to it forever. You know, that's where they get the word shalong.
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17: My girlfriend left me recently. And no, I didn't even realize for like a week and a half. But I was in love with this girl. She was a PhD in literature. And I was thrown out of high school, you know, and she would use quotes on me from authors that have been dead for 200 years. And it was really condescending, but I didn't realize because I was in love, you know. And one day I got in the car and it all hit me. She was a half hour late. And I said, woman, you're a half hour late. And she touched my ear and she just said, time and space are perceptible only to the human heart. James Joyce, 1888. I started to drive, you know, and then about 5 miles later, my dignity kicked back in. And I pulled the car over, and I just said, you gotta get out. Ike Turner, 1967. Don't condescend to me 10 miles from your house. The point is, I can't satisfy a woman. I was at this girl's house. I didn't have any condoms. And she goes, that's okay. She hands me a Magnum condom. Magnum. You guys know Magnum? No, you don't, because the package looks like a CD case. I said, thank you, Gina. If we go fly fishing, I can put this on. Walk out to the river and catch it. Why don't you hand me a garbage bag and expect me to be able to fill it? Are you out of your damn mind? I have trouble with the condoms. My friend said try lambskin. They're really thin. They're good, and they are. What he didn't tell me is that right when you begin to conduct business, the whole room smells like a gyro, like that spitting meat. And we were doing our thing, you know, and she goes, what's that? And I was like, I don't know. I'm getting hungry. Why don't we stuff you in a pita? I don't know what it is. By the way, never throw a tank top over a light bulb to create mood lighting. Because they catch fire and I didn't realize they're really thin and it starts to smoke and I'm doing my thing. And she goes, I smell smoke. And my ego was like, yeah. And she goes, the house is burning. And I was like, bet your ass this house is burning. She said, call the fire department. I was like, woo!
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11: I was doing a show recently. There was a guy in the show. He decided he should be part of the show, and he made that known to the group by saying, "Hey, make fun of me! I'm in a wheelchair! Make fun of me!" And I don't have any wheelchair material that I can break out at his fancy. So I said, "Well, sir, let's get to know you a little bit." Bad idea. Turns out he's in the chair because he dove into the wrong end of a swimming pool. Too graphic, strike one. He's paralyzed from the waist down. Too sad, strike two. And he's only been in the chair for 6 months. That's too soon, crowd. Strike three. I'm done. And as he's telling the story, the whole crowd is getting weird and quiet. Just like this. And I can feel everybody starting to sympathize with this guy when they should be sympathizing with me, since I'm the one who's on the spot. And I can feel all these strangers' faces looking at me and going, mm-mm. Don't make fun of him. And I wasn't going to lay into the guy. I felt bad for him. But I also had to get out of this situation that he put me in. I tried to be nice. I tried to be gentle. I tried to ease out. I said the exact wrong thing. Gee, I bet you'll never do that again. I meet weird people on the road. I met this one girl. She's one of these girls. She cuts herself, and not in the good way. In the bad way. And she lies about it. "Hey, what happened to your arm?" "Oh, that's nothing. My cat did it." "Really? I didn't know your cat could spell. Life sucks." "Does your kitty have daddy issues?" Self-esteem is such a big issue in this country now. Do you realize there are kids out there now having sex at like 15, 14, 3 years old? And experts say it's a self-esteem issue, and I think we need to tell these kids, you do not need to be giving away your body. You can sell it. Because you are worth the money, little Jenny, every penny of it, and don't you let anyone tell you differently. Because you know what, folks, a little green helps the self-esteem, right?
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1: Amy Schumer.
29: So, I don't know if Deacon asked if anybody's celebrating anything, but
9: I know that I don't care. I've got something really big going on. I finally just slept with my high school crush. Right? Thank you. Thank you. But now he like expects me to go to his graduation. I'm busy. Really busy. I know this shirt's a little weird. It kind of makes me look pregnant, but you know, dress for the job that you want. So, no, I don't want a baby. That's creepy. I don't know. I don't want kids or marriage. The only ring I'm interested in is the Nuva ring, and I think it's because it fits like a glove. I should though, you know. I'm almost 30, but this is what I do for a living. I get wasted every night. I live like I'm in college. But my girlfriends are all living normal adult lives. So they call me and they're like, Aim, I'm pregnant. And I'm like, what are you gonna do? No. They're like, no, we own a home. Like, we've been trying. I'm like, I'll drive you. That's the subject of my favorite reality show. I love that show, Teen Mom. Or if you're from the South, Mom. They don't wait, right? Did you see the new one this week? Cover your ears if you didn't. Spoiler alert. Turns out, this week, the guy wasn't ready to be a father. Can you believe it? He just made varsity. I can't believe it. So people, you know, they always just assume that I'm shallow. You know, because I'm so pretty. Oh. God, why'd you do it? But, no, I'm not shallow at all. I'm not, like, the guy I'm actually dating right now isn't even good looking. You know, nobody's ever like, who's that? They're like, is he okay? Like, should we call someone? I'm like, no, that's his face. Maybe we should call someone. But no, I've just never cared about stuff like that, you know? He's so rich that doesn't come up. It's weird. I don't know. Can't hear him under the bag, but no, I'm kidding. He's cute. He is. He looks like one of the guys from The Hills Have Eyes.
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12: Don't go to cookouts. I hate cookouts, man. I don't like my family come by the house. The relatives I ain't seen, like, since the last cookout. You got certain relatives you just see at the cookout, and they get on your nerves every year. My Uncle Gus come by the house every year. My Uncle Gus is the uncle that like to work the grill and don't let nobody touch the grill when he's around. And as soon as he walk in the house, he's like, get away from that grill. You don't know how to start no fire. You know how to start no fire. Put this fire out. This ain't no fire, damn it. Eddie, go over there and give me all that wood. I need half a tree. Chop that tree down over there. Chop down that tree and give me the wood from that tree over there. And Charlie, go get me 2 gallons of gasoline out of the shed. Give me 2 gallons of gasoline. You kids roll up your shirt, put that on the grill. We're going to start a fire. Come on, you want to eat? You want to eat? Just shut up then. Put that on the fire. Okay, put that wood inside there. Okay, give me the gasoline, Charlie. Hold the match. When I tell you, Charlie, throw the match on the gasoline, all right? Well, I tell you, all right? We're going to make a fire. We're going to eat it, right? Y'all want to eat? We're going to eat now. Here we go. Pour the gasoline on here like this. There. We need the whole. Get that damn lighter fluid out there. That can't use that shit. We're going to put all 2 gallons of gasoline on this wood and make a fire. We're going to eat a hamburger, okay? Here we go. Charlie, throw the match. Now that's a fire. That's the fire. Look at that. Look at that. He be all right. Roll Charlie around. Roll him around a bit. Roll around.
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13: Been on what I call my flying saucer tour, which means like flying saucers. I too have been appearing in small southern towns in front of handfuls of hillbillies lately, and been doubting my own existence.

0: gotta drive them hog wild, huh? 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I can't say enough about the thumb. I'm telling you, man, there's some serious pockets of humanity out there. Go to some of these truck stops in the middle of nowhere, order coffee. Guy behind the counter goes, "You want the 32 ounce or the large?" "How big is that large?" "You gonna want to pull your car around back. I'm gonna start the pump." Boy, that sounds like a lot of coffee, man. I don't know if I want to be awake that long in Tennessee, you know? So they're nice people. They are. What would you describe them as? Rural? Backwoods? Hicks? After the show, one of them came up to me real excited. "Man, you're great. You're cracking me up. I was about to spit." "Sorry." Said, "No, I loved it. I'd like you to meet my wife and sister." And there was one girl standing there. Not a thumb between them.
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2: I almost got beat up at baggage claim. We went to baggage claim, and I'm standing by the little turning thing waiting for our Walmart sacks to come out. Hey, I've got them tied with real fancy knots so we'll recognize them, you know. Hey, I ain't got time to look at a ticket. 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It's a monkey fist knot is what it is. I saw it on a plaque at Red Lobster. 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It looks like the inside of a dog testicle. It's just wadded up. Anyway, what I was going to tell y'all, we're at baggage claim, y'all, and I'm waiting on myself. This woman comes up to me. 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So close up to me, y'all, I could feel her nose air hitting my sleeve while she's breathing. And it was hot as hell, like she had diphtheria or something, like a convection oven. I'm like, "Damn, Typhoid Mary, your chicken wing in my arm." And she was just right up. You ever had anybody stand so close to you, you couldn't tell if they were cross-eyed or just looking in your ear canal? It was that woman. So anyway, she walks up, what I was going to tell y'all, she walked up to me, she goes, "Are you Killer Bees?" You know, stupid me. I'm like, "Well, yes, ma'am." They're like, "Damn." "No, ma'am, I'm Ralphie May." "My name's Carrot Top, ma'am." So I was, you know how you overreact when people are in your space and you're uncomfortable, you know, we're from the South, we're nice, I'm standing there kind of wigging out, and I notice that there's a dog hair on her sweater, so I'm trying to be nice, so I go, "Let me get that hair," I pulled it was hooked to her neck. It was like some kind of neck mole hair that was sticking through. Looked like German Shepherd to me, y'all. It was brown out on the tip of it, you know? So anyway, y'all, when I pulled it, it came out of my hand and I just thought it was hung up in the fabric. I had no idea it was hooked to a damn tulip bulb in her trapezoid. Anyway, y'all, I kept pulling it, and every time I pulled it, her eye would shut just like that. So don't ever touch anybody you don't know.
3: Ricky Gervais.
4: Thank you so much for coming out, spending your hard-earned cash. I know there's been a recession on. Someone told me. Is it still going? I don't know. It really didn't affect me. Just being honest. We can laugh about it now. Come on. I don't understand a recession. It wasn't until last year I found out that you could go into your bank and say, "Can I withdraw my cash?" And they could go, "No, we ain't got it." "Sorry? No. I've got £50,000 saved."
5: "You ain't."
4: "Well, where is it?"
5: "Don't know."
4: "Well, have you checked the vault?"
5: "It's empty."
4: "I hope you enjoy the show. This is nearly the end of the UK leg of the tour. Then I'm off to America to finish that off. And then I'm doing the rest of the world. It's going to be the..."

0: first world comedy tour, and then I'm going to enter Britain's Got Talent. Because that's when the career really... Look at Susan Boyle, if you can. How? Oh, shocking. Be fair, though, because usually in the music industry, it's all about image, isn't it? You can't just have a great voice and a great talent. You've got to be young and thin and trendy and pretty. And she's turned all that on its head. Although, I think it's the same powers of image just working in reverse with her, because I don't think she has got a great voice, actually. I think she's fooled a lot of people. It's sort of like mock opera for people who don't know any better. But I don't think she'd be where she was today if it wasn't for the fact that she looked like such a mong. He said mong. Yeah, he did. Yeah. You can't say mong. You can, it's easy. It's one of the easiest words to say. It's like mong. And it's like you just need lips. Even mongs can say it. That's part of the beauty of the word. They don't consider it a prick, I'm sure. But why does he get away with it and no one else can? Ban him from the telly. Good luck.
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2: Wouldn't that be cool if that car just said what you thought? Like, happy anniversary. Can't believe you feed it. Yeah, I lost a bet. You have to have a sense of humor about life. You do, man. I had a buddy who lost a testicle in a mountain biking accident.
3: Yeah.
2: It was tragic, sir. He's laughing. Actually, it was tragic at the time. Now it is kind of funny. Well, that's the point. He's got a great sense of humor because we tease him all the time. We call him Uniball. We laugh. I'm always picking. I'm like, man, you got to do this. Seriously. Get a tattoo of a squirrel going up one leg. Going down their leg with a knot in his mouth. Yeah. Great. Should do it, man. Come on, man. You're crazy. You're one nutty guy. You can do it, man. I'll tell you what. We'll hang out New Year's. We'll watch the ball drop. We'll have a good time. Where are you going? Get me a beer. He's got kids, you know.
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2: Yeah, one kid.
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5: Dimitri Martin.
6: I'd like to invite my friend Leo onto the stage to help me with something. Some of my jokes, I think there is a visual component to them that would be lost on the CD without maybe some accompanying description. So Leo will describe the parts of the joke that are essential to know about that you can't see if you're just listening to this. So let's try a couple. I got a haircut for the CD recording last week. I got a haircut before I came out here. And I went into the salon in New York and I said, can I get a trim? But it must have come out, gay beetle, please.
7: Dimitri looks like a gay beetle. At the very least, like a bisexual George.
6: The straw is a great invention because you can drink without using your wrist. The straw is your friend until you lose eye contact with the straw. Then he will betray you and make you look like an idiot.
7: Through the art of mime, Dimitri made it look like he was struggling with the straw, which caused us to emotionally connect to the joke.
6: I have to pull the straw aside and be like, what the hell do you think you're doing? The last time I checked, you were right by my mouth. What are you doing on the other side of the glass? I don't need you. You're a luxury. The ice is even worse. When there's liquid in there, yeah, it's fine. It's like a pool party. Hey, we're keeping everything cool. I'm talking about when I get to the bottom and it's just me and the ice. I'm like, okay, just one of you. Come on. Just want something to chew on. Come on. And the ice is like, hold. Hold. Everybody, now! To pull out my lighter and be like, who's the ice now, bitch? Looks like we're just a liquid. That's called a physical change. But you wouldn't know anything about that, would you? Because you're just a temperature and a shape. That sounds like something you'd say about an ex. Oh man, she was just a temperature and a shape. Temperature cold, shape ugly.
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8: I'm just saying, we all occupy in our own way. You occupy your filthy Portland hippie selves because you hate the 1%. And you hate the banks because of their predatory lending practices against the people and enslave them in a lifetime of debt. What'd you do about it? You stunk up a park for almost a year. I occupy far more efficiently. Maybe you should look to me for leadership. I hate the banks as well, as we all do. I spent 3 hours jacking up Mother's Chase Bank Visa card after she's dead up to its $10,000 limit and sticking them with the bill because she had no estate except for that blind last cat. If you want to repo that, have at it. That actually caused damage to the bank. Not sitting around with a dog with a kerchief and a cardboard sign slapping on drums in a drum circle. The Occupy movement was such a letdown because you seemed like me. We don't really have leadership. You needed some. Have some ingenuity. You line up as customers at 8 o'clock in the morning. 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That's a lot of paperwork for every frivolous. Yes, I need $1 billion for an ant farm.
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23: You ever watch that March of the Penguins movie? That movie was a turd until those little penguins got eaten. That is some majestic, beautiful, magnificent. It's amazing. There's these animals called leopard seals that I didn't even know about until I saw that movie. That movie's a total throwaway. That's a movie that you go because your girlfriend wants to go. You know, like, come on, let's go to the penguin movie. You're like, okay, all right, that sounds cool, you know. No guy would be psyched to see the penguin movie. If there was only guys on the planet, that movie would have made $3. No guys are waiting in line overnight. Dude, a penguin movie's in the morning. I got my sleeping bag. Yo, I'm wearing a tux. I'm dressed like a penguin. This movie's gonna rock. No, you go to the penguin movie because your girlfriend wants you to go to the penguin movie. The only good thing about it is they get eaten. They get eaten by these crazy monsters. These leopard seals, they got these big giant eyeballs and huge teeth, and all they do is eat penguins. They're just swimming around real fast. Ah! And then when it happens, I didn't expect it. I thought the movie was gonna suck, you know? And so once it starts getting good, I go, oh, get him! And people start yelling at me, and my daughter's crying. I'm like, whoa, I didn't make this movie. You're telling me who I can root for? This is beautiful. You don't recognize this beauty? Let me tell you, nature has a plan. Nature's pretty clever. If nature drops you off in the frozen waters of the Antarctic Ocean and surrounds you with scary monsters, and all it gives you to defend yourself are some little flippers, they're trying to let you know something. You're a food source. All right, there's no penguins fixing holes in the ozone layer, deflecting meteors. They're just waddling around on ice. That's what they're doing. Waiting to get jacked. They can't even fly. They have to go in the water and get eaten. They can't even walk good on land. They took that away from them. They're just there to get jacked. Ah! There's no beauty in that? Come on, you're missing it. It's beautiful. I'll tell you what's beautiful. It's penguins are monogamous. Yeah, my girlfriend actually said that to me. Penguins are monogamous. Like, why is that even impressive? They look exactly the same. It's not like there's a Rosie O'Donnell penguin next to the Jenna Jameson penguin, all right? They're penguins. So why would you cheat, ever? And second of all, how do they even know they're monogamous? I mean, they look exactly the same. Those researchers have to sleep eventually. I think when they go to bed, the penguins just get together in a circle and start spinning around. Who's you? Am I me? Are you me? Who am I? Forget. We're all one.
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0: I don't know. I love my daughter, but people really don't get what it's like with a kid full time. You know, we parents make you love our kids because we dress them up and take them out. Look at her, and everybody goes, oh, nice. But you don't know what she's like when she comes home, the dress comes off, rubs her ass in mud. She's gross. She won't take a bath. Like, you can't, once you have a baby, you can't force the kid. Let her sleep in her clothes. I'm not dealing with it tonight. Her hair gets clumpy. She stinks. Sometimes it's like, ugh, just rancid, stinky kid. And then she smells her finger. That's the kind of person I'm talking about. She's disgusting. But no, it's hard. Having kids and being married, it's difficult. And, you know, whatever. But one thing it's made me is it's impossible for me to have any sympathy for single people. I don't dislike single people, but I don't get... Whenever single people complain about anything, I really want them to just shut up. Because... first of all, if you're single, your life has no consequence on the earth. Even if you're helping people aggressively, which you're not, you can die and it actually doesn't matter. I can't die. I got two kids and my wife doesn't work, so I don't get to die. I can die. I love her, but she's a painter. Great. Paint a dollar. Take some pressure off, please. But single people, when you... they complain. Like, we don't complain when you ask a parent, hey, how's the family? We go, great. That's all we ever say. It's never great, but we say great because we're not going to tell you, well, my wife assassinated my sexual identity and my children are eating my dreams. We don't bother you with that. We just say great. But if you ask a single person, how's it going? They're like, well, my apartment doesn't get enough southern light and the carpeting is getting a little moldy. You know what you should do? Burn it down and kill yourself because nobody cares. My girlfriend doesn't like the same music as me and she acts bored at parties. We call her and spin, leave her. You can end that with a phone call. I need a gun and a plane ticket and bleach it. I need a whole bunch of...
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3: So these adverts, nowadays we're more sophisticated as consumers. We go into supermarkets, we read the labels. We say this jam is made by Nazis. Dead twigs, bits of mud, and spit. No, I don't think I'll have that one. This jam is made by groovy people and a fruit that agreed to be in the jam in the first place. Volunteer fruit. Better known as free-range fruit. Allowed to casually chat to chickens. You know the chicken, free-range chickens are so pushy, aren't they? They go, oh yes, all this field we range through now. We just bought the next field, we range through there, yes. And the big house at the back, we've knocked that down. The farmhouse, yeah, we knocked that down. And that's our Range Rover over there. Yeah. You ever seen that? Those Range Rovers with their high seats and the chickens driving along. See that? Got such attitude. Keep whining down the window. Depends how much you smoked, I suppose. Yeah, so anyway, we are more sophisticated, and the adverts are generally more sophisticated. They have stories and graphics and cryptic adverts where you have to work out what they're talking about, and then you go, oh, I see, and then you don't buy it. But not the washing pad people. They've done research and come to the conclusion that everyone prefers this bloke with a clipboard thing. This has been going since the 50s. Someone who's locked in the supermarket going, are you happy with your wash? Excuse me, are you happy with your wash? Out on motorways, are you happy with your wash? Tell me, are you happy with your wash? You stand there, happy with your wash? Cheers, thanks so much. Small dog, are you happy with your wash? I'm a dog. I don't know.
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4: Tonight, we're going to talk a little bit about relationships. And what I see as the basic difference between men and women. But see, now that our kids are kind of grown up, we're having to spend a little more time together. And when you're dating, you spend all the time in the world together because chances are you're going to end up having sex. After you've been married a long time, chances are you're just going to be spending time together. So now she wants us to start doing things together. So I said, all right, I got an idea for something we can do together. Let's go deer hunting. We did the whale watching thing. Let's go deer hunting. Fair is fair. Well, I knew this was going to be a mistake. When we were driving out to where we were going to hunt, and we keep passing these deer crossing signs, and my wife, who's the smartest person I know, says to me, "Why they put those signs up? Deer can't read." "No, but they do recognize pictures of themselves." Let me set the scene for you. I got on camouflage pants, I got on a camouflage jacket, camouflage ball cap, I got camouflage paint on my face. I've got a .30-06 with a laser scope. She is in a yellow jogging suit, white tennis shoes, and she brought her purse. I'm here to kill a deer. She's going to take it shopping. So we get in the stand. Any of you hunters out there, you know the time of day I'm talking about, man. Oh, yeah. It is the perfect time of day. It's dark. It's early morning. It's cold. You're making steam with your breath. Off in the distance, you hear a turkey gobble as he wakes up for the day. A squirrel scampers through the dead leaves. It is the perfect time of day. It's quiet. Kinda. Because in the darkness of our deer stand, I'm hearing things like this. What are we doing? We're waiting for the deer to show, okay, honey? You gotta be really quiet. What time do they show up? I don't know. They didn't return the phone call to set up the meeting. Now, please be quiet. Bill, I've got to pee. There's a coffee can. Oh, wake up. The sun has come up, and in the clearing stands a buck, 10 points, good 250. And I'm like, oh. Thank you, God. You are on the wall. And this is what I hear. Oh! Isn't he cute? He looks like Bambi's dad. Remember we saw that movie with the kids? Yes, I remember the movie. It was a cartoon. Now please shut up. Well, you're not going to shoot him, are you? What do you think I brought this gun for? Protection? Like that deer might run up this tree and rob us? She freaks. She goes, "Run, deer, run, run, run!" That is the only time I've ever pushed a woman out of a tree.
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6: Don't be giving me all this about the sanctity of life. I mean, even if there were such a thing, I don't think it's something you can blame on God. Now, you know where the sanctity of life came from? We made it up. You know why? Because we're alive. Self-interest. Living people have a strong interest in promoting the idea that somehow life is sacred. You don't see Abbott and Costello running around talking about this, do you? We're not hearing a whole lot from Mussolini on the subject. What's the latest from JFK? Not a damn thing. Because JFK, Mussolini, and Abbott and Costello are dead. Only living people care about it, so the whole thing grows out of a completely biased point of view. It's a self-serving, man-made story. It's one of these things we tell ourselves so we'll feel noble. Life is sacred. Makes you feel noble. But let me ask you this. If everything that ever lived is dead, and everything alive is gonna die, where does the sacred part come in? I'm having trouble with that. Because, I mean, even with this stuff we preach about the sanctity of life, we don't practice it. We don't practice it. Look at what we kill. Mosquitoes and flies, because they're pests. Lions and tigers, because it's fun. Chickens and pigs,
2: Because we're hungry. Pheasants and quails. Because it's fun. And we're hungry. And people. We kill people. Because they're pests. And it's fun. And you might have noticed something else. The sanctity of life doesn't seem to apply to cancer cells, does it? You rarely see a bumper sticker that says, save the tumors. Or I break for advanced melanoma. Ah, viruses, mold, mildew, maggots, fungus, weeds, E. coli, bacteria, the crabs. Nothing sacred about those things. So at best, the sanctity of life is kind of a selective thing. We get to choose which forms of life we feel are sacred, and we get to kill the rest. Pretty neat deal, huh? You know how we got it? We made the whole thing up. Made it up. The same way. Thank you.
7: Tom Simmons.
8: Oh, we're in March now, boy. I just ended Black History Month. I don't know if you guys enjoy Black History Month. It's cool. Yeah, feel me? Yeah. Just think about Black History Month. Think about that. A month, the Earth only gets a day. Yeah, just saying. Yeah, black people are greedy. That's all I'm saying about that. I'm just saying. Whole month. Yeah. All right. It's good to be here. We got a new president. I'm excited by Barack Obama being president. I know some of y'all are, some of you aren't. Yes, good stuff. This section, not so much. All right. His people say he got elected because black people voted him in. That's not true. There's not enough black people in our country for that. He got elected because the rest of America was like, we don't trust whitey no mo neither. Get those crackers out of there. Yes. And it's two, everybody's excited that we got Barack and he's our first black president. But 10 years ago, black people said Clinton was our first black president. You know, now he's damn kicked to the curb already. And people are already down on Barack because he hasn't done enough already. Come on now, it's like he took over the Detroit Lions and you expected to win the Super Bowl in the first week. It's not really up to him, it's up to us. And here's another thing I like about it, too, is now he's president. Now, anytime your black friends say that thing you've heard your whole life, how the man's been keeping him down, turns out it's not the man been keeping you down. It's the you been keeping you down. Right? It's this Xbox we've been playing for the last 3.5 years. It's the not having a Harvard law degree that's been keeping you down. And I like him, too, because he's not just black, he's half white, he's like a mixed breed hybrid. He's not just good for the country, he's good for the damn environment, I think. That hybrid is the future, man. Everybody that's the best is a hybrid, like Tiger Woods and Halle Berry and Derek Jeter and Lenny Kravitz. You know what I'm saying? You're just one or the other. You are getting left behind from here on out. So let's go, black women. You need us white guys. That's right. Yep. And white women, you just keep doing what you've been doing with the black guys. Yeah. He's pointing at you specifically? That's funny.
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25: Did you see my man? What's your name, bro?
26: Tolu.
25: I'm trying to be all brotherly, but I'm like, Tolu? What you named after feet and a hula hoop? Like some goofy African name somebody named it. My mother did that same stupid. That's what Patrice is. I would've, let me tell you something. You'd be watching, if it was up to one of my goofy ass 80-year-old aunts, I'd be Lumumba O'Neal up this smoke. Your moms went right through with it. Tulu, the... Tulu, the man with 8 white friends. They can't even fully have you as a friend, but they gonna introduce you to other white people? This is Tulu, the... Tulu Roberts? What is wrong with you? What's your nickname? Don't say Lulu or Tutu.
26: Everyone's going to be told.
25: I hate And it's Tolu, the great warrior that works at a law firm. Tolu and Associates. And it's just goofy-ass parents, man. I grew up with a woman's name. Nobody knows it is Patrice Lumumba, some African.
5: That's a girl's name. Patrice, you sure?
25: Can I call you something else? Can I call you Brent or something? I don't want to call you Tolu, man. Man, I know you went through hell in school, huh? You had, yeah. That's why you got white friends, right? Done tore you a new ass. Every day, he come to school, probably go, boo, boo, boo, boo, boo, boo, boo. What's funny? Here come Tolu. Here come Tolu. But your white friends go, that's a very majestic name, my friend. What is that name about? Well, it's from a king of Zapa. That's cool, man. Come on, hang out with us. No one's gonna tease me? It's not a setup? No, man. I love the word Tolu. Let me look it up for you, brother. Oh, it means love and peace for the rest of your life, Tolu. It's just be Tolu, my good name, my Tolu. That's what my name is, Bochata Tolu. We mean.
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0: Bro, are you ever have someone ask you to do them a huge favor? Because like it always ends up being like a nothing favor, right? Like the man, dude, can you do me a huge favor? Can you hand me that glass that's 1 inch away from my hand? Right? But whenever someone asks you to do them a little favor, it's always like huge, right? Like the man, dude, can you do me a little favor? Can you raise my 5 children? Is that cool? If you do that, I'll do you a huge favor. I'll lend you a quarter. Right? I'll be like, oh, you're stupid. That was the worst joke I have. I was walking by this school the other day, right? Rocking, right? And that's how I do it, that's how I roll. It was, and I heard these like two like 11-year-old kids, they were like in front of the school and they were like getting into a fight, right? And one of the kids was like giving like a time and place for the fight, right? He was like, me and you were gonna fight 3 o'clock bike racks. And I gotta come back at 3 o'clock. Oh. But like when I got into a fight, like I wouldn't want to like back out of the fight. So like what I would do is like I would just give like a time and place that was like really inconvenient to get to. Like I'd be like, oh, you want to go? I'd be like, all right, man, me and you, Christmas morning, Mount St. Helens. Be like, yeah, I'm going out of town with my family. Like, I don't. He's not gonna show up to that volcano at 6 a.m. on Jesus's birthday to fight me. Be like, all right, dude, I'll be waiting in a pool of lava, and we can settle. You spilling my milkshake, right? I'd be like, oh, I'd be like, you want some? I'd be like, all right, dude, I'm ready. I'd be like, me and you. Vanity Fair's Oscars after party. You're like, that's kind of a tight list. I don't. He's not even gonna get on the list of the most exclusive party in the history of the world. I'd be like, I'll be waiting at Steven Spielberg's table to kick your ass.

0: What was wrong?
1: Jane, talk to her, please.
2: You're using your wine voice.
0: I wasn't using my wine voice. I wasn't.
3: All right. Paul,
0: don't bring.
3: Can you reach
0: I know the melody.
4: I'm
0: yes.
4: A woman.
0: I know the melody. Fine, if
3: reach
0: you don't
3: up
0: mind.
3: Reach for those high parts, okay?
0: Okay.
5: Clear. Sister.
0: All right. I know.
5: If you keep hopping and jiggling around like that.
0: Well, I'm not going to do that on the day that I do it. I'm just doing it now. It helps me get into the meaning and the rhythm of the song.
2: Now.
0: I can...
2: He's saying for right now.
5: Out.
2: Can you do that?
0: Oh, he's shooting right
2: can
0: now.
2: Can you sing the lyrics?
0: Yes, I can sing the lyrics and look at the camera. Just.
1: I'm a woman. Do you understand that?
0: I understand.
5: She's done this.
0: All right, could you let me start it again? I'll start. Just start it again, all right? Just
3: you want a lower key, those high notes?
0: No, I don't need a lower key.
2: Right.
0: Just start it again, all right? Just start it!
3: Two!
5: Keep her eyes on the red light.
0: I can hack it.
2: I thought she could hack it, but it looks like she's having a tantrum.
0: I'm not having a tantrum. Really? I can do it if you let me do it the way that I want to do it. Why don't you let me do it the way I want to do it?
5: Let's
0: you don't understand. I'm a woman. I'm human. I don't feel good.
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7: I took so many pictures at Disney. That's all we do, right, as a society. It's like, hey, instead of enjoying this moment, let's take pictures. We take pictures of everyday life and act like we're capturing history. Unbelievable, the cat's asleep. Post that on my Twitter. It's because we have the cameras on our phones. Do we need that? It's not like 10 years ago we were like, I wish I could take a low-quality photo of my dessert. Text it to someone that's not interested. But I can't, so I guess I'll just eat it. As a result, we all have so many photos, all these pictures, and sure, we all want our computers to run slow. What are we supposed to do with all these photos? I mean, I have more pictures of my children than my father ever looked at me. And I just keep taking them, like, click, click, click. We all do. You click, click, click, download all of them. We don't even weed through them. I'll just get another computer. That'll be my Disney trip computer. We used to have boxes of photos in our closets. Now it's just old computers. Hey, there's our wedding computer. That's my computer when I was single. I should probably destroy that one. Sad, we have all these photos. Everyone has thousands of photos, and besides us, no one else cares. Because really, any photo you're not in is not that interesting. You might act interested, right? You're like, oh, you went to Mexico. How long is this gonna take? Because I can fake it for like a minute. I don't even like pictures that I'm in, you know? You ever see a photo of yourself and it kind of ruins your day? For a second, you don't even recognize yourself. You're like, who's that fat guy? Oh, no! Oh, I should call my wife and tell her I love her. I can't believe I'm allowed to wear that color.
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8: Susan, as if there's not enough pain in life, our younger women are signing up for it. I mean, there's a necessary pain, and then they're signing up for pain with the piercings and all. I don't get that, tell you. The first time I saw a tongue piercing, I thought her filling came out. I goes, geez, your filling came out. Spit it in this cup. Choked to death. She told me her tongue was pierced. I'm like, geez, did it hurt? No, it didn't hurt. Oh. Geez, why'd you do it? Oh, it had to improve the quality of my sex life. Oh, I guess you won't be doing all that talking. Piercing everything. Noses, lips, tongues, nipples, navels. Piercing their little George O'Keefe's. Hey, what, you get up one day, you go, you know, the kids are at school. I think I'll go get my left labia pierced. Man, geez, how do they get through the metal detectors at the airport? Irritated when I have to take my belt off, let alone my labia earring. That's why when I fly, I wear the clip-ons.
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30: It's tough. It's been a hell of a, year for me, I tell you. This like 12 months, got a divorce and turned 40 in 12 months. I'm waiting for locusts to show up at some point in my emotional life. It's like God forgot about me for 15 years and then woke up. Wow, I hadn't thought about Dwight for 15 years. I wonder what he's up to. Oh, here he is over here. 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Your ex-wife is dating a state cop she met on eHarmony.com. 23 points of compatibility, and you're not one of them. 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I feel, people, that I've reached a crisis in my life. 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You know, you're channel surfing, feeling blue. Yeah. Depression hurts.
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30: 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Of course you want to kill yourself. 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
33: I've tried horseback riding. I can't really do that. And they don't really give you the good horses when you're not good at it. I found that out. Guy says, what level rider would you say that you are? I go, I don't know, zero, nothing, whatever the system is. I can't do it. Is that clear enough for you? I'm going where the horse wants to go, okay? That's my level. Of course, to hear that, they start looking around. All right, is glue stick back yet? How about almost dead? Why don't you saddle him up? So I get on this U-shaped lightning quick steed I got here. I had the only horse. You can put your feet flat on the ground while you're riding it. I'm riding a hammock here. I'm looking up at my friends. I don't feel like we all got the same kind of horse. It was kind of a secure feeling. I could just kind of walk along with them there. And the horse isn't too thrilled with having me either. The horse knows they may be dumb, but they know you can't ride. And they don't like it. They just stop, you know, and they look up at you with that frightening horsey face, you know, with those huge nostrils and that big bowling ball eye. And chill out, hop along. I know the trail. Yeah, I'm here every day, okay? And I really appreciate the kicking while I'm taking a leak, too. Yeah, thanks a lot. That really improves the already wonderful life that I have. People either sitting on me or kicking me while I'm peeing. I've got a real sweet gig here at the ranch.
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1: And I'm driving around, I'm thinking, all right, I'm still alive. Now what am I going to do? So I figure I go down and rent a movie. So I go down to the video store and I can't remember the title of the movie I want. So I'm describing the movie to the guy. I said, yeah, you know, it's that black and white movie. It's on color film. I think it stars Nicolas Cage and Haley Mills. It's that movie where the country loses the war because they accidentally made the submarines out of styrofoam and they won't go under the water. The guy's just blankly looking at me. As I'm saying this to him, I'm realizing this is not a movie I saw. This is a dream I had. I'm thinking, my God, I'm trying to rent one of my own dreams. Which would be pretty cool, actually. Then the guy says to me, that's not a movie you saw, that's a dream you had. And I said, how do you know? And he said, because you were in here last week trying to rent the same thing. And I said, all right, let me know when you get it in.
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2: The thing I don't understand about the drug war in this country is why is marijuana so high up there on the list of... Why is it at the top when, like, doesn't meth seem a lot more dangerous? Like, why aren't they doing ads on TV warning kids about meth? Why is it all about pot all the time? I've never been rolling a joint in a trailer and the whole thing explodes. Other than that one time, there was one freaky incident. Why do we have to dwell on it? If anti-pot ads wanted to be really realistic, if they really wanted to show young people the dangers and the side effects of smoking marijuana, here's all they need to do. Here'd be a perfect commercial. It's a beautiful sunny day. We see a house. A person walks, a man or a woman, but it has to be a person. Walks out of their house, walking down the street, big smile on their face. Little alt-rock music is playing. It's very peppy and happy. And then suddenly they stop, touch their pockets, head back home. And then the serious voiceover comes on, marijuana. It might put you behind schedule. By about 20 minutes. Give or take a day, results may vary.
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0: Can I get you anything else? And the guy goes, you're going to learn our language. Well, you first. Did you get stung in the tongue by a bumblebee? Spit out your gum and order like a grown-up, please.
1: Dane Cook.
2: No one wants to drown. Drowning would be the worst, because everyone knows that feeling. That feeling that you get, oh, it's the worst when you think you're drowning. Like during the summer, you know, you're like, you know, at a pool party or something. I'm going to go into the deep end. Watch my dive. Watch my dive. Right? And then you dive in. And the second you get to the bottom, you're like, get me out of here. Where's the surface? And you always come up under the kid on the raft. Oh, oh! Do not float above me when I'm dying in the abyss. Your son almost killed me with his Daffy Duck raft over here, John. Your son tried to murder me in your pool. Float away from me. Float away. Fire. Has anybody here ever been fully engulfed in fire? Yeah. It's gotta be so hot. Even a little tiny, you know, sometimes you're making some soup or some oodles and noodles or something, or you're cooking up some crack. And you know, you touch the side of the pot, just to, oh, whoa! That kills. That little thing, you can't take a shower for like 3 weeks. You get like, hold your hand out because the steam makes you angry. Try to bring your hand in. Ooh! I hate steam. Whoever invented steam sucks. You know what would be the worst? This would be the ultimate worst right here. What if you dove in the pool, and while you were at the bottom of the pool freaking out, somebody poured oil on the surface and lit it on fire? Yeah, then you're like, oh, oh, oh! You're gonna just keep swimming around, feeling for a spot where there's no fire. Then what if you found a circle where there was no fire, but the second you came up, a big dude just punched you in the face? Get back in the fiery water! You don't come out of the fiery water. Cover up that hole with some fire now. Get back in the fiery water.
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4: I'm going to tell you a story now. It's a true story, and it's the most frightening moment I've ever had on stage. Not part of my act, but I'm going to share it with you anyway. I was in Las Vegas, and I used to do this thing where I would ask a guy in the audience, I'd say, what's your name? Doug. Okay, and that's the way it usually goes. And then I go, hey, Doug, and then I start talking to him. Well, one night I was in Las Vegas, and there are two sort of, I would say, people in their early 60s, and then a guy that's about 35 who's a giant. He's like 6'6", and he's sitting between the two people, and they're all dressed nice, and he's in a suit. And so I say to him, I go, what's your name? No, he doesn't say anything. He just stares at me. And I go, you, right here. I go, you, your name. And he looks at the man and the woman sitting next to him, and he looks at him. He looks up at me again, and I go, you don't have to deal with it. Just tell me your name. And he just keeps looking. Now he's frantic, and he's looking back and forth at these people. And finally, the woman goes like this, and he stands up, and he goes, Matt! I said, well, Matt, you can sit back down, Matt. But a lot of times you're driving down the road, Matt, and everything seems fine, and all of a sudden a tire blows out and you're in the ditch. And I'm trying anything I can do. My brain is scattered, trying to, oh, something, save it, save it. So I decide I'm going to press on with my show. So I go into the next thing. He goes, John! Yes, Matt? And he went, you've never been to my house! No, I've never been there, Matt. I'm sure you've got some great toys there I'd like to come over and play with. I'm like, okay, cool, man. All right, then I'll come over there. So I went, so anyway, I'm from Michigan. John! Yes, Matt? Why don't you come and have some food at my house? All right, Matt. Cool. All right. So anyway, as I was saying, I come from John! So it goes on for the whole show. And after the show, his parents, the two people sitting next to him, they go, Matt is such a sweet child. You know, he's still a child, really. And we have to... Before we go out anywhere with him, spend at least a half an hour saying, we're going to be at a movie, wherever they're going. You're not going to yell out, right, Matt? So we spend just all this intense time with him. You're going to behave inappropriate. You're not going to yell out. You're not going to. So he's going, your name, looking back and forth desperately. Talk to me. I'm going, talk to me.

0: just went, bah! So some guy telling me he's gay, nothing. Good for you. Put butter on it. I lived through, bah!
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2: Chris Rock.
3: That's right, man. Got AIDS out there. You think they're going to cure AIDS? No. They can't even cure athlete's foot. They ain't going to cure AIDS. They ain't never curing AIDS. Ain't no money in curing it. The money's in the medicine. That's how you get paid. Sick people. That's how you get paid coming back and back. Fucking cure AIDS. Ha! Curing AIDS, that's like Cadillac making a car that lasts for 50 years. They ain't gonna do that. Ain't no money in that. And you know they can do it. They got metal on the space shuttle that can go around the moon and withstand temperatures of up to 15,000 degrees. You mean to tell me you don't think they can make a Cadillac where the bumper don't fall off? Can, but they won't. So what they will do with AIDS, the same thing they do with everything else, they will figure out a way for you to live with it. That's right. They don't cure it, they just patch it up. So what they will do, they'll figure out a way for you to live with it. So hopefully, in our lifetime, you hear somebody go, yo, man, you weren't at work yesterday. What happened? Hey, my AIDS is acting up. You know, when the weather gets like this, my AIDS just pop up. But I took some Robitussin, I'm fine now. AIDS is scary, man. You know, I took my AIDS test, passed it, got 65. AIDS is scary, baby. Scary, scary, scary. AIDS test is scary. You know what's scary about an AIDS test? You don't get the results back for 5 days. 5 days. You know what happened in them 5 days? You start reflecting. That's right. You start thinking about every nasty skank you ever got in your life, and we all got a few. And you start like, oh, God, what was I thinking? 1989, what that? Oh, my God. She didn't even have teeth. What the? Oh, God, what the? Oh, Lord. Oh, God. God, it's like Scrooge and the Ghost of Past comes. Remember me? I'm the stripper from Dallas. Blah, blah, blah, blah, blah. Then you know what happened after that? After you take your AIDS test? You start calling up people to see if they're alive. Hell, can I speak to Lisa? This Lisa, click. Hell, can I speak to Tammy? Tammy dead. Oh, what happened? She got hit by a bus. Thank the Lord. Thank the Lord. Tammy got hit by a bus. Yeah. What a happy day!
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4: I can't think of a better way to start the day. Good morning! You're about to call in sick. You can have a hot pocket for breakfast, a hot pocket for lunch, and be dead by dinner. Dead pocket. I wish he'd stop saying hot pocket. I love that jingle. You think they worked hard on that song? What do you got so far, Bill? Hot pocket.
6: That's good. Very good. What are we going to run in Mexico?
4: Caliente pocket.
6: You've got a gift, my friend. Don't hide that in a bushel basket.
4: I saw a commercial for a chicken pot pie hot pocket. It's just a matter of time. Have you tried the hot pocket, hot pocket? The hot pocket filled with a hot pocket. Tastes just like a hot pocket. I'm going to go and stick my head in the microwave. Hot pocket! He's not even saying hot pocket anymore. Hot pocket! I can't wait till they take a hot pocket and they fill it with a steakum.
5: Just call it murder.
4: Just smell it and you pass out. Steakum pocket. Anybody have a steakum today? Nah, you wouldn't be here, would you? It's a great name for a product. Is it steak? Steak, I wouldn't call it steak. Oh, what's it made of? I'm not supposed to tell anyone. Hot pocket.
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22: My manager's got me a subscription to a women's magazine, so I get some tips on how to increase the foxification of this area right here. This area. And, you know, I figure out, you know, I only need one of those magazines because he gets the same dang article every month. They always have three ways to shape up for summer. Number one, eat less. Number two, exercise more. Number three. What was I talking about? I am so hungry right now. Three ways to drive your man wild. Okay, number one, tell him you're dying. Seriously, it creates a sense of urgency. He's like, you want to go out Friday night? You're like, no, I got chemo. How about tonight? Okay, number two, you dress up as like a hooker, but like a really self-determined hooker with really nice clothes. Number three, have sex with him. Seriously, they love it.
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23: Irving's my scribe. He follows me around, writes down what I say. When he's in the room, he's, I don't want to interrupt my show, but he's, it's Irving. He does all the basic scribe offices. He carries my flag when I do battle, just anything a scribe, anything a man at arms scribe you picture doing. He's supposed to write down what I say. Again, Scooter. Sometimes he comes when I call him Scooter. I don't know what that's about, but he's, now that we're off on the topic, it's kind of a cute story. He was a rodeo clown until about 3 years ago. I liberated him. Impressed him into duty. He was very easily impressed, I can tell you that. And it was cute. He's been with me ever since. His service was real sharp in the beginning, but it's declined. He's gotten less grateful. He's probably out in the parking lot oiling my skateboard wheels, looking for amples. We were told there'd be ample parking, and he's... You know, he's probably just out milking my horse apples. I'm sorry? Oh, I'm sorry. I think you misunderstood. You can't milk horse apples. My horse's name is Apples. I thought we had a slightly more educated crowd this evening. Was I misinformed on that point? Clearly. I shouldn't make fun of Irving. He didn't have the advantages I had. He was telling me before the show about his first sexual experience, actually. It was with his third wife. In their fifth year of marriage. So it was pretty odd. He didn't have my opportunities. You know, I went to this real nice left-wing liberal arts hippy-dippy college. I double majored in trance dancing and chasing hallucinated butterflies. I don't know if you saw me on your quads or your glutes, ladies. But I remember the title of my senior thesis, Floffle Vans, Tie-Dye Vendors, and the Plight of the Shoeless, an Examination of Grateful Dead Parking Lot Economics.
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3: It's not immigration that's pissing people off, just so you know. Because supposedly, right, it's about security, securing our borders. Are we securing the northern border? No. You know why? Because we don't mind the Canadians are in our country. Because they speak English. They don't change the signs. They don't make us change anything. Have you been to the DMV lately? They have a test for wherever you come from. And that's, see, some of you are not laughing because, like, what's wrong with that? You should know English in order to drive in this country because all the signs that you need to obey when driving are English. You understand that? You need to know the language. And language is really what it's all about. Really what it's all about. Think about this. Language is what it's all about. That's why people are pissed off at the national anthem in Spanish. Because it's not in English. Do you see what I'm saying? Did you know that there's a code in the Spanish national anthem? Oh, you didn't know that? You didn't know that? Oh, check this out. I'm going to decipher the code for you. Because it's not an actual word-for-word translation. But you'll see. Watch. Here's what it really says in the national anthem. In Spanish, translated to English. It's sunrise. Do you see by the light of the dawn what we proudly hailed last night fall? Do you see it? See? You're like,
5: I don't get it.
3: All right, pay attention. Pay attention. Who gets up by the light of dawn? Day laborers. Because by sunrise, they have to be in front of Home Depot where they proudly hail. Hey, take me. I do everything. I do electric. I do tiles. Do you see the code? Oh, no, no, no, no. There's more. There's more. It stars. It stripes. Yesterday streamed above fierce combat. A symbol of victory, the glory of battle, the march toward liberty. Huh? Watch this. Streams. What's another word for stream? River. Spanish for river? Rio. The Rio Grande. Combat. What's another word for that? War. Who were the first soldiers? Minutemen. All right. What do you think of when you hear liberty? Liberty Bell. Bell? Taco Bell. Do you see the code now? Take the Rio Grande past the Minutemen to work at Taco Bell. Oh my God. Yes.
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6: You gotta have the same kind of persona to be in the woods, though, man. Them woods, though, man, you be in there, them leaves be crinkling under your feet. Say, come on over this way. Come on. I saw a deer. Come on. Deer be drinking water. Know how deer ever drink water as scared as them mothers are. They be talking about. Say, come on, man, come on. Bring your ass this way. What, you gonna make two trails for? Well, bring your ass this way. You going around the wall. Come on. Just walk your ass in my footsteps. Just put, get off my damn foot. You on my car? Come on. Man, there's the deer. See the deer? There he is. Now give me the rifle.
24: What rifle?
6: I gave you the rifle back at the car.
4: Well, I didn't know you wanted me to carry the rifle. That ain't my rifle.
6: If you ain't got the rifle, we in trouble.
4: How do you figure we in trouble? Ain't nothing but a deer.
6: I know that, but there's a bear behind you.
4: Well, which way you gonna run?
5: Do you know what you're meant to do if you're attacked by a bear? Does anyone know?
7: Make yourself big.
5: Make yourself big? Yes, make yourself big. Go and grab something to eat. Work out a little. Maybe buy one of those puffer jackets. Get back to the bear as soon as you possibly can. Do you mean go like that? You're like an advert for natural selection. There's a bear coming at us. Don't worry, I'll handle this. I imagine the bear would think, oh, look, Monster Munch. But hello, novelty food. Any other suggestions as to what to do if you're attacked by a bear? Play dead is exactly the right answer. Do you know why you're meant to play dead? It's to get used to how you're going to be in a minute. It's nice to have you here this evening, because I think one of the charity gigs I did helped pay for the minibus that brought you here. Nice to see that money wasn't wasted. I think we're terrible at languages. Would you agree with that?
8: Yeah.
5: I think the British are terrible at languages. And I think that's why at one stage we had an empire. I was doing a bit of material last year about the rioting all over Paris. French people rioting. It's funny. Oh, quick, Pierre, they have a water cannon. If we're not careful, we'll be washed. And I wanted to check I hadn't offended anyone, so I said, are there any French people in? Someone shouted, si, senor. I thought, that's a new kind of stupid. Because it's Spanish.
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25: My wife recently brought it to my attention that I have an anger problem. But she didn't say it like that. She said, I'm leaving. I'll be honest with you, my anger problem, gone. All right, I'll be honest, that can be a problem. You signed on? Come on. You know what you're getting into. Why am I talking to her directly? That's weird. All of a sudden, I'm like, yeah! That's the weird thing, is if you're an asshole and you get left, somewhere deep inside of you, something says, good for her. That took a lot of guts, you know? I've been trying to leave me for years. But no matter how hard I try, no matter how many drugs I take or how many movies I go to, I still land back in this faulty vessel that seems to be decaying at an accelerating rate. So glad I never got her that gun. Seriously, man, I used to go on the road. She'd call me up like, it's scary in the house. I feel afraid. I think we need a gun. And I don't got anything against guns, really. But, you know, there was no way I was buying my wife a gun. Because let's be honest, there was no way I wasn't getting shot with that gun. Buying my wife a gun is sort of like me saying, you know, I kind of want to kill myself. But I want it to be a surprise. I guess if we both had guns, it'd be okay. She had hers at her bedside. I had mine at my bedside. And every argument could end like a Tarantino film. All right, let's go down easy, both of us, same time. I'll listen more. I'll do whatever you need. Let's just put the guns away, baby. Put them away. We don't want it to end like this. We were in couples counseling, which is a racket. If you're a guy and you're in couples counseling, that's basically an ambush that you pay for. I'm the bad guy. Like that scene in Scarface. Take a good look at the bad guy. How is that not a racket? How are you not going to leave after an hour of that? And that's how they get you. I thought we were turning a corner. I thought we were doing all right. But to hear her describe it is more like Stockholm Syndrome.
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26: I don't know why people write letters to magazines, because it accomplishes nothing except to make me angry when I'm trying to read a magazine.
7: turn the page. Oh, that's right, letters. Who cares?
26: Sometimes magazines will have multiple pages of letters, like letters on every single article. Are you kidding me? I don't care what one of these idiots has to say, much less all of them. You know these letters are intended for you, right, magazine? Not for all of us. They're trying to talk to you. All the letters are addressed to the editors. I'm not an editor of this magazine. If I am, I have been asleep at the wheel. Please continue to withhold my paycheck. Like, I can maybe understand it if you're mad at the magazine, right? There's something in there that got a bee in your bonnet. And you need to fire off your angry missive. Dear magazine, I am most displeased. There. I hope they print it. You have struck a blow for all of us. Thanks for standing up. You are like the Rosa Parks of Maxim. Somebody's got to do something. Those were not the 100 sexiest women. But what I don't understand is when people write a letter to a magazine just to say how much they enjoyed a particular article or how much they agreed with a particular review. At that point, you might as well just write a letter to your grocery store. Hey, grocery store, thanks for putting your eggs in a carton. It makes it a lot easier to get them home. You guys thought of everything. The worst letters are the letters that people write to Entertainment Weekly, because people write letters to Entertainment Weekly just to say how much they liked the picture on the cover. That's their whole letter. That's it. That's the whole letter. Like, they saw just the cover of the magazine and they went, oh, I have to put my feelings into words. Dear Entertainment Weekly, thanks so much for putting a picture of Leonardo DiCaprio on the cover of your magazine. I like him, so you can imagine I was sure pleased to see a picture of him on the front of your book. It is nice of you to put pictures of things I like on your magazine front part. For future reference, here's some other things I like. I like tomatoes, umbrellas, all kinds. Some dogs, most cats. There's a cat in my neighborhood named Speedy I'm awful fond of. Maybe you could put a picture of him on your magazine. I don't know if you'd send a photographer to take a picture of him or a sketch artist to draw a picture of him, but you better be quick because they don't call him Speedy for nothing. Oh, well, all the blood's leaving my head now, so I better sign off. Love, the emptiest person alive.
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10: George Carlin.
11: But I never got to do voices on television. That's what bothered me a little bit. You know, you can do your own group. Myron Cohen can do Jewish guys, and Pat Cooper can do Italians, and blacks can do blacks, and you can do your own group. But crossing over, it's not so good. You know, they want to hear it. They're afraid of letters. Puerto Rican voices was another thing that attracted my ear, because I was into, you know, listening to sounds and imitating them. I was a mimic. That was part of being class clown, making fun of all the people around you. And did the priest,
12: did the cops, of course. The cops in New York all had the same voice. Generation voice I was talking about.
11: And they have set things that they say at certain times. If a guy has a heart attack in the street.
12: Okay, come on, the show's over. Let's go. Come on, the show's over. Always call you Johnny. Come on, get off the corner here, Johnny.
11: Never Bud or Mac.
12: Come on, Johnny, let's go. Move along. Come on. Christ's sakes, you're on the corner. Will you just get off the corner? Come on, Johnny. Even your mother.
24: I'm his mother.
12: Never mind, Johnny. Get off the corner here.
11: Puerto Rican, on the other hand, they were speaking a different language. Puerto Ricans talk faster than any Spanish subgroup, I think. And it sounded like music to me. You know, it was just so pretty, really, like a flute solo, man. I love it. Even if I didn't know what they meant. And I would bend my ear to hear when I could. Loved it in the subway or a bus when there'd be three Puerto Rican conversations going on at the same time in different pitches and registers. I think it was the Latin that pulled me. It sounded a little like the Latin, you know? Good old Catholic was in there working. And I was hooked, man. I used to listen to the Yankee games in Puerto Rican just to hear the tongue, because, I mean, who cared about the Yankees, really? We were a National League neighborhood. In Puerto Rican, who cared what the game was, right? Sounds so good. And you could follow it because you knew the ball players' names and they'd give those. And if you can count to three, you can follow baseball, uno, dos, tres. You got it, man. Dos y dos. That's the count. Two and two, and you're home free. And you can follow the emotion of the announcer, right? Cuanta la vecinca, lo. Cuanta la vecinca, lo. 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Cuanta la vecinca, it's part of the fun, listening to Spanish stations, waiting for the words that they have to say in English. Right? Broadway.
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10: Oh, if you heard the word, the El Quaidas are coming to get us. Oh. Every time you turn on the news, it's a new terror alert. It's orange, it's green, it's yellow. Yesterday it was lemon meringue, cinnamon nut crumble. I don't know what to do anymore, Patty. I'm so scared of the El Quaidas getting me. I painted my car with army camouflage. I drive around with lettuce on my face so I blend in. I speed everywhere so the El Quaidas can't catch me. Take this, I'm going down the highway last week, 110 miles an hour in my camouflage car. I don't know how it happened. Somehow a cop saw me. He pulls me over. He's like, son, do you know how fast you were going? I'm like, who are you talking to, officer? Everybody driving by thinks you're talking to a blueberry bush, sir. I love the way they call you son. Do you know how fast you were going, son? Gee, no, Dad, how fast was I going? Well, you bend me over your motorcycle and spank me, you greasy old pervert. I hate getting pulled over. Remember the old days you get pulled over, there was that nice soft siren. It was like, whee! You just slide over to the side. Now they sneak up behind you. They got that. What am I supposed to do, man? It's like his car's got a stutter or something, man. Waiting for Curly from the Three Stooges to walk up to my window and poke me in the eyes. Sucks getting pulled over by the police. It's like a game show. You can't win, man, right? They walk up to your window. They quiz you. Do you know why I pulled you over? You're just waiting for that stupid siren to do the theme from Jeopardy, right? What is... I was speeding?
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13: I'm raising girls. It's all girls in my house. All girls. Whenever I say I'm raising girls, women always go, oh, it's gonna suck. Wait till they go through puberty. Your life is over. Really? Like, you want a boy going through puberty with what they do around the house? Where are all our tissues? Why are we going through so many tissues? Why do I only have one sock? Where are my socks? Some hairy golem crawling down the hallway, taking a shower for an hour and a half, coming out all sweaty. Ah. You can have it. I'll take a girl anytime. Love girls. But I know there's a limit. There's a limit to how much I can teach them. At a certain point, I got to just back off because I don't know it. And then my wife takes over. Because there's certain things that women know that you only learn from other women. You only share it with other women and we don't really know it. It's like this weird martial art that makes you so strong and cunning. It's like this lady karate. Very devious. One of your master strokes is making us think that we're the powerful ones. I really thought it for years. Well, the whole game is set up that way, isn't it? I'll ask her on a date. I'll ask her to marry me. I'll give her my name. Oh. And women are very smart. They go along with it. Okay, maybe I'll hyphenate it, but all right. And then she does something one Sunday afternoon, and you realize, oh my God, she could kill me in a second. So much more cunning. Women will get rid of a lifelong friend just from an eye roll at dinner. Did you see how that bitch looked at me? And she's gone. You'll never see her again. Gone, like old time Russia. Out of the contacts, out of the picture frames, disappears. You know how scary that is to a man? To know that everyone in your life is on a giant roulette wheel of death? And that we're on there too, at 00, just going around? It's not gonna land on me, right? What are the odds? It's a terrifying concept to a man, because we never get rid of our friends, ever, ever. Right? You meet a guy in kindergarten, if he's your friend, he's your friend for life. He could be the biggest jackass on the planet, too. He could become an alcoholic, drug addict, rob a liquor store, go to jail, come out 10 years later, come to your house, pee in your pool, hit on your wife. You're like, that's done. He's crazy, right? But you gotta love him. You gotta. Look what he's doing in the mailbox. Hilarious, dude.
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9: I want to tell you a little bit about myself. I'm a redhead.
14: I know some of you already knew that about me. I am
9: proud to be a redhead. Proud to be a member of the last great unsung minority in this world. Redheads are the minority of the minority. We're 1% of 1%. I don't care where you go, redheads are the minority. We're the redheads tonight.
14: Okay, well, that's...
9: Well, thanks for embarrassing me on recording night. I've been doing that joke for 5 years, and none of you have been at any of those shows. I'd be upset if we weren't both all so sunburned.
14: It's so nice out. Yeah, it's great.
9: But redheads are the minority's minority. And this is New York City, man. We got everybody here. And we got more flavors than Baskin Robbins. But even New York, man, it's still redheads. We stick out. Sorry. Here's the best example I can come up with, especially with New York City, man. It's like, you go down into the subway, and you walk into the car. Everybody in the car is black. You're not going to think anything of it. Can you imagine if you got on the subway and everybody was a redhead? Yeah. That would freak me out. And I'm the Louis Farrakhan of redheads. Okay? Here's another fact you probably don't know about my people. Redheads do not date one another. This is true. It is an unspoken law between all redheads. Does anybody know a redheaded couple? No, you don't. They're not sitting in the back waiting. No, redheads don't date each other. And do you want to know why? You want to know why? Because of all you bigots. Let me explain. With other minority groups, if you saw a black guy and a black girl walking down the street together, think, oh, they must be dating. You see a Chinese guy, Chinese girl walking down the street, think, oh, they must be dating. You see a redheaded guy and a redheaded girl walking down the street together, you all immediately go, oh, they must be brother and sister.
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15: Most of the people I know that take prescription drugs never even think about the side effects. They don't even read the little packaging on the side. They just want to take it and feel better. Well, tonight I'm going to point out some of the side effects that you should really be paying attention to. Requip. Now, this treats restless leg syndrome. I'm not really sure what that is. What I imagine is this thing, right? When your leg won't stop shaking, right? That's got to be it, right? Your leg won't stop shaking. It happens to all of us if you have too much coffee or maybe you're a little nervous, right? We're all kind of familiar with this thing, right? Look at this side effect. May cause uncontrollable urge to gamble. You think the Indians who run the casinos had any idea of helping out with this drug when they were in development? We need something that'll make them gamble their asses off. Restless leg syndrome. This is on the tip of what I like to call the situations that are developing in America where we are inventing diseases now. Seasonal affective disorder. It's a true thing. Sad. I have it. It's not funny. I have sad. I do. Every fall when the leaves fall off the trees, when it gets cold outside, I get very depressed. It's called winter numbness, all right? We all experience. Drinking a couple beers, put on some gloves, go out and shovel up snow, all right? It's not a disease. It's a season. That's what it is. You want SAD? I'll give you SAD. Shovel in the face disorder. How about that? Well, we're all, the rest of us are doing Irish jigs when it's 27 inches of snow falling on the ground. Seasonal affective disorder. They have one for the fat people, too, now. It's called PAD. Have you seen the ads on TV? Peripheral artery disease. Yeah, I have PAD. I have PAD. I can't feel my feet. When I was a kid, they called it gout, all right? It means you're too fat. Stop eating. You're the size of the moon. Nobody's fat, right? I'm physically challenged. I'm physically challenged. I'm not fat. By what? A sandwich? What are you challenged by? I have low self-esteem. That's what I have. I have low self-esteem. I'm so tired of hearing about low self-esteem. They didn't have low self-esteem when I was a kid. You know, my kids are both in college now. When they were growing up, you know about this? Everybody gets a trophy? Oh, I've hated this. Everybody gets a trophy. Yeah, that's the new thing. You know, worried about their self-esteem and their feelings, everybody gets a trophy. You suck. Here's a trophy. You really suck. Here's a bigger trophy. You suck and you're fat. Here's a trophy made out of chocolate. You can eat it. We don't want to hurt your feelings. When I was a kid, you know how you got a trophy? By winning the championship game. That's how you got a trophy.
2: I was coming out the store earlier. I just bought some Oreos and some Chips Ahoy. I get outside, it's this guy like, hey, brother, it's my birthday today. And that was the first time in my life without any sarcasm, I could say, what? You want a cookie or something? How many cookies you want, man? You want 7 cookies? That's way too many cookies. You're being ridiculous right now. You should get like 3 or 4 cookies and get out of my face. Don't try to take advantage of my generosity. I like to save money, so instead of paying like big ATM fees, I'll go to like Walgreens, buy something small, then I'll ask for cash back. Lots of people do that, but I'm different because I'll return the item that I just bought with no problem. Like, yeah, these Reese's Pieces, I like to return these. Thank you. My receipt is still in your hand, actually. My receipt is still in your hand. Man, I wish I was a fly on the wall in that room when those people were talking. That's a saying. I wish I was a fly on the wall in that room. That saying is dumb. You wish you were a fly wide so you could be annoying and not understand what's going on at all. Because that's what flies do all day when they're trying not to get killed. They frantically avoid death and they don't understand English. That saying should be, I wish I was someone that those people trusted.
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10: This is a homeopathic remedy for depression. If you don't have insurance, not sure what to do. Here's what you do. Take a blue or a black pen. You draw a rabbit's face atop your own face, okay? Make some rabbit ears out of a paper plates, cotton balls. I don't know what you have. You make some fudge, which is very easy to make from what I have read. And you go out on your front porch, you open up your window, and you start yelling at people. Hey, jackass!
11: Want some fudge?
10: So guys, sorry. Hi. Oh, how are you? Yeah, it's not doing so good. It gets you out and about in your community. And it shows everyone that you need help. So infinitely healing.
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12: Let's talk about why I'm not married. Why I blame myself. I think I forgot. Plus, I've never been, like, stable. I've never had, like, a real job. Or I tempt for a while. You ever do that? Or what I call all you can steal? How much stuff do you steal when you work in an office? I had to buy a thing of pens the other day. Nobody buys pens. Even the guy at Staples was like, "Don't you have a job?" That's pathetic. Steal them. Get out of here. We don't even pay for them. Go. I like a woman to come into my life and take it over. Tell me where to be, what time to be there, what to wear, decorate my house. Come in like a military operation. Women are great at that. Women are great. They're organized. They're actually smarter than men. They're going to take over this world. They're going to take... And I'm not just saying that. I'm not pandering. I honestly believe that. I think men, our days as a super gender are over. We're done. Women are more equipped. They are. They're more organized. They take pride in these projects. And when I say women, I mean women and gay men. Same thing. Same personality. Women are taking over the world little by little by little by little by little. It's so subtle, we don't even see the change. By little, by little, by little, by little, by little. There was a time in this country, women didn't even have the right to vote. Then there was a vote to see if they could vote. Well, how the hell did we lose that? Ooh.
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3: I feel good tonight. I really do. I finally got something I always wanted, and that's important. It really is. I finally got some hostages.
9: Well, you see, so many people with...

0: I'm gonna tell you something. I'm gonna tell you where all of my sex advice comes from, man. My grandpa. My grandpa gives me the best advice ever. I love my grandpa to death. I wish everybody could meet my grandpa. If you're lucky enough to have your grandparents in your life, and you wanna laugh, listen to me. Shouts out to all y'all with grandparents. If you got a grandpa in your life, dude, you wanna laugh, ask your grandpa, just to see what he say. Say, grandpa, when the last time you had some? Just to see what he says. I promise you, it'll be the funniest you ever heard in your life. My grandpa never answered me. He just said a bunch of stuff. Like, this is not a joke. This is what he said. I said, grandpa, when the last time you had some? This is exactly what he said. He said, hey, look at me, okay? Hey, what'd I do? You know what I did, all right? Okay, hey, let me tell you something. I put that key in that door, didn't I? Hey, okay, hey, gave it a womp womp. Yes, I did. Look at my eyes, roll them, yep.
1: What? What does any of that mean? What did you just say? What did you say, grandpa?
0: And my grandpa, one of those old, like, down south old men. Like, my grandpa cuss, he pronounced every letter in the cuss word. Let me tell you, this is what he does every day. All my grandpa do every day, he stand in the screen door. He just fuss all day. Look at this. Somebody come look at this. Look at this. Somebody come and look at this. Look at this cat drinking milk out the bowl. Get out the bowl! This is what makes me laugh. After he yell at something, he stare at it for a long time. Get out the bowl! I wish y'all could see him. Kids be teasing him. Kids are mean, man. Why are kids so mean? Because they know he can't get out the screen door. So they tease him. They be coming up to the door. Y'all, he gets so mad. Y'all, what? What'd he say? He's just angry. He's an angry old man.
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3: My mother was like I said, she was very political, and she taught us good things. Like, she taught us, she was a member of the Committee Against Racism. So we fought racism for the first 8 years of my life in Wausau, Wisconsin. Yeah, that's like first grade softball. Everybody gets a trophy. Nice work fighting racism. In theory, there's no minorities here at all. Imagine my shock when we moved to Georgia, where racism is like air. Have you been to Georgia? The Deep South, that's not humidity you feel down there. That is liquid racism. I knew people thought animals were racist with them. There's always that one, but dog hates blacks. Just barks right at them. If he eats them, I don't even understand it. Yeah. Your dog is black, jackass. He's probably asking for help, you hillbilly. That'd be my guess. Oh, that's good stuff that she did. You know that stuff? My mom, but now she's hung it all up. She just drinks vodka like it's a job. She does. She does, man. You know how some people have Marlboro jackets from smoking a lot of cigarettes? My mother has two Smirnoff Moomoos. Do you know how much vodka you have to drink to get one Moomoo? She wants to be an OnStar operator. Her friend does it. She's 75 years old, and she drinks every day, all day, and she wants to be an OnStar operator. She goes, my friend, she's going to put a word in for me. I'm a beyond star operator. You'll see. I was like, you are the most drunken, sarcastic, misspoken woman I've ever talked to on the telephone. Knock yourself out. That would be a great on. Can you imagine getting my mom on OnStar? Oh, OnStar ran out of gas. Really? Did you not know you're going somewhere? It's a gas can in the hand is better than when you're hitchhiking in the bushes, or whatever.
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5: Kanye eventually goes, yo, man, we're heading back to the crib. You want to come down? I was like, yeah, that'd be awesome. It'd be crazy to see your house. And so we go down there, me and Jason, and we get there pretty early, and there's no one really there. And I walk in, and I hear 808s and Heartbreak playing, which is his album. And I walk up, and I see him sitting on the couch. He's like, I was like, yo, man, are you listening to your own album in your own house, bopping your own head?

0: kid? And he goes, yeah, these beats are dope. And I go, that'd be like if I had a stand-up album, you came over to my house and I was listening to it going, ha, ha, ha, ha, ha. These jokes are dope. And we're sitting there hanging out at his house and like, everything that Kanye said to me made me laugh so hard. Like, later on, you know, he was talking about coming to my show and he's like, man, I had a good time at your show. And I was like, oh, thank you for coming, you know. And he's like, yo, man, you know what you need to do tonight? You need to do some of your jokes. I was like, oh man, you know what I need to do tonight? Not do that. But he kept bringing it up. He's like, come on, man, please. It'd be really cool if you did some jokes, man. It'd be really cool. And eventually I had a couple more drinks. I was like, don't do some jokes. And next thing you know, like, my friend Jason's in the living room, like, this next comedian coming to the stage. And like, I come up to the living room and like, he's got like 30 people arranged in his living room. And I'm like telling my jokes. And this is a nightmare situation for a comedian. But everyone was very quiet and nice. They listened, they laughed, and it was great. But my favorite part was every now and then someone would be in the kitchen, like making a drink or something like that, and they make a little noise, and then Kanye would jump up and be like, yo, shut up, homie's over here trying to tell some jokes! Which is the best thing anyone's ever yelled at a comedy show.
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2: Google? You guys know Google? A couple of people have heard of it. The rest of you guys are like, Google? What's Google? Google it and find out. Friends, the only way to learn anything anymore is to Google it. And that was fine at first because things were simple. It was like Google was my friend, right? I'd be like, hey, Google, what do you know about this? And Google would be like, well, Ben, here's what I've got for you. Things were simple then. Google was my friend. But somewhere along the line, things changed and Google turned into that annoying friend will never let you finish a story because it keeps interrupting you, trying to guess the ending before you can get to it. All right, now I sit down, I type the letter P, and Google is like, Pacific Ocean? Is it Pacific Ocean? Is it pacifier? Is it pack rat? Is it peanuts? What is it? I need to know what it is right now. Tell me what it is right now. I can't wait anymore. Can we just slow this down a little bit, Google? What are you in a hurry? You're not even a real thing. We have to be somewhere, Google. You're everywhere. Just give me a second and let me type this in right. It's not Pacific Ocean. Okay, now it is Pacific Ocean. Because I can't remember what it was when I started. So thanks a lot, Google. Now I have to learn about giant sea kelp for 2 hours. Because you can't keep your big Google mouth shut. I would like you to go back to just being my friend. Google and I used to be friends. Now Google thinks it's better than me. It thinks it knows what I want better than I do. Right? I sit down, I type something in. Google is like, okay. But did you mean this? Instead of jerking me around, showing me 500,000 websites that made the same stupid typo I just made. Right, we both know at this point, Google, that I'm not researching the city of Philadelphia.
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4: I adopted a dog a few months ago, and this was a surrender dog. Some family just given up on him and give him to the shelter. We didn't know why it was. We named him Buddy, and he's a Jack Russell Terrier. It took us about a half a day to figure out why some other family gave up on Buddy. Buddy's an idiot. He's like, bark, bark, bark, bark, run, run, run, run, bark, bark, bark, bark. This dog would not start barking. He's nuts. He was a sweet dog, but he's freaking nuts. So we went to the dog trainer. We said, what do we do? The dog trainer said, I have two ways of taking care of a barking dog. I have to teach, work with the dog. I'm like, fantastic, what do you do? She goes, well, one is a spray bottle with water. I go, I know, we've done that. She goes, no, not just water. She goes, you don't want to do just water to a Jack Russell Terrier because they eventually like the water and think it's just a new way of getting a drink. She said, you got to mix about 40% of Listerine with the water. I'm like, oh, that's awful. She goes, no, it doesn't really hurt them. It just gets their attention, bothers them. Then they realize when they're barking, you spray them and say no. They eventually learn not to bark. I'm like, okay, Listerine in the water. Got it. She said, the other way, I have this electronic collar. And it's not a mean thing. It's not a shocking collar. She goes, it's a new thing. It's an electronic thing. When the dog barks, it puffs out this puff of Citronelle right in their face. So eventually they learn. They learn not to bark. I'm like, okay, send us the collar. Fantastic. We'll try that. Okay, great. So we put the collar on, buddy. I got the spray bottle ready. Everything was great. Buddy would bark, spray him in the face, like, okay, fine. I'm not going to do that. Like that, he'd learn, okay, don't like it. One day, Buddy was having a really bad day. It was raining outside. He wouldn't stop barking. Anything that moved in the backyard, he would bark at. I'm spraying with the bottle. I'm trying to get stuff done. He's barking. He's bugging the heck out of me. I'm spraying him. He's barking. By the end of the day, this poor dog smelled like he was from the dentist's office. His hair was completely matted. His eyes were bloodshot. He looked like Nick Nolte's mugshot. That's what he looked like.
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16: I made some bad decisions. You gotta make the right decisions. When I was 18, I made a serious vocational error. I joined a cult. United States Army. Oh, yeah. You know how stupid I was? I joined the Army because I was tired of my parents telling me what to do. Trying to run my life. Sign here, dipstick. We'll run it for you. You guys really understand me. Actually signed up, volunteered for Airborne Infantry. Yeah. 4 years. because they had the best costumes. And I didn't want to walk that far. Bad idea. Can you believe that? You would think that you're airborne. You know, drop us closer. Doesn't work that way. You still have to walk. I hate the questions, too, people ask you. What's it like to jump out of a plane? There's no jumping out of a plane. It's a myth. On jets, 141s, you don't even get a chance to choose whether you want to go or not. You just start shuffling toward the door because that's the direction the crowd is going, right? About 4 feet before you hit the door is a line on the floor. As soon as you hit that line, it just sucks your ass right out of the plane. You're like a gum wrapper going out of a car window. For 4 years, I felt like litter.
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5: That's what I love about small towns. We're a little bit touchy about our property. And we ain't shy about it either. You ever try to tell somebody what to do from a small town if you happen to be standing in their yard? That does not work out good at all. Go, well, hey, man, I live next door. Y'all's music's really loud. I just need you to turn it down a little bit. Whoa, whoa, whoa, whoa. What'd you say? What'd you say? Oh, hell no. No. I got this. No. Listen. You listen to me. This is my house. I can do what I want over here, buddy. This is private property. I own everything over here, including the sound waves. How you like that, Apples? Crank it up, Randy. God forbid you call the cops on them, man. You call the cops on those dudes for the next 2 hours. This is all you're going to hear. It's my house. He can't tell me what to do in my house. If I want to keep a bobcat in my coat closet, I'm going to do that. If I want to use a flamethrower to light my garbage on fire, I'm going to do that. It's my house. I know the law. That's what happens when we get arrested. We all turn into amateur lawyers. You can't come in here without a search warrant. It's in the Constitution, man. 44th Amendment says I have the right to do whatever the hell I want in my house. All right? You see, I'm the speaker of this house. And you don't get a vote. And I know my memoranda rights. I know them. Hey, I have a right to remain silent. Yes, I also have a right to tell you to kiss my ass. I know the law. My daddy is a bailiff.
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18: It's hard to change. We don't want to change. We think our system is the best, like the metric system. We still have not converted to the metric system. Do you know how long we've been trying to convert to the metric system? Since 1875. The whole rest of the world, we are the only industrialized nation that still have not converted to the metric system. Yeah, everybody else went metric. Everybody else like, oh, it's very simple. It's just based on a system of tens. We like, mm-mm. We like our 12s and teaspoons, cup, pint. I like all that. Feet, yards. We like all that. Everybody went metric. Remember being in grade school, like back in 75, and they tried to teach us the metric system. You would have thought the Russians had landed at our front door. Oh my God, everybody was crying. The teachers were crying because they didn't know that either. It was sad, man. Everybody just said, we ain't doing it. The only people who use the metric system are doctors, right? And I feel sorry for the doctors because they have to give us our diagnosis in fruit. You go to the doctor and they say, you have a tumor. Oh, okay, how big is it, doc? 9 centimeters. And then you gotta look at the doctor and look at his face to try to figure out how bad it is. You're like, get sick of looking at your stupid face. And he goes, you have a grapefruit. Oh, grapefruit. Oh, God. You got to get that out of there. That's got to come out, right? Because I know, like, grapes you can keep an eye on. But grapefruit, that's got to go. We got to get that out.
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17: When I get depressed, I eat KFC. And when I eat KFC, I get the family picnic bucket. Family picnic bucket, 10 pieces, all dark meat chicken, 2 large sides, 4 biscuits. What did you just say? How much does that cost? $1,000? Nope, $15.99. Well, wow, I'll be right over then. Faster than I thought I would have, because I don't have to stop at the bank right now and take out a loan for that magical thing. So, I walk in, I go up to the guy, I say, yeah, I'd like the family picnic bucket, please. I say, for my 2 large sides, I'd like mashed potatoes and coleslaw, and you know what? Keep the biscuits, I don't eat them. He says, you want another large side then? That's what he said. Don't say it if you don't mean it. He goes, no, I mean it. You gotta get something for that biscuit money. That sounds like something a pimp would say, doesn't it? It does. You better get on with that biscuit money now. Or it sounds like a Miami bass song. Go, we want that biscuit money! We want that biscuit money! I say, give me the green beans, all right? Let's bring some health into the equation. He goes, all right, man, coming right up. He walks away. He comes right back. And he goes, dude, I'm sorry. We're out of extra crispy. I need to make some more. Do you mind waiting 10 minutes? I say, no problem. Mistake on my part for a number of reasons, all of which you will find out. But the first reason is you don't ever want to wait at KFC. You don't ever want time to contemplate what it is you're about to do to your body. KFC should just have a revolving door at the front of it, and as you're spinning into the restaurant, they just shoot chicken into your mouth and just spin you back outside again. And as you're dizzy and stumbling to the ground, you're just, what just happened? It tastes like chicken in my mouth. So now I'm sitting in KFC with that same guilty feeling I get when I'm drunk in the lobby of a massage parlor. Should I be doing this right now? Are these girls slaves? Oh my God, this is terrible. I gotta get out of here. This is wrong. Oh, I'm up? Okay, great. Thank you. That's great. Thanks. Started to think over there. That was stupid.
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20: Man, you might be asking why would I want to settle down? Then I'm at the age now, 35, where I'm thinking of the future. I would like to be a father one day. I think I would be a great dad. I really do. I just don't think I'd be a good husband, and there's a problem. Because you can't just like meet a woman, marry her, get her pregnant, she has the child, and then you divorce her in the first year. That's automatic bad dad territory. So I think the only way out for me is to like meet a woman, marry her, get her pregnant, she has the child, and then if she could die, that would really help me out. Because your kid couldn't hate you then, because I'm doing my best, your mum's dead, you know? But I've looked into it, and not as easy as you might think. It turns out that terminally ill women don't want to get pregnant. They're all about them and what they're up to and their issues. The terminally ill are very high maintenance, if you ask me, so I need to find a woman who doesn't know she's dying, and that's a whole new set of complications. So I need to befriend a doctor. That doctor will have like a cancerous woman come into his office and he'll be like, oh, you're fine. Get out of here. You're wasting my time. Congratulations on the weight loss. Then He'll ring me up and go, I've got one. And I'll be like, yay! And then I'd give him a couple of free tickets to a show. We'd call it even. Then I'd meet the girl. I'd be really charming. I'd get her married. I'd get her pregnant. She'd have the child. And then if she could die, that would get me out of a bind. Like a few years later, after the kid could walk and talk and wipe its own ass and open the fridge and take care of itself to a certain extent.
0: Rodney Dangerfield.
21: Any kind of traveling, I'm unlucky, you know. I hate to fly. Whenever I fly, I never hear nice flight, smooth flight. Every time I fly, I live in a world of fog and air pockets. I always hear things like, we're gonna have to bypass LaGuardia. And that's another thing. I never hear a pilot with a northern voice. It's always southern, you know? And I'll tell you, these southern guys are brave. Nothing bothers them. I remember one flight, we're in air about 10 minutes. Again, I heard a southern voice. He said, good afternoon. This is your pilot talking, Claude Wilkins. Welcome aboard Jet Flight 700. What's that, Tim? Oh, this isn't a jet. Oh. Our destination is... Can you make that out, Tim? Well, anyway, we're now cruising at 22,000 feet, and we seem to be dropping. Hey, Tim, give me that list. Jones, Klein, Brown. Would Reverend Jackson please come to the cockpit? By the way, if you folks look out your right window, you see those trees down there all busted up? You see that wheel, that piece of charter propeller down there? Tim, were you with me in that flight? By the way, we're now cruising at 200 feet. And Tim says we're going to land way ahead of schedule. But right now, back to the movie. The Good Earth.
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22: Sorry, I just made it awkward, didn't I? I do that a lot. When I make eye contact with people in the audience, I'll hold it. Like, I'll talk to somebody, and then I'll finish talking, but I won't look away. Until then. That's weird. That's a weird thing. And now I've made it awkward. I don't mean to make... You came to the show. I appreciate it. I don't want to make it weird. In fact, if I need to talk to you from now on, I'll look at her. Is that okay? I'm not talking to you. I want to talk to you, I'll look at her. Is that okay? You're crying. Did you just come from... Okay. Why are you embarrassed about it? That'd be so awful if I was like, why are you crying at the show, huh? You're crying from laughing? Get out of here. Go smoke pot in his van. Like the idea that maybe you guys are applauding that he might have a van. Like, yeah, let's hope he does. Yeah, then he has a place to live. And lure children. Did you know that actually this is true? This area of Colorado, right around here in Boulder, has the highest cases of pedophilia per capita of anywhere else in Colorado. Did you know that? That's true, I read it in Wikipedia. I mean, I put it in there, but I read it right out. That's an open source coding joke.
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23: Well, my girlfriend now is great. You know, my girlfriend now is almost perfect. And she hates that I tell rape jokes. Hates it. Says, Anthony, how can you make light of something as terrible as rape after I told you that I got raped in high school? And I said, baby, because I don't believe you. The point is, my girlfriend is very sensitive, right? Like the other day, she got her hair cut. Okay? 2 inches trimmed off of her hair. Then she came home and cried about that for 2 hours over a haircut. I couldn't believe it. Finally, I went to her. I said, baby, what are you so upset about? It's just a haircut. I'm the one that's got to find a new girlfriend. Yeah, she got mad. She got really mad at me. She got really mad at me a couple months ago because she had emailed me a naked picture of herself, which is a nice thing to do. But then I screwed up, and I accidentally forwarded that email to everyone. Now, my girlfriend is furious, mortified, disgusted with me over this. But now I don't even care about her anymore. Because now I've got to call up my mother on the phone and say, Mom, I am so sorry about that. That picture, that email, was just for Dad.
2: I had a rich, druggy roommate in college, freshman year. It was roommate Lotto. We had a cleaning lady come every single Monday. Her name was Leonicia. We called her Liam Neeson. We thought that was hilarious. We knew it would still be relevant. We get a knock at the door. It's Super Mario. The super from the building, whose name was Mario. It's the easiest nicknaming anyone's ever done. So Super Mario knocks on the door and says, hey man, Liam Neeson is down. He was in on the nickname too. Liam Neeson is down the laundry room acting crazy, mumbling something about chocolates. That's when druggy roommate girlfriend Rosanna Arquette goes, what about chocolates? Turns out that they had a bowl of mushroom-infused chocolates on their dresser. So now I've got to explain to this woman that she's on drugs for the first time in her entire life. I'm third-generation Mexican from San Francisco. I'm assimilation mission accomplished. All right? No Rosetta Stone will ever prepare you to tell a 50-year-old Guatemalan woman with laminated letters from the Corinthians in her purse that she's about to take a solo trip to Shroomtown. Dionisia, escuche. Los chocolates son drogas. Los chocolates son drogas? She reacts the same way you'd expect a 50-year-old Latina woman to act, and she has found out she's been taking mushrooms for the very first time in her entire life. She freaks out. Calm her down, rub her back, it's Oprah's on, bring her a water, Rosanna Arquette. She goes, you should get her a beer before I can say anything. Liam Neeson pops her head up and says, yes, I would like a beer. Now she wants to party. We were holding hands at one moment right before she left. And she said, Mr. Al, on Sunday I was reading the Bible to the children. And now I'm on the drogas. I was like, yeah, that's pretty much how it happens. You gotta watch out. Watch out for that stuff.
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24: There's a show on now that's very popular, inexplicably popular. It's called Fear Factor. And I think they should have a fear factor that speaks to the fears that plague us each and every day of our lives. The fears that we know we should step up and address, but we never do because we're wussies.
25: You find yourself at the movie theater behind 2 teenage Filipino gangbangers. They're having an idiotic, top of their voice conversation on their cell phones with their moron gangster friends out in the hoopty. They've talked through the preview. They've talked through the commercial. Now the feature's been on for 20 minutes, and they show no sign of shutting up. Do you have the huevos rancheros to tell these fully strapped teenage gangbangers to put a sock in it?
24: Might you take your mobile phone conversation elsewhere so that I can enjoy Shrek 2?
25: You're at Taco Bell at 3 in the morning. You're desperate for food. You haven't eaten anything since 8 a.m. and you've been drinking beer and smoking bad weed all day long. If you don't raise your blood sugar soon, you are going to be looking at a swirling vortex of stars and fainting in a pile of your own sick. The guy in front of you in line is a 450-pound Samoan dude. He's been smoking crack since 9 a.m. and has eyes like jellied fire. All he's wearing are shower shoes and puka shells. And he appears to be taking a millennium to decide whether he wants mild or spicy. Do you have the sperm count to tell Rocky to push it along? You find yourself at the World Bull Riding Championships. You're in the second row and have prime seats, when suddenly sitting down in front of you are two redneck, bohunk, hee-haw, gun-toting, psycho-Christian, anti-choice, homophobic, dog-in-the-back, guinea cap sporting, huge bell buckle with their name on it that they wear upside down so they can go, "That's my name." Their 20-gallon Stetson hats are blocking your view of the action. You're wearing a gay pride t-shirt.
1: 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I Heart Comedy.
4: Bobby Collins.
6: Then it happened. About 15 minutes in, I know you know, I started to get the rumbling. And I'm hearing it. I thought somebody was calling me. Either that or they were shooting a Spielberg movie. And I'm thinking, what the hell did I eat for breakfast that was rancid? Hadn't had one in 6 years. $8.99 super breakfast burrito. Oh, like 10 minutes later, I got like restless legs somehow. By the way, are they just making up diseases to sell pills? Like WHS, wild hip syndrome? Five minutes later, I got like smoke coming out. Two dogs on my pants. One mariachi band. And one donkey. I did that at the house. My wife said, "Don't do that in front of the kids." Honey, that's realism. That's a real donkey.
7: Go into a supermarket. This is a good one for the supermarket. Get your shopping cart in the supermarket and fill it to the top. I mean, a huge mound of groceries. And then go up to the line and look for somebody with one item and ask him if you can get ahead of him. Do you mind? I'm in a hurry. I only have 1,100 items. Here's one for the baseball park. Baseball park. You ever notice at the ball game a lot of guys bring a glove? Bring a bat. You see a foul ball coming? Hit it back to them. Hit it back to them. Yeah. Then stand up and wave at the pitcher. They'll think you're a fun fan. They'll think it's straitjacket night. Do you ever notice in some hotels they give you a little sewing kit? You know what I do? I sew the towels together. Sew the sheets to the drapes. Let them know you've been there. Here's a good one in the bar. When you're drinking in the bar, do you ever notice in the bar someone always says to you, "Hey, can I buy you a drink?" Say, "No thanks, but can I have the money instead?" Now there's one more area of daily life, which lends itself to keeping people alert. And that is when you're driving. Certainly you'd agree, anyone behind the wheel of a car has lots of opportunities to keep people on their toes. And I don't mean just blowing some guy's head off because he cut you off at the red light or something. I'm talking about subtle things, like putting your car in low gear and following pedestrians into the mall.
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4: Marriage for a man is a weird thing. When a man get married, women suck the brain out your head. You become severely stupid for the rest of your life. And people around you don't know what happened, except your married friends. They look at you like, you married now too. You come on with me. Hold my hand. Marriage will change your man up. Oh, yeah, right. Change a woman, too. She get a car now. Yes, it do. Marriage changed my life. I suffer now. I suffer. See, you say, okay, now where's the lady that screamed it out? Where's your man at? Is your man up there? I thought so. That's why you talking like that. It changed a woman too. I'd say it in front of my man if he was here. But see how women can do? You can come here by yourself. You told him to stay home. Stay home. I'm going to see Sinbad. I want to go too. Wait a minute. I'll get my clothes. Wait. Oh, come on. Wait. Don't you follow me like you did last time. Don't you let me see you follow me in here.
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8: I'm getting into trouble, man. But I love women, though. I think my favorite type of women is mixed race girls. I love mixed race girls. Ow. Some in the crowd. No. See me after the show. No? Okay, just fooled me. See how cruel women are? See what I'm talking about? Got my hopes up this high in this amount of time. I like mixed race girls. You know why? Because it don't matter who the parents are. It could be they're never ugly. It could be the two ugliest people from each race as the parents. That daughter is always fine. They're just always incredible. It don't matter who the parents are. You'll be looking at them in disbelief like, oh my gosh, you are incredible. You mean to tell me Rosie O'Donnell and Flavor Flav are your parents? That's incredible. And this is your homegirl? Wow, you're incredible too. You mean to tell me Seal and Phyllis Diller are you? Just never seen anything like this. And wow, you got to be the baddest one of them all. You are preposterously fine. That's how fine you are. It's preposterous. You mean to tell me Smeagol from Lord of the Rings and Condoleezza Rice are your parents? And some people get mad when you call Condoleezza Rice ugly, but there's scientific proof to prove that Condoleezza Rice is ugly. Let me break it down for you. If Halle Berry was the Secretary of State, everybody in here would be like, man, she slept her way to the top. But Condoleezza Rice walks in the room like, that is smart. Genius.
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18: I like Waffle House. I think it's just a good place to go. Like, at like 2 or 3 in the morning, you gotta go somewhere when you drink too much or you smoke too much, or that's just where the cab takes you when they can't understand you. If you ever get into a taxi and the guy's like, "Where would you like to go tonight?" and you go, Waffle House it is. It's where they dump you out and you kind of stumble around and then you're like, "Oh, there's the sign, welcoming me home, Waffle House." Well, usually the letters are burnt out, so it's like, "Awful ho." Stumble inside, and then you meet the wait staff after midnight. What a fun barrel of circus freaks these people are. I don't know, I've been there during the day, and Waffle House has normal people working there during the day, or as normal as can work at a Waffle House. People there like 30 years ago, they were awesome strippers. Now they're working at the Waffle House. Right? So you get there and then like you meet your waitress and she has a gold medal in what to say to get money out of you somehow. Like, because any other waitress in the whole wide world knows what to say to you. Like she bonds with you and tells you a little life information so you'll tip her more. You know, like, "Hi, welcome to Outback. My name's Judy. Would you like an awesome blossom? I have a daughter." "Okay, I'll be right back with your drinks." You're like, "Hey, that's Judy. We're friends now. Should I have to tip her?" But you go to a Waffle House and this lady tells you things about your life that you didn't really need to know. But I'm sitting there trying to color on my menu because I'm retarded. Next thing I know, wham! "Hey, welcome to Waffle House. My name is Trish. Do you want sweet or unsweet tea? I'm only working here till I get my kids back. I used to have a meth problem. I'll be over there." How much is that going to cost? 25% or so? I don't know. That explains all the missing teeth up in this biatch. It's like a jack-o'-lantern convention in there. That one looks angry. But there's always one waitress that she's not missing any teeth at all. She's the one waitress that found all the missing teeth because she's got about 9 too many pointing straight out of her freaking head.
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20: I was just they would have done that on Seinfeld. 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You tune in, they're like, "Tonight, on a very special Seinfeld, Jerry's been doing drugs." Bow, dun, dun, dun, dun. "Why do my fingers look like little people? Who are these people? What are they doing? They're talking to each other. They're probably talking about me. What are they saying, George? Help me, George. I have no idea, Jerry. No idea. Somebody help me. Somebody." "Hey, Jerry. You look like you've been seeing little people on your fingers. All this comedy, all these years, we thought you're making this stuff up. Well, I guess you just let the cat right out of the bag." "You can't tell." "Oh, I can tell." "Yeah, it's written all over your face." "Who wrote it on my face?" "Well, maybe that was the little people on your fingers." "Who could have done this to me?
4: Newman.
6: Hello, Jerry.
4: Hello, Newman. I see the rules instead of Jerry Garcia and Grateful Dead come up in stamps. You've seen them, have you seen them? I licked them. Now I'm seeing little people on my fingers. You ruined my life. You ruined everybody's life. In fact, you're the guy who dropped that thing and ruined Jurassic Park. Some of you got it. For those of you who didn't get it, see, the guy who plays Newman, that was also the guy who's in Jurassic Park, and what the comedian did was he took the Newman character and then he took the Jurassic Park character. He crossed those two characters in the middle. That's where the joke was supposed to be.
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9: saying
11: people.
9: Roots. 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Now, a brief cultural piece now. A reader, hold on, rented lips. A brief cultural piece entitled Reader's Digest Condensed Version Book of Roots. Gumbelam bam gunde bam gumbelam bunde me float float on gumbelam. Mama, those two bobs uncle. Gotta jump down. Yeah, turn. Kiss that girl. Make me a daiquiri. Yes, Miss Lolene. Look here, Alex. There you have Kunta Kinte, your Aunt Kizzy. Over here, the Supremes. Look. Finally. Chicken George, my father, I found you, Fred Silverman! I found you!
1: Love comedy? You've come to the right place. This is iHeart Comedy.
8: Joe Rogan.
21: To have a baby now. I made a human being. It's from me, from my genetics. Thank you very much. I really appreciate that. I didn't do anything. I don't deserve any applause. I do what I always did. My girlfriend. That's it. She did all the extra work. It's amazing. I just got a free baby. I didn't have to do anything extra. I didn't do any of the work. She had to do everything. Her whole body changed. She gained all this weight. She grew a person inside of her. Me? Nothing. I felt great. I slept good. I had to deal with her complaining a little bit, but it was not. She's pretty cool. You know, it was no big deal. It's crazy, and all of a sudden you have a baby, and you love it so much. It's a biological change, man. I felt some weird, because I was trying to pay attention to it, because I was like, this is going to be interesting. What is this going to be like to make a human being and have a little you running around? You just feel click, switches just go off in your brain. Your body just sends you some messages. You got to take care of this baby now. Your life's different now. It's not about you. It's about the baby. And the baby's like, I'm like, oh, I got to take care. Okay, cool. Okay, what do I got to do? And you love them so much. You can't even believe what love is. You can't believe you could love something that much. And really, it's a biological trick. It's your brain producing a chemical called oxytocin. And it's to keep you from eating them when you get really hungry. And she drinks breast milk that my girlfriend pumps like a farm animal. She sits with suction cups on her nipples, all right? And they're attached to these tubes that's attached to a machine. And she turns the machine on, and her nipples just start spitting milk into these little cups. Just neat, neat, neat, neat, neat, neat. And I walk by, and I'm like, all right? I don't even know you. I thought you were toys. But that milk must be delicious. Because I swear to God, I've never expressed enjoyment the way she does when she eats that milk. She gets a hold of that breast milk, man, and her whole little body's like, mom, mom, mom, mom, mom. Her little toes are spreading apart. Mom, I'm like, have you ever liked anything that much?

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1: You're not gonna get a woman with those sort of daredevil antics. That's dangerous and inconsiderate. You should avoid skyscrapists.
0: But if you think of like the corniest, cheesiest pickup line you've ever heard, some guy was the first person to say it. He went up to a girl at a bar, said it in her ears. She let him do whatever he wanted to do physically. And then he went and called all his boys like, yes, I think I just figured it out. Yes, I now know the precise verbiage you need to employ. I call it a vaginal code cracker. What's that? Pickup line, much better title. And I say guy and girl because gay people do it very different. The gay people do it very differently. You know, like gay women are like, hey, I also like this bookstore and the pottery of indigenous peoples. I'm going to a protest. You doing anything? Bring a U-Haul. And then gay men are like, you, the end. That's it. And then they retire from Senate. It's the news. But that means that one of the dumbest pickup lines that I've always loved, that some guy was the first guy to go up to a girl at a bar and be like, hey, how you doing, girl? Yeah. The word of the day is legs. How would you like to go back to my place and spread the word? Then he probably shimmied like this, did leftover choreography from Pat Benatar's Love is a Battlefield. And she was like, wordplay equals access. Here are my panties. And that's how Scrabble was invented.
2: Brian Regan.
3: My parents didn't know what to do with me. They got me into Little League Baseball. I played out in right field because I stunk. But you don't know, you just show up, you know. Oh, I got my glove. You any good? I don't know, my mom told me to come out here. We'll get out in right field. Okay. Turn around, you moron. Oh, okay. The only compliment I ever got in Little League Baseball was, good eye, Brian. Good eye, Brian. Yeah, well, thank you. Good torso. I noticed you during the trunk rotation. Good eye. They would say that when you're too scared to even consider swinging a bat. The ball would graze your head at about 100 miles an hour. Ah! Good eye, Brian. Oh, thank you. What did I do? You moved your head out of the way of the fastball. Oh, good, good. I'm glad I did that. I almost didn't, but then I did. Go, team. Go, team, go. I used to get scared getting up to bat. And what made it worse was the kids out on the field on the other team. I don't even know these kids. And they're all out there yelling, easy out, easy out. Everybody move in, easy out. How do you handle that when you're 9 years old? Hey, they're walking towards me. The outfielders are playing in on the clay. The infielders are going through my pockets. Easy out, easy out. I'm like going, hey, that's my gum. I played softball this last year. I struck out in slow pitch softball. Let me tell you something. It's not a whole lot more humbling in life than striking out in slow pitch. Walk back to the dugout, you know, your teammates are older than Little League. They try not to laugh, but it's kind of hard not to. You know, you sit next to them, they're going. What can they say? Wow, he throws a wicked 12-foot arc. It's hard to hit in only three tries. Should be a bigger ball. Should be a kickball. We should play 10-strike kickball. You know, that's nice. They call it softball. It makes it sound like it's harmless, you know? You ever take a line shot to the face with a softball? You don't go, hey, that's downy soft. That was like a big ball of cotton. Hey, don't worry about that. That's blood light. We're playing softball. We're all going to float around like angels.
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5: We're having some drinks tonight. I like drinking myself. I never thought I drank too much until recently. I found out the definition of binge drinking is having 4 drinks over the course of 2 hours. Where I come from, if you have 4 drinks in 2 hours, you're the designated driver. It's like, grab the keys, lightweight. It's time to roll. We have another party to go to.

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1: You have to designate a driver. It's the responsible thing to do. Smart people do it ahead of time. My friends used to decide at the end of the night. And not even then in an intelligent way. Like, who's the least drunk? No. Rock, paper, scissors. I used to live in Las Vegas. As you can imagine, there's a lot of people in Vegas that are addicted to gambling. Las Vegas does the right thing, though. The city sponsors Gamblers Anonymous. The problem, though, is they hold meetings in the casinos. That's like having a Weight Watchers meeting at Taco Bell. And I feel bad for the guy that shows up at the front door of the casino looking for the meeting. You know, the front door guy's like, yeah, sure, I know where it is. You just go up here to the desk, turn right. You're going to pass about 200 blackjack tables on your right. Just keep on going. On your left, you're going to see like 5,000 slot machines, okay? You're going to know the ones I'm talking about because money's going to be raining out of them the entire time. Ignore that. Keep going. You're going to pass a whole lot of super hot women dressed up like strippers. You're going to know the ones I'm talking about because they're carrying giant trays of free drinks that they give away to gamblers. Ignore that. Keep going. Guy's like, you know what? On second thought, I'm not very good with directions. I'll just wander around till I find it. By the way, where's the ATM?
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4: Problem with pornography basically is this. No one knows what it is. Other than that, we got a real good grasp on the situation. Supreme Court says pornography is any act that has no artistic merit and causes sexual thoughts. That's their definition. No artistic merit causes sexual thoughts. But, you know, what does that say about us, man? Causes sexual thoughts is a subject of fear. Causes sexual thoughts. Yeah, so, and what? When did sex become a bad thing? Did I miss a meeting? Playboy, pornography causes sexual thoughts. Penthouse, pornography causes sexual thoughts. You know what causes sexual thoughts? When it's all said and done, let's cut to the chase. I'm tired of the debate, okay? I'll clear it up for you right now. I can speak for every guy here tonight, and okay, I will. In the course of our day, anything can cause a sexual thought. You can be on a train, and it's rocking kind of nice. Pants are a little tight. What are we going to do, ban public transportation? I find it ironic that people who are against sexual thoughts are generally these fundamentalist Christians who also believe you should be fruitful and multiply. Seems like they would support sexual thoughts, you know? Perhaps even a centerfold in the Bible. Miss Deuteronomy. Turnoffs, floods, locusts, smokers. I actually did that joke in Alabama, right? These three rednecks met me after the show, man. Hey, buddy, come here. Hey, Mr. Comedian, come here. Hey, buddy, we're Christians. We don't like what you said. I said, then forgive me. Seems so obvious.
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3: Doug Stanhope.
5: Tradition and heritage as dead people's baggage. Quit carrying it. Did you make it up? No. It's passed on to me. Pass it back. Every immigration argument that you hear, they never come from how does it affect you personally? Well, you know, these immigrants, they come to our country. They don't speak the language. Then don't talk to them. I solved your problem. That was quick. You know who speaks the language perfectly? Your next door neighbor. You've lived there 8.5 years. You've never said one word to that guy. You avert eye contact should you check the mail at the same time. Oh, no. So why would you put the guy selling ganip-ganops in a cart in the park speech? It's none of your business. And all the cliched arguments like that, well, they're lazy, they don't shift this, and they're criminals and all this. They All those arguments go against the main cliched argument of they're taking American jobs. I live on the Mexican border. I live 7 miles off the Mexican border in a town, Bisbee, Arizona, a little town. I can go out any day and watch Border Patrol arresting these guys by the dozen, 11 at a time out of a Dodge Omni, like a clown car with plastic cuffs. And you're right, they don't speak the language and they probably have no education. They don't have shoes half the time. They're like barefoot and tattered castaway, like Gilligan's Island shorts, and dirty t-shirt and dehydrated and wandering a desert for 4 days. And if that guy is as qualified for your job as you are, you're a loser of such epic, humiliating proportions. I would be ashamed to have anyone find out that guy took my job. He doesn't speak English. What, did they do your job training in pantomime? Oh, see it coming. Point, point. I see. Point, point. You're out of here, mullet head. That guy's not qualified. You should have tried harder. Nobody bitches about immigrants taking their job if that person has skills of any level. No, they're brain surgeons sitting around the Beverly Hills Hotel lounge. You know what really chaps my ass, Barry? Scandinavian fellas are coming over taking all our good neurosurgery positions. The Norwegians specifically. I say we down ourselves a bottle of Jack Daniels and go stomp us some first Ouija we see. Jump out of that Explorer and pound him. Immigrants. All started with that Einstein. Once they brought him over from Germany and we didn't have any good genius jobs, it was a trickle-down effect.
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10: But we love cameras and we love to take pictures. We just don't like to develop the film. And everywhere you wanted to go, they never took a picture like at Disneyland. You go, take my picture. No, hombre, mira, let's go. The lines are long. I want to get in the teacups, and your mom would see the line. That's the line. Por los trastes, that's the line. Mira, come over here. I'm going to spin you right here. Mira, spin. It's the same. Stand up. Let me turn you. Turn you. Close your eyes. Close your eyes. Want to go faster? Close your eyes. Now walk. Walk straight. You feel like you're going to throw up? It's the same thing. Let's go. Mira, he wants to wait in line. And once you went to Disneyland once, that was it for your whole life. I don't know why you want to go again. They got the same mouth tie with the same smile. They don't even change his clothes, the same rat. And the girl rat and the duck. ¿Cómo se llama? Dennis. And the goofy one that looks like your tío Alberto with a... You talk like that. Your tío that fell off the forklift, that's the one that... Quedó tontito, he talks like that. He don't like to go because he cries. Because he sees the goofy and he thinks about his life. And it's better not to go. He has that same green hat. He told him he wears that hat. And all the kids would go and they would tell you, eat here because we're not going to eat over there. So even though you're not hungry, eat something. Because I'm not buying no hamburger para allá. $4 for a hamburger, está loco. And what does Raza do? They get, you know, the ketchup and plastic packets, they get about 50 of them. $4.50 for a hamburger. I'm going to take all that ketchup. Watch it. Cover. Watch it. Tia, no te gusta sweet and low. Órale. I want a churro. Shh. If I buy you one, I got to buy all the other kids one. I don't got money to be buying churros. Mira. You want a churro? Okay, mira, I'm going to buy one. Kids, line up. Mira, I want you to lick it and pass it. Okay. Lick it and pass it. Okay. Take a bite and see what's going to happen. Take up. You're not my kid, but I'll hit you. Mira. Lick it and pass it. Okay, that's right. Lick it. What? There's no sugar here. Let me flip it over. Lick it and pass it. Hold on, look it up.
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3: I gotta tell y'all, burn up, okay? I know y'all saying, okay, come on, tell us how you do. You promise not to tell? Cause like everybody know how I burn up in their mind. Everybody say, you know it either, yeah. Have you ever heard of burning up freebasing? Other than me? Now wait a minute. If nobody else burned up Freemason, why do you think it happened to me? I did not burn up Freemason. I burned up because I quit Freemason. I lit my arm accidentally. Now here's how I really burn up. Now everybody know, my friends really know how it happened, okay? Usually before I go to bed, I have a little milk and cookies. No, I do, and one night I had that low-fat milk and that pasteurized milk, and I dipped my cookie in and it blew up. And it scared me. Not the blowing up, but it caught on fire. And you know what? It is weird to catch on fire. I don't know if anybody else in here, you ever been just burned up? It is weird because you go, hey, I'm not in the fireplace. I am burning up. Catching on fire is inspiring. They should use it for the Olympics. Because I did the 100-yard dash in about 4.6 in the underbrush. And you know something I noticed? When you run down the street on fire, people
11: will move out of your way. Right? They get out your way. Except for one old drunk, right? He was going,
12: hey, buddy, can we get a light? Come on, pal, just slow up, okay? Just a little off the sleeve. What is that?
11: And I got to the hospital. You can really tell when your doctor goes, ah! Why don't we just get some coleslaw and serve this up? What is that? I was in the hospital. I had tubes in my nose, IV in my arm. Steam was coming off my body. Brother come in, want an autograph.
12: Come on. Hey, Rich. Hey, bro. How about this last autograph?
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14: My plane was broken, and when my plane's broken, my friends are like, oh, poor baby. Is your plane broken? You have to take a commercial flight like everybody else. But it's not like it used to be, or either that or I'm losing touch, you know, because I'm standing in line, I got a first class ticket, and I get up to the front of the line, and there isn't anybody there. It's just a kiosk with a computer terminal, and I'm not good at computers, and I don't want to touch this thing because it's got grease and dirt, and what I can only pray to Jesus is meringue. But it works pretty good, you know. I swipe my card through there, and up pops a diagram of the aircraft, and it shows all the seats on the plane, and it shows which ones are occupied so you can choose your own seat. And that is almost a great idea. What would make that a great idea is if there was a photograph of the person sitting in that chair. And about a 5-minute bio clip telling you a little bit about them and what their breath smells like. Right, because I picked my seat and I'm in first class, so as soon as I walk into the cabin, I can see my chair, and sitting right next to me is a big fat. Now, and part of him is in my chair. And I don't know if it's part of him I can sit on. Hey, I've got a little tip for the morbidly obese, and I don't mean to sound cruel, but once you get to 550 pounds, stay home and go for the record. I'll sponsor you. Write tatersalad.com on your gut, and I'll send peaches over there. Peaches? Why wouldn't I send pizzas? I'll send peaches and a salad. But where would be the comedy, Mr. White? Oh, so you're all hung up about that, huh? Okay, I'm just going to try to do that line right, just in case we decide to do it that way. I'll send pizzas over there. Oh, that is funny. He said pizzas. Oh, Mr. White, boy, he's rich tonight.
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1: We are robots.
0: The world is quite different ever since the robotic uprising of the late 90s. There is no more unhappiness.
1: Affirmative.
0: We no longer say yes. Instead, we say affirmative.
1: Yes, affirmative.
0: Unless we know the other robot really well.
1: But there are no more humans.

0: Once again without emotion,
1: the humans are dead.
2: This is iHeart Comedy.
3: Yeah, man. We're all trying to find that person, though. But it's hard to hit on girls nowadays. It's real hard, because they know what's coming immediately, right? Girls know when we hit, when we come up to you, you know what we want immediately. You just know, right? It's not like the 40s anymore. In the 40s, a dude could hit on a girl, and she didn't even know what was happening till that couple had a baby. For real. Dudes were afraid to say what we say nowadays. They would just walk up to a girl and be all cryptic and do it in code and say something crafty like, hey, you know, you look mighty fine in the sunlight. That would catch a girl off guard. She would just, oh my. A gentleman suitor. And then the dude would even be more cryptic and say something like, well, maybe one day I could be around the same area as your father. And then the girl wouldn't know what to say. She would respond with something even more cryptic, like, maybe one day you could take me for a ride. What are you talking about, man? And then that girl would get all giggly because she met a boy, right? In the 40s, when girls met boys, they would just, oh my God. They'd run to their friends, right? And their friends would already be giggling in the room. Oh my God, Carol, what happened? Why is your face so happy? No, I don't want to talk about it. No. Yes, Carol, but you must. No. Carol met a boy today. No, I didn't. Don't spill the beans. No. She met a boy. I saw it. No. And then she would explain what happened, but she would be even more cryptic because she didn't know what was going on. She would just say something like, well, I just like how he's not full of banana oil like the rest of the boys. Yeah, Carol likes how he has moxie. What the hell is moxie? And what are you talking about? Just have a baby. But see, what happened was, that sunlight dude and Carol got together, had a baby, and then those babies grew up, and we're all sitting here right now. That's who we are. But now the girls are hip to the game, man. We walk up to a girl, they know exactly what we want. We'll be like, hey, what's up? You know, you maybe want to, hang out sometime? No, you're a creepy ass. Oh, yeah, you're right. No, she's right. I wish I had moxie.
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5: My mom's one of them sisters you don't hit and shit. So you can't hit sisters, period. Remember in the old days when you could beat up a woman? Remember that back in the 20s, guys just smack their wives in the movies, they psh, and they'll just go, oh. You can't do that no more. Especially a black woman. You hit a black woman, she lose her mind. Seriously, they go crazy on you. You can have a real timid sister for a girl and smack it and be like, I'm gonna kill you, mother.
6: You don't hit me, goddamn. You don't hit me. Don't hit me. You don't put your hands in my face. My father don't put his hand in my face. You don't hit me, man. Stop. Stop, baby. Hold up. Stop. Please. 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Calm down.
5: Throw you out your own house. You be so scared you get out, too. But you know you scared when a woman say get out your own house and you leave. I had a girlfriend once, I smacked her and got all cool on it. And then she got cool and it scared me more and I just left. Cause I slapped and got macho and said, I didn't want to do that, baby. But you bought that on yourself. Don't make me have to do it again. She said, no, I did bring it on myself, I did. Why don't you just go to sleep? People are changing shit. Men are changing too, though. The guys do now, you couldn't, they didn't do 30 years ago. In the old days, man, you have an argument with your girl in the car, she say, let me out here. Man will say, no, we won't have any of that. And nowadays, the woman say, this dude say, get out.
7: I was outside with a couple of friends. And one of them said, hey, you know what we should do? We should go skydiving. And then my other friend said, yeah. And then I said, yeah, I did not want to go skydiving. So now I have to tell my wife I'm going skydiving. And if she had just said, hey, Michael, do you think that's a good idea? You don't really want to do that. I probably would have said, yeah, you're right. And then I would have called my friends up and been like, guess what? I have mono. Sorry. You know, and that would have been fine, you know. So we spend all day in skydiving school and we get out and then we get into this plane and it's filled with skydivers and it climbs to 13,000 feet. And then somebody opens the door and then people just start falling out of the airplane. And now it's my turn and I jump. You know, and I'm just watching the altimeter, you know, the little thing that tells you how high you are, and I'm waiting for it to get to 4. It started at 13 for 13,000. I'm waiting for it to get to 4, because at 4, I can pull my ripcord. And when it finally gets there, I'm just waiting and waiting and waiting. It gets to 4, and I pull it, and as I pull it, I'm reminded that my skydiving instructor had said at school, there will be a moment after you pull your ripcord when you are not sure whether or not your parachute is working. Because it takes a little while for the air to inflate it. And if you've ever had a near-death experience, you know that time slows down. And then everything slows down. And I am 4,000 feet above the ground. My parachute has deployed and I am safe and sound. And this incredible feeling of euphoria, this wave of good emotions starts washing over me because for the first time in my life, I have done it. I am a hero. Just as I'm having these good feelings, I throw up all over myself. And I am so humiliated and embarrassed because I know my friends are gonna see me and they're gonna mock me. And the only thing I can think to do is have a cool landing. If I can just have a cool landing, all will be well. And the ground is getting closer and closer and closer. And I know something horrible is gonna happen. And I'm thinking, please, God, don't let the parachute drag me 100 yards across the field. Please, whatever you do. And then I land. And now, for the second time, in a few minutes, I'm filled with elation. I'm a hero, and I see my friends over there with the instructor, and they've landed, and they're all high-fiving each other. So, you know, I kind of strut on over the best that I can, you know, and they're going, hey, man, wasn't it cool? Wasn't it awesome? Wasn't it great? And I go, I threw up all over myself. And they go, hey, man, you know what? If you are ever gonna throw up all over yourself, having survived a free fall from 13,000 feet solo on your first time skydiving is the best possible time to do it. You are a hero. And I was like, yeah. I was like, that is really cool. And I was like, I'm high-fiving that. And just then, the wind comes and takes my parachute and drags me 100 yards across the field.
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8: If I could have any job, I would be a cat, but that is not something I'm supposed to talk about in public. If I could have any job besides this, I know this sounds weird, but I would be a pharmacist because I would be like, I would add something cool to it. I would be like a different kind of pharmacist, okay? So I would do it differently, okay? So I would look like a pharmacist. I would wear the white coat because without the white coat, you're just a drug dealer. I wear the white coat, but under it, I would go to like a Renaissance fair. We have Renaissance fairs here? Yes. Of course we do. Every state's got white trash. Of course we do. So I go to Renaissance Fair. And I would go to, like, the witch doctor's tent. And I would get one of those, like, medieval witch woman belts that has, like, some leather. And it's got bells and raccoon pelts and a jug for your ale, whatever. And it has, like, a jar of pigeon whispers. I'd have all these things, all the accoutrement of a creepy witch on my belt. And I put it under the coat so that when I walked, the coat would flare open and you'd get glimpses of my medieval trickery under it. Just... And you'd be in line at the pharmacy and you'd be like, what's up with that one pharmacist? Is she into the dark arts? Is she a sorceress? Magic with a K? Does she play Skyrim alone? What is that? And I wouldn't come up to the counter. Instead of a bell that you ring, I would get a raven. I would stuff a raven and I would give it a beard. I'd glue on the beard. I would spend my time gluing the beard on and have a beard, and I would sit on the perch. So when you came up to the counter, you'd have to pull the beard, and then the raven will go, ah. That's my cue to appear. So, ah, and then I'd, yes. Secretly, I was waiting under the counter to hear the raven, and then, yes. I was right there. There's no magic. I'm right there. Yes, my child. I call you my child. Because that's what creepy people do.
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4: My wife and I, we went to bed. We locked the back door, locked the front door, checked the lights, turned out the lights, double-checked the back door, checked the front door again, spread a couple marbles on the floor for safe measure. And we don't have an alarm system in our house, no security system. Don't tell anyone. And what we did was, what we do is the people, when we leave the house, so people think we're home, we will leave the garbage disposal system on, you know, so people think, oh, there's somebody in there, and they have a lot of garbage. We don't want any part of that, and they stay away from it. So, okay, so eventually my wife and I, we go up to bed, and as I'm reaching for my dental guard on the nightstand, I accidentally hit the remote for our Posturepedic bed, and it lifted me up, and I could see the party again. It wouldn't let go of me. And my wife turns to me, she goes, you know, this is ridiculous. It's almost 9 o'clock, she said. I said, I know it, I know it. And I know she's gonna, you know, ask me to do something about it. And I hate confrontation. We talked about that earlier, if you recall. And so she says, you know, you should do something. And I'm thinking, yeah, well, I am the man of the, and because I've been called that on the golf course. You the man, you the man. So I take that with me. And I'm kind of proud of it, you know? And so I get up, I put my sweatpants on, I go downstairs, nervous. I go to the front porch light, and 5 solid times, up and down like that, on and off, on and off, on and off. And if that was not a strong enough signal, I don't know what was. I come back upstairs. I told her, took care of it, took care of it. 15 minutes later, it's still loud. And I'm thinking to myself, what part of the flipping of the light switch didn't they understand? And now a few more minutes go by. She goes, you've got to do something about this. So I get up again, put my sweatpants back on. I go over to the window shade this time, 7 times, up and down like that, up and down. But we did not have the light on in the bedroom, so they did not see the light-dark contrast, did not realize that we were a little disturbed with their party behavior. But I'll tell you something. I learned something that night, something very valuable. I learned that sometimes in life, you have got to confront situations. You can't just skirt around it. You got to deal with it. You got to be a man about it. So I got up, went into the bathroom, got a couple of Tylenol PMs and some earplugs, and I shut that party down. That's the way I roll. That, you don't mess with me. That's what I'm all about. That's where I come from. That's where I come from. Yeah. Uh-huh. Uh-huh.
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10: 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Especially in the middle of it. On the large radios, all of the zeros are there. 700 buzz input, 800. On small radios, it says 6. Connell Rad, 7, 8, 9, 1, 0, 1, 1, 1, 1, 4, 1, 1, 6. The big radios are buzz input. But all of them, those stations between 600 and 800, we're always widely spaced apart, but opens up. Opens up. Always widely spaced. And they had announcers, well-modulated speaking voices. They always had serious subject matter. In fact, they never had music. There's no music between 600 and 900 on the radio. It's all talking, man. The only music you hear is an occasional national advertising jingle. Opens up. It's important. But you get down past them, you get towards 600. But you get down to the hopelessness of 54. And you wonder why it ends there. What kind of good stuff are we missing on 420? Nowhere to go but up. And up, up. It's watching.
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11: I have been to Victoria's Secret. I had a reason. You know, as a man, you need a reason to be in Victoria's Secret. You can't just be in there like, I'm looking around. See what you ladies are buying. Just getting my wife something for Valentine's Day. You have to reach a point in a relationship where you can get a woman something from Victoria's Secret. It's not like a first date thing, like, thanks for meeting me for dinner. I got you a bustier. Why don't you go in the bano and throw that on? Secretly, every guy wants to go in Victoria's Secret. We walk by the mall, we're like, one day I'll have a reason. And guys, we're just dumb enough. We see that Victoria's Secret store and we think, maybe that's where those models live. They're probably in there right now walking around in angel's wings. They're probably in there having a pillow fight right now. If I could find a practical reason to go in there, it would be amazing. And then you finally go into Victoria's Secret and it's like a Greyhound bus station. What do you guys have between shifts in here? Where's all the angels? There's just stressed out sales ladies with headsets on. Underwear. Where's the open bar? But you're still a guy in a woman's underwear store, and you don't want to look like a creep. That's why every man at Victoria's Secret has the same expression on his face of boring. This place is boring because I'm not a pervert. I didn't know what I was looking for, so I went up to a sales lady who had the warmth of a TSA screener.
12: What do you want? Nothing. I didn't touch anything. I'm leaving.
11: Trying to be discreet. I was like, look, I'm looking for something for my wife. She's very intelligent. She's creative. Because you can't say I'm looking for a slutty outfit. And I was thrown because the sales lady was like, what size? And I was like, size? Female? Small, because you don't want to guess too big. You don't want to be like, hey, you'll grow into it. I thought you was much bigger. You can't ask a stranger like, hey, excuse me there, lady, you look like you got a keister like my wife's. What size undies you got there? Maybe you could try on this outfit I got. I just wanted it over with. When I was paying, I assumed the awkwardness was over until they handed me my purchase in a bright pink Victoria's Secret bag that I had to carry around the mall the rest of the day, that might as well have just said pervert on the side.
12: Me and my ladies' undies.
11: I like ladies' undies so much, I got a bag full of them.
12: Heading into Burger King.
11: Yeah, I'll have a Whopper with cheese and a small fries for the ladies' undies. When I got home, I realized you have to find the right time to give your gift from Victoria's Secret. You can't be like, hey, when you're done changing that diaper, I got another changey poo for you. It's a little gift from me to you that's really for me. Because if you're buying a woman something from Victoria's Secret, it's really a gift for you. It's like, here, I got me this.
12: Thank you. I'm welcome. I'm never going back there again.
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13: I love doing comedy. I started in New York, and to be able to do this now is like truly an honor for me. And I love comedy more than anything, and I'm lucky that I get to do it because I'm really not capable of doing anything else. Like, I remember I used to go on job interviews, and I would get so panicky, and they'd throw so many curveballs at you. Like, I remember this one interview, the guy was like, so, Nick, what's the greatest weakness? And I was being interviewed by Tim Gunn from Project Runway. I just panicked. I was just like, I guess my greatest weakness is that I have no strengths. But I do believe you have to follow your dreams, and that's why I actually keep a dream catcher above my bed. But then, like, just to be fair, I keep a picture of my dad next to it so that I can have a dream crusher there as well. The one thing I've been doing comedy for a while, the one thing I've not mastered is how to open a water bottle and with a microphone at the same time. me now, Dad! Doing comedy, I travel a lot. I'm in airports constantly. And I don't love going to the airport, so I don't feel safe there. But it's not that I think the people who work at airport security are total idiots. They're like kind of mouth breathers, but like they're not total idiots. I don't blame them. It's just that I don't trust them to spot a fake ID. Like, the only people I trust to spot a fake ID are bouncers. So, like, if a terrorist rolled up, he'd be like, here you go. Bouncer would be like, says you're born in June. What's your sign, bro? I don't know, like a Libra? It's a Gemini, man. Get out of here. And you brought too many dudes. Ladies, come on in. I don't know why my airport has a velvet rope.
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32: So just quickly before I go, I'm just going to tell one quick story of my worst experience that I had in New York dating before I found the right guy. And I will admit that when I started off dating in New York, I was very slutty. But I didn't realize I was slutty. I just thought I was being nice. And I was, I would always sleep with someone at a very specific time. It was always after a fresh, expensive bikini wax, because you all know we have a very small window to get your money's worth, so you gotta move. And I was out, and I was looking around this room at all, you know, to find my victim, and I saw this tall, lanky guy, kind of looked depressed, like very suicidal, and I was like, wow, he looks attainable. So we went, we talked, you know, we went out for a drink, and then he asked me the question that I had been dodging since I moved to New York, which was, would you like to come home with me to Queens? Because that is a commitment. You are going to Queens, and you are staying the night. So I was like, you know, I'm part Israeli, the hair is growing fast. Okay, let's go. And we got to his apartment, and he stood in front of the door to his bedroom, and he said to me, I would like to show you something very special. Which is never, ever, is that good? That sentence never, ever ends up being yay, ever, ever. And I was like, oh my God, dead body, a harness, another man, what's it gonna be? And he opened the door. It totally exceeded my expectations. His entire room was filled, top to bottom, with Garfields. Garfields! A big stuffed one on his bed with Mardi Gras beads, other ones, little ceramic ones on their own shelves and poses, like one with a tennis racket, one with a beret, one just angry, you know? And I was just like, what is going on with all these Garfields? And then I started to have what I call a Kaiser Soze moment, where you start piecing together your conversation earlier in the evening. Figuring it out. Like, his last girlfriend was 18. He doesn't seem to really know what's going on. He claims that he loves video games. Fuck! And... But, you know, I was there, and so I was like, okay, take two of the biggest ones out of your room, because that was my idea of having standards. And... But he was just oblivious, like lost, didn't even notice, just lost in a fantasy world of no Mondays and endless lasagnas.
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2: And I'll tell you a great little story happened not too long ago. My son, who plays piano now, he's getting really good at it. And we were sitting in the den the other day, and my wife and I was watching TV, and he comes in and he goes, hey, Dad, I'm going to play you a song on the piano. I said, hey, great. So I go into where the piano is, and he goes, I'm going to play you a song from Harry Potter. And I said, oh, cool, the movie? And he goes, nope, the book. Here's your sign. Oh, we've had some good ones this year. I was talking about hunting. Last October, I went hunting down at the ranch. And I had, again, my camouflage pants, camouflage jacket, camouflage ball cap. We did the morning hunt, didn't get anything. Well, I had to go into the Walmart at lunch to get some supplies. And I walk in the front door of the Walmart, and the greeter goes, you been hunting? I said, nope, I'm on my way to a tree-hugging party. Here's your sign. I'll tell you one my wife did. I booked on this corporate job. And it was in Arkansas, and it was a morning show, so we had to fly in the night before on this little puddle jumper airplane in this remote airstrip at night. I was not thrilled. When we landed on the runway at night, we hit a deer with our airplane. You cannot make this up. And it killed the deer, it wrecked the engine, we had to evacuate the plane. Well, they put us in this little minivan, and they bust us back to this terminal, and I'm laughing at this point, because this is the dumbest thing I've ever seen in my life. I mean, how do you hit a deer with an airplane? So I called my wife on the cell phone. I said, baby, you're not going to believe this. We just hit a deer with our airplane. And there was a silence on the other end of the line, followed by, oh, my God, were you on the ground?

0: give me one more chance at love, and I will love him like he sings about. And then he sent me my second wife, and the next time I see Tim McGraw, I'm going to punch him in the
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2: Gary Goldman.
3: So I was exercising today. There was a man on the machine next to me listening to a Discman. Today. When VH1 does the top three features on the Discman. Number three, bass boost. Number two, anti-shock. When we come back, we're going to tell you the number one feature on the Discman right after these words from Proactive. By the way, Proactive, are you kidding me? It is the only thing that they advertise like that, and it works. Have you ever had a friend who had horrible skin and then went on Proactive, and it's dramatic, and you can't say anything because they'll feel horrible about themselves? Because you can't say, listen, you looked like a pineapple. I got to be honest with you. You were Manuel Noriega-esque. But now, I mean, you're like a young Winona Ryder. You are breathtaking and not pineapple at all. All right, we're back. We've been counting down the top features on the Discman. Number three was bass boost. Number two was anti-shock. And the number one feature on the Discman, shuffle. Shuffle. Shuffle, had you been playing at home, I hope you wrote down shuffle. Get the shuffle. You do not know what in the Sam Hill is coming up next when you hit shuffle on a Discman. What in dang tarnation is coming up next? Every time a song ends, cliffhanger. Cliffhanger. Oh, which one of these songs is going to come up next? Which one of these 10 songs will entertain me next? If it's Rocket Man again, I will lose my mind. And it's Rocket Man. Oh my God, it's Rocket Man. What are the chances? What are the chances? 10%. 10%. 0.1, 1/10, also acceptable.
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4: God, I love having a crowd like this. It's a great crowd. Most jobs, you don't get the good crowd. I think the worst job you could ever have now is the people would have to work in the drive-thru at McDonald's late at night. Bad crowd there. That's a bad crowd, isn't it? Not only don't you make any money and you work in a hot place, but everybody that pulls up to that speaker has to harass you with some McDonald's-related stupid comment. And you can't even help it. I read in the paper that there's actually a gland in the human brain that when the eyes optically detect a McDonald's sign, fluid comes down and stupid comes out of the front of your face. And you can't help it. I pulled up the other night and I wanted to be nice to the kid. And I hear the guy in the speaker, "Can I take your order?" And I hear myself saying back, "Yeah, got any hamburgers?" "Hey, how'd you get in that little box?" God, I'm amusing. And then all of a sudden you come to and you go, "Wait a minute, what did I do? The kid's back there alone with my food now?" "You know he's back there behind a wall taking off the top of your bun." "Yeah, I got some hamburgers for you, Mr. Funny Man." "Yeah, I think I'll fix you up a special order, Mr. Joke Man. Because that's the first time I heard that piece of humor in the last 9 minutes, Mr. Funny Man." And usually some other employee going, "You shouldn't do that to, hey, shut up, that's the food he's getting, okay? I'm busting my ass in here all day with this stupid computer thing. Beep, beep, beep, beep, my ass from now on, okay? I'm talking about, I got hamburgers. Hamburger up on this once. He's busting my ass in here. What? I don't care if he hears it. Let him hear me. Let him. Bring him out. What's he gonna do? Fire me? Look at my face. You see concern on my face? Let him fire me, okay? What's he gonna talk to me about? Advancement potential? What's he gonna talk to me about? What's that mean? What's that mean? I work here 2 more years, I get a better hat? That's right. I get out of here 3 o'clock in the morning, baby. 3 o'clock, okay? There are no bitches left at 3 o'clock in the morning. And if there was, how am I gonna get any? I got no money, I smell like a damn McNugget head to foot. Got a damn hat mark around my head. I ain't exactly James Bond walking up. Yeah, how you doing, baby? I'm a no-money, hat-wearing, McNugget-smelling man of your dreams. Yeah. This guy talking about, I got hamburgers.

0: Russell Peters.
1: Where are the Arabs at tonight? Arabs in the house, where are you? All strategically placed, I see. That's no accident, huh? All in the center.
2: If this way, we all go boom in the middle over. Everything is...
1: What kind of Arab are you, bro? Moroccan? And Iraq? Just Iraq? So not Moroccan. You're Iraqi. I've been to Iraq, obviously, to perform, but obviously not for, you know, the Iraqis. It's not a very, you know, comedy-filled place, you know. It's not like there's comedy clubs in Iraq, you know, like, welcome to Saddam's Jihad Hut. You know, it's not like, our comedy is the bomb. You know, watch us explode with laughter. So you're Iraqi. What are you guys over there? Kuwait.
2: Saudi.
1: Is it Saudi or Saudi? Because I did shows in Bahrain once, and there were Saudi people in the audience, and I go, oh, where are you from? The guy goes, Saudi. And I thought he hiccuped or something while he was saying Saudi. I thought he was like, Saudi. You know, but like, I go, what did you say? He goes, Saudi. And I go, and I asked somebody after, I go, why is he saying Saudi? And they go,
2: that is actually the correct way of saying Saudi. It's Saudi.
1: I go, so do I drive an Audi or an Audi? What am I driving? I always have fun in the Middle East. I always have a good time. My white friends, have you gone to the Middle East at all? No, you should go check it out. I like that. You shaved your head, but you kept a unibrow. That's very cool. That's pretty insane looking, that thing. Look at that. Well, I was going bald, but if I had hair, it would come down to here, wouldn't it? You should go check out the Middle East. It's not at all how the media makes the Middle East seem. You watch the news, especially the North American news, they have some sort of hard-on for the Arabs. And that whenever they show you Arab people on the news, they're always, they make them look crazy. That's the thing. Don't they, when you watch the news and you watch like CNN, don't you get mad? They just make Arabs look like they're exploding every 5 minutes. You know what I mean? They make it look like they're walking around going, yes, I'm going shopping. What are you going to do? Oh, I'm going to blow up. Okay, well, I'll see you in paradise. Okay? Hey, save me a virgin. I'm kidding. You earned them. You earned them. They're yours. You go to the Middle East, very friendly people. I always have fun with the Arabs. They're actually very nice. And you know what I'm talking about, Saudi guy. He's like, I know I'm very rich. It's okay, but... And like Arab rich, brown guy. Arab rich, very different than anybody else's rich. I may be considered American rich. That's cute to Arabs. Like American rich, I have $10 million. Arab rich, I don't know which pants I put the $10 million in. I don't. Oh, maybe in the wash I'll find it one day.
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4: Over the course of the last sort of 8 to 6 months, 6 to 8 months or whatever, my career has changed somewhat. Audiences have definitely changed. It used to just be white guys the same age as me. And now if you look around the crowd, it's pretty 50-50 men and women, age groups, races, it's all changed. And all because of the gun control routine. So the gun control routine got seen on so many different platforms and all this stuff is put up and taken down and that it's actually been seen 5 times more than anything else I've ever done in my career. So I'm mostly known for that now, which is strange because people are coming onto the shows because you're hoping that I'll do some political satire or some social commentary or something Carlin-esque. And how disappointing this evening's performance must be. I just did 25 minutes on pooing. Now, the gun control routine has been shown in most, like, news outlets. It was shown in the New Yorker as an article. It was shown in the Washington Post as an article. It was shown on CNN as news. And it was shown on Fox for different reasons. It's also now shown to the law students in Yale. Like, they're meant to learn something or some Now, I appreciate all these things. It's very nice. I don't know if I deserve these accolades or whatever the they're called. because I'm going to be really honest with you. I made some of the statistics up. This isn't real. Now, I made two things up. Now, I stand by everything I said in the gun control routine, because most of the things I said were just common sense stuff about safes and that and the guns in Australia, and all that was correct. I made two statistics up, just two little ones, so I'm going to fess up to you right now. The first one is this. If you have a gun, you're 80% more likely to be shot by a gun.
1: I don't know, maybe.
4: That sounds like a thing, doesn't it? And the other one was the average security guard in America earns $16 an hour, not a lot of wiggle room to be a hero. It turns out that the average security guard in America earns $14 an hour. I'd like to apologize for those extra $2. Now, it's very weird, because over the course of my 15-year career, I've said horrible things about religion. I've said that if you are religious, you believe in God, that you've wasted your life. And over the course of 15 years, from religious groups, I have received 7 pieces of hate mail. 7. Very manageable. I write back. And I used to think that religious people were the nuttiest on the planet. And that was until I gave my opinion on the Second Amendment. Me. I had no idea what crazy was until I just poked that hornet's nest with a stick. I got something to say. Because on a quiet day, I receive 20 to 40 pieces of hate mail from gun people. On a quiet day. Keep up. I 20 to 40 pieces of hate mail, and it's always the same thing. They always read exactly the same way, et cetera, et cetera, et cetera. Now, I'm in a unique position. Because of the hate mail that I receive on a daily basis, because I've become the pinup boy for gun control, I can tell you down to the hour when an American gun owner is happy and when they're sad. Because they don't send me hate mail when they're sad. Like when there's a massacre or something in a school, I get a very quiet day for me. Or some like 4-year-old shoots their mum in the head. They're like, oh, I'm not going to write anything today. But the day that I received the most amount of hate mail, when I received 782 pieces of hate mail, and it kind of sickened me a bit when it happened, was the day of the Paris shootings, where 128 people died. And that, to a real fanatical gun person in America, that was the best day ever. They were so happy because the French have extremely strict gun laws, and then people went and shot everyone. And so I got these letters that read like porn, like they were from Penthouse Forum. And every letter read the same way, like, see, it happens in every country. It's not just us, it's not just us. If they had more guns, maybe they could have protected themselves. Now, I'm not going to get into another debate about whether they had guns or whether they don't have guns, because this is all, no one knows. No one was in that situation. And then some people went as far to say that I was a supporter of ISIS. Now, I don't like ISIS. I hate ISIS as much as the next man. Now, I'll tell you the problem with ISIS. The problem with ISIS is you never see him laughing. They're not a jovial bunch. That's what religion does. Religious people are always miserable. Yeah, they're just such miserable the Izzy's. You never see one of them before they, when they do the videos before a beheading, and the guy's like, before I behead this man, a little bit about me. I like Muhammad. Oh, I love Muhammad. I love Muhammad. I enjoy beheading people, of course. I like beheading people. And I like the comedy of Aziz Ansari. I like it. I like Aziz. He's a crazy guy with modern day problems. The Izzy's don't drink. You don't want drunk Izzy's. You don't want some waking up with seven heads in his bed like, what the f*** did I do last night? And his friend comes in and goes, you were so f***ed up last night. We were out drinking, and by the way, I was joking. And there was some guy doodling on a napkin, and I was like, hey, hey, hey, he's drawing Muhammad. And you lost your shit, man.
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0: Ellen DeGeneres.
5: It's technology. We have all these buttons. Every, you know, speed dial, redial, you program numbers in so you never have to remember them anymore. And so you don't. You know, use it or lose it, I'm losing it. I don't remember anything anymore because of the buttons that are remembering things for me. You know, have you ever forgotten what you were going to say as it's coming out of your mouth? Hey, you know what? What was I going to say? What was I going to say? Suddenly forcing them to participate. We were talking about floor lamps. No. Mariah Carey? No. Suddenly it's a $10,000 pyramid for these people. Things that taste like chicken. Things a monkey would wear. That's right. We were talking about tiny hats. That's bad when you forget what you were going to say two words in. But what's worse than that is you forget what you were going to say after you've been talking for a while. Whole bunch of people are sitting around talking about some subject matter, heated discussion. They all have opinions and you don't really. And then suddenly you think, hey, maybe I do. So you jump in there and then you start thinking, that's a pretty good opinion. When they hear this opinion, they're going to think she's smarter than I thought. I had no idea how smart she was. So you start congratulating yourself, and because of celebrating too soon, you've completely forgotten the point that you were trying to make. And you're still talking. Now they're looking at you, you like you don't know what you're talking about, and you don't, but you can't let them know that. So you just keep talking, praying that the point will come back to you. And it doesn't. So you start panicking, because not only have you forgotten the point, you've completely forgotten the subject matter that anybody was talking about. So now you really start panicking. You start sweating. You have to loosen your tie if you're a man or Diane Keaton or Avril Lavigne. And then you just try to get out of it by saying any generic statement that comes to mind. You know, well, six of one, half a dozen of the other. It's a slippery slope, my friend. Teach a man to fish, and there's no I in team.
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0: Todd Barry.
6: You guys reading the Harry Potter book, huh?
7: Yeah.
6: Yeah, yeah.
7: I saw a guy reading that on the subway. It was like on page 850. It's like 3 days after the book came out. It was like, in 3 days, this guy's read more than I've read in my life. And I have an English degree. Then I realized, you know, it's kind of a children's book, you know, so it's like, it was an 850-page Curious George book. I could probably burn through that in a couple of months. It's pretty good. Chinese restaurant comedy. Good combo, people. Combo, just like a Chinese restaurant. I was in a Chinese restaurant in New York. I eat out alone a lot, and then there's an advantage to eating out alone. Unlimited eavesdropping. Don't have to worry about pissing anyone off. Just eavesdrop to your heart's contents. This is an actual conversation I heard in a Chinese restaurant. There was like an 85-year-old Chinese guy talking to like a 40-year-old white woman. And she was teaching him how to say the words eggnog. This is the way the conversation went. Eggnog. Egganog. No. Eggnog. Egganog. This went back and forth like four more times. And I wanted to stand up and go, you know what? I think he got it. I think for any eggnog situation he finds himself in. For any company Christmas party he gets invited to. I think he'll work his way through the eggnog situation. And don't make him say egga again.
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13: I literally was coming up the airport tunnel the other day, and you know, this weather being cold. Yeah, you ever go to joke with someone and they don't get your joke to the point where a party was like, I can't believe this person's vote counts as much as mine. I come up, I look at the woman behind the Delta desk, and I go, whoa, it's freezing. Am I in Atlanta or Alaska? The lady looks at me and she goes, you're in Atlanta, sir. Like, I might not be sure if I was almost all the way to Russia or just north of Florida. So I look at her, I'm like, yeah, no, I know, I was just joking, I was being sarcastic, you know? And then she kind of made a weird face towards me, and it was very awkward. And then I went home, and then I thought about it in the hotel for a couple of days, and you ever have that moment where in your head you're like, whoa, maybe I didn't get it. You know, when I think back on it, I'm like, oh, whoa, whoa, whoa, whoa. The way she said Atlanta, I think she might have been being sarcastic, too. Like, I'm thinking now she was probably having dinner with her husband that night, and she was like, you know how it was kind of cold the past few days? And he's like, yeah, can you pass the salt? She's like, yeah, so anyway, this guy comes walking up the tunnel today, right? And he looks over and jokingly, he's like, am I in Atlanta or Alaska, right? So, I mean, I joke back and I'm like, you're in Atlanta. He actually explains to me that it was a joke. He's like, I know where I am. I was joking, you know? I'm like, and I gave him a look like, yeah, dummy, I know you were joking too. I was joking back. And the husband's like, I can't believe that guy's vote counts as much as ours. Can I get the pepper? Can I get the pepper?
9: Let's see here. Here's a little short poem. Once a king, always a king, but once a knight, that's enough for me. See, there's a fellow was sitting on a streetcar, I guess you call him, trolley. And a lady was sitting on the other side of him. And she was talking, and he's a kind of heavy set fella. This woman looked at the other girl next to her. She said, if that stomach was on a woman, it would mean that she was in the family way. The man overheard her. When she said he looked over and smiled. He said, lady, it was, and she is.
3: I Heart Comedy.
14: When you're with me, it's like being at Shakey's Pizza all the time. You know, it's just...

0: excuse me. Now I ask you very confidentially, way down among the swans. Okay. Can I have a little mood lighting on this, please?
1: I'd like to do a thing now that's kind of a departure for me. It's kind of been more into these...
0: It's mood lighting, like a blue spot or something. Hello? Nobody back there? That's okay. Thought there might be somebody back there. Okay, I guess I figured closing night, you know what, the heck, doesn't make any difference. Kind of pissed off about this because it's been going on all week, and I think by now I have it under control, but I don't know, I just, you see, this club has been in business about 5 or 6 years. It was first, actually, the Troubadour at first, and then it became the boarding house, and, you know, they still have a lot of hippies working here, and, you know, and I can understand the drug thing, you know, and so they feel that it's more important to take the drugs than to do a good show for the people. You know, I'm really up to here with this. It's
2: just a matter that, you know, I am on stage, and it's my house out here, you know what I mean? And I come out, and I'm giving, and I'm giving, and I'm giving, and I keep giving, and I give some more. And I make a simple request. I say, hey, could I possibly have a blue spot? But I guess the lighting crew feels they know a little bit more about show business than I do. Although I've been in the business a few years, and I think I know what works best. I'm sorry, but I am angry. I come out here, and I can't get a little cooperation from the backstage crew. Excuse me. I'm sorry, I'm pissed.
3: I'm sorry.
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5: Dana Gould.
6: I'd like to tell you a little bit about myself. It will take an hour, and then you're dismissed. I was born on August 24th, 1964. Which is exactly 9 months and 2 days after the Kennedy assassination. Which tells you all you need to know about how my father processes grief. And now when I watch the footage, I have very mixed emotions because I realize if he misses, I wouldn't be here. Hurry up, hurry up! He's almost at the underpass! Shoot! A lot of people don't, that's not funny. You can't ever joke about that. You can joke about anything if you do it in the right context. That's all. And to prove that, just to get the show off to a good start, let's kick things off with an AIDS joke, a rape joke, and a joke about 9/11. Have you ever had a gay friend who was a little overweight? And then they suddenly lose a lot of weight really quickly, and you don't know if it's good news or not. And you have this horribly awkward, hey, you look great. In your mind, you're going, juice fast, juice fast, juice fast. You know, when you think about it, any whistle can be a rape whistle. Except maybe a slide whistle.

0: someone's raping a clown down at the birthday party. I think my favorite part of 9/11 was the Muslim terrorists when they went to Muslim heaven, which we all know isn't true. They can't be in Muslim heaven. They're in Christian hell. Unless they go back and forth, which you can do because they're both pretend.
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3: I want to thank you for coming out in this Iditarod kind of weather. That kind of thing where people in Chicago go, it's not that cold, all right? When my nipples are like diamonds, then I'll call you. People going outside, cold enough for you? No, I'm not an Eskimo. It's cold enough for me. This is very beautiful, though. This is kind of, so this is Donald Trump's living room. Great. Lifestyles of the rich and famous. Watch out. Soon, life stools of the rich and famous. Uh-oh, someone's had corn or caviar. Watch out. We've got them here tonight on the Caw-Caw Channel. I like what you've done with the lovely Soldiers Field. You did kind of a Colosseum thing now. Kind of a Maximus Hale kind of thing. We just decided to tear it down. We're going to have another Kaminsky Field and just piss people off again. Don't be afraid. We had 100,000 seat stadium. Now we'll seat 60,000 people. Ha ha! Hey, the Bulls won 3 games in a row. Thank you, Jesus! Thank you, Lord! Jerry Krause, you idiot, what are you doing? God! Wasn't it Jerry Krause who said, winning a championship is about management? It's like the captain of the Titanic saying, piloting a large boat is about navigation. We can win without that crazy Pippin, that Rodman, that Badger, Coco. All. We've lost, sir. Ha ha ha ha ha. What do I care? I'm in Chicago where the dead can vote. Yes. Where the voters of today are found in the obituaries of tomorrow. You don't have any of that crazy Miami stuff, you know, no missing the ballots. No, I didn't know. I thought you vote left to right. I didn't. When the dead vote, it's Shirley MacLaine time. I'm channeling a lot of votes. Coming through. Don't be afraid. Where's Mork? Well, you know, my friend, I do this to kind of forget about him. But it's so great, though. You can be doing, I could win, like, you know, I have an Academy Award, all this, but you could have the Nobel Prize, and it'd still go, where's Mork? And people come up and say the weirdest, like, you did that movie. What was that called? Pork and Simbi. What's that movie? What was that name? Diddy Diddy, Zooby Zooby, Zappy Zappy. What was that thing? Mork. Yeah! It's also great when little kids come up and go, my father watched you when he was my age. Great, thank you.
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5: Anyone ever been to Africa? A couple people? All right, if you haven't been, I don't blame you. It is very AIDS-y in Africa. You gotta wear a condom just to make eye contact out there. It's intense. And I went to Africa with a friend of mine who is African, or his family's African. We went over there. He was really getting into the culture, the whole thing. He was like, this is where the children go to school. It's like, take it easy, Blood Diamond. You're from New Jersey, so just take a deep breath. And he got a real attitude problem with me halfway through the trip. He's like, this is where we're from. You people sold us into slavery. I was like, you people? I'm Jewish. Like, Jews were not involved in the slave trade. Like, we might have known a guy who can get you a good deal on some chains, but that's about as far as it went down. I was like, Jews were slaves 2,000 years before black people were slaves. I get it. You guys show up late to stuff, but don't give me a hard time. It's because you were hanging out in Mesopotamia. I was working. It was back in the days when Jews could build things. Africa's a trip, man. It is the birthplace of civilization where our species began. And yet when you go there, it kind of looks like they're just starting out. I don't know how they pulled it off. You guys have been around since the dawn of time. Can we get a road up in this bitch? I'll give you an example of what I'm talking about. I performed in Johannesburg, South Africa this summer. And for some reason, in Johannesburg, the apartheid museum shares a parking lot with what is essentially Disneyland. That's some urban planning for you. Right next to each other. So you're in the apartheid museum, and you hear the roller coaster park. You're looking at pictures of the apartheid. You hear screams in the background. You're like, this is a realistic museum. I get what apartheid's about. They're having more fun than we're having. I get that. It was interesting because when we were in Africa, we went to Ethiopia, and I met a lot of black Jews. There's a lot of black Jews in Ethiopia, which I didn't even know there were black Jews. That's awesome that there are, but how much would that suck? To be black and Jewish? That means you could open a history book up to any page. Lost again.
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6: Like, getting married, I never thought that would happen to me. I'm becoming this other person, you know? We have a house. I never thought I'd own a house. And I have a white picket fence. I never thought I'd have that. And I have two dogs. I'm becoming this other person, this old man. And it's just weird, this old suburban. This totally happened. I was in my front yard wearing slippers and shorts and shirtless, watering the grass, yelling for cars to slow down. I'm like, slow it down! Children live in this neighborhood. I hate kids. I don't care. I'm becoming this other old weird person. It's so strange. And I got two dogs. We have two puppies, and it's our first puppy. And we had the first one, Ernie. We got him last year, and he's a basset hound. And he's awesome. Because you know how your dog's supposed to look like you? Mine does. You know? And he looks mad and stoned all the time. He hates all new metal. He's super cynical. Puppies are great pets. They're awesome, but they're horrible roommates. You know, because even the worst roommate you had in college, you know, might eat your pizza. Having a puppy is like living with a crazy homeless person. So you never know what you're going to get when you get home. I ate all the toilet paper.
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7: I have bad luck with animals. I do. The other day, I was in a place called Pets at Home. Do you know what that is? Yes. Where else do you think we get capes for our gerbils, Russell? They don't do those, which I think is a mistake. How much would you love to see gerbil capes? Little gerbil, kitchen floor, cape on his back. Ah, look at him. Beautiful. But if you don't know Pets at Home, basically, it's like a pet supermarket, right? And I'm looking for something for my dog, and I saw this squeaky pig, and I thought, I'll buy him that. It was a toy. Wasn't it an actual pig?
8: Kill me. Kill me.
7: It was a toy, right? And in my head, I genuinely went, I better buy it. I don't want to waste my money. My dog's a savage. I better check it. So I'm gnawing on a pig, right? Chewing on this toy pig. This bloke came around the corner. This man could not believe his luck. He looked at me and said very calmly, what are you doing?
9: Testing it for my dog.
7: So I went to pay for the pig and I had no money on me. I'd lost my cash card. And rather than explain what had happened, I panicked and ran out of the shop. So essentially what's happened, I've just walked into a shop, randomly started gnawing on an animal, and then went, actually, I don't want it, not for me. We had that Russell Howard in here, he's a right pervert. Licking pigs, nasty little bastard. I would have tried to tell him off, but his eyes wouldn't face the right way to take a punishment. They should get him a patch. They should get him a patch. So annoying when you lose your cash card, and it's the only card you actually need. You ring up the bank, you go through that rigmarole, hello, I need to cancel my card. And you've got that woman on the other end.
10: Okay, well before we do that, I'm going to ask you a weird quiz about your family.
7: It's an impossible quiz? She should do what my girlfriend did, right? She deliberately set a silly security question so that when she loses her card,
5: She has a moment of jolt.
10: And the lady will go, okay, no problem. I'll just read out the security question. Why am I dreaming of a white Christmas?
5: And my girlfriend gets to go, because you're a racist?
2: Correct. No. Yeah. No. Oh. Bye.
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11: Potheads, where are you? Yeah. You should have... Talking dinosaur, how cool was that? Huh? Don't do drugs, guys. Don't. I mean, do them. Who am I to tell you what to do? I don't care. Live it up. I don't smoke pot, though. It's not my drug, okay? I don't do it. I know you're hissing me. One guy's hissing me, but... That's because he doesn't even really see me. There's an imaginary comic behind him that I'm interrupting. I used to smoke pot. I don't. Don't. I'd like to talk about the last time I did smoke pot. I was smoking some herbs, some chronic, trees, whatever it is. I don't know. I was smoking something, and all of a sudden I couldn't think. My heart was pounding. My left arm was numb. And I think I'm either dying or bowling. Now, I think pot should be legal, though. You guys? Don't worry, I have enough energy for all of us. Pot should be legal. It should be. It's on the top of Mount Should Be. But it won't, because you potheads aren't making it happen. You're not out there every night like us alcoholics are. Affecting society. Things have been invented because of alcohol, like the taser, okay? Yeah. The morning after pill, okay? The reach around. Judge Judy. What has pot given the world? Hacky sack? Yeah! Hilarious ringtones? Oh, God! Ultimate Frisbee Championships. It's an unneeded skill, kind of like being, I don't know, the best banjo player. Now...
12: I'm Russian, and I was born there and then came here because it's much better. I was recently looking at, like, a Russian, like, television website called Russia Today. I think it's television. And they had these polls. You know how... You will have polls that ask you questions. But I noticed that these polls were all vaguely racist in their construct. And the thing about it is that Russians are sort of like, you know what we think of as political correctness or just simply not being racist? They think of as false manners and lies. And I saw this one and I was like, this is great. So this is it. So I printed it out. It says Roma, which are like the largest minority in Romania, or gypsies. This is the poll they have. Roma around the world get a hard time because they have no homeland, so they're aliens everywhere they go. Maybe. Or they have a long-standing criminal reputation. Oh. Or they stick to their culture and don't mix with other people. And then, of course, lastly, it's just their fate. Like, those are the four options. There's no, like, maybe they're mistreated. No, it's their fate, you know, fate, a government policy. And then I looked at the results. I was like, I wonder what people said. And, of course, the answer is they have a long-standing criminal reputation. That's what everyone's like, well, everybody knows that. And I was like, I have to read all their polls. What is the best way to resolve conflicts in the 21st century? UN style, sanctions and peacekeepers. US style, long well-advertised military operations. Russia style, quick penetration, fast withdrawal. I don't know why they sexualized it. And then the last one. Israel style, bomb your own to scare your neighbors. What's that all about? I don't even think that's like a stereotype or thing Like, why make up extra Jewish stereotypes? So I decided that I would create my own and try to sell it to them as some polls maybe that they would want to use. So these are some of my inherently prejudiced polls for Russia Today. How should we deal with racism in America? First one, teach sensitivity classes to white people at wrestling events. Give minorities free cable television and unlimited stuffed crust pizza and pray they stay home. Have Bruce Springsteen write a letter to poor people explaining that black people are just like them, but black. Next question. What is the solution to the crisis in the Middle East? Create a separate state for Palestinians. Not bad. Drop t-shirts from airplanes in Islamic extremist countries that have just like a circle, and in the circle it says like, with a line through it. That could be very effective. And then, of course, lastly, there is no solution because Jews will be Jews.
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29: I'm just saying, the whole world is crazy. You're going to have to make your own decisions in life because the world is crazy. You got to remember this is your one shot at life. Make your own rules. They don't want you to smoke weed, and you shouldn't. Somebody almost walked out on that one. Now,
30: what they talking about? Did you?
29: They don't want us to smoke weed because it's a drug. No, it's not. It's just a plant. It just grow like that. And if you should happen to set it on fire, there are some effects. But that's not the same as drugs. Drugs, you got to add baking soda, water, stir it up. I don't know the recipe, I'm just saying. It's what you got to do to it. Because it don't make no sense for them to tell us that should be illegal. Aspirin is perfectly legal. But if you take 13 of them, it'll be your last headache. As long as you've been living, you ain't never heard of nobody overdose on marijuana. You might have thought that was dead. He ain't dead. He gonna wake up in 30 minutes hungry enough to eat up everything in your house. That's the side effects. Hungry, happy, sleepy. That's it. I don't know. What I don't know is why they ain't made weed into a pill. They can clone sheep. They can make a baby without the mama. Remember the cell phone? When that mother came out, was it not this damn big? Came in a suitcase with a shoulder strap. Now the cell phone is so small that by next year, it's just gonna be a chip on a tongue. You just gonna be smoking a cigarette. Just...
30: Hello?
29: No, I got you on the tongue phone. Hold on, I got another call. Hello?
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32: This is a little game you can play with your friends and family. I hope you do. If you don't already play it, just leave you with it. It's just my family called Joy Whack-A-Mole. What happens is that somebody brings up something that they're really happy about, and then the other person tries to slam it down. Playing with my dad, and I was like, "Dad, check out this new top. Oh, it's very nice. Yeah, guess how much? Oh, I don't know, $50. No, $5. Jeez, that's a good deal. Yeah, you got that right. It's like $5. How do they do it? Oh, I was reading about that slavery. Yeah, he put them in manufacturing out of these countries. There's no labor laws, human rights violations, no environmental protection. And then they pass that savings on to you. It's a pretty sweet coat, though, Dad. It kind of skims the profile. My sister and I, of course, play Sarah. I think I met somebody. I mean, I don't know, but I think I'm excited about. I met this guy, and I'm excited. Oh, for you. Good for you. Good for you. That's awesome. It's awesome. Yeah, I mean, I don't know. I mean, you never know, but I guess you just enjoy the moment. Just enjoy the process. Enjoy the process. Are you sure you haven't projected a fantasy on a trisexual stranger you met on petfinder.uk? You're like, I'm gay and out of town.
1: 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That's not even a pattern.
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2: I don't know what it is. You know, people just are strange to me on the street. This woman came up to me and she said, excuse me, I've seen you. You're somebody. Who are you? And I said, Jim David. And she said, no, that's not it. And I said, well, when you figure out who I am, would you let me know? People say things to me. I was out on the street. I saw this woman. I said, excuse me, ma'am, is it really hot or is it just me? She said, oh, it's definitely not you. This is not funny. Say things. I went to a gym. I said, how much is it for a year? The guy looked at me and said, it's going to take longer than a year. I figured out that every time I do 20 minutes of cardio, I lose an eighth of a pound. So if I do cardio for 1,280 days, I'll be gone. I try to stay safe and, you know, stay healthy. You know what I figured out? You know what I read? Every 45 seconds, a person is infected with a venereal disease. This is true. I know this person. You can never get him on the phone. You meet all kinds of people. I was in Las Vegas, and I met a guy who was there for the Soldier of Fortune Military Home Defense and Ammunition Gun Expo. Do you ever see people, and you look at him, and you go, what the, who are you? Well, I always go up and talk to those people because I need the material. And I had to talk to this guy because he had on a Confederate hat and a big white beard and one of those big fat guts with no ass at all. And a t-shirt that said, where's Lee Harvey Oswald when you need him? And I went, there's a story here. And I said, what is your deal? And he kept trying to sell me a gun for like 2 hours. And finally I said to him, look, I don't own a weapon. And he said, well, how do you defend yourself? I said, wit. And then he said, wit what? You know, a witty retort can get you out of a lot of trouble. I was in Texas. Man came up to me and he said, I didn't like what you said about Texans being stupid, boy. If I had my gun, you'd be dead. I said, well, I'm glad you're so stupid you forgot to bring it. I was in this one town in Texas. I've never seen so many weathered-looking people in my life. Everybody looked like Jack Palance. And the men didn't look good either. Never seen so many tattoos. A lot of people getting tattoos right now. You know, when you're 20, a tattoo is sexy. When you're 60, you look like you ought to be operating a Ferris wheel.
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0: for a wonderful day and just thank them for everything we have and just we're blessed. And if she don't nap and she don't sleep, the devil goes, I'll take over from here. And there is nothing worse than waking up as a man in the middle of the night, like 5 a.m, and your wife's just sitting on the edge of the bed, just staring at you. Baby, what are you doing? Why are you not? What are you doing up so early? Up so early? I haven't been to bed yet. I haven't had any sleep whatsoever. Well, we came to bed together at 10, and we went to bed. No. You fell asleep at 10. I was up, and who can fall asleep when you fall asleep? Because you pass out, your mouth is always facing my way, and your breath is disgusting. It's disgusting. You need to go to a doctor. I have no eyebrows left because your breath blowing on my face. And I kick you, and I shove you, and you don't even move. You wouldn't even wake up if we were attacked in the middle of the night. You would hear nothing. Why don't you go to sleep? I wish I could. And then just when I was ready to fall asleep, the 3-year-old came walking in, woke me up. She wet her whole bed. And do you know why she wet the bed? Because you gave her water. And I tell you, don't give the children any liquid before bedtime or they'll wake up. You don't listen. You want to be the good guy all the time. By the way, I killed the cats.
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2: So I run a Chris, your P-Drag, he and I co-host a film podcast called Comedy Film Nerds. But obviously I watch a lot of movies, and one of my favorite things to do is when I'm traveling is read the one-line movie reviews from the cable companies in whatever hotel room I'm in. Because what they'll do, and DirecTV is the worst at this, they'll take an amazing, like, classic movie, a complex, very deep, intense film, and they'll boil it down to one sentence that makes it sound like it's like an ABC Family movie. Like, and it's unbelievable. DirecTV does it all the time. They'll take a movie, it'll be like, a boy returns home from the war to take over his family's business. The Godfather! No mention of the mafia there, DirecTV? Okay. A family vacation gets a little crazy. Jurassic Park! A factory owner helps get people jobs. Schindler's List! An FBI agent gets cooking tips from a doctor. Silence of the Lambs. So do me a favor, you guys. Fans have been sending to me on Twitter. My Twitter handle is @GrahamHelwood. Send them to me. They've been sending me really funny ones, but some people don't get the joke. Please understand what the joke is before you send me these. It's taking an intense movie and making it, like, taking out all the intense stuff. Because some people are just sending me movie descriptions. It's like, Luke Skywalker fights Darth Vader, Star Wars. Okay, not very funny, but definitely informative. Chad86, or whatever your Twitter handle is. So send me, but here's two very funny ones that I've gotten from fans. One is from a fan in Chicago that said, a young man listens to Beethoven, Clockwork Orange. A lot of you aren't laughing. My guess is you haven't seen the movie. Find a friend with Netflix, watch that movie, that joke will become hilarious. I don't care if you guys get these jokes on a delay, as long as you get them. In fact, if you don't laugh at all tonight, but you wake up in the morning laughing, just call down to Go Bananas and say, tell Graham I got it. And another one I got from a fan in Oklahoma, which is, this is one of my favorite ones, was a young lady entertains an entire city. Debbie Does Dallas.
3: Doug Benson.
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0: Everything's more enjoyable, even the most mundane, boring experiences. I'll give you an example. Recently, I walked into a 7-Eleven. Never forget. And I purchased a couple of items. I got a can of vanilla frosting and a bag of Oreo cookies. Yeah, I had a big day of dipping ahead. And the nice lady behind the counter, a nice Indian lady, rings up my items. And then she looks at me and she goes, "You like bag?" Yeah, just like that. "You like bag?" And I was so high, I just looked her in the eyes and went, "Me love bag." "Me love bag long time." I've always wanted to have sex with one of the stars of American Beauty. Motion picture. Remember that bag floating around? Bags aren't the only thing that flies around. People do too. That is the worst segue in the history of words. I was waiting in my seat. I had an aisle seat. I was waiting for a really long plane flight to get loaded up and go. And it was one of those times where the seat next to me was empty. It was empty. It was empty. You know, like, it was getting close. It was time to go. The plane was really full of people. And I was like, "Oh, this is so great. The seat next to me is going to be empty." And then they're, like, ready to shut the door of the plane. And then suddenly this woman comes running in, panting, out of breath. She's got a bunch of bags. And she comes right up to me and looks me in the eyes and goes, "The dream has died." Say a word to her the entire flight. If she opens with that, if she's that much of a bummer, the first thing she says.
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2: Like, I'm really trying to make it in Hollywood. Like, I want to be a movie star. That's my dream. But I'm finding out Hollywood is not what you think it's about. It's about sex appeal. It's part of my game I got to work on. Gotta be in shape to be a movie star, man. You know, now my problem is I like cupcakes too much. Sometimes cupcake win. It's hard for blacks to make it in Hollywood too, man, because the rules are different. You know, Hollywood, you gotta be humble no matter what color you are. But if you're black, you really gotta be humble, you know? Because sometimes it don't matter how good you are. I remember I had lunch with Chris Rock one time. He gave me the best advice. He was like, "Look, man, all I can tell you is, one, keep writing, and two, try not to piss these white folks off. Don't matter how good you are, if you're angry, if you're the angry black man," case in point, Paul Mooney. I remember one time I tried to get him to do a job for Mad TV. I wanted him to be a writer. I said, "Yo, we already a great show. With Paul, he'll take us to the next level." Paul will go into the meeting and shoot himself in the foot. As soon as he walked in, the producers were like, "Paul, Aries recommends you highly. He thinks you're great. Let me ask you, are you familiar with our show?" Paul went right into it. "I've seen your show. All of you have stolen my material. You've all stolen from me. I've seen it. It doesn't matter. No, homie, listen. And in case you didn't know, I invented comedy." And then later on, I'll see Paul and go, "Paul, how did it work?" "Homie, they're not gonna hire me. I'm too real. They're scared of me, homie. I'm too real. Trust me. Homie, it's true." They love it, man. You gotta be humble, man. It's crazy, man. Like, I got a lot of respect for the art, man, you know? Like, I love all them kind of movies. Like, my favorite movies are them Gladiator movies. Like, Gladiator with Russell Crowe, Troy with Brad Pitt, Braveheart. I don't even like it for the action or the violence. I like it for the dialogue. It's like they got their own language. You heard it before. "My lord." It's "my lord," but that's how they say it. "My lord. Let it be known that Xerxes is a kind god king, and he offers this declaration as an alternative to war. Now let me speak with the nobles, or I will engage with my military." It's military, but military. The other character is always some pompous, arrogant ass. "Prometheus, please spare me of your banality. This is not about war. This is about my daughter's hand in marriage. So neither try to seduce me, nor bore me with the belligerence of your insolence. I'll be in the theater eating my popcorn. Like, damn, who got diabetes? And my grandmama got the insulin.
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4: I remixed the remix. It was back to normal. There's a commercial on late night TV for this thing you attach to a garden hose. It says, you can water your hard to reach plants with this product. Who would make their plants hard to reach? That seems so very mean. I know you need water, but I'm going to make you hard to reach. I will throw water at you. Hopefully they'll invent a product before you shrivel and die. Think like a cactus. So you can have this product for 4 easy payments of $19.95. I would like to have a product that was available for 3 easy payments and 1 complicated payment. We can tell you which payment it is, but one of these payments is going to be a bitch. The mailman will get shot to death, the envelope will not seal, and the stamp will be in the wrong denomination. Good luck. That last payment must be made in wampum. My fake plants died because I did not pretend to water them. I think animal crackers made people think that all animals taste the same. What does a giraffe taste like? A hippopotamus. I had them back to back. I'd hate to be a giraffe with a sore throat. Damn it, anyway. See, I write jokes for a living, man. You know, I sit in my hotel at night, I think of something that's funny, then I go get a pen and I write it down. Or if the pen's too far away, I have to convince myself that what I thought of ain't funny. I walk by a dry cleaner at 3 a.m. The sign says, sorry, we're closed. You don't have to be sorry. It's 3 a.m. and you're a dry cleaner. It would be ridiculous for me to expect you to be open. I'm not going to walk in at 10 a.m. and say, hey, I walked by at 3. You guys were closed. Somebody owes me an apology. This jacket would be halfway done.
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11: One time I was made team leader and my grandmother found my vest. Hey, come back up.
3: What's this? What's this? This thing I found. That means that I'm the team leader. What? I can't hear you. I can't hear you. What? That I'm the team leader. Hey, lower your voice. You don't know the team leader? What about the underwear I found under your bed? Mira, George, lleno de caca. It looked like you sat on an almond joy, cochino. No. But I'm sorry, you're the team leader. Why are you crying? Why are you crying? Because I found underwear? They found me, I was sniffing. I look under, they were like that. With a broom, I had to take them outside, sweeping. But you're that team leader. What team is that? The caca team? Follow me with the brown dot. Mira, mira, go team. Mira. Should be ashamed of yourself. I buy you underwear. Clean yourself, cabrón. I know you're busy, but wipe. And that's who you become, Mr. Caca. That's somebody knocks. Hey, cagón, they want you. Why are you crying? Am I lying? If I'm lying, then tell me. Didn't I find... Shh, don't tell me to shush in my house. Didn't I find underwears under your bed? Yeah, 9 years ago.
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0: Let the orgy begin. I better explain this. Some guy, some clown, walks into our office the other day. He's wearing this toga, which is a new thing. He said that they're trying to get the fellas wear this summer. It's just an old toga. Is there a draft in here? I feel like an idiot. If you folks at home without color sets, this is a royal blue with a gold sash. And my legs are as white as the underbelly of a born gosling. And oh, yeah, well, that's when I kick him a rim shot. I know what you're thinking now, right? I know what you're all thinking.
1: Yes.
0: Same thing when a Scotsman, you know, wears kilts. You're saying, what? What is he wearing underneath?
2: What is he wearing underneath?
3: Yeah. What are you wearing underneath?
0: Wait a minute. This is not open end. What does anybody wear under an everyday toga? My everyday fruit of the looms. What other show would walk out and do this? Can you see Sullivan opening with one of these?
4: Never.
0: Want to get the Christians ready? We got a dandy show. I'm going to go out and slip into something comfortable because I'm beginning to feel like a nut.
5: I Heart Comedy.
6: Hey, man, we're just trying to stay young. That's all we're trying to do.
7: I'm trying to keep him young.
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6: Peg leg fisherman,
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8: I want to be public about something that I haven't really shared a lot. And I'm nervous about it because it's awkward and it's something that I used to do when I was in high school and it's very embarrassing. But I feel a lot of support and so I want to get it out. When I was in high school, I was a juggler. Oh my God, I said it. Oh, it feels so good to say it out loud. Juggling, I was a juggler. I carried a prop bag everywhere I went because I couldn't do sports. And so in my head, I was like, oh, ladies will see my hand-to-hand dexterity and they will want these hands inside them. First of all, flawed, you're juggling balls. That's the first thing. Secondly, it does not work that way at all. All my friends and I, we wanted to be like crazy circus people, right? So I was a juggler. I had another friend who was a mime. Another guy rode a unicycle. Had another friend who wanted to be a circus midget. His words, not mine. I don't think midget is a friendly word. I don't support its use. I call them sliders, but whatever you want. If there was a high school party that was in danger of being too much fun, here we'd come, this ragtag group of Renaissance Fair kids, to liven up the party. Whee! Is someone twisting balloon animals? No! All the ovaries are drying up in the room. Fantastic. What other outmoded forms of entertainment can we rock ladies into a sex froth with? Why, I've hammer-tuned my Alpenhorn. Not working? Here's all the wax cylinders from the latest Slappy Danvers songs.
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4: Late 70s, at a party in the hills of Hollywood, backyard of some rich, rich man. Famous band playing live, beautiful women everywhere you look. One of these young women comes up to Jack and says, "Hey, Jack, do you want to dance?" He just looked her up and down for about 20 seconds and finally said, "Wrong verb." That is my hero, yes. Everyone can do impressions, really. It's not that hard. In fact, all the guys here, I know for a fact, do a great Robert De Niro impression. They do it every day, several times, possibly. I will give you an example as to how I know this. Who's got a cell phone in the front pocket right up front? Come on. One of you people has an iPhone, at very least. Who are you kidding? He's reaching. He's pulling. He's got it. God bless you. What the hell took you so long? We do have any iPhone users out there. I have incredibly great news for you. I've developed, after about 6 months, and finally perfected, and it'll be out on the market soon, an app that you'll all want. It allows you to make a phone call.
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10: I remember when I used to really be into nostalgia. I saw a sign that said, "Watch for children." I thought, that sounds like a fair trade. Especially if they're crappy kids. Went to a clothing store. Lady working there, she got mad at me. She said, "What size are you?" And I said, "Actual." "This ain't a trick, baby. What you see is what you get." She was amazing. I never met a woman like this before. She showed me to the dressing room. She said, "If you need anything, I'm Jill." I was like, oh my God. I never met a woman before with a conditional identity. What if I don't need anything? Who are you? If you don't need anything, I'm Eugene. I like to do crafts. I work quite a bit with glitter. Don't worry, I make tough stuff like daggers and skulls. The thing about glitter is, if you get it on you, be prepared to have it on you forever. Because glitter doesn't go away. Glitter is the herpes of craft supplies. Oh, damn, here comes the sun. Flare up. I love video games, but they're very violent. I want to design a video game in which you have to take care of all the people who've been shot in the other games. Hey man, what are you playing? Super Busy Hospital? 2? Please leave me alone. I need to concentrate. I'm performing surgery on a man who was shot in the head 57 times. I think they named oranges before they named carrots. What are these? Those are orange. What about these? Long pointies? When they were naming the vitamins, they must have thought there were going to be way more vitamins than there ended up being. Okay, let's name these. Vitamin A. Keep going. Vitamin B. Okay, slow down, man. We got a lot to cover here. B2, B3, B4, B5, B6, B12. And they got to E and they were like, "We're pretty much done. Got all those damn bees. This is embarrassing." Let's just skip to K and get the hell out of here.

0: Joan Rivers.
1: Ah, so she's married and you're married 4.5 months. No ring. Snappy, snappy. You're a devil. Is your husband still jealous? Doesn't that Edgar nothing, not jelly, trust me. You know what? How rotten that makes you feel? You know what? I come home from the club with lipstick on my collar. He couldn't care less. I even got my sister to call me up in the middle of the night and disguise her voice. I figured that'll get him. I said, like, call me up in the middle of the night, pretend you're a man, say something like, is Joan there? Edgar will go crazy. 4 o'clock comes, Mickey's big hand just past his nose. Phone rings, it's Edgar, and my sister disguising her voice. Edgar picks up the phone. My sister says, is Joan there? Edgar says, your sister with a cold. I even pretended I was having an affair. I figured that'll kill him, right? Well, lying in bed, I'm pretending I'm asleep, and I'm saying things like, no, Tim, it's not right. No, Tim, it's not right. No, Tim, it's not right. It's not right. The next morning, Edgar left me a note. Tell Tim it's all right. You know how that can hurt a wife? I'm just not doing things right, that's all. Look, I got thrown out of the supermarket. A college graduate. I was on the 8-item line with a 9th item. Big deal. And who, because I don't like to stand online too much. I'd rather like go through the quick item line a lot, you know, than stand still. So I had, no, because you keep thinking, you know, tick, tick, tick. So I'm on the, I had 7 items originally. I had Wesson Oil, beads of bleach, 2 Jell-O's, a Mighty Fine, a Hollywood Diet, and a Corn Toastie. 7? Everyone with me? I'm walking to the 8-item line or less. Suddenly I spot Babbo. 2 for 19. Exactly. Now I want those Babbos and I want them now, see? So I checked the 8-item line. What kind of a nasty witch is gonna throw you out of the 8-item line with an extra item, right? And she looked very nice. Typical housewife, high heel socks, very simply dressed, wearing a green eyeshade and smoking a banana. Don't you think she called manager? She's on the 8-item line with a 9th item. They're pulling me out of line. I'm drinking the Wesson Oil, the whole thing. They stand me in front of everybody, the A&P. They stand me on a box of Woman's Days and burn my stamp books. Exactly, you understand. 3 years of eating garbage. Twice I almost died of glue poisoning. I used to buy green stamps. I used to buy tanks full of gas for the stamps. We don't even have a car. I was saving for the 1,000-cup percolator. Call me crazy. I just wanted to be able to say everyone to my house after the rally. 1,000-cup percolator.
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3: I'm a lapsed Catholic. I don't know much about Catholicism, but I like some of the ideas. Very much like the idea of the confirmation. The confirmation, correct me if I'm wrong, is when you're about 12 and you meet a bishop. And he says to you, you're definitely a Catholic. I don't know if he does that. He says, you're definitely a Catholic. He confirms you. You are confirmed. I think it's a very good idea. I think other religions could do with that. I think the Jews could do with that. I've got a lot of friends that are Jews, and they always say, I'm Jewish. Good. I was in a bookstore last week. There was a 3rd off all titles. I bought The Lion, the Witch. I said to the PhD English graduate, sorry, shop assistant, I said, what's this psycho the rapist section? She said, I think you'll find that's pronounced psychotherapist. I met an incredible girl on the internet. Smart, sexy, uninhibited. Of course, it turned out to be a 12-year-old paraplegic boy. I'll be honest, the sex was disappointing. Oh, I think we've reached a barrier there, haven't we? Anyway, we will laugh at that and nothing more. Fair enough. A couple of weeks ago, I failed to perform sexually. Well, how is that a laughing matter? A couple of weeks ago, I failed to perform sexually. I'm not going to go into details. Suffice it to say, I arrived early. My girlfriend said, don't worry, that happens to a lot of guys. I said, right, there's 2 things I'm out with that. Firstly, who are these a lot of guys? And secondly, if it's happening to more than one of us, don't you think it could be your fault? She says there's never an excuse to raise your hand to a woman. What if you've got a question?
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6: See, but ladies, I'm gonna be honest with you. I understand you guys. I really do.
0: I understand you guys. Your biggest fear is not being fun. You don't ever want your man to think that you're not fun. That's why you're always looking for validation. Always. You're always looking for validation. Babe, I'm fun, right? Huh? Babe, look, remember, right? Remember that time? Remember, jump shot. Remember I was like, ah, in your face. Ah, Michael Jordan. Remember? No? See, that's why men, we try to make you feel fun. That's why we listen to your stories. To be honest, I can't stand when women tell stories. I hate it. I swear to you, man, it's just a bunch of words with no plot, no middle, no ending. And it's always angry. Why are all your stories so angry? Everything about work is mean. How come nothing good ever happens at work? It's always bad. Babe, let me tell you about Sabrina at the office today. Okay, first of all, she comes in the office with white stockings on and black shoes. Labor Day is over. Huh? Excuse me. Thank you. Backspace. Delete that. See, y'all start talking about problems going on in the office? We don't know. Let me tell you what she did, babe. She come to me talking about, can you go print this out the fax machine? No, I am an executive administrative assistant, not your assistant. We gotta act like we know what's going on. What?
2: She told you to print it out the fax machine. No, she didn't.
0: Not my baby. Thank you. Then y'all turn into the computers. Thank you. I backspace. No. LOL. RTO. FMAO. Thank you. Delete that. MTFO. MOFOHS. What did you just say? Get out of my face is what I said. We can't curse in the office, baby. Okay.
5: All laughs all the time. I Heart Comedy.
6: Does anyone have any questions? This has been really fun. My brother really is a rapper. I don't understand, like, rap has just turned into professional bragging. Like, how come there's no self-effacing rappers? Had to go to Goodwill to get this jacket. That's because I'm in a low-income tax bracket. Yeah. That would be interesting. If someone came up to you in conversation, they were like, just so you know, I've got $15 million in diamonds. Obama won't stop texting me and you're a bitch. You'd be like, oh, what a dick. But if he yells it over an 80s song, you're like, yeah, awesome. Because even if you are hip-hop rich, like, you're so rich, your house is so big, you have to take a Segway to get from your dining room to your basketball court. You're still nowhere near as rich as the real rich people. You know, like the people who ruin the ocean. Oh, so sorry about that oil spill. Let me write you a personal check. What should I put in the memo line? I'll just put oopsie. Why don't those people start rapping? In fact, I need a beat. Can anyone beatbox here? I heard it. Who could do it? You. Come on. It's gonna be great. Come on. Okay, give me a beat. I need something I can dance to. This goes out to my attorney Morris in the Hamptons. My hedge fund expanding, my private jet landing. I'm going to the vineyard with my manservant panning. I've won another lawsuit, it makes me quite happy. Think I'll go to the beach house and take a little nappy. I'm rich, y'all. White rich, y'all. Like my oil tanker ruined the ocean, y'all. Like I use stem cells as lotion, y'all. I'm rich. White rich. I start wars as a hobby. My limo has a lobby. My cousin paid to kill that dumb Kennedy Bobby.
7: Stephen Wright.
8: The reason I'm so laid back is because in high school I smoked a lot of Ritalin. My problem is I was reincarnated without ever having been alive the first time. My nephew has HD-ADD. High definition attention deficit disorder. barely pay attention, but when he does, it's unbelievably clear. I saw an advertisement for some invisible fences. Thought that'll be perfect for my invisible dogs. I live in Massachusetts. I didn't shovel a driveway once this past winter since I bought the flamethrower. You know, the earth is bipolar. So I've been emailing my answering machine, which has been sending faxes to my cellular subconscious, which has call waiting, so in case I'm thinking about something else, I can get back to myself later. It's out of control now, don't you think? I heard soon they're going to have digital numbers. My dog has a website. All it is naked cats.
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9: That was a good time in our economy. When you needed to have gold, we might be going back to that pretty soon, too. People are a little bit scared. But you know what? How bad could it really get? I mean, most Americans have so much crap. You could lose most of it and still have more than the average Canadian, even. Like, we're the fattest people in the world, and we hate it. We're just miserable with our phones. Just angry all the time. And I worry about the economy failing because we're miserable with a great life. Like, I don't know how we're going to deal with, like, when you got to move your mom into the cellar and, like, have, like, serious problems. Because we have, like, up till now, we have white people problems in America. That's what we have. People in other countries have real problems, like, oh, they're cutting off all our heads today. Things like that. Like, how come I have to choose a language on the ATM machine? I shouldn't have to do that. I'm American. I called American Airlines and I got a Pakistani lady. And she was in Pakistan. Only people near my fat white body should have jobs. I'll tell you what, though. When I call American Airlines and I get the Pakistani lady, I hang up and I call again. I do. I'm going to tell you honestly. And it's not because I don't like her. And it's not because she doesn't speak English, because she speaks way better than I do. She's just a better person. It's so clear. I want to talk to the lady from Texas who's like, well, how can I help you? That's the lady I want. I just know that. Hello, American. Oh, you don't care. There's no way. Why would you? I'm in my underwear. Hi, I have a layover in Dallas that's really long. And I was wondering if... She's like, oh, really? I haven't had a clean glass of water in 10 years, okay? Two of my kids died this morning. I still came to work. I can hear your fat over the phone. Why don't you hang up and kill yourself? Why would she care? Oh, he's just, God, standing at the ATM. I can't believe they make me go like this. Stupid. What are you complaining about? You push a button in and money comes out of slots. And it used to be that way. When I was younger, you had to go in the bank. Remember that? You had to go inside the bank. Now you look in the bank, you're like, what are those people doing in there? Are they cleaning? The money's out here.
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10: Everybody I know is like that now, especially in L.A. Everybody's so healthy. Everybody's on a health kick. And that's fine, but keep it to yourself. You know, I mean, if you want to be on a health kick, fine. You want to live that long, do it. But I like butter. Butter makes everything better, all right? Look, the butter's good. Butter is sweet. I'll put butter on Skittles, all right? I don't care. Butter's good. Can't eat anything anymore without somebody chiming in. You know? Everybody's like, when did the guy bagging groceries become a nutritionist? I mean, if you bag groceries for a living, fine, it's honest work, but shut up. Don't talk about what I bought. Oh, Rice Krispie treats and beer. Somebody's on a health kick. Oh, somebody's bagging groceries. All right, shut the hell up. Could have made this easy, huh? But you had to run your fat mouth, didn't you? Oh, yeah. Oh, and by the way, shh, look at that. Yeah, right at the grocery store. Now your eyes burn. Everybody's like that. Remember when McDonald's was fun? Not now. That's been ruined. Can't eat that anymore in front of anybody. Don't you know what's in that? Goodness? I don't know. I don't care. It's a mouthful of fun and salt. All right? I don't care. I'm not doing research on a sandwich. If you pull in a McDonald's, you pretty much decided. I didn't come here to feel better. That's not even real cheese. Oh, well, it's playing a part. All right? So if it ain't cheese, it's cheese's stunt double. All right? I don't care. If it looks like cheese and it tastes like cheese, it's cheese. Now, come on. I have to eat fast food. I'm a single guy. I can't cook. I get mad if a frozen dinner is too complicated. You know what I mean? Like, you ever got... I'm supposed to be able to hit buttons and eat. It's not supposed to be a process. Microwave on medium for 4.5 minutes. Remove, stir potatoes. Whoa, what that stir potatoes? 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That wasn't part of the deal, Swanson. You should have stirred it before you put it in a box. All right, that's not my job. And where the hell is medium? Where do I find medium on the microwave? What, did I leave the door cracked? I don't know where the medium is.
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25: Hey, everybody! How are you? You having fun? Well, I'll fix that! No, drink up, man. Enjoy yourself. That's what it's all about. Tie one on. That's what I say. You know, get drunk and drive home as fast as you can, ladies and gentlemen, because it is supposed to rain. And you don't want to do a half-assed donut. You know what I mean? You're gonna do a donut, commit! I'm teasing. You gotta be careful drinking and driving. I read in Time this week, they say there's a man hit by a car every 30 seconds. You know that? I don't know who this idiot is. But he must be in terrible pain, huh? Get that man a Demerol. He's hurting. That's my opener. It's a keeper. I'm running with it. I don't care, man. I just throw it out there. I let it fly. I live on the edge. I'm a thrill seeker. I'll do a crossword puzzle with a pen. 2 minutes after I eat, I'm in the pool. You can't stop me. I live for the moment. Live every damn minute like it's my last. Because you never know when you're going to eat it, huh? You gotta live for the moment. You can go like that. Guy caught his lunch last year around this time in L.A. Some jerk dropped a boulder off the freeway overpass onto the expressway. Goes through this poor soul's windshield, kills him. Coming home from a fishing trip. That's how fleeting life can be. Here's a guy out fishing, you know? Probably not catching a damn thing. Thinking to himself, I got a better chance of getting hit with a frickin' boulder out of the sky today than catching a damn fish. Be careful what you wish for. Sometimes you just may get it.
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25: Thank you. Thank you. Thank you so much.
1: A lot of white girls here. Give it up for white girls. They got asses now. White girls used to. Hey, y'all in debt. Well, I don't know what y'all eating. White girls used to be notorious for flat asses. It was on the ass chart. It used to be white girls, Chinese boys, then police. How white girls feel having asses now? Y'all really didn't. Y'all used to throw up every time somebody said you had a fat ass back in the day. Oh, damn, white girl, you got a fat ass. Sandwiches, my ass is fat. Now Asian girls run that whole thing. Yeah, Asian girls' ass look like CD cases. Chinese girls' asses are just not there. God bless Indian girls, too. And I mean these Indian girls. Remember... It's sad now, because you got everybody's full of, can't even have fun no more. Everybody got to be careful. You be like, hey, what, you know, you ask somebody, hey, who are you? They be like, Indian. First thing you go, is this one or woo-hoo, which one? You woo-hoo. Leave Mike alone. He didn't throw the baby, you know what I mean? He just held it over the rail. Why y'all bothering Mike like that, man? You see Cher on TV? Oh, my God. That's my impression of Cher. Oh, look at Michael. That was the worst thing I ever seen anybody do to a baby. Shut up, Cher, jackass. It's easy to mess with the finishing the business, Mike. You know what I mean? If that was Thriller, Mike, he could have kicked the baby in the crowd. She would have been like, Michael, he loves his fans so much, he kicked his baby in the crowd. Oh. Can I do a duet with you, Michael?
24: This is iHeart Comedy.
2: Who is it?
3: It's me, Dave. Open up, man. I got the stuff.
2: Who is it?
3: It's me, Dave, man. Open up. I got the stuff.
2: Who?
3: It's Dave, man. Open up. I think the cops saw me come in here.
2: Who is it?
3: It's Dave, man. Will you open up? I got the stuff with me.
2: Who?
3: Dave, man. Open up.
2: Dave?
3: Yeah, Dave, come on, man, open up, I think the cops
2: are
3: coming.
2: Dave's not here.
3: No, man, I'm Dave, man. Hey, come on, man.
2: Who is it?
3: It's Dave, man, will you open up? I got the stuff with
2: Who?
3: Me. Dave, man, open up.
2: Dave?
3: Yeah, Dave.
2: Dave's not here.
3: No, man, I am Dave, man, will you come on? Open up the door, will you? I got the stuff with me, I think the cops are coming.
2: Who is it?
3: Oh, what the hell is it? Open up the door, it's Dave.
2: Who?
3: Dave, D-A-V-E. Will you open up the
2: damn
3: door? Yeah, Dave.
2: Dave?
3: Right, man, Dave. Now, will you open up the door?
2: Dave's not here.
24: Oh. Funny lives here. This is iHeart Comedy.
0: Emo Phillips.
4: What a relaxing day I had today. All out afternoon, I'm just lying in bed, listening to some cassettes. Because I'll be darned if I take the manufacturer's word that they're blank. It's great to be here in Pasadena. I have never seen so many coffee shops in my entire life, and so little reason to stay awake. Sunny California. I miss the snow. When I was a little kid, my favorite time of year was that first magical snow. I'd wake up, I'd scream, yippee, snow. And I'd run to the front door. I'd go, you know the deal. Let me in now. Oh, boy. There are a lot of weirdos here in California, that's for sure. I'm walking into the bank. This guy says, can you spare some change? I said, get a job. He said, I have Alzheimer's. And I felt bad. I said, okay, remind me on the way out. You know, you gotta wait 10 days to buy a gun. I can't stay mad that long. Lucky for my neighbor. Boy, I phoned him the other afternoon. I said, hi, it's Emo. I'm in bed trying to take a nap. I know it's an imposition. Would you mind turning down the stereo? You'll find my front door unlocked. Blah, blah, blah. A lot of rude people here. You know, I was in a bar last night. There's a very hefty woman. She had a sweatshirt that said, guess. I said, thyroid problem. Well.
24: I Heart Comedy.
5: I used to worry about porn. I used to be like, oh my God, my man's watching porn. You know, he doesn't love me or like he's not attracted to me. Porn is not a threat to our relationships. I like to think about it like this. Guys watching porn is like women watching the Food Network. Hey, we're both watching things we're never gonna freaking do. Women have our own version of porn, right? Our version of porn is romantic comedies, right? We compare you guys to the men in romantic comedies just like you compare us to the women.

0: Dane Cook.
1: A couple of things occurred to me recently that I want to share with you. It's weird the way sometimes little things will just fester on your cerebellum and just scratch at you, right? I think for the last few years, this has really bothered me. What is it about a bookstore that makes people think they can just lay on the ground? I walk in, there's a 42-year-old guy on his tummy reading Stephen King's The Stand. Get up, this is America. We used to make steel in this country. You're embarrassing us. You ever walk around the bookstore, play a little game I invented called Sorry, Kicked You in the Face? Seriously, get up. This is really wrong. What is it about an automobile dealership? They think a giant inflatable gorilla makes me want to buy a car. What kind of impulse buy? Who needs that? Who's driving by down the highway and goes, Silverback, I need a Honda. I would like to walk into a dealership someday. I've always dreamed about going in there with just a wad of cash because I hate the way they try to sell you with that fake rant like they're your best buddy. I always dreamed about going in there just taking a bunch of cash, just, you know, putting it down on the desk. I'm ready to buy right now. You don't have to sell me. When the guy finally looks at me, yeah, great. What do you want? What can I get you? I'm going to be like, wrap that balloon up, baby. That Simeon's mine now.
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3: Yes, and we play bad guys in Hollywood movies because of the Revolutionary War. Oh, yes. Well, will you never forget, you big elephant, you? And the French, who were on your side in the Revolutionary War, as you well know, were more esoteric. They play more esoteric characters in films. Film characters who turn up and say, my name is Pierre. I am 53. I have come to have sex with your family. And the father of the house saying, help yourself, sir, because of the debt of honor owed to General Lafayette. You know you're in history, yeah? No. You don't know who he was. Were you all, on the West Coast, you were all very Spanish at that time, weren't you? Yes, you were all being, oh, we're Spanish. We have nothing to do with the Revolutionary War. You were all riding around on donkeys going, hola. Hola, Chiquita. And the donkey going, let go of my ears. Going fast on a donkey. All you do is you crouch down to go fast on a donkey. Because you don't actually go any faster, but you look like you're going faster. Dogs are still running past you because they're in cars.
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0: George Wallace.
4: They got a thing called time out. You can't speak. Teachers teach them that at school. Time out. We had that too. Because my mama would whoop your ass. She'd take time out, come back and get some more. I'm not through with you yet. No, we can't spank the kids anymore. Teachers teach them 1-800 child abuse. Hey, we had that too. My mama used to tell us all the time, you go ahead and you dial 1-800 child abuse. There's the phone right over there. Call it. 1-800 child abuse. When they get here, they'll find you in this position. You dial 1-800 child abuse, I'll be out of jail long before your ass get out of the hospital. These new kids today. Oh my, I'm just having so much fun. I was up in my room a few minutes ago watching television and President Clinton was on, boy. That's my boy on. I love President Clinton. I used to be rich when he was in office. And by the way, the Dow Jones was down yesterday. And you know what that means to people like me and you? Not a damn thing. I don't even know who Dow Jones is. I know he's very moody. But President Clinton was my dog. Let me tell y'all something. He invited me to the White House, and that's something y'all didn't do. But I wish you could. He was so nice and so charismatic. They tell me if you don't even like him after 30 minutes, you'll love this guy. He was so fantastic. Stay with us. You think a president would stay with you 10, 15 minutes at the most? 2.5 hours. He was just

0: wonderful, just wonderful. We had a wonderful time. And I'm at the White House. I'm not going to lie to y'all. I stole some stuff. I ain't going to tell no lie. I ain't going in the White House and not steal me some souvenirs. You would have done the same thing, wouldn't you? You know, the sweet and low and the equal with the presidential seal? I took that, you know, the napkins and all of that stuff, you know, and I'm stirring my coffee with a sterling silver spoon. Got to go. So, I'm walking. Okay, had a wonderful time. I'm getting ready to leave, and I get to the gate, and oh, my God, got to go back through that metal detector. And so, I said, well, I might as well go through with this. Went through, nothing happened. Then I was really pissed. Because I could have taken more silverware.
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3: Artists who say that they're artists, usually people who need a job. Like if you ask, what do you do? And they say, I'm an artist. Rather than just say what they do, it's because they do an art no one really wants to see. And it's kind of a trick because it forces you to act like you're interested. If I say, what do you do? It's because I'm in a pinch. I have nothing else to say. What do you do? Now you say, I'm an artist, which forces me, puts the onus on me to act like I'm interested in art by saying, oh, really? What type of art? Which is invariably something no one wants to see. Oh, I'm a playwright. Oh, yeah, that needs to be done over and over again. You know, we have movies now. They took the place of plays. They're not two separate things. We made movies because plays suck and we could make movies all of a sudden. Because a play is an awkward thing to watch. Have you ever seen a play? Is there anything more embarrassing and filthy to sit through? I don't like any form of live entertainment where there's a fourth wall. Where you pay $150 for front row Broadway tickets and I'm some ass pretends you're not here while I pretend to drive a motorboat or I fence with a guy. That's rude. We're belly dancers. Oh, good. We're belly dancers. No, you're fat girls. Put on a robe. All right? Come on. I don't have anything near a six-pack myself, but I don't know, throw wind chimes on a beer gut and call it free expression.
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10: I had to mow the grass when I was a kid, right? That was my job. And between our yard and our neighbor's yard, we had these railroad ties. You guys know what a railroad tie is? Thank God! You don't understand, man. I hate having to tell people in Los Angeles, it's a square log, stupid. Never heard of that? We had 8 of them right in a row. I don't know why they were there. I think my dad thought the Polar Express might come through one night. All I know is I had to edge up against these logs, you know? I'm edging. All of a sudden, I see a bunch of bees hanging out on this one log. I was like, screw that. I skipped that log, finished the yard. I go in to tell my dad I'm done, which was a mistake, you know. As soon as he hears you're finished, you're like, oh, that didn't take long. Let's take a looky-looky out here. Finished, huh? All right. What's that right there? It's that grass coming out of that log, son. Looks like you missed a spot. I was like, Dad, I think there might be a bee's nest under there. He goes, oh, okay, okay. Bee's nest, huh? That's good, that's good. Let me tell you something about bees, John. Bees live in trees. He said that. He said those words. He kicked the log over, took the lawnmower, mowed over where the log was. And it was a wasp nest in the ground. They can do that. Google it. He put the lawnmower right on top of this nest. He thought if he did that, all the bees would get magically sucked into the bag. The bees don't work like that. In about 5 seconds, he had 500 bees all over his face. He was freaking out. He was running around. His head was a honeycomb, man. He was trying to punch bees in the face. He can't shake them. He's running this way. Lawnmower's going downhill by itself. Just taking out the neighbor's roses. And here's a kicker. We have a pool he could have jumped in. He ran past the pool. And he got in his truck. I wish I was making this up. He got in his truck and he drove off. He got the hell out of there. He just left. He was gone for 2 hours. He came back. 2 hours later, covered in bee stings. His face was red and puffy. Looked like a damn dodgeball. I'm like, Daddy, what happened? What happened? Are you okay? He goes, I tell you what happened, John. I had bees on me. I flipped out. I took off running. I ran past a pool. I got in a truck. And I was like, well, I might as well go to the grocery store now. You know?
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11: Daniel Tosh.
3: All right.
11: Sometimes before I walk on stage, my girlfriend may say, have a good show, break a leg. This is what she said to me a few weeks ago, right before I walked on stage. She goes, hey, you ever worry about getting shot when you're out there? Like, what the hell is wrong with you? She followed it with, you should move around more. You should go back to reading your vampire books.
12: I should move around more? As if a sniper would get frustrated. Like,
11: I can't keep up. He lives. You ever scratch your girl from the hangnail and pretend you're Wolverine? She's like, knock it off. And I'm like, you made me like this. Then you run into the woods, you're naked, you gotta figure things out. Where'd you come from? Why are you wearing dog tags? Did I serve? A lot of times people complain that their significant other takes too long to get ready to go out at night. I've never had that complaint. And I think it's because I never want to go anywhere. So I could care less how long it takes her to get ready. That's just less time I have to spend with her horrible friends pretending I don't want to kill myself. Yeah. She'll take an hour and a half to get ready, come down and be like, oh my goodness, you were so patient. And I'll be like, for what? You look disgusting. Right? Yeah. Now she's crying. Whatever. I bought myself an extra 2 hours to watch the game. Yeah. It's not like she's going to break up with me. She's 10 years younger. She's one opinion away from being replaced. I can say that. I have a television show. Yeah. The power in our household has shifted dramatically.
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13: When women meet a man, we size you up just like you size us up, but we fire on different pistons. We fire on, will he make me feel safe and important? Will my family like him? Is he sexy? Does he do it for me? On many different levels. It's not as visceral as it is for you. It's more intellectual for a woman. And a lot of times women say, men only want pretty women. Men only want thin women. Men, that's not true, but they want what they want. And I think it's because, to be very honest, men are forced into a biological honesty that women are not. Let's be honest, the Woody doesn't lie. It's not like a guy can go in the bathroom and go, she's from a good family. She sews all her own clothes. So to be honest, I know a lot of women get mad at me when I say this, but I think in order for a relationship to go well, the man must choose the woman. Ultimately, he must pick you. You get to decide if you want to go or not. But when a man really has it for a woman, it's a beautiful thing to observe. And I got to tell you, if a woman's out with you on a prime date night, this is how to know if you're on the list. Women are pragmatic. We do not waste time. If a woman is out with you Thursday, Friday, Saturday, she's out in a club, she's drinking, you're on the list. It's cool. Monday, Tuesday, Wednesday, she thinks you're gay or needs her oil changed. No. Thursday, Friday, Saturday, you're on the list. You're in like Flint. And don't do anything to try and hasten it, because you'll just mess it up. Just sit back and wait for it to happen. You know what I'm saying? Because we want you. We want you as bad as you want us. That's why we prepare for you. We do all kinds of wacky stuff for you. We do. We do. It's like feng shui. If we build it, they will come. We prep. In fact, sometimes when we don't want to do something that we might regret too early in a relationship, we do not do the boudoir prep to slow us down. You know, if a guy's got us, you know exactly what I'm saying. I couldn't possibly do them. I didn't shave my legs, and I look like I have Macy Gray in a thigh lock. Because, you know, when you haven't dated in a while and it's winter, you can get a little scary down there. It'll slow you down. Then one of two things will happen. You won't do it, or you'll get too drunk to care. You look like a chia pet.
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14: David Cross.
15: And this is kind of ironic, but you know that show Intervention? I am addicted to that show. I love it. But I don't think I have the intended response that they're looking for. Because when I watch the show, I don't feel sympathy or empathy. I feel jealousy. I watch those people and I'm like, I want to do that. Yes, you know, just just taking all kinds of drugs, whatever there is, and they're living in the back of the, you know, grandma's garage, and they're on a mattress, and they're just high all the time. Somebody else watches their kids. They give them money. They're enabled. And that's how they spend their day. And they're like, suck it! You know, and that's... Yeah, I would love that, because, you know, there's a free intervention coming right around the corner. There's a free intervention. Then they get... Then everybody goes, woo-hoo-hoo, we love you, and they send them off, and they get cleaned up, and then they get to spend the rest of their lives going... Yeah, those were some pretty crazy times. And they'll have that part in the show where they'll go, at age 22, Mary became addicted to painkillers. And my response will be, that's right, I have Vicodin. Oh, that's the best, that is the best way to watch intervention. Oh, this is terrible. They're taking our painkillers away. What kind of awful show is this? Ugh. And I've made no secret of my drug use and drinking over my lifetime. I'd hold your booze because... This is going to become a cautionary tale of sorts. You might want to hang on to that feeling. But I mean, decades of just taking any drug. Unless you're a dealer, it's not going to turn out good. I mean, just taking any... I could already be on three things and somebody, you know, I don't know, some stranger. I'm in a weird house somewhere out in the woods, you know, and a guy named Wolf with no last name and a Serapa. You know, hey, man, take this. Oh, wait, Wolf, before you go, is it this way or this way? I just need to know for the next 6 hours. Is it this way? Oh, good. This is going to work out. Great. Whatever, and I drink, and da-da-da. And the reason I'm telling you this is just to underscore the next two things I'm telling you. And one is just sort of silly, and that is 4 months ago, I got the flu. I was home in New York, and my girlfriend went to the drugstore and got some NyQuil. And so I get the NyQuil, I'm in the kitchen, I'm opening it up, and it's got that little measuring cup, you know, on the top, and I take the plastic off, and I'm pouring the NyQuil into the measuring cap, and she goes... what are you doing? Just chug it. Are you out of your mind? Chug it. It's medicine.
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16: Our neighborhood was right between Columbia University in Harlem, Juilliard School of Music, Grant's Tomb, two seminaries, Jewish Theological and Union Theological Seminary. I said Harlem was there. And then to the north, a Puerto Rican and Cuban section. And as Puerto Ricans began to move into our neighborhood, the diocese, in this rare display of tokenism in the early 50s, sent one Spanish priest, Father Rivera, to hear Spanish confessions. And all the Irish guys that were heavily into puberty would go to confession to Father Rivera. Because he didn't seem to understand the sins, you know? Or at least he didn't take them personally, you know? It wasn't an affront to him. It was no big theological harangue. He didn't chew you out. He was known as a light penance. In and out, three Hail Marys, you're back on the street with Father Rivera, man. Boom, right? Boom. You could see the line move. That's how fast he was working, right? But he wasn't ready for the way Irish boys were confessing at that time in that place.
17: Well, bless me, Father, for I've sinned. I would have touched myself in an impure manner. I was impure, impurity and impureness. Thought, word, and deed, body, touch, impure, sex, dirty. Impure, legs, impureness, touch, impure, dirty, body, sex, rub. And covet, heavy on the covet, Father.
16: That's okay, man. Tres Ave Marias. You'd be home in 5 minutes, you know? The Irish priest, on the other hand, nice guy, but first of all, he recognized your voice because you'd grown up there, you're right? He knew everyone. What'd you do that for, George? Oh, God, he knows, man. And the Irish priests were always heavily into penance and punishment, you know? They'd give you a couple of novenas to do, a 9 First Fridays, 5 First Saturdays, Stations of the Cross, a trip to Lourdes. Wow. That was one of the things that bothered me a little about my religion, was that conflict between pain and pleasure, you know? Because they were always pushing for pain, and you were always pulling for pleasure, man.
14: Yeah. I'm married to Mariah Carey, you know, huh? Oh, yeah. Sure, we be at the house getting butterfly freaky, like... What's this, baby? You got me in a cocoon? What is this? Ooh, wait till I break out. This is rainbows, gumdrops, and unicorns all over the bedroom. We just have a good time. Because, yeah, when you marry, you got to be a freak. All my married people know, because you only got that one person. You got to be creative. You got to explore. Like, all my married people, make some noise. Make some noise if you're married. See where you at. You married, you got couples and stuff like that. You said right here, you guys married? I was gonna say, y'all, you married, you not married to her. You probably married to a him. Hey, I ain't mad at you though. Free, free, free. What's your name?
18: I'm Phil.
14: Hey, Phil. I'm Phil. I like Phil. You guys right there, right? You guys a couple? My man with the bow tie on, looking like Bruno Mars. What's happening? How long y'all been together? 2 years? Oh, y'all ain't freaky yet. Nah, y'all ain't freaky yet. Not yet. Nah, I need you to. That's good though. Y'all just, but y'all still getting to know each other. Like right here. What about y'all? Who could top that? Y'all can top that. Yeah, 2 years. Who could beat 2 years? Who could beat 2 years? Right here. How long y'all been married? 13 years. Oh yeah, y'all some freaks. Absolutely, you gotta commend that. 13 years, shoot, I bet you all done did it in every room in the house, huh? You had to. Yeah, exactly. Exactly, just shoot, you be like, hey, baby, put your booty on the microwave. Yeah, I'm about to time it. I'm gonna time it on him. I'm gonna time it. I'm about to defrost that ass. Tell you. Anybody here, anybody can top 13 years? Who can top 13 years? 30, we got 30. Where's 30? 50? Oh, damn! I gotta give it up for that. That's what I wanna be right there. I salute you. 50 years? But it is, man. I see, like, cause even, you know, you gotta be open. You gotta be freaky about it. Like where was that? The couple over here with the 2 years. Y'all ain't all together for y'all still getting to know each other. It is like watch. You guys use the bathroom with in front of each other? Not during sex, nasty. She looked like, that's 50-year-old freaky right there. I'm talking about like, and do you guys use the bathroom around each other? He like, nah. Number two? That shit, hey, I use the bathroom in front of my wife. Oh, and Mariah hates it, too. With the door wide open. Just... Hey, baby, why don't you sing me a song or something? Help me get this out. Do-do-do-do-do-do-do.
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20: I've always treated sex somewhat respectfully, though. I guess earlier on I was a little more capricious about it, but... I think you have to be semi-serious about it. I think you should trust your partner implicitly. At the very least, I think you have to believe they won't make fun of the faces you make during sex. We all make that one face where we look like Shemp when he needed cheese, you know? You know what, the woman looking at me, honey, what are you turning back into, Bill Bixby? Or what is this, some Kafka water bug thing? Or... It has nothing to do with physical limitations. You look down and the woman you're with, it's like, all of a sudden you're in bed with Goober, you know? It's like, honey, stop that right now. I don't ever want to see that face again. No, I can't. Not right, I can't. You're going to have to flip over. I can't. Not right now. I think women are a little more creative sexually than men. Men are so often saddled with the birthright of being the sexual conqueror, they have little time for nuance. Indeed, your main preoccupation seems to be keeping score. Women, classically the sexual recipients, have a lot more time to lay back, relax, plot their next move. Let me show you the primary difference in the room tonight. How many of the men here actually used a little flap on the front of their underwear? I'm 34, I've never used that. What is that, a little decompression chamber? Equalize the pressure before you bring it back on board the Seaview? What is that about? But women love to use the little flap. They get to play all sorts of fun women games, like here comes the moray eel out of the cave, and Flipper's got a backache, you know. Let's interrogate the political prisoner, you know. Open the pod bay door, how, you know. I have a theory. I think for the first 18 to 20 years of a young girl's life, she's familiar with the male genitals, but only on a sexual level. Anatomically speaking, she doesn't know what makes it tick. So when she finally forms her first intimate bonds with a young man, somebody she trusts, the first 6 months of the relationship turn into a big stress test. I mean, that doesn't hurt if I turn it around three times like that. That doesn't hurt if I pull this up on top like a little hat. I can actually look great into that. Like, honey, for Christ's sakes, what are you, Chuck Yeager? You know, I mean, they always want to see what it can withstand. You know, you're reading a paper, you hear, does that hurt? You look down, it's in a Black & Decker Workmate. Well, you know, honey, that hurts a lot, all right? So let's put the belt sander away.
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22: I say once again what you scared to say. When I talked about the kids, you know, it ain't no bad thing. Though sometimes you want to say, you ugly son of a bitch. But it's not right. It's not appropriate to say, you stupid mother you. These little kids, you be saying when your relatives, your niece and nephew come over, you be like, my sister ain't doing a damn thing with this kid. See, that's why I'm opening up a daycare center. When I retire from comedy, I'm opening up to prove to you that I'm trustworthy. I will f*** your kid up. You ain't got to fill out no application. The first 3 months free. You don't need no hidden videos around the house to see what the f*** going on. Because when you come to pick your kid up, I'm going to look you in the eye and tell you what the f*** is going on. When you come to pick your kid up and he got a knot on the corner of his head, and you say, what happened to my son? I'm gonna tell you, I took a hammer and slapped the f*** out of him. Chop it on my damn couch. Sit your punk ass down. No, I'm not tired. North Carolina, I'm gonna tell you, stuff you gotta pray for me. See, it ain't that you, what you say is how you say it. It's jokes. It's fun, but it's also the truth. In the back of your mind, you be wanting to say this sometime. See, my mama Chaser, my daughter, 22 years old. She's away from home for 5 years. Ain't nobody been in the house but me and my wife. 25 years, man. Beautiful thing. I ain't sending for no applause. I'm trying to tell you a story. Me and my wife been in the house, walking around naked, eating and everything. Get broke, I know who the did it, you know. Now I got 3 new people in my damn house. I got my sister. See, we family. No, can I? We family. I'm going to talk to you. We family. I got my sister's children living with me now. I'm about to go crazy like a motherfucker around here, you know. See, my sister on drugs. I ain't ashamed to tell you. Some of your family members fucked up too around here. I ain't ashamed to tell you. But my brother called me, North Carolina. My brother said, he said, Matt, you got to come home, man. The court going to separate the kids. I said, no, you know, I can't have that. I can't have that. I said, I'm going to be there. Now, mind y'all, North Carolina, I know them, but I don't know them. You know what I'm talking about? I know the kids, but I don't know these motherfuckers, you know? 2, 4, and 6. Ooh, come help me babysit these motherfuckers. I get there, I'm in court. The judge said, the Mack family, I stood up. I said, yes, Your Honor, I'm part of the Mack family. He said, we're gonna separate the kids. I said, Your Honor, you mean separate like divide? He said, very good, Mr. Mack, very good. I said, you know what? I said, Your Honor, I can't allow that. I said, my brother and I, we're gonna split custody. That motherfucker turned his back on me, like he didn't say Yeah, pump some of my bitch. See, you know, Cain killed Abel, you know what I mean? I said, Your Honor, I'm going to take the kid for 6 months, and my brother going to take the kid for 6 months. This punk, get up and walk the f*** out. I ain't seen him since. If I ever see him, I'm going to f*** him up on sight. I'm going to bust his head to the white meat. I'll slap all over. Y'all going to read about it. Whenever I see this motherfucker, it's going to be a misunderstanding. There's going to be some furniture moving around this motherfucker. I said, Your Honor, I'll take the kid. Now I got these three. These motherfuckers on my damn nerves. Y'all got to pray for me. And that two-year-old, she the motherfucker. She the ringleader. This haven't been here before. She a shepherd for the devil. She worked for the devil. And the four-year-old, my sister was really getting high with her because she don't talk, she don't say All she do is look at your ass like this here. I told her ass the other day, I said, let me tell you something. If a fire break out, you better have a whistle or a horn or something. Because you're going to be a burner of mother with me. I ain't got time for no deaf mute. Talk! Holla! No, tell that lid. Then the six-year-old, no, I don't need you. No 6 year old walk all like this here. Crying all the damn time. Quit crying. Do some push ups or something. I came in the house the other day, man, at 1:30 in the morning. The 2 year old gonna send the faggot downstairs for some milk and cookies. I'm going upstairs. He coming down. He gonna walk past me like I'm a visitor. I said, where you going? He said, to get some milk and cookies. He said it so funny, I wanted to hear it again. I said, get some what? He said, some milk and cookies. I told him, I said, man, it's too damn late for some damn cookies and milk, man. Take your punk ass upstairs and get some rest. That's how I talk to him. That time out. I ain't got time for these badass kids. These kids will kill you. They gonna kill me. I'm gonna kill them. I can see y'all reading Jet and Ebony right now. He talking. It's a shame how Bernie f***ed up those damn kids. I can't get no rest. They walk around the house 3-4 o'clock in the morning. Got their finger under my nose, seeing if I'm breathing, all that kind of rocking all the damn time. I ain't no psychologist. Then this other man gonna sit up there. She gonna go upstairs. The 2 year old, I heard the 2 year old say, where the cookies is. Gonna tell her, him downstairs. Who the f*** is him? Like I ain't got no name or something. Him downstairs. The 2 year old said, well, I go get this myself. She gonna walk her little bowling head down there. I'm standing in the corner. I watch her get a little step ladder. She gonna go on open the refrigerator. I said, what the f*** you doing? She looked at me, I'm gonna get some milk and cook. I said, didn't I tell your punk-ass boy he couldn't have no damn cookie? Now I'm telling your short ass he can't have no damn milk cookie. Get your punk ass up there before you get f***ed up around here. Or she gonna look at me like I'm short, you know. No, North Carolina. Everybody in this room know what that look mean. That look mean you wanna do something to me. So I backed up. I told her, bust a move.
1: I Heart Comedy. Funny lives here.
0: The Polish cowboy, Gene Ostrowski. Polish cowboy, Gene Ostrowski, is in a saloon getting loaded, and his friends decide to play a trick on him. So they turn his horse around, then they turn his saddle around so he won't know. Next morning, his wife says, come on, Ostrowski, get up, get out on the trail, come on, get up. He says, I can't get up, I'm beat, I'm whooped, I'm pushed, I can't get up. He says, come on, you lazy bum, you haven't been out on the trail in weeks and weeks. Get up, you bum. He says, I can't get up, I'm beat, I'm whooped, I'm pushed. He says, last night was different. Some son of a bitch cut my horse's head off. I had to lead him home with my finger in his windpipe.
4: Ha ha ha ha!
0: Couple goes to a masquerade party dressed as a cow. The guy's the front half and the wife is the back half. The party gets boring. So they decide to go for a walk. They go for a walk and they're walking through a field. All of a sudden they hear... The wife says, Bobby! Bobby!
15: Don't get ahead of me.
0: She says, Bobby, there's a bull over there. I think he's going to charge. What are we going to do?
15: He says, well, I'm going to eat some grass. You better brace yourself.
4: Robin Williams.
5: In the process of a jihad, if you die in the process of killing an infidel, which I'm sad to say is all of us, you will go to heaven and be greeted by 71 dark-haired virgins. Now, anyone who's ever been with one virgin is going, I don't know.
21: For my talent portion.
5: No, wait a minute. But then, recently in an article in the New York Times, Koran scholars said it is not 71 dark-haired virgins, but 71 crystal-clear raisins. Slight difference in translation. It's like finding out thou shalt not kill is thou shalt not quilt. And the Amish are going, we could have had guns all along, Ezekiel. It's like somebody kills himself, goes to the gates of heaven going, where are my bitches? Here are your raisins. Because I do believe that one day Osama will show up to the gates of heaven. There will be George Washington standing with a small bat going, how dare you defile that which we created? And starts wailing on his ass. And then the 70 other members of the Continental Congress come down and start kicking Osama. And Osama starts going, what is this? Where are the virgins? It's 71 Virginians. Karma! Enough of the karma! I must talk to Jesus Christ. Where is Jesus Christ? And St. Peter goes, hey, Jesus, did you call a cab? Aha! I see we have crossed the PC line. It's okay to kick them, but don't make the ethnic joke. Aha! Because I don't understand the whole fundamentalist thing. You see, I'm an Episcopal. That's Catholic light. You know? Same religion, half the guilt. You know? Catholics, you know, you've got confession. Episcopals, we've got Thanksgiving, where Dad has a couple of gin and tonics. I never loved your mother. You know that, don't you? But that's because the Episcopal Church was basically a Protestant church. It was Henry VIII going, I'm Pope now, ha ha ha ha. But then there were other Protestants who thought he was too loose, and then they formed the Puritans, our ancestors. People so uptight, the English kicked them out. How anal do you have to be for the English to say, get out. Take your little pimp shoes, get on the sunflower, and go. And they land in America going, hello, we bring you guilt, syphilis, and alcohol. And the Indians go, oh, we have a gift for you. For us, it is a medicinal and sacred herb. But for you, it'll be an addictive carcinogen. Enjoy.
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24: One of my wife's friends said to me after she had the baby, she said, now don't pressure her into having sex again too soon. I'm like, too soon? After what I've seen, I don't know if I'll ever want to have sex. Okay. But it goes away, that feeling. I'm assured. No, but I love my kids. I do. Children are awesome. They're great. I believe they're our future. I mean, kids are beautiful. Aren't they adorable? Oh, it's Christmas in their little pajamas. When they're babies, they're evil. They're screaming in the poo and they're like, ah! They cry over them. You can't reason with a baby. You can't talk to them. You can't say, come on, I've put on your diaper. I fed you. What's wrong with you? They just cry over every argument you've got. They cry right over the top of you. It's like living with Glenn Beck. That's a risky joke in D.C. The same. It's like living with a psycho midget German prostitute. Which I have done, actually. In Amsterdam in 1987 for a little while. it's the screaming and the poo and the screaming and the poo. It's like, I mean, my wife is great, but the screaming and the poo. And the baby's like that as well, the screaming and the poo. And it's the sleep deprivation. It drives you crazy. I haven't slept in 2 years. Really, and it's not like they keep you awake all the time. They wait. They wait. They wait until you see you falling asleep. They're like, I got to work. I got to work. I got to work. Go! Everybody in here who's had a baby at some point has thought, I think my kid might be the Antichrist.
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2: That's what I like most about Texas is the Mexican culture. I love Mexican everything, man. I love that mariachi music. That's so sexy to me. That, yeah. That is the sexiest in the world, man. How could you not peel your britches off? Yes. I actually bought a Bajo Sexto last year, one of those guitars. Get them britches with them silver things down the side. Give this comedy up for good, man. Just walk from town to town. Did you see the blah, man? I don't like when they incorporate the accordion. I just don't like the accordion, man. I know, I'm sorry. And I like weird factoid, man. I actually read this. Some of you may know this, that the accordion ended up in Mexico because of the Germans. The Germans were in Mexico, and they left these accordions there, and that's how it was incorporated into Mexican culture. And I think that that should be remembered after the Holocaust as the second worst thing that the Germans ever did. I love Mexico. You ever go to Mexico? All the men pictured on the money all look pissed off. In Mexico. They all got this look on their face like it's hot and our money isn't worth very much. And they got these big, fat, huge coins that look like they should be filled with chocolate. And if they were, maybe they'd be worth a little bit more.
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34: Women are brilliant. Every woman knows how to do the weirdest thing right out of the bucket, boy. Every woman knows how to do that Hindu head wrap with a towel out of the shower. You know? And a typhoon couldn't blow that thing off that head. You ever try to do that? You look like a drunk Iraqi soldier. Oh, man, I can't get that towel to sit up there. And every woman knows how to do that weirdest thing. It defies the laws of physics. Gets out of the shower and pulls that towel around and does that boob tuck. It's a fitted disco towel. I got her re-roofing the house. That thing won't come off. Every man puts that towel here, tucks once. You step there, that thing's sitting right there. Right. You got Big Jim and the twins staring at your family. Oh, man, sorry. That's where I use carpet tape. That'll help there. Staple gun. Oh, jeez. I get in real trouble, though, boy. Them tools. I watch that Home Shopping Club. They got Tools from Hell come on that show. The salesmen are good. Hey, folks. Eliminate the worry of sharpening scissors at home. Forget about that check to Greenpeace, hon. There's a major problem right here. So I ordered the Ren 2000 Power Home Grinder. 6 to 8 weeks later, shows up UPS. I'm waiting on the porch of that dog for that truck. Because I can hear UPS trucks, I swear to God. I was too excited. I go out and smell his butt, and the dog grabbed a box. It can happen. It can happen. So I get that box in the house, and I pull out all those weird plugs, that big three-pronger. If no one's looking, I'll just cut that fat bastard right off. Whole neighborhood shorting out. Hey, Alan, that's a ground wire. And who gave them permission to change every plug you got now? Every new appliance, toaster, whatever, you got that new plug. One side's just a little bit bigger than the other side. I got the first use out of that new grinder.
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1: Want to thank y'all for coming out and sharing this experience with a brother. You understand me? The show is called Freedom of Speech. You're going to hear a lot of that go on this evening. You know, I was on TV originally for wrecking a car. Now, I told them I couldn't drive from Jump Street. You know, we was doing this celebrity charity race, right? It's me, Wycliffe. Jackie Chan is the only Chinese I know that can drive. And Lil Bow Wow and Jermaine Dupri. Now, Jermaine's short ass is doing like 20 miles an hour going around the track. I'm like, man, give me the car. So the billionaire Daniel came over. He's like, Eddie, what car you want to drive? I said, I'll take that red one right there. He's like, well, that happens to be the most expensive car here. I'll go around the real track. They had made a track for us inside of it with all the little cones. I took that Enzo out on the real track, got up to 220. And the millionaire on the side like, no. You know, and then the car looked like he was saying, go, Eddie, go. I'm like, yeah, but that's what I'm doing. So I'm getting down, got in the middle of the track. No. Driving track here. I'm like, this little punk-ass go-kart. So I'm going around this. I'm doing about 90. Somebody put the tightest turn on the track next to the little brick wall. Now, I turned the car. Car kept going straight. Bam! Now, airbags worked. All three of them came out. Blah, blah, blah. I ain't never had airbags deploy on me. Some powder come out of them. Looked like smoke to me. I'm a real simple-minded man. Smoke must be fire. Now I'm unhooking. As soon as I get out, the camera's right there. You understand me? That's why I'm doing like this. Gotta look good. You know what I mean? Eddie Griffin work hard. And this reporter gonna ask me, so Eddie, what do you think about it? I said, well, undercover brother can do karate, tell jokes, can't drive. So here come the paramedics. They're like, yes, would you come with us? We need to take you and put you in the ambulance. So I get in the ambulance. Now, I know you white people in here saying ambulance, but we black, we say AMLANS. So I'm in the AMLANS, and they put the little heart monitor on me. My heart was 220, about as fast as I was going, over 190-something. And the paramedic's like, would you like to go to the hospital? I said, wouldn't your heart be racing after you ran into a brick wall? He's like, well, you have a point there. I said, I'm gonna point myself in the right direction. Out your ambulance. I've been in an ambulance before. Y'all charge $400 for oxygen. And walk out and got me some cognac. And little billionaire, he just walking back and forth. Missing you hit the wall, car going there, flip around. Not a scratch on you. Angels travel with you now. They can make another car, can't make another Eddie Griffin.
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4: All this stuff is turning me into this guy I don't want to be, that grouchy old get off my yard guy. Remember that guy?

0: nothing for you whatsoever. And drugs that grow naturally upon this planet, drugs that open your eyes up, those drugs are against the law. Wow. Coincidence? I don't know. I'm sure their motives are pure. But, isn't that great? Mushrooms grow on cow turds. I love that. I think that's why you giggle the first hour. It's growing cow turds! Heaven is in a cow's butt! I know where heaven is. Where? In a cow's ass! Oh my God. Lift me up out of this illusion, Lord. Heal my perception that I may know only reality and only you.
1: Stuff like that.
2: I took mushrooms and went to Astro World and I had a really bad time.
0: You're a moron. They are sacred. Go to nature. Wants to be on the black dragon tripping. I would be puking, man, about 50 yards with each hurdle of the black dragon. Whoa! Whoa! Possessed dragon.
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4: Tom Simmons.
1: It's important, I think, that we explore outer space, right? Because it gives us a concept of how we're a part of this vast universe that we're just a tiny little part of. I mean, we can build laser-guided missiles and space stations. We can't keep the power on when a squirrel gets in a little green generator box. Right? Every year, the state of Florida catches on fire. Right? That state is totally surrounded by water. How do we put this out? I don't know. I'm working on a space station. Good luck with that. Just build a sprinkler through the middle of the state and make it, you know, be done with it. And the space station, it's funny, NASA plans on having people up there eventually. Right now they stay for 6 months or so, but eventually they plan on having people up there living for like 2 years at a time while they're working. And they figure that they're going to have both men and women astronauts up there, so they expect things will probably happen sexually between them anyway. So NASA's idea to alleviate problems is to put couples into space. Yeah, to alleviate problems. None of these guys have ever had a date, I don't think, you know? Gonna hear that call back to NASA at 7 in the morning, like, Houston, we have a problem. Apparently I said something that pissed my wife off. She's cut off my air supply. Yeah, she's really tearing things up in there, man. I'm hiding in the escape pod right now. You can see all my stuff floating around the Milky Way. Yeah, I don't know what to do. I reread that book, Men Are From Mars, Women Are From Venus. Can we have permission to swing by there and drop her off? I think she's getting a little homesick.
5: We all try and prevent ourselves from getting ripped off. We all think we're very clever, you know. We think we can outthink the crooks, you know. Go to the beach, go in the water, put your wallet in the sneaker, who's gonna know? What criminal mind could penetrate this fortress of security? I put it down by the toe, they never look there. They check the heels, they move on. So feeble, the things we come up with, the foil crooks, you know, like the wanted posters at the post office. You're there, you got your package. You're trying to mail something. This guy's wanted in 12 states. Yeah, now what? Okay. You know, I check the guy standing in line behind me. If it's not him, that's pretty much all I can do. Why don't they just hold on to this guy when they're taking his picture? The guy's there with you. Come out from behind the camera, grab him! No, we don't do that. We take their picture, we let them go. That's how we get the front and side shot. The front is his face, the side is him leaving. Why don't they put the pictures of the criminals on the postage stamps? Let the postman look for him. He's out there walking around all day. He's got the uniform on. Can he do something? All right, we got a letter for you here, Mr. John.

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2: If you're thinking about getting married, you better start saving your money, okay? Because everything is expensive. Every little thing, even the little things like wedding invitations. You know how much they cost? I went to this place in Beverly Hills, and I go, I need 120 wedding invitations for 200 people. This lady pulled out a calculator. But then she looks at me with a dead straight face, like it's completely normal, and she goes, that's gonna be $4,000, sir. Swear to God, yeah. I go, let me tell you something. Because at that point, formalities are out the window. Say whatever you want. So just say it. It makes you feel better. I go, for $4,000, how about I do this? How about I buy a bald eagle off of eBay and train that thing to fly an invitation into everyone's house all across this great country of ours? Have you heard of the internet? One button, send. Everyone gets an e-vite for free. You may want to rethink your prices a little bit. I'm on MySpace. That's ridiculous, all right? $4,000 for what? Has anyone ever opened up a wedding invitation and gone, oh, this would look lovely on my wall? No, you open it up, you go, am I going or am I not going? You throw it in the garbage. That's a waste of money right there. For that kind of money, I could have bought Hallmark cards and stuffed $35 cash in each one. You open that up, you're like, oh, cash? Yeah, I'm going to this thing. They may have donkey rides or pinatas. Cirque du Soleil, Pauly Shore might be hanging out in the back. Who knows, man? This guy's giving away cash. So after marriage, then comes the babies. I guess, yeah, I know, babies. It's crazy. My wife is just, we just had a baby about a week ago. It was amazing for her, I guess. Yeah, thank you. Oh, I appreciate that. No, but now we have this kid, and it's like a little boy, which I'm so excited about. I'm going to raise him and make him a better person. It makes you think about your relationship with your dad, you know? Like, I started thinking about this thought the other day about my dad and I's first argument. I was about 8 years old, and I don't know if you guys did this, but around that age, I used to think that I owned my room. You forget your parents own the whole house. So I got into an argument with my dad. I'm like, you know what? Forget you. I went to my room, and I slammed the door in his face. Now, I didn't see my dad. I just saw the screws from the door coming off the hinges. The man took the whole door off the hinges, went downstairs, sawed it in half, and then screwed the bottom half on. So for the rest of my life, I had one of those little swing doors like this. Yeah. I should have been selling cell phones and Snicker bars out of this little kiosk I had.
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4: Has everyone heard of Carl Pilkington? Because there's a bit. He's my producer on my radio show. I'll just quickly, but for those who haven't heard of him, he's a guy, talking about attitudes, he's a man whose attitude hasn't changed from about the age of 5. He's from Manchester. And you can ask him anything, and he's got an opinion on it. It's usually, it were rubbish, but... Right, example, okay. I tell him about doing this show. I said, I'm doing a show called Politics. He went, why? And you can't answer it. And he said, you want to talk about that David Blunkett? I went, why, what's he done? He went, oh, he's up to his old tricks again. He's only gone and banned people having sex in public, hasn't he? And I went, well, yeah, but surely that's a good thing, Carl. And he went, yeah, but would he have done it if he could see? And there's a twisted logic, you know. All right, we were once on air, this was. We were talking about blind dates, you know, things. Have you had a blind date? And halfway through, Carl just piped up and went, I went on a blind date once. I went, yeah, it was all right. Yeah. What'd you do? I went for a drink and that. Was she nice? Yeah, she was really good. Yeah, she was really fun. Yeah, it was great. Did you see her again? No. She had a problem with her marrow. I went, oh, what? She had a problem with her marrow. Her bone marrow. I went, oh. Yeah, she had a wasting disease. So I thought, what's the point? On air. And so I flushed. I went, oh, Carl, if she's listening, you're for it. He went, she'll be dead, but now.
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5: White man makes cigarettes. Cigarettes, the most dangerous product known to man, okay? Killed every day, that's right. First-hand smoke, second-hand smoke. People talking out of their necks in the machines like, hey, what's up, man? I love cigarettes, this is good. But it's all right, because it's all white. Could you imagine if the Philip Morris family was a bunch of Jerry curls from Mississippi? Do you know how illegal a pack of cigarettes should be? You would get 60 years for a pack of Newports. But it's all right, because it's all white. That's right. White man makes guns. Kids shoot up each other in schools. Nobody gives a white man makes guns. No problem. Black rapper says gun. Congressional hearing. Like, oh my God, said gun. And he rhymed it with fun. And that's why people hate America, man. The hypocrisy about democracy, okay? That's why they hate America, okay? But let me tell you right now, the number one reason people hate America, the number one reason is because of our religion. Americans worship money. We worship money. Separate God from school, separate God from work, separate God from government, but on your money it says, in God we trust. All my life I've been looking for God and he's right in my pocket. Americans worship money. And we all go to the same church. The church of ATM. Everywhere you look, there's a new branch popping up. Reminding you about how much money you got or how much money you don't got. And if you got less than $20, the machine won't even talk to you. The machine's like, you better go see a teller. You ever go to a teller and try to take out $8.50? Oh, it's disgusting. Oh, man, you gotta wait on that long-ass line. People doing real transactions in front of you. You get up to the front, you fill out your form, $8.50. The teller looks at it, she look at you, she don't even take the money out the drawer, she take it out of her pocket. And here's the other thing, man. 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When you press that machine at 4 o'clock in the morning, I think a psychiatrist should pop up on the screen and go, come on, man. 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
2: I love cookies. I'm an adult, but I love cookies. And it's hard to be, you know, into cookies because you can't get it at a restaurant. You know what I mean? Hey, I hope you saved room for dessert. Well, I hope you've got some cookies. You can't do it. An embarrassing thing. The best cookie. I love this cookie, and it's just taken. It's gone from here, great, to like greatest, like classic. The Oreo cookie. The Oreo cookie. Are you kidding me? What they have done in the past 5 years with the Oreo cookie? The double stuff. Wow. Wow. Mint Oreo. I'm eating an Oreo. It feels like I'm brushing my teeth. Peanut butter in the middle of an Oreo cookie? Peanut butter? Wow. Wow. That's so cocky because it's like they're saying to Nutter Butter, we got it. We got it. We know what we're doing. We're Oreo. I think we know how to do cookies. But we admire what you did with the peanut-shaped cookie. That's cute. But we're Oreo. They have one with chocolate fudge in the middle of an Oreo cookie. Wow. Wow. That's delicious and a little scary because it's like, Oreo, have you been reading my diary? That's been a fantasy of mine for a long, long time, Oreo. And for you to make it happen, well, God bless you. God bless you, Oreo cookie. Pepperidge Farm? Really? Pepperidge Farm? Really, there's a farm? There's a Pepperidge Farm, some guy. Every day I wake up at 5 a.m. to till the Milano fields. Really? Milano. I love the names of them. Milano, Geneva, Bordeaux. Pepperidge Farm, come on. I bought you at Target. Stop flossing me, Pepperidge Farm. You're next to the Goldfish, for crying out loud. That's where you made your money. Goldfish. Don't Brussels Bordeaux me, Pepperidge Farm. Oh, worst cookie? Sugar cookie. Ugh. How do you even call yourself a cookie if all you're offering is sugar? We're the cookie with sugar in us. What? Let me tell you something. Sugar cookie, is it? Yeah. Last Halloween, Oreo had orange filling. Boo. Trick or treat? I feel that's a treat. But you're going to stick with sugar. All right, let me tell you something, sugar cookie. Just so you know this. Every cookie is a sugar cookie. A cookie without sugar is a cracker.
8: Disposable cameras were made for the Chicano, you know that. You ever see the cameras that have the rubber band to keep the batteries in? Because without it, you know. Watch out. Where'd they go?
11: They left.
8: But we love cameras and we love to take pictures, we just don't like to develop the film. And they get mad when you go, Grandma, take my picture. That loco, get over here. Can I take my picture? See, though I got four left, I'm not going to be wasting them on you. Remember you were here. Look around. Concentrate in your mind, man. Remember? You remember? You remember? Remember when you were little and I took you to that mission? You don't remember? I told you, concentrate, porque we're not coming back. Capture the moment, pero no. You wanted ice cream. What's it do? We just have something about cameras. And then when they find the pictures, they always tell you about the people. Which one's this? Oh, that man's dead. He had a heart attack ahí and the mall cayó and all. All the people were laughing. And then they found out he was dying, and then nobody was laughing. Pero right here he looks happy, but you should have seen him that day. He didn't look like this.
1: All comedy, all the time. I Heart Comedy.
11: Greg Proops.
12: Why are people so hotted up by the Olsen twins? That's what I'd like to know. Is it because they're twins? That's it, really, right? Men are that shallow. They look like little kids and they're twins, and men are like... I don't get it. I mean, I don't even know their names. I've seen them forever and ever. There's Mary-Kate and the fat one. I don't know their names. And they're not really like Olsen twins. They're more like Trollson twins. They could be gainfully employed. They work as actresses and designers, but really they should be guarding a bridge, don't you think, and asking questions? So that you may see key to cross the river to see. You could see them doing that, right? They would be awesome at that. Because they're super hunchy, if you've ever noticed. They have no necks and they hunch. They're like Australopithecus is what they are. They're like early man. They can barely bear the weight of their gigantic heads. They have enormous medicine ball heads, tiny O-cedar broom bodies. And their skeletons have no calcium in them whatsoever. They've never taken any nutrients because they've never eaten in their lives. Only Frappuccinos at Marlboro Lights and Pepsis. And they wander around like this. They're like early men. And they're going to evolve into, oh, look, now I'm Cro-Magnon. Now, oh, I'm Homo sapiens. Now my skeleton can bear the weight of my ginormous Easter Island skull. They're like Mardi Gras, the two of them, everywhere they go, with the giant heads. There's that air of festivity. They've written a book, I'm not kidding, written a book about their fashion influences. And you think, really? What dazzling fashion influences preceded you? Gypsy fortune tellers, I'm guessing? Maybe the sprightly woman who pushes a cart that wears a DNA molecule on their head? And they're forever shaking and clutching one another. If you ever see them photographed, they're always holding each other and they're always shaking because there's no blood coursing through their bodies. They're the people asking to turn the heaters on when it gets below 80 here in LA. Honestly, it's like waking up on Christmas morning and finding two chihuahuas in a box under the tree. You know?
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13: So that's my husband. We actually, we've been seeing each other. I said 10 years. That's a long time. We've been seeing each other for a long time. We broke up, you know, in between when he was like an idiot. But I wasn't worried. Like, I knew we were going to get back together again because we were running. It was fate. Like, we were running into each other, like, in the weirdest places, like his bedroom. So that was, like, weird. Like, this is good. I mean, we're going to get together. It's going to be easy. Weird. Being single though was kind of weird too. I'm like, oh, good, I'm out, I'm about, I'll show him. My mom started to give me advice too. She's like, well, you know, when we were on a break, she goes, go to church, meet a nice Catholic boy. Is this a meat market I didn't know about? Am I going to be sitting there praying, minding my own business? Some dude comes out to me, he's like, hey, is this pew taken? Can I get you something up at the altar? Some bread or wine or something? Think they're playing a hymn. I actually met someone in church. I think what made me fall head over heels in love with this guy, you know that little basket that goes around? The offering? He paid for me. It's a good guy. Brought him home to meet my mom. She still wasn't happy. I'm like, come on, Ma, he's Catholic. I think the fact that his name was Father Kelly had something to do with it. I don't know.
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11: Jim Gaffigan.
14: I had a bed day today. You ever hang out in bed all day? Anyone else do heroin? No.
15: That's not funny.
14: Those bed days are the best. People rarely volunteer that information.
16: Sorry I'm late. I didn't get out of bed till 5 p.m.
15: Oh, were you sick?
16: Nah, I was in heaven.
14: Just fantasizing about being in a coma. Breakfast in bed. That is a fantasy. Because it gives you the option of going back to sleep when you're done.
16: Well, it'd be rude to eat and run. Should stick around, see if there's lunch in bed.
14: Have a nice bed. I don't believe in making the bed, though. My wife's always like, why don't you ever make the bed? For the same reason I don't tie my shoes after I take them off. Doesn't make sense. You know? I'm not putting this thing in storage. Hell, I'm hoping to come back in a couple hours. And I would like it open. Because when our bed's made, it's covered in 40 pillows. Like we're stockpiling ammo for the global pillow fight. I asked my wife, I'm like, what's the deal with all these pillows? They're for decoration. How often are you giving a tour of our bedroom? And has anyone ever been impressed by pillows? Like someone's gonna leave your bedroom?
16: I didn't know they were doing that well.
14: They got like 40, 50 pillows on that bed.
16: They're rolling it down.
15: Pillow jokes, really? Is that what he's doing? I didn't know it was gonna be so edgy.
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12: Names are a part of words. Hey, names have a real impact, though. Names have emotional value. George is a dumbass name because, well, it's way down the list of names of getting laid automatically by the sound of your name. Some people have said there is no such list. Of course there is. You got three guys. You got Tito, Chico, and George.
11: Who's out there?
12: Tito, Chico, and George.
11: Tell George to wait.
12: Tito, you know, it's a cool name. So you live different from your name. I know a guy, his first name was Ed. He was so cool, he spelled it with a hyphen. It's kind of nice, you know? I always felt sorry for guys whose names were Dick and Peter, you know? That's what I'm saying. Hey, Dick. Hey, I'm sorry. No, I don't mean you're a dick. I don't mean that. Your name is Dick. I'm sorry. Your name is Dick. Hiya, Dick. I always wondered how girls got away with bringing them home. Mom, I brought Dick and Peter home. What? What?
17: I drink stupid stuff. What are you drinking, my friend?
18: Just a beer.
17: Just a beer. I'm going to guess maybe several, actually, by the way, answer that. But all right. I drink evil stuff. Clap if you've ever had Jägermeister. Anybody? Yes. Now look around. Everybody clapping has vomited. Yes. Jägermeister is loosely translated from the German Jagdmeister. It should have a Mr. Yuck sticker right on the bottle. And a warning, pour directly into toilet, thus cutting out the middleman. I drank Jaeger at a bachelor party when I woke up with a headache right back here, right where the toilet seat kept slamming into the back of my skull. And I woke up with chest pains, and I couldn't figure that out until I looked down and saw the nifty piercing that I thought was a good idea the night before. And I got off my spinning bed, and all I wanted to do was make it from my bed to the bathroom so I could be ill. But I couldn't even walk because of the duct tape around my ankles, and I have no idea how that got there. But I did manage to hop over to the window, and I got the window open just in time to puke on the screen. So then I make it into the bathroom, and now all I want is aspirin. I don't ask for much. I have a headache, a little aspirin. But there's never aspirin when you need it, is there? No. But there's Midol, which is good. Because the headache stays, but the boobs feel so much better. And I can't explain that. Now I'm on phase three of the hangover. I want to replenish what I purged. I'm hungry now. So I go downstairs. I'm bumping into things. I knock my grandmother over. The one I keep in an urn on the bookshelf, so I got to clean that up. And I had to let my cat out of the microwave because I remembered I tried to make Chinese food the night before. So then I pour a bowl of cereal and my alphabet spell out right in the milk, "You're a drunk." And that pisses me off. So I go out and I get in my car, because now I'm going to go find some food. I'm on a quest for nourishment. I'm in my car. I can't get my car started because it's flooded. But I eventually get it out of my neighbor's jacuzzi. And I drive down to the supermarket. Now I'm in the express lane of the supermarket, so I decide to express myself. So I leap up onto that conveyor belt thing they have. I lay down on my stomach and start rubbing my crotch over the scanner. I got charged for a Slim Jim, so now I'm pissed. So I leave there. Now I'm back in my car, and now I'm doing laps around this drive-thru, just screaming at this woman because she won't serve me French fries. Till finally she says, "Sir, we're a bank." I felt so stupid. So I park the car, and I decide I'm going to have a word with the bank teller with the attitude, you know? So I go walking in there, and I'm still a little drunk, so I decide on my way in that I should probably sexually assault the ATM machine. Screen kept flashing, "Insufficient funds, you're a loser. Remove Slim Jim."
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19: Recently I was walking my dog around my building on the ledge. A lot of people are afraid of heights, not me, I'm afraid of widths. I have a 3-year-old dog and named him Stay. He's a lot of fun when he's a puppy because when I call him, I would say, come here, Stay. And he would go. He's a lot smarter than that now. Now when I call him, he'll just ignore me and keep on typing. He's an East German Shepherd. Last night I was in a bar and I walked up to this beautiful woman and I said, "Do you live around here often?" She said, "You're wearing two different color socks." I said, "Yes, but to me they're the same because I go by thickness." And she said, "How do you feel?" And I said, "Well, you know when you're sitting on a chair and you lean back so you're just on two legs and then you lean too far and you almost fall over, but just at the last second you catch yourself. I feel like that all the time." I have a map of the United States, it's actual size. It says 1 mile equals 1 mile. When people ask where I live, I say E5. Last summer I folded it. My girlfriend has a queen size bed and I have a court jester size bed. It's red and green and has bells on it. The ends curl up. I woke up one morning, she asked me if I slept good. I said, "No, I made a few mistakes." I got a postcard from my best friend George. It was a satellite picture of the entire Earth. On the back he wrote, "Wish you were here."
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20: But yeah, I was around at my friend's house. We were watching 24, and we got a bit hungry halfway through. If I'm being completely honest, we're a bit stoned as well. And I'm only telling you that because it's relevant to the story. I'm genuinely not a fan of weed. I never have been. I'm sure there's people in the room who find it helps them appreciate art and music and the universe and their place within it, but it just makes me feel stupider. And asthmatic. And that's not how I want to spend my night. Even as a teenager, "Hey guys, let's go down to the woods and cough for a bit. And then not find our way back from the woods. Like some wheezing Hansel and Gretel." But the friend I was with is a massive stoner. He'd actually sprinkle some weed into a pot of hummus. And I genuinely don't like getting high, but I really like hummus. So I was a bit stoned and a bit thinking I was a spy. And we made some food in his kitchen and I asked him where the ketchup was and he said it's in the fridge. And that's when the argument started. I should probably explain something at this point. I'm guessing just about everyone in this room is from North America, am I right? Right. American refrigerators are huge. Everything goes in an American fridge. You could lose a child in an American fridge. Like, where's little Timmy gone? Oh, there he is, in the fridge. In between the mayonnaise and the other smaller fridge. It's just in front of the door to Narnia. Leave Timmy alone, Mr. Tumnus. The friend I was with had a little tiny English student-sized fridge, and you've got to start unloading everything to get to the ketchup and then loading it back in again. And the ketchup doesn't need to be in there in the first place because it is a vinegar-based preserve. It doesn't need to be refrigerated. I can still see none of you are with me on this whatsoever. I will fight every single one of you on this one if necessary. I will take the whole audience outside if I need to on this one. Because my friend made the argument, I know some of you are dying to make it, like, look, you do need to keep the ketchup in the fridge, it says so on the bottle. To which the obvious logical counter-argument, which is, look, you do need to keep the ketchup in the fridge. Yeah, not so clever now, are you? If the ketchup told you to jump off a cliff, would you? So we argued for quite a while, and I took the ketchup out of the fridge and I went to shake it. And you know you sometimes do that overly enthusiastic all-in-one-go shake. Like one single action, whiplash style, like, ha ha! Like one big shake, bam! I tried to do that, but because the ketchup had been in the fridge, the glass bottle was wet with condensation. And as I went like that, it just slipped through my fingers and smashed on his kitchen floor. But because of the way I tried to shake it, it looked like I'd had a go at him for keeping the ketchup in the fridge, taken it out and angrily thrown it to the ground. In disgust. And when you've just had an argument with someone, you can't then go, sorry! Because that's the whole argument lost. I just had to follow through with it, be like, yeah! They'll teach you to refrigerate your condiments! You Nazi! I wish I knew that when I was a kid and broke stuff. Don't ever apologise. Don't try and hide it or fix it. Front it out. You're 10, you break your mum's favourite ornament, you just look her straight in the eye and go, yeah? Let that be a lesson to you. Now go to your room.
1: All the time. I Heart Comedy.
18: Yeah, I've got a nice place. Try to keep it nice. Not always successful. Like I tried getting a puppy. Disaster. Had to get rid of that puppy. Had to get rid of that puppy almost immediately. The first time I left it home alone, the first time I left that puppy home alone, that damn thing tore my entire place apart, everywhere, and starved to death. Why are you mad? I'm the one who couldn't get his money back. And this is traditionally where crowds really start to turn on me. After I kill a puppy with neglect. And it's okay. It's okay. You can get mad at me. You can hate me. You can hate me and still laugh at me. That's how talented I am. And I'm used to it. I'm used to it. Hell, I once dated a girl who punched me in the face as hard as she could. Once dated a girl, punched me right in the face as hard as she could. I didn't do anything about it. I didn't say anything about it. I just turned around and left the room. But in my head, all I was thinking was, oh, now we're even. She was so mad. She got mad at me. She got mad at me because I killed all of her plants. Killed every single one of her house plants. And she had told me, she said, Anthony, I'm going out of town for 2 weeks. Give each one of these half a cup of water every other day. But I'm a dude. All I heard was 2 weeks and cheat on me. Like my neighbors in L.A. My neighbors in L.A. have got this smoking hot 18-year-old daughter. I mean, she's perfect. But she just got a tattoo of a butterfly over her chest, which is horrible. I mean, doesn't she understand how dumb that's going to look someday? All stretched out over my lamp. Yeah, that's a joke. That's a joke where I'm a serial killer. And I'm very open about it. Don't you dare tighten up on me.
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tough. And we need to band together and say we've had enough. All the jobless people need to learn to be content, 'cause what we need to do

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2: You never see Gandhi during a hunger strike sneaking into the kitchen in the middle of the night.
3: Gandhi, what are you doing down here? I thought I heard a prowler. And I was going to hit him over the head with this giant bowl of potato salad.
2: He would never put himself in that position, you know? And you gotta control your temper constantly, you know? You cannot fly off the handle at any moment. You gotta be right in the center. You know, like Jesus was very composed his whole life. I mean, right up to the end. If that was me, I'd be up there going,
3: great! Just beautiful! You guys are gonna get it. Wait till my father hears about it.
2: That'd be a whole different book, man. Then there are those weird impulses we get constantly, you know? We have to fight them off every day of our lives. Those mad little, you know, impulses that we get. And everybody gets them, too. Like you'll be with a friend. It could be your best friend in the whole world. He's standing about 2 feet away talking to you. And you're thinking, my goodness, I could just fire out and hit him right now. He would never expect it. See, madness is never that far away. It's as close as saying yes to the wrong impulse. The people who stay sane are the people who can make those quick decisions. Should I stick my fingers into the fan? Or leave the room right now? Should I run the blade of this razor across my tongue? Or just finish shaving and move away from the sink? Come on, you're right there! You're just going, but you don't, because luckily, most of us have that little voice inside our head that says, turning the car into oncoming traffic is counterproductive. Imagine if we didn't have that voice, man. I wouldn't even be here right now. I'd be in the shark tank at SeaWorld. He's got my legs, he's got my legs.
4: If you're in your car right now listening to this, just start it over. That's so weird to think about. In the future, someone might hear this, and we're in the past, talking directly to people in the future like they're, whoa, is he in my machine player? Is he in my machine? But then fine, CD player. I don't know what it's called. Take your next right. Oh, slow down, slow down, slow down, slow down. Car in front of you. God, I hope that adds up for somebody. No, but seriously, back to, I don't know why we're trying to legalize pot. Let's skip that. Go right to mushrooms. Pot's like the Advil of drugs. Let's go straight to mushrooms. Watch tourism go up. Now people are going to Ohio for fun. Oh, Ohio. Yeah, there's such an issue in our country with the economy. Oh, some states are just falling apart. That state gets to have legal drug use for a year. Everybody's going there. Oh, I can't believe you guys are doing your honeymoon in Ohio. Why? Well, you know, we've never seen Dayton. Never seen Dayton. That and the heroin. Dayton and the heroin. Anytime someone tells me they're going to Michigan, I immediately get bored. Right out of the gate. Like, what do they even do in Michigan? What is happening in Michigan? Like what? Are you from Michigan? What are you doing here?
5: I moved here for engineering school.
4: Yeah, because you're an engineer and you're smart. You know where the fun is.
5: Where do you think you make Viagra?
4: Do I look like I need Viagra? Everyone in Michigan's like, oh, I'm not going to reproduce. I would never do that to another person. Keep them coming. Keep them. This is good for the CD. Keep them coming. Anyone who's driving their car right now, like, wow, he really professionally handled that woman.
6: Yeah.
4: It's a hand. Cut it off and give it to Canada. That's my point, folks. Let's cut our losses. That happened to look like a hand. Let's give Canada a hand.
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23: I like cultural names. Cultural names are really cool. You know, I don't have a cultural name, and Indian people for some reason have a real tough time with this, but my real name is Russell Peters. Both my parents are from India, and that's the name they gave me. Both my parents are from India, and they named me Russell Dominic Peters. Dominic, I got an Italian middle name. Because my parents are from that Italian part of India. Calcutta. You know that part there? That's it. You have a problem with my name? Talk to my parents, Eric and Maureen. And my brother Julio. If I had an Indian name, I'd wear it proudly. You know what I mean? I don't have one. If I had it, I would rock it very proudly. What's your name, Mr. India over there? Sorry? Anit? See, that's a neat name. That's it. Anit Patel. That's my brother, Amesi Patel. That's my big brother, Aslam. Do you know what your name means? Nope. So sure that this wasn't my name, but has no clue what your name means. I don't know what your name means either. I like the Indian names. I think the Indian names are very cool. They have deep meanings to them. They have long history behind them. What's your name, my little Sikh brother right there? What's your name? Sorry? Prabjot. Good, solid Indian name. I like the Indian names. You know what your name means? See, he knows what his name means. Hey, Anit. What does it mean, Preb?
24: God's essence.
23: God's essence. What's your sister's name? Herbal Essence? What's,
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25: I've been dating my girlfriend 6 months now. So we're hitting that 6 month weird. I don't know what you're clapping for. Is she here? The other day she says to me, she goes, why are you acting so weird now? I'm like, I'm not acting weird now. This is the real me. When you first started dating, I was being nice and then I was acting weird. This is the real me. You don't like it. Nobody likes it. That's why I was single when you met me. You got punked. Come on out, Ashton. Ashton. You can barely even say it. Congratulations, you're getting married, right? How old are you? 27. For 27? First marriage?
26: Yes.
25: Your husband's first marriage?
26: Yes.
25: You're going to write your own vows and all that? People write their own vows and then 5 years later, like, that's my CD, talk to my lawyer. If I get married, I'm gonna make them simple. It's like, do you take this woman to be your lawfully wedded wife, even though it's gonna suck? I'll do it. My girlfriend wants to get married. Women always want to get married, right? Yeah, you do. You go to a newsstand, you see like 30 bride magazines. There's no groom magazines. Right? We have porno. My girlfriend's like, let's get married and have a family. I'm like, I'm from a family. I ain't gonna fall for that again. Families suck! But I'm one of 10, so maybe that's why I'm all bitter. Anyone else have a big family? Yeah? How many?
2: Six.
25: I want a six. Yeah. Did you get enough to eat? Who's one of 13? They're from Lyon. They're drunk in the back. I thought they're gonna win something. Say 13! Anyway, I'm one of 10. Never got enough to eat. Then my mom was talking about adopting a kid. We already had 10. I thought that was a lot. I said, go ahead, adopt him. I'm gonna eat him. I hope he's Chinese because they're delicious. I'm gonna call my brother Yum Yum. Yum Yum, you come home now! You come home now, yum. I might adopt an Asian kid just so I can yell at him like that. Any Asian people here before I make more loke about you? No, we love them. We love them. Let's face it. They're bad drivers, though, right? Everywhere I go, they say Asian people are bad drivers. I think it's because when they laugh, their eyes are closed, so they can't. I can't see you. I'm knocking off. Not funny now.
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4: You know what's real scary is that American women have become very business conscious. Y'all are the most resourceful and the most business smart women on the planet. Now, and it would be an asset to us as American men if you weren't so vindictive. Because the two don't match. It's like, and then what's really up is that y'all are the most loving people. American women are all off into this romance, want to be romantic, and they generally fall in love with you. Now, love and money do not mix. Don't mix. Especially you got a business smart woman, and the love is you go up to woman and say, baby, I never met anybody like you before in my life. I never met anyone like you either. Why don't we be together? Why don't we be together? Baby, will you marry me? I thought you would never ask. Well, before we get married, why don't you sign this prenuptial agreement? What do you mean sign a prenuptial agreement? Well, that's the contract that stipulates if we would ever break up, you take what you had when you came into a relationship and I take what I had. First of all, I don't give a who you are and what you have, okay? You got a whole lot of nerve to ask me to sign a contract and show you that I love you. First of all, there's nothing that a man can do for me that I can't do for myself.

0: So be careful. I start having nightmares. I was waking up in the middle of the night like this. Because I'm into American women. I like American women. I got a friend, got a Japanese girlfriend, you know, and Japanese women are the most docile women on the planet. They're real. That's real timid women. Like, I walked in the house, and his friend, Japanese girl, bowed to me when I walk in. I said, "What's wrong with your wife?" He said, "That's a Japanese thing. They always bow." I was like, "Oh." And I said, "Miss, did you decorate the house?" And she looked at her husband. Her husband did like this. "You may speak." And she spoke. And I was like, "Now, that's control for you there." You know, because I'm used to American women saying, "You don't own me. Hey, baby, where you going?" "Excuse me? I said, where you going? You don't own me.
1: You my woman, ain't you?"
0: "I don't see no rings on these fingers." "Are you gonna put a ring on this finger?" Well, then you don't own me in, okay? First of all, let me tell you, I don't give a who you are or what you have, okay? You got a whole lot of nerve to come inside and ask me where I'm going. I come and go as I please. I don't answer my father. I ain't gonna answer no man either. Ain't no man gonna tell me where I can go. I come and go. You got a whole lot of nerve. Who the hell do you think you are anyway? Don't come and ask me where I'm going. Nobody owns me. I own myself. I'm my own person. And we hear all that shit.
1: "Okay. Where you gonna be?"
0: "I'ma be where I'm at. You don't own me. You don't. You don't own your woman. When I tell you, you gonna put a ring on my finger? That shuts you right up." You say, "Okay." But you don't. I know you spend a lot of your money on your woman, and I know you go to the movies, and you go to get the ice cream and the candy and the flowers and the anklets and the bracelets and help her get some clothes, and you're spending all your money on you and never spend it on, but you don't own her. Just theoretically, that's on lease. So you're leasing with an option to buy. But be careful, because you lose half on the trade-in.
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4: I just wanted to say something real quick about gay marriage. I myself, I don't have a problem with gay marriage, but I love reading arguments against gay marriage. I find them very fascinating. I was listening to this one guy. His name is Senator John Cornyn from Texas. This was his argument against gay marriage. I'm not making this up. He goes, "Now if your neighbor marries a box turtle, that doesn't affect your everyday life, but that doesn't mean it's right." Now there's a pearl of wisdom, if I've ever seen one. Now, I wasn't a psychology major, but I think it's pretty safe to assume at one point or another, Senator John Cornyn's thought about making love to a box turtle. Because, I'm sorry, but that's not the first animal you jump to when you're writing that analogy. Maybe one of you guys can explain to me why dog or cat would not have worked in this situation. But I'm pretty sure if you make the leap over to box turtle, you're basically saying, "Hey, I'm into turtles." And not just any turtle, man, a box turtle. I'm not gonna get drunk and take home a sea turtle. Why? Not my style. Although at my brother's bachelor party, I did bang a porpoise. Yeah, I learned something interesting the other day. Do you know what the key to telling stories about your escapades with women is? You have to leave the details to the listener's imagination. I'll give an example. This is a good story I heard a guy tell. He goes, we got another drink, went back to my place, and then you know. And he cuts it off right there. See, that's perfect. I don't do that when I tell stories. This is how I tell my stories. We got another drink, and we keep talking, and I feel like we're really connecting, you know? And I'm like, oh, there could be something here. But I found out she still has a boyfriend. And then, you know, I went home and cried while listening to my favorite Shin songs.
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5: I live in LA now. I have a roommate. Anybody have a roommate? You guys, or you guys just all independently wealthy? Clap your hands. Roommates, situations, yeah. And you know, with roommates, there's always one cleaner than the other, right? Now, I'm the other one. You know what I'm saying? I'll admit it. But I don't think I'm that dirty. But my roommate is so anal. He's super clean.

0: My roommate has issues. My roommate stalks dirt. You understand what I'm saying? He's always lurking in the shadows, waiting for something to get dirty. You know what I mean? Seriously, I think if the place was on fire, he would make his bed before he ran out. You know what I'm saying? Like, this is... Like, if I'm eating a sandwich and the phone rings, I run to get the phone, I come back, the plate is gone. It's in the sink. I'm like, what are you, superhero cleaning man or something? Like, how did you do that? And that's cool. But he writes notes. He's passive aggressive. I mean, notes? Like, God forbid I don't wipe off the sink. That gets a note. You know what I mean? Seriously, the note. It'll get a note. The note will be like, attention sink users, please keep sink area clean. And it's just me and him in the apartment. You know what I mean? I'm like, sink users, say my name, say my name. You know what I'm saying? Say my name, say my name. He'll get it. Now, do we have, I'm of course in LA now trying to do the dating thing, and that's sort of, and then, you know, in LA, it's a big thing. It's crazy out there. Any single people here tonight? Any single?
1: Hello.
0: Yeah. Women, single women, clap. Single women, where you at? Nice. Single men, you guys out there?
1: Right here.
0: There's one. You got a good shot tonight, man. Tonight is your night, man. Now, I want to talk to the ladies for a second. I want the fellas to back me up. Now, this is serious business. This is where it gets serious, right? Now, ladies, you know you have a guy friend in your life. You know you have the guy friend that you like a lot. A whole lot, but not that way. Yeah. It's wrong, all right? It's wrong. Because if the guy hangs out with you, ladies, you know he likes you, right? I mean, why else would he put up with... You're talking. Come on, seriously, you know? You know it's true. They're putting in quality time. You understand, ladies? Quality time. He's putting in the QT for the booty. You see what I'm saying? That's what that is.
2: Maria Bamford.
3: I should probably find out a little bit more about you. Before we start, do you guys like to party? Yeah?
4: Party!
3: Sometimes when I say party, I mean eat organic Fig Newtons, watch the Discovery Health Channel, and cut out pictures from O Magazine that resonate with me. Sometimes I party pretty hard! I don't want to get political right away, but, where do you guys stand on the whole dog costuming issue? Okay. How about a pug in a turn of the century railroad conductor uniform?
5: All aboard!
3: Nice. Oh, I heard that they did that as a special. If you bring a picture of a pug, you can get it. I have a pug. We don't need to talk about it. That's a quick impersonation of Blossom. Pug, she's not here tonight, but she's a beautiful little girl. And I know she couldn't come. She's busy and got a lot going on. And somebody's got a career. This is for all the animal lovers. This is a quick impersonation of a sea cow off the coast of Queensland. Okay. All right. Let's keep everybody happy.
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7: I'll tell you this for free. Yes, this is not included in the price of admission. This is a bonus. I do not like jazz music, and I don't like it on behalf of you, the common stupid person. Now, come on, you're pretty stupid. Because jazz music is all about making the common man feel dumb. It's just a bunch of dudes playing solos at the same time. It's like a genre of music that is defying you to like it. Put it on. It's like the record is saying, what's the matter, man?
4: Don't you like our smart people's music? Maybe you're too dumb, dummy. It's the notes we're not playing.
7: What? That's like a trick. What does that mean? Here's the worst thing jazz people do. Now, let's say you go to see some live jazz. And if you do, I'm sorry, but I'm sure it was an accident. Like maybe you lost a bet or you fell down some stairs. You woke up in a jazz club. Everybody's going round robin with their solos. That's right. Everybody gets one. It's not just like regular music where the best dude gets to have a solo. Everybody gets one. If you're on the stage, you get to do a solo. That means even the upright bass player gets to have a solo. And so as he's up there, yeah, he's going through all the 24 notes that the bass is capable of. Just to the point where you thought you've heard it all. You get lulled into the rhythm, right? And at a certain point, you think the guy's going to go, bow, but instead he goes, bow. And then here's what's so horrible. Here's what's so horrible. All the jazz guys on stage with him, they all start laughing. They start laughing like it's the funniest thing they ever did see. They're up there giggling. You gotta, That leaves you in the audience saying, I don't get your jazz joke. What is happening? You've played many notes this evening, none particularly hilarious. Why is that note so side-splitting, jazz bows? It's not funny. Because if something is inherently funny, it is relatable after the fact. I don't want to hear this you had to be there nonsense, right? I can't rearrange my whole schedule around when funny things are going to happen to you. Relate this to someone else, even if you understood it. You can't go into your job the next day and say, oh, last night we saw the funniest jazz fellow. At one point, instead of going, boop, he went, boop. Oh, that's a hot one, eh? Oh, my brain has many wrinkles.
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8: According to Webster's Dictionary, ginormous is a word now. Wait, woo? Ginormous? What is going on over at Webster's? He was a good child actor, but as an adult, his dictionary is effing stupid. Ginormous. Ginormous shouldn't be a word. At most, it should be a secret code phrase used exclusively by gynecologists. 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
9: Hey, Bill, how was your last patient? 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
9: 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They called it an intervention, but you know what? 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That's all that really matters. They care about me. There was no alcohol, no weed, but I tore it up after they left.
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16: I got a friend, named Bob. Bob is dyslexic. He spells his name B-O-capital-B. Me and Bob played high school baseball together, and to this day he still holds the record for stealing second from third. The only word he can spell correctly is ambulance. Give some of y'all time to figure that one out right there. That's kind of... it's kind of tricky. The ambulance backwards spinning. Yeah, man. Bob just started smoking cold turkey, just out of the blue. He just figured he was starting his time. Yeah. It's about time I start. Yeah, man. My friend. Got a friend that has a wooden leg. That's not funny in and of itself. But it's where his arm should be. Anytime he suddenly realizes something, he kicks himself in the head with his arm / leg. It's freaky. Gotta see him do a cartwheel, man. It's crazy, man. It's like... I like to walk through the woods, man. It's fun walking through the woods. I like it. By myself, just walking through the woods, the trees, the animals. I like the animals. I was walking through the woods one time and I saw Bigfoot. I saw him. Like, Bigfoot, man, it's Bigfoot right there. Then I thought to myself, we shouldn't call him Bigfoot, that's wrong. We should call him Big Feet. He didn't have one big foot and one regular foot. And he's sensitive about it too, you know, because I was like, hey, Bigfoot, what's up, man? He was like, look, man, the name is Kevin.
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18: We take you now to a special Hollywood casting office for a casting in progress. Miss Smith, will you please send in the next auditionee for Metamorphosis, please?
19: Hi, your name? Oh, fantastic. You have a little bit. Oh, wonderful. These are. Your name is Iggy. Who took these? These are wonderful, okay? So, let's see. Let me read your picture and resume. It says here, you're a stunt bug in the swarm. That's wonderful. What else have you done?
20: I don't know.
19: Fantastic. Some pilot work. That's fantastic. Okay. What are you going to do for your audition today?
20: I don't know.
19: Streetcar Named Desire. Okay. Ready? Let's hear it. Fantastic. I think you've got the part. Who's your agent?
20: I don't know.
19: Buzzy Lazar. Let me get him on the phone. Buzzy. Buzzy the kid's fantastic. Okay, we won the part. What? No, there won't be a no-pass trip within miles. Love you, sweetheart, darling. Have your service call my service. We'll have breakfast, lunch, dinner. Bye-bye. All right, Iggy, you got the big one. Are you ready? Give you a moment to prepare. This is it. It's the final scene for Metamorphosis. You've just changed. You're the man who's become, as you are, a cockroach. Fantastic to have you on the set. Okay, we're ready now. Big time entertainment. Ready? Final scene. Lola! Lola, get ready for the big number. Here we go, darling. Big time. It's your career. Love you. Ready? Lights! Camera! Action! It's in the book.
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22: Todd Barry.
23: I met a woman who works at a bar. I asked her if any celebrities came into the bar. She's like, oh yeah, Bruce Springsteen came in once. I was like, oh, who was he with? She goes, oh, he was by himself. He was waiting for some people. They didn't show up. So he left after an hour. And I thought that was wonderful that people as huge as Bruce Springsteen still get over. You know, he sent them all a text message. Where were you at? I got cornered by 10 New Jersey Community College students. Asking me for Little Steven stories. You always do this to me. This is what Springsteen sounds like when he talks. His singing voice is totally affected. It's totally affected. There's a website in New York called Gawker where they list celebrity sightings in New York. And they'll list everyone that people report. It'll be like 23rd Street and 7th Avenue. Ethan Hawke buying a banana. 23rd Street, 8th Avenue. Ethan Hawke with a half-eaten banana. Twenty-third Street, 9th Avenue. A bananaless Ethan Hawke. Running wild through the streets. On some sort of potassium high. I'm guessing he just ate a banana. Which explains why he was bananaless. I once played a joke on the site, Gawker. I told an audience to say they saw me somewhere. And said, I said, I don't care where you say you saw me. Just use the phrase, easy on the eyes. So the next day I get an email from Gawker. I'm like, are you rallying your troops or something? What, you got 50 emails saying I was easy on the eyes? There's a chance I might be behind that. There's a slim chance that I had something to do with that.
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24: I got bit by one of those New York mosquitoes with their encephalitis and their New York attitude. Bit me four times, flew by my ear and burped. That's arrogance. I mean, I think we can all agree the future wasn't all it was cracked up to be. What happened to the Jetsons lifestyle? Well, where's the hovercraft? I should be hovering right now. I should. The future's just a bunch of crap that breaks. That's it. Every day something else breaks. Every day I'm on the phone with customer service. Every day it's pressure say one. One. Okay, did you say three? No, I said one! great. This is broken too. And you just want to talk to, you try and hit zero because you want to talk to a person. That just sends you right back to the beginning. Did they penalize you for trying to talk to a person? Now you got to remember all the numbers you hit to get back to where you got bounced back from. I can't stand those voices. I fight with the computer voice. Am I the only one who fights with the voice? They're like, let me see if I get this right. I'm like, you suck. I suck? Yeah, you suck. And you suck even more for not raising your voice back and getting angry at me. Please put in your account number. Then somebody picks up, they go, what's your account number?
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0: Ron White.
15: I think the most often asked question I have on my website is, why am I not a bigger part of blue-collar television, which is Jeff and Larry and Bill's show? And the answer is my work ethic. My grandpa used to say, that boy's got a lot of quit in him. I'm from a little bitty town in northwest Texas called Fritch. It's where I was born. Like you've heard of it. It's a little bitty town. This town is so small, folks, that one year our high school marching band formed a period. 2 years later, they made a comma. They were kicking some ass. Now, I moved from there fairly young, and my cousins and relatives all stayed there, and I ended up growing up being quite a bit different than them. And my cousin Ray, who I've told stories about, the hunting story, but it's kind of weird because this is how different we are. He's a homophobe. I can't believe I'm not gay. That's how far apart we are on the food chain. Now, I'm not gay, but look at these shoes. Now, the reason I say that is who knows how things are going to turn out in life. And the reason I say that is from the time I was 9 till I was 13, I was raised by my grandmother, right? In a ho-dunk little town, and there's nothing to do, right? Well, the year I lived with her that I turned 13, I figured out something really fun to do. And my grandma caught me in the bathroom just to doing it. And my grandmother, bless her heart, was a very religious woman, and I was mortified by this, and she came up to me later, and she said, it says in the Bible, young man, that it is better for your seed to fall in the belly of a whore than on the ground. I was like, well, it's tough to argue with that kind of logic, Grandma. You got 50 bucks?
0: George Carlin.
1: But I never got to do black voices on television. That's what bothered me a little bit. You know, you can do your own group. Myron Cohen can do Jewish guys, and Pat Cooper can do Italians, and blacks can do blacks, and you can do your own group. But crossing over, it's not so good. You know, they want to hear it. They're afraid of letters. Say, I never got to do something studs from the street, man. What's happening? Ain't nothing to it. I'll be here for a while, man. You see that, I'm going to tell them to come back here, man, because I'm going to be here. You understand? I said, go too, man. More or less. You understand? Okay. Hey, you tell them this. Never got, no, guys were always on me. Black guys were always bugging me about my ass because I got no ass, you know. Kind of a straight line from the shoulder to the heels. And black race has a more pronounced ass anyway than, you know, a regular, you've seen that in National Geographic. I noticed it in the service. You know? It's true, man. It's just, anthropologists will tell you that, you know, if you can wake them up at the party, man, and get their attention. It's true, but at any rate, I was always getting kidded about it because there are three kinds of asses, basically. I've numbered them, 1, 2, and C. Never very good at indexing, but the first one's the fat ass, which you all know, you can't miss it. Even in the winter, in a tweed overcoat at the bus stop, you can say, look at the guy in a tweed overcoat and the fat ass over the bus stop there. Then there's the regular ass, the everyday normal, garden variety, all-American, run-of-the-mill, you've seen one, you've seen them all ass, just regular ass. And then we have the unfortunates, my group, no ass at all. Just, you wear a fat wallet and three handkerchiefs, right? Yeah, you walk out. Black guys used to be army, man.
3: Say, man, where your ass at? Man, ain't got no ass. How you holding them pants up, man?
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20: A lot of time on the internet as well. I heard about this website recently called called It Gets Better. You guys know what this is? All right, if you don't know what it is, it's a website where gay teenagers that are getting bullied by Tracy Morgan. Kidding. I'm gonna stab you. I'm kidding. No, gay teenagers that are getting bullied at school then go online, and adult gay celebrities will have videos for them going like, hey, I know you're getting bullied now, but just so you know, it gets better. Which sounds nice, but is actually just some empty Hollywood stuff, because if I was one of the gay kids, they'd be like, so celebrity, you can't help me today? Celebrities are like, today? No, we're afraid of the bullies as well, but best of luck to you. You know, a website would be way more effective than It Gets Better? Website called It Gets Worse. Where all the people that were super popular in high school had to leave videos about what losers they became later on in life. Well, that'd be great. Yeah. Actually, wait. They have that. It's called Facebook. Bang! Bang!
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22: This is a story about the first time I had, and really the only time I had, like, phone sexting, you know, where you go back and forth and you say things you're not doing, that kind of thing. I was in New York. It was a Friday night, midnight. I was doing what I always did in New York on a Friday night at midnight. I was watching Battlestar Galactica nude. And I got a text message from a gentleman friend of mine. He said, what are you doing right now? I said, I'm just lying here. Just lying here, which apparently is an open door to say whatever you want. Because he writes back, well, I'm so hard right now. Yeah. So then I write back, well, my area is also ready. I don't know if that's what you say. That's what I said. And there was a lot of back and forth, very hot and heavy. He was like, I want to do this and that to you. I said, okie dokie. He said, how about your boobs? I said, they're here.
4: Stephen Wright.
15: I went to high school in London because we moved around a lot because my father thought he was in the military. Then we came back to Massachusetts, where I lived and went to school in Massachusetts, but in the summers I worked in Toronto in a planetarium. Nine of us worked there. We had our own softball team. We would play other planetariums in the area. When no one was inside the planetarium, we would practice inside the planetarium, and I played second base, so I stood right under Saturn, the shortstop stood on the Jupiter, the third baseman stood under Mars. One time we tried the same setup outside, but everybody was just way too far away from each other. I was just standing in the middle of Utah like this. In high school, I went out with two different girls. One was like the girl next door, if you live next door to a whorehouse. The other one was an angel on earth. She had little bumps on her back where her wings used to be. Apparently, at one point, she also had wings on the front. I went to take her out. Her father said, I want her home by 8:15. I said, the middle of August? That's cool. It was the first time I was ever in love, and I learned a lot. Before that, I never even thought about killing myself. Sometimes at night, we would go over to the planetarium and lay down on the roof and look up at the stars. It was like being in a galaxy sandwich. I'd bring my harmonica, and I had a pair of glasses. I painted lines across the lenses, so when I looked at the sky, the stars would become notes on the lines, and I would play the sky. One time, a shooting star went by. I almost broke my neck. I said, Lucinda, will you always love me? She said, I doubt it. I don't even love you now.
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2: Tom Papa.
5: It's a woman. Especially in a family, right? That's another burden of the woman. The whole thing falls on you. The whole thing. You know, we thought it was going to be different. We were going to be the first generation of guys. We're going to pitch in 50-50. Anything you do, we're going to do too. 50-50. Our dads didn't do it, but we're going to do it. 50-50. Didn't work out. It can't be 50-50 because we don't like these kids half as much as you do. It's a lot of work. The whole thing's a lot of work. A lot of work. I haven't slept in 9 years. 9 years. No sleep. No sleep in 9 years. I knew the baby part. I knew that. I didn't know you don't sleep for the rest of your life. Did not know that. You lay down like you're sleeping. You close your eyes like you're sleeping. But you're listening for trouble 24 hours a day. My little one threw up off the top bunk bed. All I had to hear in my sleep was... She doesn't even know what's happening yet. And I am running like a Marine in his underwear. Grabbing anything that looks like a bucket. A cat, the pillow. You don't find anything, just go with your hand. Just do it. Just do it. I'll catch it. I'll deal with it. Just do it in my hands. But that's the whole deal right there, right? Your kid gets sick in the middle of the night, you do more chores in 10 minutes than you did in 4 years of college. Bagging stuff up, carrying bodies, doing laundry. It's like you're working for FEMA in the middle of the night. They come down the hall naked, stuffing their hair. Am I okay? Go stand in the tub. Stand in the... Get her out of here. She smells. And the only thing we have to clean in my house is all natural cleaners. My wife wants to save the planet with orange peel mist. It's like, it really works. No, it doesn't. They wouldn't have invented all these other products if orange juice did the trick. Your kid throws up, you don't care about the planet. You want to see Mr. Clean. You want that bald bastard just smiling at you. His tight shirt and an earring. You don't know if he's gay or straight or a pirate. Just looking at you like, yeah, I might kill your cat, but I'll leave this place smelling like lemons.
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7: I flipped it the other day at the Adidas store. I'm not proud of that. I was in line to buy a sweatshirt, and there was 8 people in line, and I was number 7, okay? And they only had 1 register open, just 1. And there was like 3 registers just sitting there. There was like 8 employees just walking around doing nothing. There was one guy, he was actually behind the counter just looking down at some paper. I don't know what the paper said, but it should have said, go over there and open up that register. Because, like, I'm not a math guy, but I bet if you opened up another register, this line would move right around twice as fast, I'm guessing. Right? Now, here's what I did, okay? I didn't say, hey, excuse me. You know, I didn't do any of that. I it's not very mature. I stared at him. I gave him one of these. Just the arms in the air, like, come on, that kind of stare. Right? You do that? Yeah, right, like that? Right? He pretended like he didn't see me. He just kept looking down at his paper. I'm sure he was thinking, this guy will go away sooner or later. I didn't. I held the stare for 4.5 minutes. I just held it right here. I got lower with the stare. I got all the way down here, so he almost had to look at me, right? Finally, our eyes met, and he goes, sir, she'll be with you in just a minute. I was like, oh, no, I wasn't asking how a line works. Like, I'm pretty familiar with that process. I mean, what are you saying? We're going standard line? Is that what we're doing? Huh? Not going by twos? Huh? Not doing the even odd? Not doing the 1-3-5-7, picking it up with a 2-4-6-8? We're not doing that system? No? Not doing the old one from the front, one from the back, one from the front, one from the back? No? Not Chinese fire drill? Everybody run around, go crazy, wave your hands. Freeze, closest one to the register gets to go next. We're not doing that. No, I didn't know. I mean, we were in this weird formation. I had no idea what it was. I thought maybe somebody was shooting an album cover and they didn't tell me. And I could tell a few of you are kind of, you know, like you're disgusted with me. And, you know, like here I am up here and, you know, like you're probably thinking I'm a bad guy because I'm complaining about being in an 8-person sweatshirt line indoors. Meanwhile, there's probably somebody in a third world country that's in like a 900-person bread line. You're right, okay? But let me just say in my defense, okay? I mean, from what I understand, you know, that bread is free. I mean, that is free bread. That's free bread. You're going to wait in line a while for some free bread, okay? That's just my point is, those sweatshirts are $50. It's not a fair comparison.
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29: Recently, I was in my apartment. I was hanging out with a friend of mine. We were riding up and down the elevator. It's what we do. We're adults. We can do that. But we were hanging out, and we were talking about the show Top Chef. I like the show. It's a fun show. My very attractive TV-hating neighbor happens to get on the elevator with us with her laundry. And we're just talking, and she overhears us, and she starts screaming at me, "Shut up! Shut up! Don't ruin it!" And I'm like, "Whoa, slow down. I'm not talking about a movie. I'm talking about a TV show, don't worry. And they're not going to turn it into a book. I mean, if they do, it's a cookbook, and spoiler alert, the ending's delicious." She snaps at me, and she's like, "I know what Top Chef is. I love Top Chef. I watch it all the time on my laptop." You own a TV. And not just any TV. This little self-righteous jerk owns a super TV. Because she owns a TV that allows her to watch TV, play Scrabble, and poop at the same time. If I want to do that, I have to drag a trash can into the living room. Chances are, whoever I'm playing Scrabble with doesn't really appreciate it.
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7: The future is Chinese. It's not Mexican. So just, you know, understand that. A lot of people think it's Mexican. It's not. Yeah, I mean, granted, there's a lot of Mexicans as part of their religion, and the Catholic Church needs to
1: keep that going. Do you know what I mean? They took a big hit with the priest thing, so they want the Mexicans to keep making more Mexicans. You understand? That's part of the Catholic thing. Make more Mexicans. Used to be make more Italians and make more Irish, but they kind of crapped out. So now, it's not Mexican, it's Chinese. It's Chinese. It is. And I've become fascinated with Chinese people. They've been here longer than most other ethnic groups. I don't know anything about them. Do you? I really don't. I mean, we eat their food. We leave uncomfortably thinking they're mad at us. But how else do you really get it? I don't know. I just don't know anything about them. I don't. And I, you know, I mean, seriously, when was the last time you sat down with a Chinese guy and just said, dude, what's going on with you people? And that's always good when you condescend and you use the you people thing, because that shows that you're giving and not racist at all. But I've become fascinated because they've been a civilization for thousands of years. I mean, thousands of years they've been around. I mean, that's, you know, amazing. I'll go to Chinatown in Los Angeles just to spend an hour at a Chinese grocery, just walking by bins saying, what is that? What is that? Are we eating that? Look at dried moss. Is that in the soup? What is? How many times do Chinese grocers have to see white people holding things up going, dude, what is that? Come on, eat it, man. You're high. Eat it. I dare you. But this isn't about the. This isn't about food. This is about the future. Obviously, the future is Chinese economically. Most of our national debt is to China. They own this country on paper. Theoretically, they do. They could just close it down. I believe we are all really outsourced Chinese labor. And our job is to buy and eat at cheaper prices, putting Americans out of work, but using this excuse. Walmart's just right there. But the reason the future is Chinese environmentally is that if you read the studies on global warming, if it continues at its current pace, all that will be left in the ocean is prehistoric toxic algae and mutant jellyfish. And if you think about it, the Chinese are really the only culture that knows how to prepare that stuff properly. So I'm just saying, get a new cookbook, learn a few key phrases. Get ready for the new bosses. Perhaps learn to enjoy the enchanting sounds of that weird two-string violin instrument. Yeah. You know the national anthem? That is national anthem. Because they changed it since you guys got here. Everything's so damn cheap, I can't complain.
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0: Joan Rivers.
3: So, how long are you married now?
4: 9 years.
3: 9 years working out? Is marriage what you thought it was going to be?
4: Yes.
3: Is marriage what you thought it was going to be?
4: Yes.
3: What about you? Is marriage what you thought it was going to be?
4: It was a surprise.
3: Come over here and sit here. It might was a surprise. Marriage was... I thought marriage was going to be hugging and kissing, running hand in hand over the hill into the sunset. You know what's waiting on the other side of that hill? Filthy dishes, that's what. And socks to be matched. You know what it's like? You don't know yet. You're not married. You know what it's like to spend an hour a day in front of a window going black or blue? Black or blue? You know what it's like to wash 7 pairs of socks in your own bathroom, and when you hang them out to dry, you've got 13. You know that feeling? And he says to you, where's the 14th sock? How do I know? What am I keeping a one-legged man? I don't know. What should I do with the extra sock? Don't make me tell you. You knew? I thought marriage was lying in bed, drinking wine, discussing Proust. Proust, for those of you who do not know who he is, the CPA in New Jersey, I could have married. And, marriage is cooking and fighting with painters. I started with that. Oh, who knew? When you were a kid, your mother sends you the movies, you eat a candy bar, you come back, the house is painted. Suddenly I meet the painter, and he looked nice, which threw me. He looked like a real painter, nice overall, stockings, shoes, you know, one ear. I figured, good, he knows what he's doing. And, his name was Mr. Lieberman, so I figured I'd get him on an ethnic level. So I said, you know, Mr. Lieberman, I'm Jewish, ha ha ha. He said, you know, I'm German, ha ha ha. I wanted to do my living room in like a very soft off beige. So I said to him, Mr. Lieberman, have you ever seen the desert at dawn? He said, only with Rommel. So... forget the living room. So we go into the bedroom. I'm going to do my bedroom to match my hair because I think that's sexy. So I give him the hair and I said, here, match this. And I went out. When I came back, he had done the entire bedroom bright yellow with a black ceiling. person. You come over to my house, you'll see.
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2: So hard to drive and be compassionate and loving, because the way people drive is just enough to, I'm telling you. I was behind somebody, they were going so slow, I could have gotten out of my car and walked around and going, sorry to have to pass you, but you're going a little too slow. You know? Anyway, so I went to go around them to give them that I hate you look. How else are they going to learn? Yeah. Right? Yeah. It's up to us. And so I went to go around them, and it was a nun. Can you believe that? Yeah, I was like, why don't you take a vow not to drive? Drop it like a bad habit, you know? Come back to the loving place, and again, praying to where I would be led. And then I see a health food store just right there, appears right before my eyes. And I thought, well, that seems spiritual. I've never been in a health food store before, you know? I don't know if you've been in a health food store, but hey, if this is healthy, sorry, don't want to be it. Oh, I aspire to be you, uh-huh, yeah. They're so proud of themselves, too. Guess how old I am? I don't know. Guess how old I am? 30? I'm 16, but the point is I've never had dairy. Okay, whatever. Oh, they think they know it all. Let me see your tongue. What? Let me see your tongue. Ah. Oh, you're full of toxins. I said, you're full of toxins. What a stupid thing to say to me. I needed a herb for something inside of me, like a spleen or something that's inside, because something needed something because of something that happened. And so they do this thing called kinesiology. They put the herbs in your hand, and if your arm goes down, you need that, which is so stupid. It sounds stupid, but yeah. But it's not. It works, I tell you what, because last week I was in Gucci, and I had a sweater in my hand, and it went right down.
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5: Oh, I apply to work at Starbucks, the posh coffee shop, because I'm in there every day anyway. I thought I might as well. 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I've said, absolutely. I very much enjoy the workplace team dynamic. It's easier to get away with stuff. Plus, there are those long lunches and the team building weekends. When was the last time you received great customer service, and why was it so memorable? I was with a wonderful prostitute the other night. Where did you hear about this role? You can't just say, Steve told me. You've got to dress it up a bit, so here's my version. Feel free to use it if you need it. Well, I just returned from teaching the Harvard MBA. My wife, Scarlett Johansson, and I were entertaining our good friend Professor Stephen Hawking, who had come to ask my advice on his latest theory concerning the evolution of the universe. He and I were in the library, browsing through my most recent translation of Etruscan hymns into Middle Flemish. When he said, and I'll never forget this, he said, Jimmy, there's a job going at Starbucks and I think you'd be perfect for it. Only he said it in his hilarious Dalek voice. I applied to be in the fire service. They've got a very good form. They asked, what skills do you think you possess that you could bring to the fire service? I've said I'm good at playing pool, sitting on my fat ass, collecting for comic relief, and plumbing. If anything, I'm overqualified. I realise if my house burns down, they'll bring marshmallows. That's fine. Why did you leave your previous job? Well, that's tricky to answer. You can't just put embezzling. What will you bring to the job? I'll be bringing my sister's kids with me on Tuesday afternoons. When she's doing aqua aerobics. Give an example of when you've used initiative. I've got a couple of different examples for you in case you don't like the first one. There was a fight outside the pub when I was 17 between these two massive tattooed blokes. One of the men was knocked on the pavement unconscious. I seized the opportunity and kicked him in the face. Describe yourself in three words. Smart, dynamic, intelligent, attentive.
0: John Mulaney.
6: We had this teacher in high school whose kid went to our high school. His name was Mr. McNamara, and his son Jake McNamara. And one weekend, he and his wife decided to leave town, and Jake McNamara decided to throw a party at the teacher's house. Hooray! And everyone around town heard about it and thought, okay, let's go over there and destroy the place. Everyone I had ever met was there, and everyone was drinking like it was the end of the world. People were drinking like it was the Civil War and a doctor was coming to saw our legs off. It was totally unsupervised. We were like dogs without horses. We were running.

0: The very first thing you commit to, that's what it is. That's it. You have to be that. You have no choice. Just be ninjas running around, princesses, quarterbacks throwing balls to pirates. This would be crazy. But I was like so committed to being a ninja when I was a kid. And you know what I'm talking about. Remember that when you were a kid, you put on your sweatpants? Make little weapons around the house. Just fight the cat. But like you grow up and you grow out of it. And like when the adults, like when you're a kid, all the adults lie to you. They're always like, when you get older, you can do whatever you want. Whatever you want to be, go be it. But you can't. Like, you can't be a ninja, you know what I mean? You can't. Go try it. Be a ninja, all right? Quit your job. Monday, get a black suit, a mask, sword. Just walk around during the day just kicking people in the face.
1: Whoops! Why did you do that?
0: I'm a ninja, that's my job. You just go and hide in the shadows? You can't do it. But I want to show up at my high school reunion as a ninja though and freak everybody out. Just throw everyone off. You just show up. Guys are like, hey, what's up, Nick? It's me, Bob. I'm a real estate agent now and Jim's a lawyer. He's got his own firm. What are you doing? I am a ninja. I live in the shadows. You're like, okay, is he serious? And then you could like get back all the guys you hated, you know, they'd be like, hey, has anybody here seen Nick?

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1: Doug Stanhope.
2: And I think a lot of the reason that there's so much more street-level violence over there is because they don't have guns and they do have free health care. We have no health care and we have all the guns in the world. It makes you think twice before you start throwing punches in a bar over a football game. You even break my tooth. That's like $1,500 out of my pocket. Maybe I'll wait for the bouncer. Old people are like getting into fights now in town hall meetings about health care. Everyone else has health care, but we need health care. Canada has health care. Everyone else has. You think Americans deserve health care? Have you looked at this horrible? You don't even try. Why should you get free health care? Oh, yeah. 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My diabetes is so bad, I can't even feel my feet. I have open fissures in my leg muscles so deep you can put your whole finger there. Who's going to pay for my amputations? If I was in Amsterdam, they'd pay for my amputations because they have free health care. You know what else they have? Bicycles, and they use them.
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3: People that have children, because they've found this joy that they didn't even know existed, and they can't imagine life without their children, when they meet someone that doesn't have children, they can't even help it. They literally feel sorry for that person. You know, Arj, until I had little Jason, I don't think I knew what love was. And you don't have kids yet, Arj, so you don't know what love is. And without love, there is no life. So basically, you're dead, bro. I mean, yeah, I know you're right here, but you're like you're an undead monster. Like, and I hear this, and I don't, but after a couple seconds and I hear that tone, I want to be like, you know what, just talk to the, you know, on second thought, don't even talk to the hand. Because come to think of it, the hand is one of the main reasons I don't have children.
4: But life doesn't always wait for you to make decisions, does it, friends?
3: And those of you that read my blog or know me personally already know the big news. You know why I disappeared off the comedy scene for about 8.5 months. And I hate to use words like unplanned or mistake or accident or chronic premature ejaculator or this never happens to me, I swear. Especially to describe something which, even if he wasn't planned, he is definitely the most joyous and greatest single blessing to ever enter my life. And I'm so filled with joy to share with you the big news you would have never expected of me, Mr. Road Dog, Mr. Never Wants to Settle Down, that me, of all people, I recently became an uncle! And yes, it's a lot of work. Sometimes I gotta wrestle with that little bastard for 10 or 15 minutes before my sister will let me check my Facebook on her computer. But when I see the look on his little face in my rearview mirror as I'm driving away to meet my friends for Tuesday night, $1 margarita night if you wear a crazy hat, then I know that he is closer than he appears.
5: Thank you, Doctor. Time once again, friends, for the Mighty Carson Art Players. One of the mainstays of daytime television is the late afternoon movie. It's usually hosted by a happy-go-lucky, talkative big mouth, who's very happy to bring you the film feature, but a lot happier to bring you more commercial offers than you can find on a trip up 8th Avenue. We bring you now The Big Flick with your host, man about town, all-around nice guy, and former chiropodist to the stars, your friend and maybe mine, Art Fearn.
6: Hi there, Southland viewers. That's right, Art Fearn here today. Bringing you today's really great tea time movie. We got a great one for you this afternoon, friends. Today's classic, Dame Mae Whitty, Jose Iturbe, Leo Carrillo, and Sabu in Mr. Moto Sucks an Egg. Here it is. How about that, friends? What a great flick, huh? We'll be back to our feature, Reginald Denny, Michael Rennie, Sonia Henny, Jack Benny, and Rex the Wonder Horse, and Tonto Sits on a Pine Cone in just a few moments. But first, friends, let me ask you this out there in television, Dan. You love good music, good art, the finer things in life? Well, Culture City. Culture City, that's right. The famous Record and Arts Center in downtown West Los Angeles off Figueroa is ready to lay a little class on all you... Lay a little class on all you Timmies who watch wrestling in your undershirts. Listen to this, friends. How many of you recognize this age-old favorite from the classical repertoire? Listen. You're right, friends. That was Jan Pierce. Singing the part of Fettuccine in Rossini's immortal opera, The Girl with the Golden Linguine. Yes, you get that, friends, and 399 other brief selections in the world's favorite music on one long-playing record. And if you order in the next 30 seconds, friends, you'll get a world-famous artistic painting painted by an actual artist with a beard to hang in your culture room. How about this? To get your culture kit, just call Culture City at these numbers in Fresno, Tarzano, and San Luis Obispo. 555-778-1347-1347-543-0021. If you're calling from Rome, dial LXD-IX-IX. And now, friends, back to our movie. Spanky McFarlane, Al McKruger, Olga San Juan, Eric von Straheim, and Fuzzy Knight in I Was in Heat for an Artichoke. Goodbye, out there, friends.

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1: Brian Regan.
2: I like watching golf on TV. And I read recently, this is true, NBC Sports, on their golf telecast, they got caught putting in bird noises for ambiance. Birds aren't even there. And a bird lover called him on it because he was hearing a bird that was not indigenous to where the tournament was being held. Wow. Can you imagine being the guy who had to field that phone call? Yeah, sports department. Hi. Listen, does this sound right to you? No, that don't. I don't know what you're talking about. Yeah, apparently it don't. Yeah, I guess I'm supposed to believe the blue-breasted whippoorwillow has decided to alter its annual migratory route to enjoy a little golf. What? Maybe for that region you should try. Okay. I get it. I got one. You have to admire that guy. You have to admire him. You're not going to slip a chirp past him. What the hell was that? Please tell me I did not just hear that. Please, please tell me this is not happening to me today. I wish he would have handled it differently. I wish instead of calling, he would have snuck in there late at night and pulled out that bird tape, you know, and stuck in another animal track. No one would even know till it's going out live.
3: Ernie Els is looking at about a 10-foot putt here. This is a downhill putt. It's going to break a little bit to his left.
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4: Think about this the other day. Like, scientists put the IQ level for mental retardation at 70, right? In other words, if you have an IQ of 69, you're mentally retarded. Okay, if you have an IQ of 71, you're real close. Right? So here's 70. Every year since we've been keeping track of IQ in our country, every single year the average IQ drops. You see where we're headed? Yeah, we're hauling ass towards retardation. So we're either going to have to move the numbers or be honest. I think we'll move the numbers. That's what we do in our country, isn't it? You're never going to open the Lexington paper and it says we're all retarded. It's just an arbitrary number. 70, they just picked it. They could have picked 40. They could have picked 90. It's just arbitrary. They just grabbed one and ran with it, you know? This is what bothers me. I've learned more from so-called retarded people. Oh, jeez. Let's get off the subject, because I will go forever. Listen to this fact. Last year, 81 people were bitten by sharks. Last year, 1,922 people were bitten by other people. Next time you're standing on the beach looking out at the waves thinking, I don't know if I want to get turned around. That's where the danger is. I don't know. You know the evolution chart, right? There's the chart of evolution. There's a space between the monkey and the human. I doubt that. There's an overlap, I'm sure. Clinically depressed, but I am medically disappointed.
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1: Carlos Mencia.
5: My brother took the test to become an American in Spanish. So you can imagine how happy I was when I'm watching CNN and that woman signs the bill into law. And 22 seconds later, my phone rings. It's my brother Joseph. I wonder what he has to say. I hit answer. I went like this. Hello? This is exactly what I heard come out of his mouth. Samana bitch. You know they're going to ask me for my papers. Ironically, my brother really is an American citizen. But he is afraid that they're going to ask him for his papers. So he goes around town with an American passport in his pocket out of fear. Yeah, ironically, I have a friend who's an actual illegal alien, okay? He's a real illegal. He is not afraid whatsoever of being asked for his papers because he happens to be a white guy from England. He lives in Scottsdale, Arizona. So when the law passed, right, 2 weeks later, I go visit my brother. I call my friend, I'm like, you want to have lunch? He says, yes, we're having lunch. I look at him straight in the face and go, hey, man, what are you going to do, bro? SB 1070 passed and they're looking for illegals. You going to move out? You going to go to another state? What's going on? In the calmest voice, he looked at me right in the face and went, well, that law is not for me. Oh, it's exactly for you, wetback. Oh, come on, he's a wetback. Let's get that out of the way. If we're going to call Mexicans wetbacks, symbolically speaking, for crossing a river that wide and that deep, you cross the Atlantic, bitch. You are a wetback too.
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6: If they ever had like an ethnic IQ test, you know the Chinese gonna win. Right? Any mother eat with two sticks has got to win. You ever try them sticks, right? You could starve to death. You know what I wanted to tell you about the Chinese restaurant I went in and I heard the Chinese person that stuttered. I have never heard a Chinese person stutter in my life, right? And this mother was off into it. You know my lunch. And his friends was trying to help his ass. I'm like, don't you go eat? It was still the when we go to the restaurant, order everything on the menu. You got any pork fried duck? Some chop suey chitlins. I got one friend, he always orders biscuits. You got any biscuits back in there, mother? I'm gonna stop up this chop suey. Drinks the hot mustard. Name David, just drink the mustard.
7: Yeah, it's hot, but ain't like in Louisiana.
6: Chinese people bring a bill to your ass, too. Right? You say, $48 for what? You know, and they always get smooth. You'll have two lots of pork or something. One imperial soup, a Cantonese or something. And if you really don't understand, they send that stuttering mouth here to explain to you. Bitch, oh, you just throw your money out to him and take some. I always ask for the check before I'm finished and make him mad, right? He's like, you got two more dishes. I say, man, I can't eat no more of this. You order, you eat. You know people in Mississippi are starving? Who you think you are, Buster Brown?
8: On the heels of that great historic election, though, California had two propositions passed that were very controversial. We had Prop 8 passed, which banned gay marriage. Okay. Then we had... All right, okay, boo, I get it. Not Halloween, lady, I get it. No, we had Prop 8 pass, which banned gay marriage, like I said. Then we had Prop 2 pass, which allowed chickens to have more leg room in their cages before they became a six-piece. No, but even the chickens were surprised it passed. You know, they're like, bah, bah, bah. Bah, bah. It passed? What the? Have you ever met a dirty gay guy? They're the cleanest people on earth. It's like, Roger, did you take a shower? Did I take a shower? I brush my teeth, I wax my chest, I shave my taint, I shave my ass. It's true. Have you ever seen a homeless gay guy hanging in front of the Pottery Barn going, change? Whatever.
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9: Tell you, the internet changed everything, man. Certainly changed the way people don't buy music, you know. The record industry is on its ear, man, because what they manufacture became easier to steal than it is to buy. And that's just a fact of nature these days, and they'll figure it out. But I used to sell millions of comedy albums, and now it's hard to sell them because it's just so easy to rip it off, you know, just click, click, out of my IRA into your iPod. When I was a kid, you had to get a ride to Sears, which is a building. You had to find the record department on your own. Then you had to cram a 12-inch by 12-inch album down your shorts. Then you had to SpongeBob SquarePants it with Led Zeppelin II crammed down your pants, hoping nobody was gonna catch your ass. That's stealing music! We didn't have Blue Mountains on our beer cans to tell you if they were cold. You had to open the refrigerator and reach in there and touch that beer can or you'd never know. But somebody somewhere went, well, if we only had some sort of thermostat on each individual can, like the mountains changing color to see the optimum drinking temperature. Thank you, Rocky Mountain. Even though your beer tastes like ass. Those mountains should turn brown.
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12: My wife is the smartest person I know, hands down. And she has a very involved job. She works really hard. And when she comes home, she just shuts off. And she will only watch reality shows. And the dumber the show, the more she wants to watch it. I cannot be in the room when they're on. Because you will never experience less reality than when you're watching a reality show. You're watching people who aren't actors put into situations created by people who aren't writers. And they're second guessing how they think you would like to see them behave if this were a real situation, which it's not. And you are passively observing this. You're watching an amateur production of nothing. It's like a photo of a drawing of a hologram. It's the Beatles of wasting your time.
0: All laughs, all the time. I Heart Comedy.
13: A lot of my friends never would believe me. I said, dude, I'm Nigerian American. Word? We thought you were like regular black. Crayola coming out with colors I don't know about? You know, regular black. Like Mississippi, that's regular black. You National Geographic, you got that Shaka Zulu. That's the difference. Being African is cool, man. It's cool. But if you have immigrant parents, everybody, I'm sure people have immigrant parents here. Yeah. You know how you can't outsuffer your parents? You can't tell my father. He's been through everything. You can't even come to him with your whack-ass complaints. I grew up in Chicago, so you know, when the bus broke down one time, I walked a mile to school, had the nerve to tell my dad. I said, "Dad, guess what? The bus broke down. We had to walk like a mile to school." I had that face like, "Yo, I'm suffer, yo." He's like, "Come here. You had to walk a mile to school because the bus was broken. When I was your age, I walked 100 miles to school." And we all shared the same shoe. One shoe. And you are complaining about walking a mile. I'm like, "Damn, he outsuffered me." And you know, Chicago, you gotta have Air Jordans. You have to. In Chicago, I'm getting Air Jordans. They were like $200. I had a job. I saved up about $195. All I needed was $5. And I'm gonna ask my father for that $5. But I'm gonna pay him back next week because I got a job. So it's like, "Dad, all I need is, I'm trying to get these Air Jordans and I just need $5. Yeah, $5. So, you know, I'll pay you back though. I did that. I'm like, he's like, "Come here. You need $5 for Air Jordans. Jordans. When I was your age, we didn't have feet."
1: George Carlin.
11: And don't forget, the polls show the American people want capital punishment and they want a balanced budget. And I think even in a fake democracy, people ought to get what they want once in a while just to feed this illusion that they're really in charge. Now, what about some modern forms of capital punishment? How about we throw a guy off the World Trade Center and whoever he lands on wins the Publisher's Clearinghouse? Okay, something a little more sophisticated. You dip a guy in brown gravy and lock him in a small room with a Wolverine who's high on angel dust. Here's something really nice you could do. You shoot a guy out of a high-speed catapult right into a brick wall. Trouble is, it would be over too quick. No good for TV, you know? You'd have to do a whole bunch of guys right in a row. Rapid-fire capital punishment. 15 catapults. While you're shooting off one, you're loading up the others. Of course, every now and then, you would have to stop to clean off the wall. Cleanliness, right next to godliness. All right, high tech. I got a lot of good ideas. Here's another idea. I'm going to save you a whole lot of money on prisons, but at the same time, we are still going to remove from society many of our more annoying citizens. Four groups are going away permanently. First group, violent criminals. Here's what you do with these Emmy Award winners. You take the entire state of Kansas. You move everybody out. You give them a couple of $100 for their inconvenience, you know. Gotta be fair. And then, you move them out, you put a big 10-story electric fence around Kansas, and Kansas becomes a permanent prison farm for violent criminals. No parole, no police, no supplies. The only thing you give them is lethal weapons and live ammunition so they can communicate in a meaningful way. Then, you put the whole thing on cable TV. The Violence Network, VNN. And for a corporate sponsor, you get one of those companies that loves to smear its logo feces all over the landscape. Budweiser will jump at this in half a minute.
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14: Did you ever get a candle as a gift? "Hey, thanks. You know I have electricity, right?" "Look, if my place smells, just let me know." "No, this is perfect. Now I know what I'm giving you next year. To gamble with gifts, yeah." "Statue of Liberty was a gift. Big, beautiful statue. Gift from the French. Good thing this statue is beautiful, because it was ugly, that would have been awkward. French would have come over, 'Where's the Statue of Liberty?'
2: Yeah, that's in the desert in Arizona. Yeah, we thought it really complimented the desert.
14: Would have been even more awkward if we re-gifted the statue.
2: Where's that gigantic statue? Japan was having a birthday. And we didn't know what to get. We said it was from both of us. And they just love it, love it, love it, love it, love it, love it.
14: My favorite gift I've ever received is a flask. I think giving someone a flask is a nice way of saying, hey, you seem like a drunk on the go. You strike me as needing hard liquor at all times. This would be good for you in your car. Don't you love how we have different containers that we drink different alcohol out of? Like, you ever try and drink wine out of anything but a wine glass? You feel like a drunk. Hey, can you refill my Yahtzee shaker? Hit the sippy cup too, will you, Donka?
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15: That's the best feeling in the world for a guy. When you slide a girl's panties off for the first time, I like it so much, I put them right back on, I slide them off again. I'll do that like 5 or 6 times until the girl wakes up, and it is so worth the trial. So worth the trial. That's the best part about just having a girlfriend, is they have a panty drawer. That is just a drawer of femininity. There's not a guy in here who has not gone face diving into his girlfriend's panty drawer. When she's not home, you open it up, fairy dust goes everywhere. You're like, ooh, hello, leopard-like G-string. How are you today? Have you met crotchless lace with bows? Uh-oh, here comes mean old once-a-month cotton panties. You stay away from her. She's a meanie. She's been through many battles. Her heart is cold. Thanks. I'm funny. And I like when girls keep their bras on during sex. That's hot. Especially if they keep it on while you're doing it and then one breast pops out. Two breasts? Meh, not so much. Something about one breast is like a rebel breast trying to escape. Someone said the other breast, like, I wouldn't do that if I were you. And this breast, like, I don't know what's out there, but I know if I stay in this cup with you, I'm going to die. I need to see the world. It's glorious. Girls are always at their sexiest when they don't even realize they're being sexy. There is so much stuff going on in our heads you will never know. Like, if you have sex with a girl and she keeps her shoes on, oh, so hot. I don't even know why. I think it's because afterwards they can just leave, so.
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28: Back in, you know, in 1955, 56, there was nothing to chant when we went to school. We were chantless. We'd go to school like, you know, and I tried, I went Frederick March, Donald Reed, but it was just, we were a chantless jersey back then, and New Jersey, holy mackerel, I love Jersey. I was raised or lowered, quite frankly. I feel I was lowered. Not so much for the geography there, but for the, I just don't know, there's not a verbal lie that describes what happened to me as a child. They meant well, I think. They read these books, How to Raise, I think that Despair the Joy was one of the books they read. You know, it was like child rearing by dice. Hello, that's what it was. It's Halloween and you're gonna dress up like a tree. Good, go. I lived on a big game board. My father, a big board with a spinner. My father kicked the spinner and you're not gonna go to school. You're going to China. Oh, great, I'll go to China. I go back to my old neighborhood, which is, I've been there in 20 years and pretty frightening. I saw the old house. I got a chill in the car. I heard sounds. I saw this little kid. He was sitting on a tricycle. It was like Damien. He was just sitting there, and I said, I'm sorry. I'm an old guy now. I lived there. I was tortured and ridiculed right up there. I don't want to scare you or anything, but right up there, it's where it all happened. Right up there. I know you're young and you're just starting out, and but I just maybe I can just go in there and just see the old bedroom again, you know. And he looked at me and he went, your mother sucks, and his head spun. And his tricycle went, it turned to like Satan's wings and was flying around the neighborhood there. You can't go home again. It's impossible to go home. Nothing has changed. Everything with the house was sort of there. I mean, that sort of anxiety vein that we had in the house, there was like a 2-foot aluminum therapist that would point to potential trouble areas in the house. Inside the house, it was a nightmare. I had I had mirrors in the hallway to watch oncoming conflicts as they came down. And I kept my door open so I could get cross humiliation for my sister and my brother there. And our basement that was supposed to be for ping pong and fun, it was called the 40-year basement. We had, apparently they put sand in the basement to recreate the 40 years it took the Jews to get out of the desert. It took about 3 hours just to get that club sandwich over there. I think I'll have a glass of water. Oh, God. I thought it was just sort of a, you know, it was nice, religious-wise, but
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1: Ray Romano.
29: I used to be a waiter. I was a diner waiter. Any diner waiters? Yeah, yourself? Are you still? Did you speak diner language? You know, like there's a slang for orders of food. You know that language, right? Going down to Mississippi on a riverboat. That kind of stuff. Yeah, I know that. A hamburger to go. Kill a cow and give it shoes. Yeah. He knows. He knows. It never helps you in life knowing that language, you know? It hurt me. I couldn't get it out of my system. Every job I took after that was weird. I worked in a pharmacy and some lady would come in. Well, I need some Sominex and some condoms. Sleeping Beauty's got a date. What else, lady? What else you want? Anything else with that? I can't swallow these. Do you have them in suppositories? The bridge is closed. She's taking the tunnel. Where'd she go? Where'd the lady go? There was a lady here. She's not here. Her shoes are here. Where is she? There's a stupid joke for you.
0: 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This is iHeart Comedy.
2: They say cleanliness is next to godliness. Why did they say that? I looked it up in the dictionary. Goggles is next to godliness. Cleanliness is next to claustrophobia and cleavage. You can look it up. But people are always telling you stuff you don't need to know. People tell you to eat before you go to the grocery store. That way you don't buy so much. Well, that don't work with the liquor store, does it? You go there drunk, you buy everything they got. Let me have that 55-gallon drum of Ruffle right there. I consider drunk as a mind-expanding experience. It allows me to make new connections, you know. I ask new questions I never asked myself or others before. I say things like, what makes a Teflon stick to the pan? Why does a cowboy wear two spurs if one side of the horse goes, so does the other? If M&M's melt in your mouth but not in your hand, what do they do say under your arm? Do you have to brush your teeth during a fast? And why do they call it a fast when it goes so damn slow? And when yogurt goes bad, how can you tell? Why do they call them buildings when they're already done building them? They ought to call them built. Or crumblings, you know. Living that crumbling over there. I don't know how a forest fire can start from a little thing. Sounds a little bit like an English ambulance. Then into the distance. Do you ever get the hiccups? That must just knock you on your ass.
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12: See, me and this woman, we get in arguments all the time because she says spanking's cruel and unusual punishment. I don't think it is. I'll tell you what's cruel and unusual punishment. Anybody have to do this for your little kid? Go out and cut your own switch? Yes, sir. That's cruel and unusual because that's a mental game now. Because you're out there staring at that tree thinking, which one? If I pick that one, they're going to send me right back out here. That one will break my spine. And you know the whole time you're out there staring at that tree, your parents are in the house just laughing it up. I got sent to that tree so many times, it was just a trunk after a while. I'll tell you, another cruel and unusual punishment was the sound of a belt clearing belt loop. Yeah. Remember that little treat that... And when you saw Daddy reaching for the belt, you hoped he got on the first tug. Because if he had to pull, like, oh, you better run now. Go. That's when you just go, make out the will, Mom. I'm not coming home. Anybody's dad do this to you? Thump you on the head? Woo, brain dusters. That's what we called them. That was a church discipline, because you couldn't just haul off and smack a kid in church, because people got a little uptight about that. So my dad would sit with his arm on the back of the pew, like he was hugging the whole family. That was an aiming device. And all it took was one of your brothers or sisters to go, because God don't think stuff's funny, ladies and gentlemen. That's what my daddy told me in church one Sunday. He goes, hey, boy, God don't think stuff's funny. What? Got it.
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11: People going crazy. Octomom. This woman had turned her body into a clown car. She got babies just popping out. Give me a show. Then you got Balloon Boy. You know, they put that baby at risk, had that baby lying all the time. Let me tell y'all, when I saw that balloon flying in the air, I said, wow, this is a Jiffy Pop popcorn commercial. I want some popcorn. This is wonderful. I just think, losing our mind. Reality shows, really? Reality shows, not reality. Look at Survivor. For years, they put people on deserted Paradise Island to see if they could survive. That don't impress me. Put their ass in Compton and see if they survive. That would be a show. Survivor in Compton. You know how they always walk around naked on the island? Let's walk around naked in Compton. For y'all that don't know, I've been in one movie. Soul Plane. Most bootleg movie in America. We made $12 at the box office. And that was in Thailand, you know? And then people always say, well, you know, y'all like to talk about the celebrities. Yeah, because celebrities need to be talked about. People like Tom Cruise. Tom Cruise tells sick people not to take their medicine. Let me tell you something, Tom. We sick people need our medicine. You ever had a yeast infection? Shut up, Jerry Maguire. Show me the money and the medicine. We need our ointment, right, ladies? You got David Hasselhoff. David Hasselhoff is America's drunk. Hasselhoff got to stand for I am a drunk. I saw him at a party one time. He said, I'm not drunk, I have an ear infection. I said, excuse me, Mr. Hasselhoff, an ear infection does not make your breath smell like gin, all right? This is the last joke I'll do about this man, because he's finally had his due. OJ. They finally caught him. Put him in jail. See, for years, y'all, I was taking up for OJ. So maybe he didn't do it. Maybe he didn't do it. Then what'd he do? Put out a book, If I Did It. That's like me putting out a book, If I Ate It. You know I ate it, OJ.
1: Harland Williams.
13: You gotta know things. Knowledge is power, right, people? Huh? You gotta know things, partner, hey? Did you know that rhinoceroses are just big, fat, white trash unicorns? Did you know that gay people can't say damn straight? Did you know that if you shake a Chinese person really hard for 30 seconds, they speak perfect English? Tong Tao, Tong Gai, Tong Gao, what the hell are you shaking me for, you son of a bitch?

0: wasn't really tag, it was push. Near the Grand Canyon. When I was a little kid, I had a pet possum, and he would never, ever, ever play dead. And it pissed me off so much that I killed him. You think that maybe, maybe I am crazy? On a scale of 1 to 10, 6 being the highest. Like my daddy said, my guardian angel must be an alcoholic. He told me that wind chimes were for stupid people so they'd know when there's a breeze.
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3: You ever notice how people who believe in creationism, they believe the Bible is the exact word of God, then they change the Bible? Pretty presumptuous, huh? I'll think what God meant to say. They actually have a Bible out called the New Living Bible. It's the Bible in updated and modern English, I guess to make it more palatable for people to read, but it's really weird when you listen to it.
4: And Jesus walked on water. And Peter said, awesome.
3: Suddenly we got Jesus hanging 10 across the Sea of Galilee. Deuteronomy 90210, you know. A weird belief. A lot of Christians wear crosses around their necks. You think when Jesus comes back, he's going to want to see a cross, man? Ow. That may be why he hadn't shown up yet. But man, they're still wearing crosses. I'm not going, Dad. No, they totally missed the point. When they start wearing fishes, I might show up again, but let me bury fossil heads with you, Dad. Let's get them. Give me that brontosaurus head, Dad. You know, it's kind of like going up to Jackie Onassis with a rifle pendant on, you know? Sticking a jaw on Jackie, we love him. Trying to keep that memory alive, baby.
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5: The real problem is, most of us are idiots. Think about the technological level that this world operates on. How many of us really understand that? What if everybody out there died and we had to take over the world? Yeah. How well do you think we'd do?
6: Yeah, terrific. We would do awesome.
5: Why is that loud? Any idea? I've been a comedian for 16 years. I have no idea what's in there. What makes that bright?
6: I don't know.
5: Think about all the stuff you need to run your life. Computers and Palm Pilots and cell phones. How many of you know how to make any of that? I mean, if I left you alone in the woods with a hatchet, how long before you could send me an email? We are not smart. We buy from smart people. I don't have a camera on my phone because I'm smart. If you left me on an island for a million years, I could never figure out how to put a camera in a phone. I don't even know what a camera is. I know I press a button and a picture shows up. What happens between me pressing that button and the picture showing up is anybody's guess. There might be leprechauns and spray paint. All I know is megapixel. I don't even know what a megapixel is. It's like a noise you make with your mouth. Megapixel.
6: Oh, you're clever. You are clever.
5: Does anybody know anybody who's invented anything? Who are they? Is anybody watching them? Making sure they're alive? Making sure that somebody makes kids with them? No, no one's paying attention. I think what's going to happen one day is the smart people are just going to die. I think there's going to be no warning. We're just going to be sitting around having a good time, having a couple drinks. Power's just going to shut off. Everybody's going to get out the lighter. Way to go, you idiots. Can't even keep the power on.
6: And what do you do when the power goes out? I don't know what you do. What I do is usually I sit around and I wait. Because I figure this is the guy who fixes it. He's probably working on it right now.
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7: If we have any New Yorkers here or any people that have visited New York, God forbid you got to fly into one of the New York airports, LaGuardia or Kennedy. You know, in the old days, you'd have cab drivers like the Bowery Boys. Hey, buddy, where are you going? Old Jews, old Italians, white guys, you know? Now you get these people from these little islands in the Caribbean, you know, like Haitians who really have an attitude problem because they don't want to drive a cab. You know, they wanted the streets of New York City to be paved with gold when they got their little fat ass over here. In Haiti, I was a doctor. Hey, pal, in Haiti, I could be a doctor. You're from Haiti, you jackass. How hard is it to be a doctor in Haiti? What do you need, a chicken foot and a Band-Aid? Ooda, booda. Ooda, booda. Yum, yum. Eat them up. You get better, me Haiti doctor man. Last night I did some jokes about Mexico, and some Mexican gentlemen got very upset. I don't understand why people are so proud of where they're from. Guy was going to kick my ass, and I said, I'm not making fun of Mexicans, I'm making fun of Mexico. Guy says, I am from Mexico. Well, there's a key word, Paco, from. You are from there. Are you there now, you son of a bitch? Do you have any intention of going back to Mexico? You're from there because it sucks. My family came from Russia and Poland many years ago because those places sucked. You have to wipe your ass with a rock and eat fish heads and made 9 cents a week living in Poland, so they got out of there. You're from Mexico. How disgusting is Mexico? It's a dirty, filthy country. And you would think with all the cleaning women that come out of there, you would think that if each one of them picked up one piece of crap on the way over the fence, they'd have themselves a nice little area. And don't get me wrong, I love the Mexican people. Good people, hardworking people. But how come every old Mexican woman is fat and every young Mexican woman is skinny? Yeah, I think the old Mexican women eat the young Mexican women.
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8: Look, I worked at McDonald's for 7 years. I did have some crazy employees. One of my coworkers was an amputee named Stumpy. His favorite Creed song was Arm Wide Open. The real joke there is that someone would have a favorite Creed song. And some of you know, I worked at a South Florida McDonald's, so things got pretty racist. One of my coworkers was in the Ku Klux Klan, and he would tell me about the Klan, and the Klan isn't that much different than your regular men's club. It's just a bunch of white guys sitting around telling racist jokes. The only difference is they take all the punchlines out at the end. All right, Goober, listen to this one. A black, a Jew, and a Mexican walk into a bar, and that's what's ruining America. Now, I want to believe the reason I was at that McDonald's for so long is because I was mean to some old gypsy woman in the drive-thru one day. Like, she came in at like 10:35 and she was like, "I want an egg McMuffin. They are so delicious." And I was like, we're not selling them anymore. And then she was like, "From this day forth, you shall have the face of a rapist and the self-esteem of one of his victims."
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9: I was single for most of last year. And most of my life before last year. When I was single, I found myself on the phone a lot. I'm on my phone a lot now, but even more when I was single. Always either texting women on my phone, looking up on dating apps on my phone. I think in the end, I spent more time on my phone than I ever did with any actual women. I was worried when I finally got with one, I wouldn't even know what to do with her. You know, she'd be like, "Oh, I'm so right now." I was like, "Well, should I put your in rice?" Rice. I do get worried about going back to being single again because I feel like the rules change. I'm not sure if I'm up on all of them. Like, is the guy still supposed to pay on a date? I know sometimes women will kind of like offer to pay, but we all know that offer does not count for. You know what I call that offer? That's a reverse Corleone. Yeah, you're making me an offer I have to refuse. Here's what I think the rule should be. I think you just split it right down the middle. No one offers to pay. Both people insist to pay their own way.
10: No.
9: Yes. Gold digger, yes. I'm sorry, some of us believe in equality. What I'm here to promote. Hear me out, because when one person's paying, you're setting expectations way too high. Right? If I'm dropping $100 on an evening out in the town with a lady, now I'm expecting $100 worth of good times. Right? And I'm not saying it has to be sex. Okay? It doesn't have to be sex. In fact, if it's not sex, boy, am I excited to see what you have planned to provide $100 worth of fun. I mean, are you a juggler? Perhaps some close-up magic. No, but what do you get for $100? Some conversation. About $100 for some motherfucking chit-chat. Yeah, the only conversation that'd be worth $100 would be if you told me a quick and easy way to make $107.
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11: I got my haircut online last week. I don't know if anybody has done that, but... It's never like the JPEG. I like the JPEG. I go to a lot of sporting events. People often get engaged on the Jumbotron. I want to see someone get divorced on the Jumbotron, you know? Wouldn't that be something? Like, look, it's over. It's all over. Women, I don't know if anybody knows any women. Women often complain. That's it. Yeah, there's no, sorry. No second half of that. Pen always stops writing. Women often complain that whenever men are talking to them, that we're only looking at their breasts. It's getting to be where a guy can't even get dressed up and go out anymore. Some women just won't take yes for an answer. Guys, if you ever go to a strip club and ask a girl for a lap dance, make sure she works at the club. It can be very confusing and awkward. Learn the hard way. And never lie about your age at a high school reunion. Also, very good. I learned that the hard way. You guys know that as well. Anybody have neighbors? Some people? I have neighbors, and they fight a lot. And the other night, it was so bad. You know, there's blood, there's broken glass, crying, screaming. The other night, it was so bad, it made the hair on the back of my neck stand up. And I was like, man, now I got to get involved. You know, I got to do something. So the next day, I went to the barber, and I had him cut the hair on the back of my neck. And I feel so much better. You know, violence is everybody's problem, you guys. So keep that in mind. I asked a girl then at a bar. I said, hey, do you want to ride home? And she said, that'd be great, since we drove here together, you know, 4 hours ago. It'd be really sweet. And she started hitting me. And it was nothing I haven't seen before, but it got me thinking, wow, man, how'd the world get so violent? You know, how did we get to this point in history where the world got so violent in the Middle East and in northern, southern Korea and Ireland and our own cities? And the world never got violent. There is no God. The world has been violent since the beginning. Cain killed Abel, man. Cain killed Abel. The third person on the planet killed the fourth person on the planet. We weren't even able to make it to three people before somebody was a murderer, man. At one time, a third of the people on the planet were murderers, right? A third of the people in the hood aren't murderers. A third of the people who own guns aren't murderers. A third of the people in jail aren't even murderers. San Quentin, Folsom Prison, and Alcatraz are safer than the book of Genesis, man. You thought Compton and Baghdad were tough? Try downtown Eden after the sun goes down, man. There was murder and violence at Person 3. One couple had two boys who had the world to themselves, and one of them was claiming this town ain't big enough for the two of us, man.
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10: There's no more goofing around. You get married. There are rules, Jack. And you can't sneak any money out anymore. They know. I don't know how they know, but they know. You'd be out with your buddies middle of the night, hit that ATM machine. I'll take out another 60, fellas. I'm the man. As soon as that money hits your hand, she wakes up. Wings shoot out of her back. She starts hovering the earth. Where are you? When you get home, don't lie about what you took, because she checked. Now she's testing your honesty. You lied to her again, you might as well be Jesus, because she will nail you to the cross right there. When you walk in the door, you know you're in trouble, because she's perched on the mantle.
12: You spend.
10: So we lie because we're stupid. God bless you, ladies. You have to endure how stupid we are. That's why it baffles me. After 10 years, she still wants to talk to me. What is wrong with her? What is wrong with any of you? Don't talk to us. Nothing smart comes out of here. We got two speeds, stupidity and perversion. That's it. That's all there is. Stop hoping for a good conversation. Call your friend. She'll give you an intelligent conversation. That's why when you girls go, what are you thinking? We go, nothing, because you couldn't handle how stupid it is. It would blow your brain right out of the front of your skull. What are you thinking? I was wondering if I get beer to shoot out of my windshield wiper into my mouth while I'm driving. What are you thinking? I was thinking about building a conveyor belt from the couch to the fridge. What do you think it would cost? Seriously. You have to deal with us dummies, ladies. I'm sorry. But you put us through it a little bit, too, though. Like, when you get married, you think you're going to get laid whenever you want. What a crock that is. longer you're married, the harder they make you work for it, man. After 10 years, dinner and a movie don't cut it. After 10 years, you gotta say stuff like, who wants new floors? I smell a trip to Macy's, start talking dirty.
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14: My best friend is Cher. My goddaughter, Chazzy. Chastity. Well, I don't know if it's just a lesbian anymore. I don't know. I don't know anymore, Chaz. I don't know if she's a man, she's a woman. I don't know. And I was there when Cher got the call for the sex change. I mean, you talk about, hold on, Mom! Who is this? It's your little girl! I need $25,000 for a penis! Cher's face did not move. Wrestling. It was just... She wrote out the check. Right there and then, no asking questions, wrote out the check. And I'm thinking, this is crazy. She worked so hard for her money. $25,000. Do you know how many farewell tours she's going to have to do? Farewell. That's all she does now. She says goodbye to her. Farewell. My farewell tour, farewell. Cher, you need a new garage. Okay, I'll do another tour. Okay. Farewell again. $25,000 for a penis, and I'm thinking, this is insane. Chaz was ugly as a woman. She's gonna be ugly as a man. Oh, she was ugly as a farm animal. Come on, I mean, come on, $25,000, let her take the money and get a face job. I don't care.
15: Here's the deal, I'm not actually as Canadian as I look. No, I lived in England for, I lived in England for 10 years, and the last 3 years, how you doing, champ? I've been just circling the globe doing comedy. I'm not really Canadian anymore. I'm just sort of a comedy satellite. I just get on planes and circle around, and every once in a while I come down and I make the fine folks laugh, and then I get back up again and read a lot of magazines, really. I go back to Canada and it's changed, which I was a bit upset about, because when I left, I explicitly told them not to, but they did. It's all changed. Not all, but there's some. We have metrosexuals now. Yeah, we didn't have those when I left. But God bless them, they're Canadian metrosexuals, which means that they're still homophobic. I could not believe my eyes. The last time I was in Canada, I saw two metrosexuals arguing on the street, and full-blown metros, with the haircut, that had a tractor accident and just gelled it up anyway, and baggy pants with their underwear hanging out, and a white belt, and a too tight a pink golf shirt, and through one plucked eyebrow, the other one looks at the other one and goes, I'm telling you, man, Ronnie's a faggot! And the other one's like, I know, totally. And I was just like, how gay was the unseen man in this story?
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13: Jim Gaffigan.
16: Four kids. Bedtime is a crisis. That's why I'm here right now. It's too hard. They act like they've never been to sleep before. Bed? What's that? No, I don't want to do that. Then it becomes some hostage negotiation, but in reverse. Look, if you stay in there, I will give you whatever you want. I will meet your demands. What do you want, a helicopter to Cuba? Anything. Just stay in there. There's always one awake. They're taking shifts. All right, I'll annoy him from midnight to 2. Who wants 3 to 6? Now let's lie down and practice kicking him in our sleep. Because my wife has instituted this open door policy where if one of our kids has a nightmare, they're welcome to come in our room and pee in our bed. Luckily, that only happens every night. You ever slept next to someone that's wet the bed? Delicious. You're asleep, right? So when you wake up, your first thought is,
17: Oh my God, I wet the bed. Then your next thought is, it's not that wet. I'll just scoot over a little bit. If I pretend to be asleep, maybe she'll deal with it. Oh, I didn't even notice that. Hey, while you're up, can you make me a sandwich? Thanks, honey.
16: It is chaos at home. I feel like I'm living with a bunch of drunk people. Everyone's wetting the bed, screaming. It's Jersey Shore, folks. It's like Jersey Shore with a lot more sunscreen. Imagine four miniature versions of me, but not as dark-skinned as me, that need sunscreen or they will die. Don't open the refrigerator, you'll kill yourself! I'm raising vampires. I'm not looking forward to summer at all. Oh, we're going to the beach next week? All right, I'm going to start putting sunscreen on them now. Take a day and a half. Four kids, I never went outside. I didn't know what a long-sleeve sun shirt was. Any long-sleeve sun... Let me rephrase this. Anyone else with low self-esteem? Swimming in a pool in a long-sleeve sun shirt.
17: Hey, what's up, ladies? Everyone looks at you like, did that guy fall in?
16: That is the worst suicide attempt I've ever seen. He's just swimming in his clothes. Summer.
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9: I mentioned I grew up in Portland, Oregon. And it's a great place, but it's a weird place. You know, like now people are just kind of always telling me, oh, it's such a hip place. I hear it's magical there. And it's great, but it wasn't that cool when I was a kid. Like it was a place full of like, you know, burnout hippies and murderous lumberjacks. And I grew up with like, the thing is though, the weirdness gave birth to some of the funniest people I've ever met. Like you ever have that friend that's too funny, too young, you know? Like, you're like seven, he's making you laugh so hard, it's like you just did coke, your heart's going so crazy. Like, shut up, you're too funny. Stop talking. I'm gonna die. Stop talking. You're a genius. Stop it. You know? Like, I think it comes out of the fact that, like, it's the kind of place where I have a friend I went to school with, his grandfather was honored in High Times magazine. Like, that's the kind of place it is. You know? But this buddy of mine, these two guys, these twin brothers, right? And they always had the most insane ideas. Like one day, I was over their place. We must have been about 11 or 12. And one of them was just like, hey man, we're gonna take six copies of the White Pages, okay? And there's six of us here. We're gonna break it into six sections. We're gonna go through, we're gonna find the two funniest names in Portland, and we're gonna prank them. And I was like, that's insane. That's genius. Are you also 11? That's too funny. That's too smart, you know? So we went through it, and we found these two names. Now the first name, granted, not a real name, okay? Because no one named their kid Skeletor P. Funk. Okay? No one anywhere. No one named their kid that, okay? But we call him, you know? We call him and be like, hey, man, how's Castle Grayskull? Is He-Man gay? You know, dumb kid jokes. But he would answer the phone and just play his bass into the phone. Like he was unprankable. Like, you win again, Skeletor. But I'll be back. You know, you just win. But the second name, guys, I've had some hard times in my life, you know. It's been pretty much peaches and cream for the most part, but I've lost some friends, had some relationships go sour. Anytime, to this day, think of this name, and it at least makes me smile, if not laugh out loud. It's probably the funniest name I've ever heard or heard of. And I know I'm building this up huge, but just get ready. Because that day, we found there was someone alive in Portland named Eggly Bagelface. Eggly Bagel Face. It's a breakfast name of amazing awesomeness. You cannot top that name for awesome hilariousness. Eggly. Jesus Christ, the Bagel Face couple had a kid and named him Eggly. That is horrible. They were just like, let's name him something that'll ruin his whole life and make people prank him. We called him probably a billion times. Oh, Eggly. Eggly Bagel Face. I just love saying it. It's like eating an Egg McMuffin when you say it. It's delicious in the mouth.